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7: Hot weather back across central Florida, still mainly dry, an isolated downpour west of I-4 this evening. Temperatures back in the mid-90s on Friday, slight 20% rain chance, but higher rain chances, especially late this weekend, returning. From Channel 9 Eyewitness News, I'm certified chief meteorologist Tom Terry.
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14: 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I need it. Guys, before we break on the half hour and we bring in Gianno, as I was discussing, we're going to play a quick clip to explain the appeal of this DSA nonsense. Because, you know, this stuff is sort of like, you know, the pot of gold at the end of the rainbow. Has anybody ever found one? Of course you have not, because they don't exist. And it's the same thing. It's a mirage, okay? But they're canny in how they set up their appeal. And what everybody seems to miss, as in all politics, really, but with the DSA, it is so malevolent, is that they want to look past the means of getting to where they want you to get to, which is the utter destruction of the American system. I mean, if you haven't seen the DSA manifesto, what they want, no presidency, no Senate, no Supreme Court. The whole thing is revolutionary. It is not, it's another party. They want to destroy and just completely take down the American system and turn it into communism. The people are really, really lost in space on what they are really up to. But here's the appeal, and here's how they couch what I just said. Guys, cut 13.
15: One of the things that's really cool about a movement where people have say and people have the ability to voice their own lived experience and bring their own experience to the table is that, someone like me who grew up in a trailer park is as at home in this movement as somebody who grew up with college professor parents. And we are both able to bring different perspectives, and learn from each other and build something stronger than either of us alone would.
14: So don't miss what she said there, the college professor parents. She's talking about Zohra Mamdani, who has become the leader of the Democratic Party and the leader of the DSA movement, all right? Much to Akeem Jeffrey and Mark Schumer's chagrin here, all right? The senator from New York here, and Akeem Jeffrey's also from New York, they considered themselves the people who were choosing America's future. And along comes Mamdani and AOC to an extent as well. And all of a sudden, the whole thing came out from under them. But notice, it's New York. It's all New York. It's all coming out of my town here. My point is this. They know how to market. I don't know if this woman grew up in a trailer park. Color me skeptical. But she is the co-chair of the DSA. And so she's marketing this to people. But notice, she never says. And the say you're going to get is going to get even stronger when we tear down the American government. And guess who's going to lead it afterwards? You got it. She will be. We'll be right back with

0: This is WDBO, Orlando's news, weather, and traffic starts now.
1: I'm Laurel Lee. Our top story, it's unclear whether the civilian energy deal between the U.S. and Saudi Arabia will ultimately be approved by the Saudis due to a condition President Trump announced that the Saudis have to join his Abraham Accords. The Abraham Accords are a series of one-on-one agreements between various Mideast nations and Israel aimed at normalizing relations that was brokered by the U.S. in President Trump's first term. The Saudis have been against them in the past because they want to see a recognition of a Palestinian state, which Israel is against. But White House Press Secretary Caroline Levitt says the deal is still in the works and that the president will be having conversations with the Saudis about it.
2: Yes, this deal with Saudi Arabia, the energy deal, is contingent on this condition as far as the president is concerned. So we'll continue to talk with our Saudi counterparts to get the deal finalized and hopefully see them joining the Abraham Accords very soon.
1: A new survey revealing which states are most affordable for new parents. Fox Business's Ashley Webster reporting.
3: Mississippi, Alabama, Arkansas, Louisiana, and Iowa. Five of the most affordable states for new parents. On the other side of the coin, Massachusetts, Alaska, New Jersey, California, and Hawaii, they are the most expensive. Now, according to a survey by MoneyLion, the cost differences in these states are staggering. For instance, in Mississippi, the average annual mortgage cost, right around $13,453. Childcare comes in at $6,868. Okay, compare that to Massachusetts, where the mortgage comes in at $47,729.
1: The survey suggesting the biggest budget buster for families is housing costs. This is the time of year when mosquitoes love to bite, but you can reduce the risk, Sarah Lee Kessler reports.
4: Step one, according to the New Jersey Health Department, is to get rid of standing water in your yard in bird baths, pet bowls, pool covers, empty flower pots, buckets, and yes, watering cans. Step two, according to the EPA, is to wear long sleeve shirts and pants when outdoors and stay inside during peak mosquito hours, dawn and dusk. Mosquito repellent containing DEET is highly recommended for exposed skin. I'm Sarah Lee Kessler.
1: Laurel Lee, WDBO News.
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12: Hot weather back across central Florida. Still mainly dry and isolated downpour west of I-4 this evening. Temperatures back in the mid-90s on Friday. Slight 20% rain chance, but higher rain chances, especially late this weekend, returning. From Channel 9 Eyewitness News, I'm Certified Chief Meteorologist Tom Terry.
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13: Guys, Paul Morrow, Fox Across America. And you know I'm serious today because I'm wearing my glasses. Now, we have a great guest. You heard me plugging him. He's a friend of mine, Gianno Caldwell from Chicago. Gianno, of course, welcome.
14: Well, great to be with you. And such an honor, Paul. If I can take a moment, you know, we've been colleagues for some years now, and I have the greatest respect for you and what you've done with the New York City Police Department. And it's also a very unique honor of mine to have welcomed you onto our advisory board at the Caldwell Institute for Public Safety. Your thoughts are invaluable, and your support has been amazing. So thank you.
13: I appreciate that. I appreciate it, and I thank you for having me. You know, I saw what you guys were doing. I forget where I was, but I was sitting home, and I said, I got to get involved in this. I heard you talking, very compelling, and that's why you're here right now. All right, so enough of kissing my ass. Let's go on. So, listen, you have a couple of things coming up, and we're going to get to it, but I want to contextualize it first. First of all, how did you decide? I mentioned earlier, I didn't go into specifics, that you had stuff happen in your life that changed you, and you could have become very negative. This is the thing that impressed me. You could have become a very negative guy. You didn't. You turned it into a positive. Tell people a bit of your story. Go ahead.
14: June 24th, 2022, my life changed forever when my innocent teenage baby brother, Christian, was murdered in Chicago. And that was a fight in and of itself. Still is a fight in and of itself.
13: Yeah, that call has never been made, right? They
14: have not arrested the person, even though they have some ideas of who it may be.
13: Right.
14: But this happened in Chicago, and a lot of cases aren't being solved in Chicago. The clearance rate is abysmal. Yeah. It's a terrible set of circumstances for many families there. And, you know, when this happened to me, I've been a part of this network, the Fox News Channel, for 9 years now. And, you know, I'm a nationally known person. People stop me in the streets of Chicago. When this happened, I said, okay, well, I believe we're going to get a resolution quickly. Yeah. That was my belief because, hey, I'm a national TV figure. Not that I'm better than anybody else, but, you know, the city wouldn't want to be embarrassed because, you know, we got a microphone.
13: Yeah, of course.
14: But it didn't make a difference.
13: No.
14: And I went through the same challenges as anyone else, no matter who you are. We are all in the same boat. And after having that experience, I said, I got to do something about this. I have to be able to help people because although, you know, I'm in the same boat with them, I was able to get the media exposure because I work in this building.
13: That's right. That's right. And that's what's so important. And look, you know, you are recognized. I mean, I remember you and I, we were down at Mar-a-Lago for last year's event. We're standing in the bar.
14: That was this year.
13: This year? Yeah, it feels like. Yeah, right. Yeah, this year. But people coming up, everybody sees you. What are you, 6'1"?
14: 6'3 plus.
13: Sorry, 6'3 and plus. And so everybody's coming up to him. And I'm standing there going like, hey, I'm on the network too. People looking at me like, who the hell are you? We're going to talk to John. So, all right.
14: No, they knew you too.
13: They kind of did, John. Enough for nothing. I mean, you know, it hurts to admit it. All right. But that's, you know, I'll have to deal with that on my own. In all seriousness, though, people do know who you are. You're a voice of reason. And you're coming out of that place. And you're making it a positive. That's the thing that's so impressive to me. You know, there's an old story when, if this is for a certain generation, when John Lennon met Yoko Ono, all right, and he met her at an art thing, and he climbed a ladder. It was part of the art installation. And the idea was you climb the ladder, you look through a little aperture. And he said he climbed the ladder as part of this performance art. He looked through this little hole, and on the other side of the hole, it just said the word yes. And he said if it had said no, he would have never, it was her art installation. He never would have engaged with her. But he's like, the positivity of it and the hopefulness of it sort of hit me between the eyes. And I realized, wow, there's somebody here worth talking to and ultimately married her and everything. The Beatles broke up. But the point is, you can take something like what happened to you and become a very bitter person and a very different person. And you didn't do that. So advise us on what's coming up because you got the march. So let's hear about it.
14: Well, and I want to speak to that point. Why I didn't become a better person because I have millions of people across this country, even around the world, that are praying for me and my family.
13: Yeah.
14: People who are encouraging us. It's been four years since my brother was murdered. Yeah. People will walk up to the street and they'll hug me and they'll cry. They say, I've been praying for you. So when you have so much love and support and people are praying for my family and for justice, how could you be bitter? Yeah. How could you be? Now, speaking of the march, July 25th, this coming Saturday in Chicago, we are going to be marching starting at my little brother's high school, Morgan Park High School in Chicago on the South Side, 10 a.m. I encourage everybody to go to CaldwellSafety.org. Again, that's CaldwellSafety.org. Sign up there. But we're bringing together a community. We got people who are flying in from across the country that are going to be marching with us. We're talking about angel families. We're talking about people who've lost loved ones, not once, but twice, three, four, five times in cities, blue cities across the nation. This has happened. And I'm encouraging everybody, if you know someone in Chicago, the surrounding suburbs or surrounding states, wherever it may be, please encourage them. Come join us on Saturday. Again, CaldwellSafety.org. Because we got to say, enough is enough. And I know some people may say, oh, it's a march. That's not going to do anything. No, it's going to let these folks know, again, we're not going to be silent.
13: Right.
14: We cannot be silent. And I want to take this opportunity to personally invite J.B. Pritzker, Governor of Illinois, and Mayor Brandon Johnson. Come march with us. You need to see the impact your policies have had on these families' lives. People who have lost their families because of things like the Safety Act, which is the elimination of cash bail in Illinois, sanctuary city status, you know, protecting illegals who've committed crimes, some even murdered, and have not even honored the ICE detainers in these places because there's been executive orders where you do not cooperate with ICE. It is insane. It is inappropriate. It has led to a loss of life, and we will not stand for it anymore. So again, please march with us. It's this Saturday, 10 a.m. in Chicago. We're starting at Morgan Park High School, CaldwellSafety.org.
13: You got to turn up. And, you know, one of the things that happens when you go to stuff like this is that it's reassuring. It's reaffirming. It lifts you up and it makes you realize, hey, wait a minute. We're not crazy. They're crazy.
14: Yes.
13: And it supports you in your moments of doubt and reminds you that you're not alone. And it's so important. Now, let's be frank. The chances of Pritzker and Johnson showing up at this thing are about commensurate with the Jets winning the Super Bowl. So it's not going to happen, or the Mets winning the World Series. But that said, by calling them out, it puts them on the spotlight.
14: But we're still going to invite them. And in fact, we've invited the Democrats throughout the local area in the state.
13: They should engage. Come on out. We're not going to. Nobody's going to hurt you. Nobody's going to scream at you. Throw anything. Just come out and they say, look, we can find common ground. All right, let's switch to Brandon Johnson now, because, look, I hope that he turns up and I hope some kind of engagement occurs. He got a better shot, frankly, with Pritzker than Johnson. But frankly, I'm
14: imagining they're going to continue to ignore. I know that's the case, anyway. But that doesn't mean that we're still not going to invite them. This isn't about politics. This is about human life. This is about the people. And the people's voices are getting louder because family members are continued to be slaughtered throughout our nation. Although I must admit, President Trump and his policies has lowered the homicide rate nationally. But that's happened despite the city mayors who are protecting criminals.
13: Exactly. Of course, he surged into some of these cities. He also started getting the migrants out. And it puts the lie to the idea that none of the migrants were committing crimes. Of course they were. Who do you think? Just take the CHNV program. Cuba, Haiti, Nicaragua, Venezuela. We were told, oh, they're all vetted. It's all good. We're going to bring them in under temporary status. Of course, none of them ever leave. And none of them show up to court. Vetted. Cuba, they don't cooperate with us. Haiti has no government. Venezuela, this is before Maduro, hated us as well. They're run by China and Russia. And then, of course, Nicaragua, who still hates us, and they're a communist nation. The idea that we were vetting, of course they were sending their worst.
14: Yeah.
13: And their worst were committing crimes. Where do they go? They go to the cities because that's where they can find fellow gangbangers. They can get...
14: And they're protected by the sanctuary city policy.
13: They know they're safe there. Exactly.
14: Yeah, exactly.
13: Very good point. All right, I want to read... This is today, ABC News on the web. Chicago Mayor City Council trade blame over projected $98 million budget shortfall. Now, $98 million in the scheme of a major city like Chicago should not be a lot, but it shows you how things are deteriorating in Chicago, because In the old days, $98 million a drop in a bucket. And listen to the headline here or the first paragraph. Some Chicago City employees, including police officers, could face layoffs this fall as Mayor Brandon Johnson and members of the City Council's Budget Accountability Coalition clash over responsibility for a projected $98 million mid-year budget shortfall. They're talking about laying off cops in Chicago. What's it going to do?
14: Insane. I mean, it's quite frankly insane. When you need them the most, but we also need them to unhandcuff the police as well and allow them to do their jobs. The reason why you see crime, and even now, like compared to last year around this time, we see about a 5 to 6% increase in crime from the same time last year. So when
13: is that right? Chicago's up 5%.
14: Chicago for the same period of time this year as last.
13: You know Gary McCarthy, by the way, the former. Do you know Gary?
14: I talked to him the other day. Gary's a good friend of mine.
13: He's a former the police chief of Chicago, also in New York. He's a very knowledgeable guy. We got to get him actually on the radio show. You guys know each other.
14: Yeah,
13: right?
14: He's a great friend of mine. He's a great man, and he's actually helping us out with the march.
13: Is he going to be there Saturday?
14: He's not going to be there, but he's helping us out with the march and making sure we got good police presence. You know, shout out to the Chicago police who do an honorable job. Yeah, we're going to have police presence, obviously, security, et cetera. So, yeah, Gary's been helpful with that and so many others as well. But, yeah, the fact that they're talking about even laying off
13: it's amazing.
14: One police officer is too many.
13: It should be increasing.
14: It should be increasing. But what has happened, and one of the things that people don't raise this point is because of the migrants in the city and the resources that have been usurped, for that purpose, we're talking about hundreds of millions and in the state, billions of dollars that have been usurped for those individuals. They have less resources for people like police and some of these other safety net issues. So that's why they're having a budget. And also, you know, Democrats usually aren't good with budgets anyway. And that's been the case for many, many decades in the city of Chicago. Exactly.
13: All right. I want to go to some because we only got two. I got to talk to you all day. But I want to place something that is a larger point and why your voice is so important. Guys, can we run? This is, again, Megan Romer, co-chair of the Democratic Socialists of America, who are on the rise, talking about how they can appeal to a constituency that, frankly, is looking to break up with them. You're going to hear it. Cut 14.
15: What do you respond to the criticism that some of the members, many of the members, according to that survey at least, may lack some of the lived experience requisite for commenting on the conditions of the working class?
16: You know, we take it seriously that our demographics do not map as closely to the working class writ large as we would like them to be. And we have specifically identified leaders of color and gave them extra training, extra support, trying to make sure that they felt at home in our organization and were able to help make sure that we were meeting the needs of broader constituencies. We've seen increased numbers of non-white folks join. Our gender ratio is almost equal now.
13: Yeah, gender ratio is equal now. I don't believe a word of that. But that said, this is the thing I want to go to. So we got a guy in this town, Queensboro President Donovan Richards, strong Democrat. But Richards has something that I couldn't agree with more. Richards says that the key to building wealth in underprivileged communities, generally black communities, is home ownership. You got a home, you got something to build on, you can borrow against it, you always have three hots in a cot, you have that. The DSA wants no private home ownership, another thing they don't broadcast. And Donovan Richards came out yesterday and said, from where I sit, the DSA are white supremacists.
14: That's, yeah.
13: Did you see that?
14: The city council member in New York.
13: Well,
14: I've
13: you know,
14: seen
13: he's
14: that.
13: Queensbury, had been. Now he's Queensboro president, so he's elevated now. But you're right, he had been. So, you know, this is where I think your voice is so important, because they're going to try this nonsense and they're going to tell people who want to aspire to a home, that makes you a fascist. I mean, am I crazy or what's the story?
14: No, you're not crazy. And what has happened is Democrats are very upset because they recognize and they see that these folks have completely taken over their party. That's why he's calling them a white supremacist. This is why they're saying, hey, we're giving these, you know, people of color more training. They want props so they can try to hide behind when the truth of the matter is this is an elitist organization. It is run by young white elites. And you know, that obviously doesn't make them white supremacists, but the activities that they've been taking in, the government control of this, no prisons, no police, like, What is this, anarchy? Like, this is, it's insanity. But they keep voting for these people in droves. New York is the shining example of it. We're seeing the same thing gonna happen in Washington, D.C. We may see it in Los Angeles, Chicago probably soon. The Democrats hold their concentration in power in these major cities. So if the loudest voices now are the Democratic Socialists, then where are the Democrats? They're socialists now.
13: Yeah, they are. And that's why I think AOC is going to be the presidential candidate, mark my words. And she's going right down this path. Folks, you're being lied to. Home ownership is one of the great aspects of America. You go to these European socialist nations, they all live in apartments for five generations on top of each other. Not all, of course, but many.
14: Yeah.
13: Home ownership, we're a big country. It's the path to institutional and generational, better term, generational wealth.
14: Yes.
13: This is why your voice is so important. I wish you would run for office, but you don't listen to me. I think, folks, get them to run for something, please, so we can get them in office. You should be the mayor of Chicago, man. All right, before we go, because they're in my ear, tell folks again about the march, where they should go, and what they can do.
14: Please go to CaldwellSafety.org. Again, that's CaldwellSafety.org. And please follow me on social media at Giano Caldwell, G-I-A-N-N-O, Caldwell, C-A-L-D-W-E-L-L.
13: Guys, if you want to get involved, and you should, the Giano Caldwell Institute, I can tell you, this is a group that's not spending the money on lobster dinners.
14: Yes,
13: I can tell
14: right.
13: you. They're trying to move the needle, and they've had some success. I'm proud to be a part of it. Proud to have you as a friend. Thank you for coming in, brother. All right, good to see you. Folks, we'll be right back. Paul Morrow, Fox Across America.
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7: I'm Laurel Lee. Our top story, it's unclear whether the civilian energy deal between the U.S. and Saudi Arabia will ultimately be approved by the Saudis due to a condition President Trump announced that the Saudis have to join his Abraham Accords. The Abraham Accords are a series of one-on-one agreements between various Mideast nations and Israel aimed at normalizing relations that was brokered by the U.S. in President Trump's first term. The Saudis have been against them in the past because they want to see a recognition of a Palestinian state, which Israel is against. But White House Press Secretary Caroline Levitt says the deal is still in the works and that the president will be having conversations with the Saudis about it.
8: This agreement in particular, as it's been discussed thus far, does give priority access for American companies in the Saudi nuclear energy program, which will ultimately benefit American industry workers and supply chains. So the deal that has been discussed thus far and will continue to be discussed absolutely puts America first, and that's obviously very important to this president.
7: Bitcoin ATMs are now being targeted by scammers. Fox Business's Ashley Webster has the latest.
9: It's an electronic kiosk. It's designed to buy cryptocurrencies. You can use a credit card, a debit card to buy cryptocurrencies. But a lack of oversight in states like Massachusetts is being blamed for a series of thefts. Bitcoin ATMs in Massachusetts are becoming a profitable source for scammers to steal cash, with losses now in the hundreds of thousands of dollars. Five people lost about $128,000 at a single kiosk in a town just north of Boston. Victims, mostly seniors, are being tricked into depositing large sums.
7: Minnesota has already pulled the plug and banned crypto ATMs after a surge in scams. When the time comes, sometimes you have no choice. ABC's Sherry Preston with more on the unconventional birth that took place recently in Pennsylvania.
10: What's it feel like when you deliver a baby? And are there any surprises?
11: I would say how slippery the baby was.
10: Yeah.
11: A lot of fluids on it. Wasn't expecting that with the rubber gloves.
10: Berlin Borough, Pennsylvania police officer Dominic Hudson, who helped Taylor Durham give birth in the parking lot of a Wawa convenience store.
11: It was a little nerve-wracking. I don't have any children, never delivered a baby, so I didn't know what to expect.
10: The birth actually took place in the parking lot on July 6th. Mom and police officer and baby were all reunited this week. Sherry Preston, ABC News.
7: Laurel Lee, WDBO News.
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5: Hot weather back across central Florida, still mainly dry, an isolated downpour west of I-4 this evening. Temperatures back in the mid-90s on Friday, slight 20% rain chance, but higher rain chances, especially late this weekend, returning. From Channel 9 Eyewitness News, I'm certified chief meteorologist Tom Terry.
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13: Paul Morrow, Guys Box across America, broadcasting from Midtown Manhattan in the heart of the beast. Now, I only got a minute because we went long with Brianna, so I just want to mention one thing real quick before we break on the hour. Look, we need the SAVE Act, if for no other reason than if we don't get it through, it will depress Republican turnout. And that was the point I was trying to drive at. Does it necessarily get everybody excited? Maybe not. But we got to get that through, and it's on Thune. Right, yes, Senator. We got a break. We'll be back for our last hour. Paul Morrow, Fox Across America.
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2: This is WDBO, Orlando's news, weather, and traffic starts now.
3: I'm Laurel Lee. Our top story, it's unclear whether the civilian energy deal between the U.S. and Saudi Arabia will ultimately be approved by the Saudis due to a condition President Trump announced that the Saudis have to join his Abraham Accords. The Abraham Accords are a series of one-on-one agreements between various Mideast nations and Israel aimed at normalizing relations that was brokered by the U.S. in President Trump's first term. The Saudis have been against them in the past because they want to see a recognition of a Palestinian state, which Israel is against. But White House Press Secretary Caroline Levitt says the deal is still in the works and that the president will be having conversations with the Saudis about it.
4: This agreement in particular, as it's been discussed thus far, does give priority access for American companies in the Saudi nuclear energy program, which will ultimately benefit American industry workers and supply chains. So the deal that has been discussed thus far and will continue to be discussed absolutely puts America first, and that's obviously very important to this president.
3: Bitcoin ATMs are now being targeted by scammers. Fox Business's Ashley Webster has the latest.
5: It's an electronic kiosk. It's designed to buy cryptocurrencies. You can use a credit card, a debit card to buy cryptocurrencies. But a lack of oversight in states like Massachusetts is being blamed for a series of thefts. Bitcoin ATMs in Massachusetts are becoming a profitable source for scammers to steal cash, with losses now in the hundreds of thousands of dollars. Five people lost about $128,000 at a single kiosk in a town just north of Boston. Victims, mostly seniors, are being tricked into depositing large sums.
3: Minnesota has already pulled the plug and banned crypto ATMs after a surge in scams. When the time comes, sometimes you have no choice. ABC's Sherry Preston with more on the unconventional birth that took place recently in Pennsylvania.
6: What's it feel like when you deliver a baby? And are there any surprises?
7: I would say how slippery the baby was.
6: Yeah.
7: A lot of fluids on it. Wasn't expecting that with the rubber gloves.
6: Berlin Borough, Pennsylvania police officer Dominic Hudson, who helped Taylor Durham give birth in the parking lot of a Wawa convenience store.
7: It was a little nerve-wracking. I don't have any children, never delivered a baby, so I didn't know what to expect.
6: The birth actually took place in the parking lot on July 6th. Mom and police officer and baby were all reunited this week. Sherry Preston, ABC News.
3: Laurel Lee, WDBO News.
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3: Hot weather back across central Florida, still mainly dry, an isolated downpour west of I-4 this evening. Temperatures back in the mid-90s on Friday, slight 20% rain chance, but higher rain chances, especially late this weekend, returning. From Channel 9 Eyewitness News, I'm certified chief meteorologist Tom Terry.
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4: Hot weather back across central Florida, still mainly dry, an isolated downpour west of I-4 this evening. Temperatures back in the mid-90s on Friday, slight 20% rain chance, but higher rain chances, especially late this weekend, returning. From Channel 9 Eyewitness News, I'm certified chief meteorologist Tom Terry.
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2: ABC News, I'm Dave Packer. Intensifying clashes with Iran over shipping routes. ABC's Jonathan Curl.
3: As the war in Iran intensifies, sending oil prices surging above $100 a barrel, President Trump is threatening a major escalation. The president telling Axios, I am considering a massive attack, bigger than ever before.
2: Growing outrage in Madison, Wisconsin over the deadly police shooting of a black man during a struggle. Authorities say he was armed with a knife. That man's family retaining civil rights attorney Ben Crump. The man who pleaded guilty to the shooting deaths of Minnesota Democratic lawmaker Melissa Hortman and her husband was handed two life in prison terms plus 40 years. Vance Boulter also critically wounded another Democrat in another shooting on the same day. The Justice Department has agreed to withdraw subpoenas to several New York Times journalists over a leak about security on the new Air Force One plane.
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9: Hot weather back across central Florida, still mainly dry, an isolated downpour west of I-4 this evening. Temperatures back in the mid-90s on Friday, slight 20% rain chance, but higher rain chances, especially late this weekend, returning. From Channel 9 Eyewitness News, I'm certified chief meteorologist Tom Terry.
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4: 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That's about $250 a piece. Teachers can enter to win by July 30th. U.S. measles cases are at the highest level in more than three decades. According to data from Johns Hopkins University, the country has reported 2,295 cases as of Tuesday, which surpasses last year's total and is the highest annual count since the disease was declared eliminated in the U.S. in 2000. The FDA is investigating a new outbreak of cyclospora. According to the agency, 72 cases have been connected to the latest outbreak, which is not being linked to previously recalled lettuce.
5: Hi, everybody. 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
14: It's a news update and What's Your Story all in one. Scott Robbins.
16: Well, we've been talking about Mamdani. I always say Donnie, like his middle name's Donnie. Mom is his first name. Anyway, he acknowledged his inability to arrest
14: Netanyahu
16: when he comes to New York. He said, well, I really can't do that. And now a lot of people are jumping in. And one of the people that are jumping in is Rashida Tlaib. She said she's on the record as saying, hey, we can do a citizen's arrest. Maybe we could do that. I'm not kidding. And so,
14: oh gosh.
16: So she said, and if you need my help, Zoran, you got my number. Call me. I'll be right there, she said. And then she went back to her shave that she was getting at the time.
14: Oh, my gosh.
17: Maybe you shouldn't even want to have sex with me.
14: Yeah, no problem.
16: I don't.
14: Worries there. We got to get to Nimrod.
18: When the going gets tough.
19: Damn it, this is too hard.
18: The dumb get dumber.
19: All right, Dan.
18: It's Nimrod's in the News on the Martley, Van Camp, and Robbins Show.
19: I love the poorly educated.
14: All right. Nimrod's in the News. We go to New Jersey, where 39-year-old Christopher Burton Frazier was arrested after he stole a $500,000 armored police vehicle. Mm. It was a Bearcat, primarily used by SWAT, police, and military for hostage situations. I mean, that's an easy vehicle to spot.
16: Yeah.
14: You're just taking it out for a joyride, like 20 minutes. He's been caught, a lot of trouble, and that's Nimrod's in the News.

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0: deadly police shooting that sparked protests in the city. During a struggle, police say an officer opened fire on a suspect who they say was armed with a knife. One protester interrupting a news conference, grabbing the mic from the Madison police chief.
1: You're going to say the same thing you all say every time a black body gets shot down in this city. This is a corrupt city.
0: The man shot identified as Corey Ruiz, the family retaining civil rights attorney Ben Crump. President Trump signaling a possible major escalation in the war in Iran. Trump telling Axios he is, quote, considering a massive attack bigger than ever before.
2: This comes as the conflict is already expanding. The Iranian allied Houthi rebels now attacking two Saudi oil tankers in the Red Sea.
0: ABC News Chief Washington correspondent Jonathan Carl. Oil prices surging above $100 a barrel. In Washington state, one passenger in critical condition after a seaplane went down in the waters north of Seattle.
3: The aircraft crashed in the San Juan Islands near the maritime border with Canada. Data from FlightAware.com indicates the plane went down in the water not too far from the shores of a remote island, accessible only by boat. The plane's operator, Kenmore Air, says the flight left Seattle's Lake Union at around 4:30 with 10 passengers and a pilot on board. All have been rescued and some are receiving medical treatment. The cause of the crash has not been determined, but thunderstorms were reported in the area. Jeff Pogula, ABC News, Seattle.
0: A multi-day flash flood threat is developing in the southeast. Round after round of heavy rain triggering flash flood warnings in the Carolinas. At least two people are still missing after flooding in West Virginia. A victory Thursday for Republicans hoping to gain House seats in the midterms. A federal judicial panel allowing Tennessee to use a new congressional map that splits apart a majority black district in Memphis. You're listening to ABC News.
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6: Fewer people are visiting Universal Orlando. Executives blame higher gas prices and weaker consumer sentiment. They're saying the softening began in June, but didn't give exact numbers. An FDA advisory panel is considering whether peptides can be made by licensed pharmacies and sold without a prescription. Peptides are compounds that are often marked as wellness treatments, and they've grown in popularity. They're also being endorsed by Health and Human Services Secretary Robert F. Kennedy Jr. The Secret Service has launched more than 10,000 investigations this year into threats against those it protects. Director Sean Curran described the 40% increase over last year as off the charts, citing an increasingly volatile environment.
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10: The Markley Van Camp and Robbins Show. 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
11: One, two, all right, number five, an Obama Presidential Center plumbing subcontractor has now suspended his operations and had to fire 25 workers because of a $4 million payment dispute. Not getting paid.
12: Pay your bills? How is that possible?
11: That's a great question. Know.
12: They're not the only ones.
11: Oh, no, they're not. There are a lot of contractors who worked on that building who have not been paid for their work.
12: Is there anybody in media that's asked Big O about this?
13: Adios, amigos.
11: I don't know. I didn't have anything to do with that. About it. Number four, Vance Bolter, the nut who murdered Minnesota State Representative Melissa Hortman and her husband, then also shot and injured State Senator John Hoffman and his wife, has been sentenced to two terms of life in prison plus 40 years for good measure. Good. Bye.
12: See ya.
11: Rotten prison. Number three, President Trump says he's losing patience with Senate Republicans who aren't working on the SAVE Act. Number two, the House has passed a symbolic resolution telling Trump to stop the war in Iran. That measure, or a similar measure, actually failed in the Senate today. And number one, President Trump warned he is close to deciding whether to launch what he described as a massive attack on Iran, as he said that the regime, well, hasn't received enough pain yet.
12: Okay.
14: Okay, well, bring the pain.
12: Yeah.
14: Here we go.
12: Like old school rap, man.
14: Yep.
12: Heck yeah. Happen to see this. OpenAI is getting sued.
11: Oh, yeah?
12: ChatGPT. For medical advice. Yeah. I don't know if you heard about this story.
14: I wondered about that, if that would ever happen.
12: Yeah. This dude from Florida, Scott Winters, claimed in his lawsuit that they gave him extremely dangerous medical recommendations that delayed him for weeks from seeking medical care for what turned out to be a life-threatening pulmonary embolism. Could have resulted in his death. I know what you're thinking. Go see a doctor.
11: Right. I mean, to me, it's like, no, you're dumb. If you're trying to let the robot run your life, you're an idiot.
12: Yeah. He said one of the details be that the way chat clearly tailored its reasoning over time to what would be most warmly received and effective when talking to this guy.
14: Mm-hmm.
12: Who, by the way, is a Christian pastor.
14: Mm-hmm.
12: Because it said, you know, the health crisis wasn't dangerous, but that God did not design your body to endlessly fail. At that point, are you like, this is AI?
11: Well,
12: I'm not talking to a real person here.
11: Well, also, say if you took that message to heart, I'm not sure you're a very good pastor either.
12: A lot of questions here with something like that.
11: Yeah.
12: So you see, okay, lawsuit. Because there are a lot of lawsuits all the time that are going to get thrown out. I don't know if this one will be or not. You know, we'll just have to see. Some people are upset with Steak and Shake because they have QR codes now at the soda machines to prevent people from dispensing refills without paying for them. But that's what they wonder if that's what it's about.
14: Hmm. What else would it be about?
12: They're trying to crack down a little bit.
14: Well, yeah, because you get people different that ones. Sit there and order fries and 40 gallons of soda. Yeah.
12: That... It's also when you got somebody that's like, yeah, I just want water. And then they're getting soda.
14: They get the cup and, yeah.
12: Yeah, that sort of thing. And then some people, I don't know if you ever saw the one video where the person, it looks like they're just trying to get ice.
14: Mm-hmm.
12: And then the other person can't get their drink from their QR code because that person was not supposed to be getting ice and they went right ahead. Because when you're seeing somebody getting ice.
14: Yeah.
12: You're not thinking anything about it. So you're putting your QR code in so you can get your soda, but then they go for the ice and they think it was you. So then you go to get the soda. It's like, no, it doesn't fill it up. People are like, what is going on with this? But usually anymore, it's a mess every time anyway.
14: Yeah, it is.
12: At a lot of places. Anyway.
14: I like my free refills, though.
12: I know you do.
14: They're nice.
11: Do they not do that at Steak and Shake?
12: Used to?
14: They used to. I don't know if you're using a QR code now for everything. I don't know.
12: We'll see. All right. But I already know what the biggest story of the day is. Plus, we're running out of time. You know, sometimes I want to hear a wise person say the state of things. Hilarious take straight ahead right here.

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0: ABC News, I'm Dave Packer. Growing protests in Madison, Wisconsin, following the deadly police shooting of a black man who authorities say was armed with a knife. And then the jarring moment when the police chief was interrupted during a press conference about the case.
1: You're going to say the same thing you all say every time a black body gets shot down in this city. This is a corrupt city.
0: The man shot identified as Corey Ruiz, his family retaining civil rights attorney Ben Crump. President Trump signaling a possible major escalation in the war in Iran. Trump telling Axios he is, quote, considering a massive attack bigger than ever before, unquote. And the president announced a sweeping new round of tariffs on the top 60 U.S. trading partners, including the European Union. A Secret Service agent on Vice President J.D. Vance's detail is under investigation and has been placed on administrative leave. The unnamed agent is suspected of leaking information about the vice president's travel, possibly compromising his
2: security. Daniel no deja de llorar. Ya le cambié el panal, lo alimenté y lo llevé a caminar. ¿Qué hago?
3: Nos alegra que nos haya llamado. 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
13: Hot weather back across central Florida, still mainly dry, an isolated downpour west of I-4 this evening. Temperatures back in the mid-90s on Friday, slight 20% rain chance, but higher rain chances, especially late this weekend, returning. From Channel 9 Eyewitness News, I'm Certified Chief Meteorologist Tom Terry.
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6: 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Beachside Hospitality Group will distribute $12,000 among 48 teachers. That's about $250 a piece. Teachers can enter to win by July 30th. U.S. measles cases are at the highest level in more than 3 decades. According to data from Johns Hopkins University, the country has reported 2,295 cases as of Tuesday, which surpasses last year's total and is the highest annual count since the disease was declared eliminated in the U.S. in 2000. The FDA is investigating a new outbreak of cyclospora. According to the agency, 72 cases have been connected to the latest outbreak, which is not being linked to previously recalled lettuce.
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10: You freaking sweat shaming, man?
12: No, not at all. I'm a sweater too. I get it.
10: Okay.
12: I get it.
10: News update, David Van Camp.
11: Just sort of an addendum on the Nancy R. Moore USA Today piece claiming that Caitlin Clark asking for fouls is like lynching. She literally actually brought up Emmett Till being murdered.
12: Unbelievable.
11: David Burge, Iowa Hawk blog on X, a very fun follow, says, in short, this is not a women's sports league. It's a joyless, angry, violent, race-obsessed, nonstop 2018 Oberlin struggle session filled with entitled lunatics unable to survive without someone else picking up the bill. They whine when they don't get attention. They whine 10 times harder when they do. They whine hardest about the problematic new fans who quadrupled their pay, tripled their TV audiences, 10 times their franchise valuations, got them chartered jets, etc.
12: Yeah.
10: That's great.
12: Very true.
10: Oh, we got to get to Nimrod's fast. I want to keep going with that.
13: And the going gets tough.
14: Damn it, this is too hard.
13: The dumb get dumber.
15: All right, Dean.
13: It's Nimrod's in the news on the Martley, Van Camp, and Robbins show.
16: I love the poorly educated.
10: All right. Nimrod's the news. New York State Police warning people about thieves attempting to steal used cooking oil from restaurants.
12: What?
10: They don't need to break in. They siphon it from storage tanks. Apparently, this type of oil is valuable because it can be recycled into products like renewable fuels. One guy in a van caught with a garden hose connected to the restaurant's cooking containers.
12: Jeez.
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23: From ABC News, I'm Dave Packer. The U.S. concluded a 13th straight day of strikes in Iran as President Trump is reportedly considering a, quote, massive attack.
2: Meantime, oil prices have again soared past $100 per barrel as gas prices continue to rise. Patrick DeHaan, a Gas Buddy, says much of the rise is due to

0: but a refining issue. And of course, we also have Mother Nature to contend with as well in the weeks ahead.
1: President Trump announcing a sweeping new round of tariffs on the top 60 U.S. trading partners, including the European Union. Canada facing a 50% tariff. Prime Minister Mark Carney says Canada will respond by trading elsewhere.
2: We're a reliable partner in a world that's anything but. So we're diversifying our partnerships abroad.
1: In Madison, Wisconsin, Thursday, after a police-involved deadly shooting, the city's mayor, Satya Rhodes Conway, saying the immediate focus is supporting the family of Corey Ruiz and the community.
3: Maybe we need to be changing our standards of what it looks like to know that you're fit to be in our community, serving our community, because too often we have a Corey.
1: Police say they shot Ruiz after he pulled a knife during a confrontation and struggle. Shake up in Vice President J.D. Vance's Secret Service detail.
4: We're learning, according to the Secret Service, that that agent on Vice President J.D. Vance's detail is facing an internal investigation and a potential criminal probe over accusations that this unnamed agent leaked information about the vice president's travel and potentially compromised the VP's security. In a statement, the Secret Service saying that, quote, any conduct that potentially threatens the safety of a protectee will not be tolerated.
1: You're listening to ABC News.
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13: Hot weather back across Central Florida, still mainly dry, an isolated downpour west of I-4 this evening. Temperatures back in the mid-90s on Friday, slight 20% rain chance, but higher rain chances, especially late this weekend, returning. From Channel 9 Eyewitness News, I'm Certified Chief Meteorologist Tom Terry.
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0: ABC News, I'm Dave Packard. In Madison, Wisconsin, Thursday, after a police-involved deadly shooting, the city's mayor, Satya Rhodes Conway, saying the immediate focus is supporting the family of Corey Ruiz and the community.
1: Maybe we need to be changing our standards of what it looks like to know that you're fit to be in our community, serving our community, because too often we have a Corey.
0: Police say they shot Ruiz after he pulled a knife during a confrontation. The U.S. Coast Guard responding alongside the U.S. Navy, Canadian Coast Guard, and local agencies following a seaplane emergency landing in a Washington state bay. The U.S. concluded a 13th straight day of strikes on Iran, as the president is reportedly considering a, quote, massive attack. Meantime, oil prices again soaring past $100 a barrel as gas prices continue to rise. President Trump announcing a sweeping new round of tariffs on the top 60 U.S. trading partners, including the European Union. Canada facing a...
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8: Hot weather back across central Florida. Still mainly dry and isolated downpour west of I-4 this evening. Temperatures back in the mid-90s on Friday. Slight 20% rain chance, but higher rain chances, especially late this weekend, returning. From Channel 9 Eyewitness News, I'm Certified Chief Meteorologist Tom Terry.
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3: 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Beachside Hospitality Group will distribute $12,000 among 48 teachers. That's about $250 a piece. Teachers can enter to win by July 30th. U.S. measles cases are at the highest level in more than three decades. According to data from Johns Hopkins University, the country has reported 2,295 cases as of Tuesday, which surpasses last year's total and is the highest annual count since the disease was declared eliminated in the U.S. in 2000. The FDA is investigating a new outbreak of cyclospora. According to the agency, 72 cases have been connected to the latest outbreak, which is not being linked to previously recalled lettuce.
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10: The Mark Lee Van Camp and Robin Show. 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They see the effects it's had on other people. 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
11: Bad news about your hat, Scott. It is actually inspired by Lavender Pride.
12: I don't even know what that is.
11: That's gay pride.
12: I don't believe
11: you're Kansas City Royals purple hat.
12: No, I don't believe you.
11: It is. That's what it says in the Kansas City Star.
12: They have it on the field. So.
11: That's
12: fine. I don't give a crap what you think about my hat.
11: I'm just kidding. No, I just made that up. No.
12: I was going to say they wear them on the field. I can't imagine that going on all year.
10: All right, we got to get to Nimrod.
13: When the going gets tough.
14: Damn it, this is too hard.
13: The dumb get dumber.
15: All right,
10: I believe
13: it's Nimrod's in the news on the Martley, Van Camp, and Robbins Show.
14: I love the poorly educated.
10: All right, make it fast. Nimrod's in the news. Culpeper County, Virginia, you got a 70-year-old woman and her 72-year-old husband in jail because they attacked their neighbor with a leaf blower and a hammer and bit his finger. He's like in the hospital. They say he's going to be okay, but it is brutal. And that's Nimrod's in the news.
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15: From ABC News, I'm Dave Packer. A call for calm. The mayor of Madison, Wisconsin says the state will conduct an investigation into a deadly police shooting that sparked protests in the city. During a struggle, police say an officer opened fire on a suspect who they say was armed with a knife. One protester interrupting a news conference, grabbing the mic from the Madison police chief.
21: You're going to say the same thing you all say every time a black body gets shot down in this city. This is a corrupt city.
15: The man shot identified as Corey Ruiz, the family retaining civil rights attorney Ben Crump. President Trump signaling a possible major escalation in the war in Iran. Trump telling Axios he is, quote, considering a massive attack bigger than ever before.
22: This comes as the conflict is already expanding. The Iranian-allied Houthi rebels now attacking two Saudi oil tankers in the Red Sea.
15: ABC News Chief Washington correspondent Jonathan Carl. Oil prices surging.

0: with 10 passengers and a pilot on board. All have been rescued and some are receiving medical treatment. The cause of the crash has not been determined, but thunderstorms were reported in the area. Jeff Pogula, ABC News, Seattle.
1: A multi-day flash flood threat is developing in the southeast. Round after round of heavy rain triggering flash flood warnings in the Carolinas. At least two people are still missing after flooding in West Virginia. A victory Thursday for Republicans hoping to gain House seats in the midterms. A federal judicial panel allowing Tennessee to use a new congressional map that splits apart a majority black district in Memphis. You're listening to ABC News.
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0: Hot weather back across Central Florida. Still mainly dry and isolated downpour west of I-4 this evening. Temperatures back in the mid-90s on Friday. Slight 20% rain chance, but higher rain chances, especially late this weekend, returning. From Channel 9 Eyewitness News, I'm Certified Chief Meteorologist Tom Terry.
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14: Well, hey, everybody, look at us. We are live here at the American Legislative Exchange Council, otherwise known as ALEC, here in beautiful Orlando. We're at the J.W. Marriott Grand Lakes and they're

0: there's a lot of people here. It's fantastic, and you're going to find out a lot about what they do here. Also, there's a ton of news that's going on right now, breaking news and all different kinds of stories, including the latest on Iran and what Secretary of State Marco Rubio has had to go through with the media and some of the things that he's been talking about today. The White House press secretary hitting on all different topics that the media just keeps pushing against. So we're going to get to all of that coming up. I'm walking around here, and I see State Senator Jonathan Martin, and I'm like, hey, you want to start the show with me? And he was like, no. And I said, yes, you have to. You have no choice.
1: I can't hide from you.
0: He didn't actually say no. That's not true. But it's good to see you. So this is, I guess, you know, when you look around and you see all the people here at ALEC, the thing that's impressive is the legislators from around the country. But while we were off the air, we were talking about something that this is the deal for Florida. This is what you need to know. You ready? Here's what you need to know. Tell them what you told me about others and what they are saying about us.
1: So one of the cool things about Florida is we have such a melting pot of people from all over the country. We have a melting pot of ideas. We have a melting pot of resources. And we're a pretty sizable state. I'd say we're the largest, most conservative state in the state of Florida or in the country. Because of that unique position we have, we can put together really, really, really good legislation that fixes a lot of federal problems on the state level. And you come to a conference like ALEC, or you go to GOPAC, or you go to some of these other conferences that bring legislators in from around the country, and you have dinner with somebody, you have coffee with somebody, you're sitting next to somebody from a different state, and you start talking about bills that you pass, things that you're working on, problems you're trying to tackle. They have the same issues in their state. They want to know what Florida's solutions are, and frankly, we get to export a lot of our great legislation across the country and solve national problems just by working really hard in the state of Florida.
0: Yeah. So we should be very impressed and very happy with what we do here, and everybody knows it. I wonder if there are specific things like that they look at. Like, is it education? People talk about that. Is it educational issues? Is it, I don't know, 287G? Or I don't know what it would be. What are there specific things that they've brought up to you about what?
1: Sure. I think so. Every single year, we have leadership that's elected. The current president of ALEC is Representative Basada from the Florida State Legislature, mm-hmm. and she gets to help create a lot of the programming and invite the speakers. So we actually just heard from Dr. Oz today during lunch, talked a lot about Medicaid fraud, Medicare fraud, fraud in healthcare around the country, talked about hotspots and the Russian mob's involvement with hospice down in Los Angeles, or the Chinese mafia's involvement with elder care up in New York, and talked, of course, Minnesota and California, and some of the problems that the federal government has been trying to fix, but also thanking the states for coming up with solutions on how to track down the Medicaid fraud and how to prosecute those who are stealing our tax dollars.
0: But the thing, too, is that when you say that, it's always good to have states that are willing to help the federal government and this administration. There are states that won't, that don't do it. We obviously do. There are hot spots that we have here in the state when it comes to fraud. I'm sure he probably brought up a couple of places here. But the difference is that when we find it, when we discover that it's going on, when he brings it up, let's go. What do we need to do? How do we solve this? How do we fix this? And not every state is on board with that.
1: Absolutely. And also another topic with education. We heard from Erica Donald yesterday at lunch. Mm-hmm. She was one of our opening speakers for the conference, talking about the successes with school choice, options that Florida families have had over the last few years because of the hard work that we've done in Tallahassee, and also her work on the federal level to try to make sure that we get federal tax dollars or refunds that line up with our step up money here in the state of Florida, so that we can synergize with school choice on the state and the federal level, so we can maximize our dollar.
0: Yeah. State Senator Jonathan Martin is joining us here on Florida's Voices. We're opening up at the ALEC convention that's going on right now, the American Legislative Executive Council, or Exchange Council, excuse me. The other thing, too, is we haven't gotten to this point yet, but I wonder if property taxes and that issue will be something that people will lean into us around the country and look to see what we do. Because, and I say that with a smile, because if we're talking about all the things that we do so well, then now when you have states that are looking at the property tax issue, they're going to be leaning into us. They're going to be watching what we're doing. They're going to see how we do it and how it works out. And so I'm sure a couple of people probably brought that up to you as well.
1: Absolutely. I'm hearing a lot of questions from other legislators around the country, the conferences that I go to this summer. Everybody, all eyes are on us.
0: Yeah.
1: I think as Tupac said, all eyes on the state of Florida.
0: Thanks.
1: With property taxes. Yeah. So, look, I think that there's a lot of questions out there about what it's going to look like for local governments, for special districts. But ultimately, look, we haven't increased the homestead exemptions on property taxes to line up with where they were when the property tax system was put in place 94 years ago. We have drastically outpaced that exemption with property values, and it's time that we catch up, and it's time that we look at the funding mechanism. And look, the polling is very strong for passing Amendment 3. Mm-hmm. The local governments, the ones who are responsible, are out there talking about, look, this is what we're going to have to do moving forward. This is what that property tax cut would look like. The ones that are irresponsible are terrified. Well, they're threatening voters.
0: There's no doubt there's some that are doom and gloom, right? And, you know, a couple of things can't be true at the same time. If you do go back to 2019 and you are looking at the amount of growth since then, let's just say, and then you're averaging it all out, and then you see whether or not you're staying on track or whether or not it becomes really bloated, and then you can ask yourself why. And then ultimately, you've got to have, and this will be the last thing we'll talk about this, is that that you have to have places around the state that are going to have to be prepared for the what if. If this does pass as is, what are you doing right now to start looking into, all right, let's make believe this is the case. Let's run the numbers and figure out where we are, because the reality is going to smack them, and they can scream all they want about how they can't, or it's unfair, or this is what's going to happen. Well, once it does happen, now you've got to do something. You can't just sit on the sidelines and scream and expect it's going to go away if the people said they want it. So let's figure out what the numbers look like. Right?
1: Yeah, and I think there's two types of local governments that we see right now as we're in the middle of the summer and budgets are being proposed throughout the state of Florida. We're seeing local governments that are being responsible, and they're saying, look, whether this passes or not, 70% of the people want this. So maybe we should listen to them, and maybe we should slow down the growth of government. Maybe government should max or should track the growth of our citizens. But then we have other governments that are like, guys, we got to max out the credit cards right now because the voter might come in and cut off the credit card.
0: Right.
1: And we're seeing some local governments spending like drunken sailors. And I think that right there is why this would pass, is the local governments are continuing to be irresponsible in many respects. And fortunately, the good ones still have plenty of room with their millage rates. The bad ones have maxed out their credit card. They've maxed out the millage rates. They've maxed out their sales taxes. And this is all or nothing for them.
0: Oh, boy. All right. All right. We've got to move on. Before we go, it was good to see you. And I like your jacket. Can I just tell you that? You are so Florida. For those that did you see that? Open it up again. There's flamingos inside the jacket lining. Wow. I wasn't expecting that. Where do you go? Where do you go to get a sport coat that has a flamingo lining? I mean, is there like flamingo lining?
1: Well, Drew,
0: lining?
1: For the same reason that I can't hide from you and you found me in this massive conference, I have to get my suits made.
0: Why would that be?
1: There's a great guy back in District 33 in Fort Myers.
0: Yeah.
1: And he does an incredible job.
0: Okay.
1: And yeah, this is one of the stock linings. You know,
0: it's beautiful.
1: Go Florida.
0: I love it.
1: My daughter loves flamingos, so that's why I got it for
0: okay.
1: Me.
0: Do you have like plastic ones out in the front of the house?
1: If I said yes, then you'd know where I'd live. So maybe
0: no. Okay.
1: No plastic flamingos in front
0: so
1: of
0: So like
1: house.
0: If she's in a pool like here at the JW, if she was here in the pool, would she have like one of those blow up kind of flamingo things, a floaties?
1: She doesn't have that, but she has a flamingo bathing suit. Yeah.
0: Okay. All right. I like that. I'm okay with it. All right, my friend. Great to see you.
1: See you, Drew.
0: God bless.
1: Take
0: good
1: care.
0: To see you. All right, Jonathan Martin hanging out with us for a few minutes to start the program here on Florida's Voice. All right, what else do we have going on? It's a busy day. As we move on. All right, so a couple of other things that are happening in the news today. Do we want to start with the White House press secretary? I think we probably should, because there were very interesting things that were said today. And I just want to touch on some of them. Look, the media is going to do what they do. The media is certainly going to be pushing against anything that the White House is doing, even if the White House press secretary is just trying to make sense of a lot of what's going on. For example, today it got brought up about the president. And look, the president has had enough with the stalling and what's going on with the Save America Act. And whether or not there are going to be people like John Thune who are going to try and strip out what was put in. Yesterday, if you remember, we talked about how the reconciliation bill on one side, and then there was also another bill that was passed. I believe it was an NDAA. I'm not sure. Don't quote me on that. But there were two bills that were passed yesterday with the Save America Act, portions of it squeezed in there. And we got to move it through. It's a shame that we have to do this as Republicans, but this is where we are. So you have that situation going on, and you have the questions as to whether or not Senator John Thune is going to be receptive to it. Is he going to want to strip it out when he gets to the Senate, which seems mind-boggling. Then you really have to ask what's going on. But the president doesn't. He knows that enough is enough, and the White House press secretary was talking about that today.
2: Look, the president spoke about this directly yesterday. His patience is running out. He wants to see as much of the Save America passed as possible by the August recess. He knows that's what the American people want to see passed. He was just traveling on the road yesterday, spoke about this, and there was a very loud applause from the people in the audience, the everyday Americans, because voter ID is common sense. They want proof of citizenship in our elections, and the president feels very strongly about that. And I would just add, you know, the American people elected overwhelmingly Republicans to lead not just this White House, but also the House and the Senate. The House did its job. The Senate needs to do its job, too.
0: Yeah. And let me just say this again, and I know this upsets people, but listen, it's part of why I'm here, to upset people. Just ask my wife. Who's with me? All right. That's something I don't want to pass by. What the White House press secretary said there, which is, it gets frustrating, yes, but the American people elected this president, this White House, this administration, this Congress to do the work, to get done what they want, and not to do what they're doing right now. And like I said yesterday, and I may end up saying it a few times before we get to November, because it's that important, and it's this, that when it comes to Republicans and what they've been saying and what they've been doing, the fact is that this hurts the brand. It hurts the brand. If there are people who have not been very excited about elections, they have not been very excited about getting off the sideline and into the game, where you have young people who are very frustrated with a lot of what has happened in the past. They come out in 24. They vote for Donald Trump for president of the United States. They're very excited about it. And the next thing you know, it's the same thing over and over again. It's not the president's fault. It's not the administration or the cabinet's fault. It's not even your fault. It's certain individuals there in Congress who have to stop with this nonsense. And I think there was one other thing on the Save America Act because, oh, yeah. Well, last night we didn't have a chance to play this because this was after we were on the air. And this is Speaker Mike Johnson, who just wanted to make it known. Look. We got to get this done.
3: Budget resolution that unlocks our third reconciliation bill, which of course is Republicans' best shot to get as much of the Save America Act into law as possible, in addition to funding our national defense and our farmers. Republicans support our troops, our farmers, yep, and election security.
0: Yep.
3: We're the only team in Washington that does. Many of you doubted our success. Many of you standing around me in the Skaggle right now said, let me read you a sample of the headlines. Quote, House Republicans face final week gauntlet. Another said, Johnson's rocky sprint to recess. Another said it was Johnson's make or break week. Despite nearly every Democrat voting against everything I just read you, House Republicans delivered. Now, many of you like to say that major legislating can't happen in an election year. We just proved you wrong. This week, we continue to deliver for the people, and we're going to continue that streak all the way through the end of this year.
0: All right, so we're going to continue the streak all the way through the end of the year. Let's be hopeful that that's going to be the case. But, yep, the Speaker of the House, Mike Johnson, who was speaking to the media about this, And look, there is a lot to do. Confirming that the Save America Act, the provisions will only need 50 votes plus one J.D. Vance in the Senate after the reconciliation package is sent over. So let's get this done, as some would like to say. Some say it in another way. But yeah, can we get this done, please? That would be really, really good. So the president, yeah, completely losing his patience, and rightly so. Some other things that the White House press secretary was talking about today. We're going to get to this even more, but when you have a media who seems to want to make it sound like Republicans are ridiculous, it's just, I don't want to say stupid, because we don't say stupid here, kids. You could say stupid if the person that is saying it is just that way. Anyway, well, all right, I'm trying to be kind. There are people that are sometimes stupid, but there are policies and ideologies that are really stupid. Last week, I learned of the serious software error in New Jersey's motor vehicle system that led to the registration of 6,600 people who, by the way, were there on the voter rolls, and 400 of them actually voted in New Jersey. And, you know, you've got this back and forth about that. The media wants to make it seem like, give me a break, it's 400 people, it's 6,600, it's not that big a deal. You don't have any evidence. You don't have any proof of anything that's going on. And the White House press secretary, spot on with this. It's like, look, at the end of the day, we've had enough of this. And the people know that it really is truly unacceptable to have this in a way that is to some not a big deal.
2: New Jersey and this governor, the fact that she just all of a sudden decided to put out a press release saying President Trump and Republicans have been right about non-citizens on our voting rolls.
0: Yeah, but I don't think that that's why she was doing it. I think more than that, I think she was trying to get ahead of a story that has been percolating, if you will. Ooh, big word for me, percolating. People have been fed up with what's going on with the non-passage of the Save America Act, voter ID, and the like. But also, I really truly think that it wasn't something that they discovered. It's something that they wanted to make you believe they were doing something about. Don't miss this. Oof. This is something I know Hans von Spakovsky is here. He's walking around the hallway, so later on he's going to be with us. And he is the king, if you will, when it comes to the talk of election integrity and what has been going on in this country, and especially with 2020, which we're going to talk about. But they want to make it seem like they're doing something about it, like it's, we wash our hands clean of it, it's done, everything's fine, nothing to see here, move along.
2: It's not a coincidence. I think this governor is saying this because she realizes this administration is serious about getting to the bottom of illegal aliens voting and being on our voter rolls in our country. The Secretary of Homeland Security, as you know, sent a letter to several states, including New Jersey, requesting that non-citizens that are on their voter rolls need to be reported to DHS and need to be removed from those voter rolls.
0: So I'm making a bold statement. I might say some of it might have to do with what the White House press secretary just said. But I think more than not, a lot of it has to do with what I said, that she knew that there could be a possibility that something could come up, that this White House might discover something that was going on in New Jersey. But more likely than that, the way to put something like this to rest is to have the governor come out and say, oh, yeah, we found it. Yeah, we discovered this. But the story gets even deeper. And let me see if I can do this right now, because if I can find this, it's just a reminder of what we talked about yesterday. So the White House press secretary is saying it's completely unacceptable, and it is, to have non-citizens on American voter rolls. We know this. The president is hell-bent on getting to the bottom of it, and it's also why we need to pass the Save America Act. She's not wrong about any of this. But once again, may I remind you, as we are here in Orlando live at the ALEC Convention, the American Legislative Exchange Council, there are tons of people from all across the United States legislatively here in the building. And let me just say this for everybody, that we know when it comes to the Save America Act, what we want, what is needed. But also, there is one other thing that I wanted to find, and it's what we talked about yesterday. there was something a little more that went along with this. And it was, I think if I'm not mistaken, let me see if I can find it, because there he is. It is John Solomon, Just the News, who once again was reminding everybody yesterday. John Solomon, who was bringing the information to the president about China in the 2020 elections and what was going on there. How about this? We talked about it yesterday, but I just want to reinforce this point.
4: As you know, last night, the New Jersey governor admitted that 6,600 illegal aliens had made it onto New Jersey's voter rolls. At least that number, it could be a lot larger. And 400 of them actually cast a vote. That is the largest number of foreigners ever to vote in any collection of an election in American history.
0: That's just 400. No big deal.
4: When we told you that last night, the governor said, not our fault. It was a software glitch. No big deal. Well, overnight, we reached out to the software company that runs New Jersey's system. And you know what they said? There's no software glitch at all. The state of New Jersey knew they were putting non-citizens, i.e. foreigners, onto the voter rolls. It is the state's responsibility to determine who is eligible to vote and who's not.
0: What do we do about that, everybody? What do we do about that, ladies and gentlemen? And don't.
5: Please do not use gendered language to address everyone.
0: Folks, people. Yeah, what do we do about that? So, again, how important is that? The governor of the state of New Jersey comes out and says, oh, look at this, look at what we found. And it was a software glitch, and meanwhile, it was nothing of the sort. They knew they were doing this, and how many other states knew that they were doing it? And then you have people, and we're going to talk about this coming up in a little bit too, more in detail. When you have people who are like, this is not a big deal, or this isn't happening, or why do you want more laws on the books? We already have laws about illegals voting in our elections on the books. What do you say about that? Yeah, well, we'll say what you should be saying about that coming up in just a bit. All right, a reminder, if you want to watch at FL Voice News on YouTube, Rumble, X, Facebook, and Instagram, as we do this Monday through Friday, we're here today. We are on the road live at the American Legislative Exchange Council Convention. It's a big one. I think it's 53 years deep. And so we're going to talk a little bit more about what they're talking about here. We're going to talk about a lot of issues going on in the state as well. And some more breaking news today. The concerns over Iran, and maybe things are starting to step up a bit. We'll get to that coming up.
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12: starts now. ABC News, I'm Dave Packer. Growing protests in Madison, Wisconsin, following the deadly police shooting of a black man who authorities say was armed with a knife. And then the jarring moment when the police chief was interrupted during a press conference about the case.
13: You're going to say the same thing you all say every time a black body gets shot down in this city. This is a corrupt city.
12: The man shot identified as Corey Ruiz, his family retaining civil rights attorney Ben Crump. President Trump signaling a possible major escalation in the war in Iran. Trump telling Axios he is, quote, considering a massive attack bigger than ever before, unquote. And the president announced a sweeping new round of tariffs on the top 60 U.S. trading partners, including the European Union. A Secret Service agent on Vice President J.D. Vance's detail is under investigation and has been placed on administrative leave. The unnamed agent is suspected of leaking information about the vice president's travel, possibly compromising his security. This is ABC News.
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20: Hot weather back across Central Florida, still mainly dry, and isolated downpour west of I-4 this evening. Temperatures back in the mid-90s on Friday, slight 20% rain chance, but higher rain chances, especially late this weekend, returning. From Channel 9 Eyewitness News, I'm Certified Chief Meteorologist Tom Terry.
21: Traffic is a mess this afternoon because of a crash I-4 eastbound before Central.
22: Stuck on the highway and wishing you could have avoided the headache?
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0: All right, and back to us here live at the ALEC convention, the American Legislative Exchange Council. A lot of legislators from across the country are here. And we're going to talk to a bunch of different folks today while we are here about, among other things, I don't know, data center energy. We've got the Deputy Energy Secretary of the United States who's going to be joining us soon. Maybe we'll have that conversation. And I'm going to get to that in just a second, because even the President of the United States today, just a little while ago, had something to say about it. So we'll get to that in a minute. But first, top of the news from the Florida's Voice newsroom.
6: Top of the news, Florida's headlines.
0: Now. I believe it's, is it Michelle Vesarina today? Oh, wow, that's a weird look right there. I'm just looking at the screen and I'm like way off the camera. All right. Yeah, I think it's Michelle Vesarina today. Let's find out what's up. What's up?
1: Hey, Drew. A major multi-county drug bust in Central Florida leads to nearly 50 arrests and the seizure of deadly fentanyl. Plus, Florida CFO Blazing Golia hands out millions in immigration enforcement grants to local law enforcement. Those stories in a moment, but first, the U.S. House passes a landmark ethics and election security package. We start in Washington, where the U.S. House passed the Stop Insider Trading Act in a 232-198 vote. The bill bans members of Congress, their spouses, and dependent children from purchasing individual stocks while in office. It also attaches a major election integrity requirement mandating nationwide photo voter ID for federal elections, including copies of identification for mail-in ballots. House Speaker Mike Johnson praised the passage as a critical step to restoring public trust in Congress and election integrity. Back home in Florida, Attorney General James Uthmeyer announced 49 people have been arrested following a massive multi-county drug trafficking investigation targeting fentanyl, methamphetamine, and cocaine. The sweep overlapped with an investigation into three overdose deaths in New Smyrna Beach and dismantled networks operating across Volusia, Flagler, St. John's, Marion, and Orange counties. Three alleged ringleaders now face mandatory minimum prison sentences up to 25 years, with Uthmeyer saying, thanks be to God, these guys are going to go away for a while. And in Naples, Chief Financial Officer Blazing Golia presented millions of dollars in grant reimbursements to local sheriffs and police departments from the State Board of Immigration Enforcement. The reimbursements cover safety gear, body cameras, radios, and bonuses for 287G certified officers partnering with federal immigration authorities. Golia reaffirmed Florida's commitment to public safety, stating the state puts its money where its mouth is when supporting law enforcement. And that's all for now, but I'll be back in our next hour to break down the latest developments overseas as U.S. Central Command forces complete a 12th consecutive night of strikes on Iranian military targets. That's at 4:35. I'm senior reporter Michelle Vesarina for Florida's Voice. Drew, back to you.
0: All right, Michelle, we appreciate you there in the Florida's Voice newsroom. Anytime you want to check out the stories that they are working on there in the newsroom, you can just go to flvoicenews.com. That's Florida's Voice, the website. All right, we are live in Orlando at the JW Marriott Grand Lakes. It is the ALEC convention that is going on right now, the American Legislative Exchange Council. We'll talk more about what's going on here in just a bit. So here's a little inside Drew Steele baseball. Interesting story. So I'm driving in to the event, and not typically, we don't usually see this kind of thing. There's an airplane with a banner on the back of the plane. You know, the kind of planes that you typically see on a beach, you don't typically see in the middle of neighborhoods and in the middle of Orlando and in the middle of what is the area to which I am sitting right now here at the JW Marriott. So the plane is flying around, and on the back of the plane, it says something to the effect of AI data centers by politicians. And something to that effect. So I looked up and I saw that and I was like, okay. Hey, who bought that plane? You know, who paid for that? Like that cost some real money. Who did that? As a matter of fact, who's doing a lot of the paying of the individuals and the marketing and the strategy of people who are against data centers? Because if you think on the one hand that politicians are getting paid to love on AI and data centers, well, what about the other side of it and the people who are against it and the kind of things that you're seeing and the money that's being spent clearly? Because that plane costs money. Somebody's flying it. Somebody's got to pay for it. Now, again, I'm not necessarily taking a position on data centers. The president took a little position on one just a little earlier today. We're going to play that audio in just a second. But I only bring this up because that is another side of this argument. You may be right. You may believe, you may think that politicians are bought and paid to want data centers. There are people who want these data centers because they are concerned that if we don't have them, another country will. And to give that over is dangerous. That's one side of the coin. I'm not saying that's yours, and I'm not saying it's mine. I'm just saying that's the one side of the coin, that somebody's going to get them. And then you come to find out that New York doesn't want them, and Arizona, like all these different states all of a sudden fighting against it. Maybe some that already have them in the works will do it, but they're going to stop it right there, and they're not going to allow it to happen in other places. You may agree with that. Okay. I just drove through Fort Meade last night, as a matter of fact, on my way here. I pass it all the time. I love the drive up 17. It's a beautiful part of the state. I just love it. I think it's cool. The small towns, Bartow and Fort Meade and all of these different areas, right? And in that community, this is something that they don't want. I get it. On the other side of it, though, is how many people are really spending money, big money, to market this so negatively, as if it's a zero-sum game. It's either you have them or you don't. And then the zero-sum game of you can't have them because it's going to destroy, it's going to cost, it's going to do when it comes to the electrical grid and the like. And the other side, which says, well, hold on, what if we were to tell data centers in the state of Florida, you can come here, but I'm just telling you right now, if in this community you're tapping into the electrical grid and it's costing us more, and you're not bringing your own power, or your water usage is excessive, well, that thing's going to be shut down. Like, you're done. That is it. It's over. Like, that kind of talk. Now, some of you might say, it would never happen that way. Okay. Here's the President of the United States today, who was at an event, and I want to say it was the ratepayer. Oh, he was at an event. Excuse me. He was at one of his events. This is the Ratepayer Protection Pledge event that was going on today. And the president was talking about... Do we have that? Thanks. A little late, but that's okay. There it is. Data centers. So what does the president think and say about data centers? Let's listen.
2: We know that the data centers and AI are dramatically increasing the demand for electricity. It's only fair that the cost of building the new infrastructure required to meet this demand should be borne by the corporations themselves, not by the American consumers and the American patriots, American citizens. And I think everybody agrees to it. And actually, they really don't have a choice, because there's no way of producing that kind of electricity, the kind you need, and they want to do it themselves. And
0: so there you go. That's one aspect of this. So the president's like, look, we know the kind of energy consumption that the data centers. It's like I talked to one of my relatives in Brooklyn. Hey, what are you doing over there? Yeah, so the president says, we know what's going on and the energy that is needed. So that doesn't seem fair to the American people.
2: Honestly, they're coming up with some plans that are genius, just like they are. That's why earlier this year I introduced the Ratepayer Protection Pledge. Under this groundbreaking plan, America's largest tech companies have formally committed to fund or build all energy infrastructure required to meet the demand they are placing on the grid. So they're going to be funding all of those electric needs, and we're giving them the right to build their own power plants. Lee Zeldin is here. He's phenomenal.
0: There you go. So Lee Zeldin there at the events. The president and the ratepayer protection pledge, the discussion about this. And so the president on the one hand says, look, we all know it. We know the kind of energy that they need. On the other hand, they're doing some amazing things, and we're going to give them the ability to produce their own energy. Is that a thing? Well, we're going to find out in a little bit, because scheduled to join us here today in the 5 o'clock hour, I believe 5:15, is James Danley. He's the U.S. Deputy Secretary of Energy for the United States of America. He's going to be sitting in that chair right there, and you know we're going to be having a discussion about that, especially because they were talking about this specifically today. So that will be an interesting discussion and debate. And maybe we'll even ask, who bought the plane? I don't know. We won't get into the plane, but we will get into data centers coming up in just a little bit. In more detail in the 5 o'clock hour. But first, see what else we've got going on here on this Thursday, live at the ALEC convention going on right now, the American Legislative Exchange Council. It's, by the way, America's largest nonpartisan voluntary membership organization of state legislators dedicated to the principles of limited governments, free markets, and federalism. So when you hear limited government, free markets, and federalism, do you think there are DSA members in the building? I probably shouldn't say that to anybody who is here from ALEC who's going to be joining us in just a little bit. But it's true. I mean, they're not going to be here because they don't believe in limited government. They would like it to be, your big G God. And free markets, what does that mean? Capitalism? We hate capitalism. You know how that works with DSA members. And, of course, federalism. Wait, are you suggesting that states know better when you get closer and closer to the people, that they might know better than the federal government and huge behemoth bloated government? Yep. So, yeah, not a lot of DSA members here at the moment. All right, speaking of at the moment, what else are we looking at? In this moment, can I just mention this when it comes to Democrats, DSA members, and not necessarily DSA, but let's talk about the Democrats for just a second, because this is one of those odd clips that I saw that is just, it's funny, but it's strange. I guess it goes along with AOC and Kamala Harris and Hillary Clinton and,
3: you know?
0: I don't know. I didn't say anything yet. But how they seem to change when they're in front of a different audience, the accents that pop up. It's like, you don't talk that way. Why are you talking funny? You know, that kind of thing. Here's Haley Stevens. She wants to be the next Democrat senator in Michigan. And she's been making the news because of the same thing, this kind of morphing into somebody that she's not. I think it was the great Maze Moore who put this out on his X account about Haley Stevens and the difference between how she was and how she is now. And let me just double check on this, because Haley Stevens, I guess she was a corporate HR manager. So that's what she used to be, okay? So follow this. Here's the corporate HR manager speaking like...
4: Site, intelligence, judiciary are going to be taking up those matters through hearings and different investigations. And those committees are going to do their work. And I am laser focused on my committees of jurisdiction. I worked really hard to get on those committees for Michigan and for my constituents.
0: Right, okay. So you hear that and you're like... All right, so what's the problem? The problem is, again, just like what Democrats seem to continue to do, it's this changing of the attitude and the voice and the audience, and that's the same representative, Haley Stevens, who was a corporate HR manager, and you heard the way she speaks, and then now, as she's campaigning for Senate, this was, do you remember this from just the other day? This is so good.
5: I am going to be working on our behalf. I am going to be telling the stories on our behalf, and you better believe I'm going to be doing it with a little bit of joy, a little bit of enthusiasm, a little bit of energy, and a little bit of stick it to them. Because that's the Michigan way.
0: Now, what's going on here? Like, keep doing that. I'm not saying you shouldn't do that. I hope that Democrats will keep doing that kind of thing. But is she okay? What's the matter with Haley Stevens as she's running for Senate? Somehow, I guess she thinks that because she's going against a DSA member, El Sayed, the Democrat socialist there in Michigan, and... Apparently, Haley Stevens doing pretty well right now. It's not like she's doing so terrible in this race. But is that her idea of appealing to the people of Michigan? By like, that's the way they sound and act. And she's and they're looking at each other like, hey, that sounds just like me. That sounds like your aunt, honey, doesn't it? No, I don't think so. It's just weird.
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26: The shock factor is jaw-dropping and unexpected for sure. If we didn't get that security alert to our cell phones, who knows what would have happened. I've been terrified. I've been looking over my shoulders, head on a swivel, just making sure I don't get attacked, the dog doesn't get attacked because that's my baby. Waiting, just chilling, dead still, didn't make a peep until the flashlights. It was exactly 7'6". That's the first time it actually was that comfortable to get that close to residents and pets.
0: Oh, boy. Well, I would say, look, we live in Florida, so we're used to these kind of stories. But some people that watch at FL Voice News on YouTube, Rumble X, Facebook, and Instagram, thank you very much for watching us right now, don't hear these stories enough. So you're there in Palm Bay, beautiful area of the state, and there's a family who looks out the door, looks at the camera out their front door, and they couldn't leave the house because there was a massive 7.5-foot alligator that was blocking the front door and wasn't moving, wasn't budging. They flashed the lights a little bit. It would move around, but that was one of the family members that's like, yeah, you know, you got a little dog, you got stuff. We could have walked outside. Well, you really couldn't have walked outside because if you got a 7.5-foot alligator, I don't know. Well, number one, if your doors are going in instead of out, it's not like you're going to bang the door into it. As soon as you open the door, it's going to be like, ah, okay, and then you just shut the door. But anyway, the point is that this is something that we're used to seeing, but you don't often see a 7.5-foot alligator blocking your door. A good lesson for the kids. It's what is it? I don't really have a really good lesson for you with this one. It's Florida. It's happening. That's just the lesson is you live in Florida. Get used to it. Is that the lesson today? That's a weird lesson. Okay. By the way, in case you're wondering where we are right now, if you're watching, we are at the ALEC convention. It's the American Legislative Exchange Council. If you're wondering what it is, what it's all about, and why we are here, you're going to find out more in the next hour. We'll get into details and then policy and some of the things that they're talking about here at the convention. And just know this, which is really, really cool. The best part about when you're here and you're at a convention like this is how much people love the state of Florida. They're legislators from all around the country. And just like State Senator Jonathan Martin said a little earlier, how they are really tapping into the Florida legislative folks that are here to ask big questions about things that we are doing and the way we do it, because we do it right. So it's really nice to see and hear a lot of that. That's been going on. So a couple of other stories that we are keeping an eye on. We've got this story now from earlier, and I want to see if maybe coming up we can spend a little more time on it. But it has to do with the Secretary of State, Marco Rubio, and some of what he was talking about with regard to Iran, the press asking some questions. Some of the questions that were being asked, by the way, were, let's just say, not the, well, typical for what the mainstream media does. You know, the, what are they, the
14: fake news.
0: You betcha. Trey Inks was talking about what's going on right now and Iran, the concerns that things are starting to ramp up.
15: Here in Israel, there is a similar assessment that the conflict could escalate in the coming days. Many public bomb shelters have been opened as the Israelis prepare for the possibility of incoming Iranian missile fire.
0: Oh, boy. So the talk right now is about things starting to pick up. They're intensifying there. The Wall Street Journal was suggesting that we have grown some forces in the region, medics and weapons to the Mideast. Is that true? There's part of this that is very interesting because the word leakers has popped up a couple of times. Like, how are you getting this information? So coming up, we're going to talk about the leakers again. Here we go again. You never hear about leakers in Democrat administrations, but for some reason, they've got them in Republican administrations, like deep state. We'll talk about that coming up.
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20: From ABC News, I'm Dave Packer. The U.S. concluded a 13th straight day of strikes in Iran as President Trump is reportedly considering a, quote, massive attack. Meantime, oil prices have again soared past $100 per barrel as gas prices continue to rise. Patrick DeHaan of Gas Buddy says much of the rise is due to Iran targeting a new maritime choke point.
27: It's all because of what's happening with the strait. Now, two straits, not only the Strait of Hormuz, but Bab al-Mandeb, something, a strait that connects the Red Sea. And it's not just oil, but Ukrainian attacks on Russia continue as well. That's knocking out refining capacity that's badly needed. So this is just unfolding into not only an oil issue, but a refining issue. And of course, we also have Mother Nature to contend with as well in the weeks ahead.
2: President Trump announcing a sweeping new round of tariffs on the top 60 U.S. trading partners, including the European Union. Canada facing a 50% tariff. Prime Minister Mark Carney says Canada will respond by trading elsewhere.
3: 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So we're diversifying our partnerships abroad.
2: In Madison, Wisconsin, Thursday, after a police-involved deadly shooting, the city's mayor, Satya Rhodes Conway, saying the immediate focus is supporting the family of Corey Ruiz and the community.
6: Maybe we need to be changing our standards of what it looks like to know that you're fit to be in our community, serving our community, because too often we have a Corey.
2: Police say they shot Ruiz after he pulled a knife.

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8: Hot weather back across Central Florida, still mainly dry, an isolated downpour west of I-4 this evening. Temperatures back in the mid-90s on Friday, slight 20% rain chance, but higher rain chances, especially late this weekend, returning. From Channel 9 Eyewitness News, I'm Certified Chief Meteorologist Tom Terry.
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12: Well, hey, everybody. Glad you're joining us today on Florida's Voice. My name is Drew Steele. Big D's got the week off, but I don't know if he's in the studio right now because I'm not there. I know the newsroom is. I know Nina's in the breaking newsroom, but I'm not there. I'm here. I'm in Orlando. I'm at the JW Marriott right now, Grand Lakes, where the big, huge ALEC convention is happening right now. The American Legislative Exchange Council meetings are going on. Legislators from around the country that are here to learn more about limited government, free markets, federalism. Love it. So we'll be talking about that coming up in just a bit, but also want to get to some of the

0: News that is out there. You know, earlier today, we heard something that, again, as I was going into the break, I was very concerned about. Many people have been. Happens way too often. Too many times we're hearing about this nonsense that you've got leakers in the White House, maybe even there with the vice president. So today, as our own Eric Eldaugh, D-A-U-G-H, Eric Daugherty on X was reporting, the U.S. Secret Service caught a leaker in Vice President J.D. Vance's security detail. Can you believe this? Who now may and probably should face a criminal investigation. They're suspected of leaking and are now placed on leave. An internal investigation is going on. The New York Post had this story today. The source of this media storm that was going on today, even with the Secretary of State Marco Rubio, we're going to play a clip of that in just a second, that the security detail that the vice president has is quote-unquote fed up with his travel. And they're saying, quote, a member of the vice presidential protective division is the subject of an administrative investigation, a potential criminal inquiry involving allegations of compromising operational and information security. This whole leaker situation has to stop. Zero tolerance, absolutely. The fact that you have some administrations where you just didn't have this kind of thing happening, and you're just asking yourself, like, why did it not happen in these other administrations? Like, why wasn't that?
1: Hey, Esther.
0: No, I'm not even talking about you, but I'm.
2: So what are you saying?
0: Well, I am saying that the Obama administration, to be quite honest, was one of those where it seems like everything was tight-lipped, that nobody leaked anything to anyone. And if there were people in the IC and there were people around the president, that there were a lot of maybe even deep staters who just didn't want to blow the cover on anything that was going on, and you didn't hear it.
2: Shut up.
0: Okay, never mind. But the point is that this is really bad. And I think even today, if I'm not mistaken, there were some stories that were put out there. And I want to see if I can find this one with the Secretary of State, Marco Rubio, who was being asked about some of this reporting that's been happening lately. Let me see if this is it. Okay, so this feels to many like one of these situations where the media, the press, the
3: fake news,
0: you betcha, is trying to divide not just the country, but is also trying to help to divide this administration, whether it is J.D. Vance and Secretary of State Rubio, to try to sow some kind of division that's going on that isn't really there. So here you have the Secretary of State who was being asked about this very question, and one of them had to do with the issue of Iran, and I guess there's some talk that they don't like that J.D. Vance is part of the negotiations and what has been happening, and maybe it's about time that the Secretary of State take over. And is that really the case? Is that what's going on? He was asked.
4: Republicans who have said they want you to take over the Iran negotiations. They trust you. They think that you will prioritize Israel's interests. And they're attacking Vice President Vance.
5: Who are these prominent Republicans?
4: Senator Xi, the Wall Street Journal opinion page. There's people.
5: Well, that's not a Republican. That's a newspaper.
4: Well, they
5: have, you're a troublemaker with these questions.
4: You know, it
5: no.
4: Leads right
5: no, no, center. Look, guys, listen. Here's the bottom line. You know who the lead negotiator is? His name is Donald J. Trump, the President of the United States.
0: There
5: That's who dictates our policy. He has a team of people that work together on this. We all have a role to play, depending on what the topic is. We have very good negotiators in Steve Witkoff and Jared Kushner. We have the Vice President of the United States, which is the second highest ranking official, which tells you how the importance we've given this file. Obviously, I have a role to play. The Department of War has had a role to play. That's how we approach it. This doesn't, I mean, it's a combined effort, and it always should be.
0: Let me just stop for a second. So there's the press who is saying now, there seems to be some people, some Republicans that have been talking about there's a little bit of whispering going on that they don't like J.D. Vance being anywhere near the negotiations with Iran, and they'd rather have the Secretary of State. He says, who's doing it? The Senator Sheehy. So if I'm not mistaken, we're talking about a Democrat and the Wall Street Journal. It's like, wait a second. These aren't Republican sources. The Wall Street Journal, that's not a Republican source. Those aren't Republicans. Like, what do you mean, people in your own party? So good for the Secretary of State for calling him out. and not allowing for them to do this. But there's more. Hold on.
4: Do you wish people didn't endorse you to take over the talks yourself?
5: I mean, you're telling me about that, but that's not how our system works. That's not how this administration works. It starts at the top. The president is in charge, and he has a team of people that provide counsel and provide advice, but ultimately whose job it is to execute on the president's directive. We have a great team that works very well together on that topic. We work well together on a number of topics. We work together as a team on Lebanon. We've worked together as a team on Venezuela. We've worked together as a team on the Thailand-Cambodia peace agreement that was put together. We've worked together as a team. We have a really good core team that works on foreign policy and national security. And oftentimes it's a multi-agency effort because there's a role for Treasury to play. Sometimes there's a role for energy to play. That's how these things work.
0: That's how these things work. So whatever you're thinking, look, we know what you're thinking. But yeah, so you've got the Secretary of State who has to explain, to the mainstream media, fake news press, that look, it starts at the top. The president's in charge. You got others that are working alongside us, but ultimately the job is of all of this to execute, and everything that's going on, no matter what it is at the president's directive. So look, the point of this is so clear. There are people who are trying to sow seeds right now of issues with this administration. While there are things that are going on that, let's just say, number one, you don't know what's happening. You don't know what's going on. And here's a perfect example. So I think here is the Secretary of State who was being asked that same question, that same type of question about certain things that are going on that they want to make it seem like they're privy to information that they shouldn't be, or they're getting information that the American people don't have, or that even the Secretary of State doesn't have. It's really odd. Let's see if we could pull this clip up here. Check this out.
1: Russia is sharing information with Iran targeting U.S. troops.
5: Well, who says that they are?
1: Are they not?
5: Who says they are?
1: Pike said the knowledge that Russia was enabling in some ways, Russia and China.
5: Yeah, but that's a different question from what you just asked.
0: Yeah.
5: Who said that they're doing
1: that? They've been reporting that they're
5: there. Reporting in the media?
1: Yeah.
5: Oh, then it must be true.
0: Oh, then it must be true, right? Because if the media is reporting it, then of course that's... Do you see what's going on here?
5: It's in the media. It's a leaker. I'm not going to... Let's imagine that were true. I certainly wouldn't discuss it in the press. I've already told you guys yesterday something, and I was very clear about it. Nothing that Iran is doing, nothing that anyone's doing to help Iran is in any way increasing their ability to target Americans.
0: Yeah, so again, you know, we've got this issue that we're dealing with, and we have to figure out what comes next, and the vice president... Secretary of State. Wow, there's his lip. The Secretary of State, who's being questioned by reporters, and it's like, where are you getting the information? Where are you getting it from? Where's this coming from? What are you doing here? And ultimately, you know, you find out that as we're talking about this, that you have people who are trying to sow seeds and disrupt, and it's just, it's a problem. So we've got to figure out how we're going to put the kibosh on that, how that's going to stop. And, you know, you have questions that are being asked. And when the president or the Secretary of State or the vice president wants to get you that information, you're going to get the information. But you have a lot of people, again, who are just sowing this doubt. All right. What else do we have going on here at Florida's Voice? Let's see. Hit me. All right. By the way, anytime you want to watch NFL Voice News on YouTube, Rumble X, Facebook, and Instagram, Jonathan Williams standing right here, getting ready to make his way to this chair, hopefully any second now. Are you ready to join us here? All right, well, come on in. President and Chief Economist with Alec, and we are so happy to have him here and to be here as well. First of all, it's good to see you. How's everything today? Busy. Lots of folks here want to learn a whole lot about what we need to do across the country.
2: Well, absolutely. Thanks for being with us.
0: Yeah.
2: It's a record-setting Alec annual meeting here in Florida. Chairwoman Demi Posada, who I know you know well, has just done an amazing job in the whole Florida delegation. Speaker Perez, of course, is in Washington, getting ready to be Ambassador Brazil. ago, which we're super, super excited about. But it's great to be back in Florida. I've been, you know, at many ALEC annual meetings over the years. I'm hitting my 20th year next year with ALEC, and just couldn't be happier with the kind of growth that we're seeing right now. And Florida led the way this week and continues to lead the way in so many different ways, not just at ALEC, of course, but in all the great policies as well.
0: Yeah, you know, one of the things I was talking to State Senator Jonathan Martin a little while as he was walking the halls here from the state was about the people asking him questions about things that we are doing. We really are. I really feel like we're the best state in the nation. I'm just going to say that out loud, and it's true in my eyes. But there are so many things that we do that I truly believe that there are other states that look to see what we're doing. So you are nodding in agreement, so you would agree with that.
2: Well, yeah, you know, and I write the Rich States, Poor States book every year with Art Laffer and Steve Moore, and, you know, we rank the states based on both performance and what might be around the corner. And in performance, Florida is the number one ranked state in America, right? With the in-migration, people are voting with their feet. You know, we always like to say the proof is in the pudding. You know, don't just take our word for it. Look at the United Van Lines, look at the U-Haul Index, look at the ideas that are working across the states. And, you know, it's clear that people see a value in moving to states like Florida that value economic freedom. We do without a personal income tax. That's one of the best things that states can do. I mean, so many states are envious of this idea of being able to keep more of their own hard-earned money, right, and not having government come in and yank it from people and want to create a business or raise a family and be successful in a state. You know, you don't want to penalize success. And, you know, Florida clearly has gotten that right by making sure that people can keep more of their hard-earned money. But when you come to this, just kind of backing up for a minute, and zooming out on that, you know, it's so important in our federalist, you know, system here as Americans. You know, we are 250 years in now at this point. And one of the great things about the American experiment is just the idea that even states that get it wrong serve as good examples. But you know what? They cannot ignore competition. There's no such thing as building a wall around your state to keep people in. New York can't do it. California can't do it. They might want to try with these exit tax ideas and things like that that you hear about by people like Newsom and Mondami and these socialists that are out there these days. But at the end of the day, the idea that people can move across state lines is such a liberating thing, because at the end of the day, that means that freedom's going to always win because people get a chance to choose for themselves.
0: Yeah, there is something to be said about those pillars of limited government and free markets and federalism, and to be able to use those. I dare say there's probably not a lot of Democrat socialists walking the halls of this building right about now.
2: That's probably safe.
0: Probably safe to say that that's true. But these are people who truly do care about what you described. You know, the ability to be mobile, to move around, to be able to be successful anywhere in the country, as long as you have people who are good stewards of your tax dollars. Limited government is so important, and even in the state of Florida. And I wonder what you think on the economic side about what we are doing and other states are talking about with the elimination of property tax. Mm-hmm. I guess you can do this because people are like, well, look, how do you make sure that you do this right in an environment where you're concerned about how different municipalities are spending money? That's the bottom line. As long as everybody's on the same page with being fiscally responsible, then it should be a no-brainer that you could do this. Mm-hmm. As long as there are a lot of other, I mean, we have a lot of parts here in the state that function well for something like this, but there may not be the situation like that in other states who want to do something like this.
2: Well, you know, I'm usually 30 states a year out there working with state lawmakers out on the road. And, you know, for the last couple of years now, property taxes have been the top issue as I ask legislators what they're hearing most about from their constituents.
0: Wow.
2: And so I think all eyes are on states that are trying to craft solutions to this. You know, I kind of go old school on this from a free market perspective in that, you know, the spending equals taxation. And it's clear that local governments spend too much money in a lot of cases. And so I was really happy to see the Florida DOGE efforts, where the CFO I know is now going around to the different cities and exposing some of the waste, fraud, and abuse. We heard about that effort just broadly from Dr. Oz at lunch today with the Trump administration's efforts on addressing waste, fraud, and abuse, even post-DOGE. But yeah, that's so important. To get property taxes under control, we got to stop the overspending by a lot of local units of government and look for that waste at the local level. But I do think people are hungry. I mean, when they're hearing from constituents about about this. They know that something needs to get done about these out-of-control property tax bills, where insurance costs and other things that are driving homeownership to be unaffordable in many parts of the country, whether it's first-time homebuyers, as you probably know, the first homebuyer age now is over 40 years old, or driving seniors out of their homes. Yeah. I mean, these are all things that are important public policy discussions. But the great thing about legislators when they come to ALEC is they want to learn from each other. This is not a junket. This is not a trip that they go and go to the beach. They come and learn at ALEC about the best practices in these 50 laboratories of democracy. And people are very curious of whatever Florida is doing, because whatever Florida is doing clearly is working.
0: Yeah. By the way, for those that don't know, maybe we should describe what ALEC does, because there are legislators here from across the country that are learning and finding out more about the principles that we describe.
2: Well, that's right. I mean, ALEC has been around for now more than 50 years, devoted to these principles of limited government, free markets, federalism, but moreover, this idea that's kind of uniquely American in a lot of ways of laboratories of democracy, of federalism, that legislators can and should learn from each other on best practices and also avoid the worst of the practices. If something doesn't work in a state, why try to do that in your state? But also, why do you have to reinvent the wheel if you have a policy that works? So one of the things that ALEC is best known for is our model legislation, things that legislators bring to us and say, hey, I introduced this and passed it in my state. It's showing good results. I want ALEC to endorse this through our task forces that we have here, where legislators vote on these things along with business leaders. And at the end of the day, those good ideas go on our website. We have more than 1,100 different pieces of ALEC model policy that we've developed over the years. And obviously, not everything's going to work everywhere, and that's okay.
0: Right.
2: People can take what they like from those things and then see what works back home. And then that's, I think, why people continue to come back to ALEC. And even in an election year like this, when a lot of people are, you know, going and running for re-election and doing primaries here in a few weeks, Arizona just had their primary on Tuesday of this week, and we still have a great turnout. They know they're here because they want to learn the best practices from other states.
0: Right. Yeah, and I think, you know, before we go, I would ask this, because, you know, a lot of people look at the 30,000 foot view of what the country's doing right now and whether or not economically the president's agenda is the right one. And of course, there are so many winds that blow on the Democrat side politically, push back the things that you would hope would be able to be done. But there's always this back and forth. But ultimately, you know, you mentioned Art Laffer and others, and when you look economically at what we're doing, is this, how do I explain this the right way? I feel like there's a bigger picture. I really feel like there's something going on deep here that even Trump 1.0 wasn't even getting this deep the way we are right now in different situations. I might even say the situation in the Middle East right now is a reimagining of how things work when it comes to the who's been in charge in the region, the control of energy that is so important, and how we don't necessarily need what's there, and so maybe to be dominant there, that affects the economic situation. Would you say everybody's happy with the approach that this administration is taking in this way, as opposed to the way it was before?
2: Well, there's, I mean, so many things, to your point, that I think were learned from the first administration to the second. First was, you know, the president came out strong out of the gate this time with some very detailed policy proposals and agenda. And he put some amazing people like Floridians, like Marco Rubio, in place on the national security piece. Peace for Strength is back, right? And kind of that conservative view of policy. You know, you have issues like waste, fraud, and abuse, and DOGE addressing those efforts. I mean, really working with Congress on passing the One Big Beautiful Bill, Working Families Tax Cut Act, and giving the hardworking taxpayers back more of their hard-earned money was great. But you know what doesn't get enough attention out of that was the things like school choice that were part of those programs. So the Federal Education Tax Credit Scholarship, you have the expansion of the 529 popular college savings plans to be used for K-12 expenses. These were the first federal school choice programs ever passed. You know, and this has been something that's flown under the radar a little bit. So you get that. You get the energy affordability and reliability focus of people like Secretary Chris Wright at the Department of Energy, Secretary Berger at Interior, and you really have an all-of-the-above approach of a lot of great conservative ideas that we've been talking about for a very long time at ALEC, and so excited to see the Trump administration continue to move in those directions.
0: Yeah, and I think this will be the last thing I would say is that you made, I wanted to make the point you just made in a different way, that there are things that fly under the radar that affect Americans each and every day, their economic ability to do more. A parent that is able to do more with a child that they decide where they would like their child to go to school, and to empower them with the ability to do that, among other things. That's it's right. The empowering of the American people, and to make sure that through what we do economically, that we allow them to do things that they've never had the opportunity to do even before. They never imagined it would be there, and it's subtle. It's not necessarily hit over the head, okay, this is something which there have been plenty of the tax benefits that people have had. We talked about how once it's tangible, once it's in their pocket, they'll understand that it's real, right? 100%. But the other things you described, that's exactly what I meant to get across. That's perfectly said, yeah.
2: Well, there's two models of the way that states do things. You know, there's the Florida, Texas, Tennessee freedom and individual enhancing model.
0: The awesome states.
2: Exactly. The growth states, the awesome states. And then you have the New York, California, Illinois model. That's right. The big government state control. And guess what? At the end of the day, people are like Florida and less like New York. I think that's the key story.
0: It's true.
2: Away.
0: It's true. I love being here. Well, it was great to see you. All the
2: great
0: best.
2: To meet you.
0: God bless.
2: Absolutely.
0: Thank
2: Thanks
0: you so
2: for being
0: much.
2: Here.
0: I appreciate your time.
2: Absolutely.
0: All right. It's good to see you. That's Jonathan Williams joining us here on Florida's Voice. Appreciate him being here, president and chief economist from ALEC. And they are doing incredible work here today. The American Legislative Exchange Council. And working with policymakers and congressional leaders and all of these different people that are here to, among other things, talk about how awesome Florida is. Because we are. All right. I'm glad he brought that up a couple of times because it's true. All right. What else do we have? Coming up, Michelle Vesarina in the Florida's Voice newsroom. And we'll get to more Florida stories, some of the things that are going on. Plus, we'll hear more from the President of the United States and some of what he talked about today with regard to data centers, among other things that are going on. And also this audio clip from Elon Musk, which is fantastic, if I do say so myself. And I just did. And if you notice, it says Florida's Voice with Drew Steele. So I can say that. It's a beautiful thing. Yeah, so Elon taking on The Economist, you know, this left-leaning publication, and said exactly what has been on people's minds for a while. It's a great clip. We'll have it coming up. My name is Drew Steele. It's Florida's Voice.
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9: 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ABC News, I'm Dave Packer. Intensifying clashes with Iran over shipping routes. ABC's Jonathan Curl.
10: As the war in Iran intensifies, sending oil prices surging above $100 a barrel, President Trump is threatening a major escalation. The president telling Axios, I am considering a massive attack, bigger than ever before.
9: Growing outrage in Madison, Wisconsin over the deadly police shooting of a black man during a struggle. Authorities say he was armed with a knife. That man's family retaining civil rights attorney Ben Crump. The man who pleaded guilty to the shooting deaths of Minnesota Democratic lawmaker Melissa Hortman and her husband was handed two life in prison terms plus 40 years. Vance Bolter also critically wounded another Democrat in another shooting on the same day. The Justice Department has agreed to withdraw subpoenas to several New York Times journalists over a leak about security on the new Air Force One plane. This is ABC News.
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16: Hot weather back across Central Florida, still mainly dry, an isolated downpour west of I-4 this evening. Temperatures back in the mid-90s on Friday, slight 20% rain chance, but higher rain chances, especially late this weekend, returning. From Channel 9 Eyewitness News, I'm certified chief meteorologist Tom Terry.
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17: Steve. All right, we're live at the Alec Conference that's going on right now in Orlando. O-Town, as the kids call it. The JW Marriott. We're going to get to more of what's going on here as you're watching here at FL Voice News on YouTube, Rumble X, Facebook, and Instagram. You see Hans von Spakovsky is sitting next to me, so we're going to have a conversation about all kinds of things. But first, let's find out what's going on in the Florida's Voice newsroom right now.
6: Top of the news, Florida's headlines.
17: Now. And Michelle Vesarina, she's got the latest. Let's find out what's up. What's up?
18: Hey, Drew.
17: Hey.
18: A sweeping Central Florida drug bust takes dozens of traffickers off the streets. Plus, Florida CFO Blaise Ingolia awards millions in grants to Southwest Florida police departments. Those stories in a moment, but first we start overseas, where U.S. Central Command forces completed a 12th consecutive night of airstrikes against Iranian military targets. CENTCOM confirmed American forces hit maritime capabilities, missile and drone storage, and air defense assets to degrade Iran's ability to attack commercial shipping. More than 50,000 U.S. service members remain deployed across the region as the naval blockade continues. Back in Florida, Attorney General James Uthmeyer announced 49 arrests in a sweeping multi-agency drug bust dismantling fentanyl and meth networks across five counties. Operation Icebreaker 2, led by Daytona Beach Police, seized hundreds of grams of fentanyl, firearms, and thousands in cash. Chief Jakari Young noted that every gram of fentanyl removed from the streets represents a life saved as prosecutors prepare mandatory minimum charges for the organization's leaders. And finally, in Naples, Chief Financial Officer Blaise Ingolia presented millions of dollars in grant reimbursements to local sheriffs and police departments from the State Board of Immigration Enforcement. The funding goes towards safety equipment, communications upgrades, and bonuses for 287G certified officers working with federal immigration partners. Local officials praised the financial support, noting it critically assists rural and cash-strapped agencies in keeping their communities safe. And that's the latest at 4:35. I'm senior reporter Michelle Vesterina for Florida's Voice. Drew, back to you.
0: All right, Michelle, in the Florida's Voice newsroom. Anytime you want to check out the stories that they are working on, you go to flvoicenews.com. That's Florida's Voice, the website. You can go there, as a matter of fact, right now. But before you go there, stay here, because Hans von Spakovsky is sitting right next to me, and I think I've said this to him before, so he's my calming influence, like when I get really frustrated and crazy about some of the things that are going on with election integrity, I turn to Hans, he calms me down. Sometimes, because what's going on is actually going on, so there's really nothing you can do. First of all, it's good to see you. I didn't know you were going to be here, so this is a great surprise.
19: I didn't realize you're here either, and fortunately, one of the sessions I was attending was right next door.
0: Yeah, right here, which is fantastic. So, funny enough, something happened with the 2020 election. You know, a couple of things. I don't know if we get a chance to talk yet about what the president talked about.
19: No.
0: Okay, we haven't talked about that yet.
19: No,
0: so give me your impressions on what the president presented to the American people.
19: What's interesting about it is that I'm sure his critics were very disappointed because he didn't come out and say what they expected, which was the 2020 election was stolen from me. Instead, what he did was he said, look, we are releasing all these formerly classified documents that have now been declassified. And based on what the intelligence agencies were saying, the Chinese Communist government hacked its way into the voter registration databases of, it was 18 states, and stole the information in them from 220 million voters.
0: Incredible.
19: And then he went through and detailed all these other problems, including the Chinese basically engineering and influence campaign, all the stuff that showed that there were all kinds of potential vulnerabilities in our election process, and making the clear case that every single state needs cybersecurity audits of their equipment. Now, the worst thing about what he said was that this isn't something new. These agencies knew that, and the internal communications indicate that, you know, what he calls the deep state, and there is a deep state. There are all these career people, unfortunately, who were very liberal, very much against the president. They hid this information.
0: Can't believe it.
19: It's just outrageous. Particularly what's outrageous is that there's an email saying how they massaged the president's daily intelligence briefing to make sure he wouldn't know about this. And for folks need to think about the fact that they had evidence that tens of millions of voter records with all kinds of personal information, including Social Security numbers, have been stolen. And instead of telling the states about it so they can, one, fix the problem and notify
17: right.
19: people that their information stolen instead that they hid it.
17: Yeah.
19: I mean, that is just shocking. And, you know, he said he has directed the FBI, other people to investigate this, and he should.
17: Yeah. So, you know, the next question is obviously the what can be done. Because, you know, the talk from the media is always about relitigating the past, and we can't do that. And that's what they keep talking about. But at the same time, it's never a lesson learned. You're also not getting right. What happened, here's the evidence, can we fix this? And if you can't get people on the same page with fixing something that is so obvious because you're so blinded by your syndrome right. related to the president, then we do need something like the Save America Act, at least these bits and pieces that we can do to help to prevent this from happening. Which leads me, by the way, to my next question, because this right. is the other thing we talked about off the air. And this to me is crazy, because we were having the conversation about how Elizabeth Warren and others, that story that I was talking about from 2024 that said, well, we already have the laws on the books, Hans. What? I mean, it's already here, so... You know, the first thing is, I know you're laughing, because the first part of it is the Save America Act is more like a preventative move
19: exactly.
17: so that we don't have the issue after the fact. But the second part is the one that we talked about off the air.
19: Yeah, that's so often the answer of opponents of election reform, saying, well, we already have laws on the books, for example, that make it illegal for aliens to register and vote. Well, if having laws on the books was effective, then I guess we never have bank robberies in the United
17: right.
19: States, right? We haven't had any aliens come into the United States illegally because it's against the law. I mean, that's just
17: yeah.
19: That's just a ridiculous claim. And I can tell you, I mean, one of the problems in this area has been that even when aliens have been discovered on voter rolls, and this has been going on for decades, local DAs, often the U.S. Justice Department, they refuse to do anything about it. They right. they don't investigate and prosecute. I'll just tell you very quickly, I had a personal experience with this. I was on a county election board in Virginia about a decade ago, and we discovered, this is the largest county in Virginia, we discovered about 300 aliens who had registered, and about half of them had voted.
17: Wow.
19: And we confirmed they were aliens.
17: Yeah.
19: We took them off the rolls, but then we sent them to the local DA, who did nothing about it. And then we sent their files to the United States Department of Justice, and they did nothing about it either. So that's an unfortunate consequence. The way to deal with that is to make sure they don't get on the rolls in the first place.
17: Right. It's the prevention. Yeah. It's so important. And that's why, I mean, you think we're going to do this? Are we going to get parts of the Save America Act through? Are we going
19: to? Well, you know, they managed to attach it to the Defense Authorization
17: yeah.
19: Bill. They did. And by the way, all these people who are critiquing it, like Elizabeth Warren and others, saying, oh, it's going to prevent all these people from being able to vote because they won't be able to prove they're citizens. Well, I wonder, are all the people in her state of Massachusetts, are they all unemployed? Because, you know, under federal law, everybody who's got a job when they were hired had to prove, under federal law requirement, they had to prove their identity and their citizenship.
17: Right.
19: People forget that.
17: Wow. Yeah. It's incredible. And so, you know, I guess we get back to what I was saying before about 2020 and, you know, looking at that and then what we've noticed, and maybe a lot of it, whether it is what happened in 2016 with the Trump-Russia collusion hoax or whether it's 2020, right. maybe a lot of this is about communicating to the American people, this happened. I know heads aren't going to roll. I know that you're not going to see people perp walk that you wish you would see. But ultimately, if we get enough people to hear this information, that you're going to hope that there's going to be this groundswell of people that are going to reject anything that would be on the other side that would not secure our elections. I guess that's the motivation here.
19: Well,
17: that's it.
19: Well, that is the motivation, but it's also, remember what the president said in his speech. He said that he had instructed the federal agencies to immediately notify all the states whose voter registration databases had been breached.
17: Yeah.
19: So that they can try to fix the problem. Because what you said earlier is most important, to prevent this kind of thing from happening in the future. And look, none of this should be a surprise.
0: Right.
19: I don't know if you remember this, but remember during the Obama administration, they had to announce and admit that the same Chinese Communist government had breached the Office of Personnel Management. That's like the HR department for the federal government, and had stolen 22 million personnel files of current and former employees.
0: Wow.
19: And by the way, that included me. I got an official letter from the federal government warning me about this and to be on the lookout, you know, for people using my information. That's what should have happened when this was first discovered years ago, and instead you had these intelligence agents hiding it.
0: Yeah. It seems it's so scary because, you know, there was a time when we couldn't even talk about voting machines or any of this. We would be shut down. Our voices we wouldn't even be able to talk about it. We'd be doxxed. We would be taken off of social media. So I guess thank goodness for Elon Musk and X, for example, and making that a free speech platform. But I guess I just, you know what it is, Hans? I want to relitigate. I want to go back. That's my gut is like, it just drives people crazy, especially when we knew all along and all the work that you've done for years. That I mean, you go back and you know, I think about the plot against the president. I think of all of these different things where we knew this, and yet here we are again. And now this time we have certain individuals who are on the Republican side who seem to want to hold it up, which is even maddening again. You want to pull your hair out.
19: Right. No, it's really true. But I'll tell you one thing that's very positive, and this is based on my being here at this ALEC conference.
0: Yeah.
19: Look, I've been working on this a lot of years, as you know, and for a long time, legislators just kind of ignored this issue, didn't think there was any problems. You know, their attitude was, well, I got elected, so there must not be a problem.
0: Right.
19: Okay. But I'll tell you, the state legislators here, while they have a lot of concerns, they're really focused on election security.
0: Good.
19: They really are worried about it. And it wasn't just the president's speech, but in the middle of the conference, having the New Jersey governor having to admit all these aliens had gotten registered in the state, that just reemphasized to them. And all of them have been asking me, well, what do we do about this? How do we fix this problem? And that's a good sign.
0: Yeah, it is. Well, it was a good sign that I saw you here today. We're getting ready to go hit a break right now here on Florida's Voice. And so this is really nice, though. It's always good to be in an event like this because you really do have people who care desperately for the country and the way it's run and in their states particularly. And the idea of free markets of, I was mentioning to someone a minute ago, you know, the pillars of ALEC being the limited government and free markets and federalism. I'm thinking there's no DSA members walking around the halls. I don't think they might be walking the halls, but they certainly aren't liking a lot of what is being said, which is interesting enough. But that's a whole other day for the DSA members. Tease quickly before we go. I hear the music jumping. You think a bunch of DSA members are going to get through? You think there's going to be this election cycle? Do you think?
19: I don't know. Yeah. This is a very unpredictable election.
0: You just feel it's unpredictable.
19: Yeah, it's very unpredictable.
0: Yeah, I don't know. All right, Hans, great to see you.
19: Thank you, and it's always nice to see you in person.
0: Yeah, oh, it's always nice to see you. By the way, if people want to hear and find out more about you, where do they go? Social media, websites, where?
19: At H. Von Spakovsky, or go to advancingamericanfreedom.com.
0: There you go. All right, great to see you. All right, we got to take a break. More to come here from the ALEC Convention in Orlando. My name is Drew Steele. It's Florida's Voice.
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23: It's amazing, to be honest, particularly the fact that this was spontaneously conceived. We do see multiple pregnancies more often with fertility treatments, particularly IVF, but for this to be spontaneously conceived, for the conception to happen, so one fertilized egg that then splits not once, not twice, but three times into four different babies, who then share a placenta, that is just amazing. And to end up with four beautiful babies and a beautiful family now of 10.
17: Whoa, all right. So that was a lot from somebody who has a really cool accent. That's an Australian woman. Well, that wasn't the woman who gave birth, but that, I guess, was someone, the doctor who helped to give birth to, well, you know what I'm saying. So this is an Australian woman who had very rare identical quadruplet girls, and she had them naturally rather than through IVF. And so there was the doctor who was trying to explain very excitedly that this isn't usually what happens, and it's like this and like that. And then there was a little graphic moment in there about the stuff, you know? and then moving on, and then saying how this is a happy moment. It's just rare and unusual. Okay, I just thought I would play that. Okay, we're moving on. I don't know. I just heard that and I was like, wow, how often does that happen? Well, it's very rare. Don't ask. Okay, I won't ask. What else do we have going on? Oh, I was going to play this earlier. I'm going to play it now. Elon Musk is speaking with The Economist. You know, lefty, I was going to say lefty rag, but that's not very kind. A publication that's very left-leaning. And Elon Musk is like, you know what? I'm not really fond of the way you all do what you do in the far right and the way you explain things. And I love how he talked to this reporter about...
2: What the normal people.
5: Okay.
2: What do you call the far right, falsely?
5: You think is the normal person. Okay.
2: Yes. Literally, you could go back 10 or 15 years, and these policies were completely normal. In fact, one of the things that's quite funny is to take a speech from Obama and Hillary, and then go to someone and say who's on the sort of what I call the lunatic left, and say, what do you think of the speech by Trump? I'm like, oh, wow, he's the worst person ever. Actually, that was a speech by Obama.
17: He's right, you know. I didn't know that Elon Musk knew that these existed. But, yeah, you know, those ones where they have the man on the street or the woman on the street or the person on the street. Don't do it. And they're asking about, isn't this terrible that somebody said this? Oh, no, Trump didn't say it. It was Obama that said it.
2: Well, actually, that was a speech by Hillary.
17: Yep.
5: I agree that the center of gravity in this country has shifted. Certainly the Democratic Party shifted to the left, but that's not what I'm talking about. I'm talking about people like Rupert Lowe. I'm talking
2: right.
5: about
2: Please.
5: People
2: it's actually just normal people. And here are the principles. And tell me, which of these sound terrible? That we should have secure borders.
17: Yep.
2: That we should have safe cities.
17: Yep.
2: That we should have sensible spending.
17: Yep.
2: Which of those three are far right fringe? And I would like to just admonish you and the media for the absurd characterization of the far right.
17: Yeah, that's right. Oh, so good. Yeah, go ahead. Do it. Give it to me. Give it to me. That is Elon Musk at his best right there. So awesome. So he's being interviewed by one of these lefties, and it's like you realize that every time we talk about and you talk about the far right, and we don't even mention far right, but you bring up this idea of the far right. It's like these are the normal people, and you just made this characterization of them being like a hard right, really evil, really bad. And meanwhile, we're the ones that have common sense, all the things that he described. And then you go back 10 or 15 years and the policies that the president is espousing and Republicans talk about are completely normal. And she's trying to defend like, yeah, I believe that the Democrat Party has gone too crazy in this country. No. They were always there. What were the progressives before DSA came along? Give me a break.
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25: From ABC News, I'm Dave Packard. A call for calm. The mayor of Madison, Wisconsin, says the state will conduct an investigation into a deadly police shooting that sparked protests in the city. During a struggle, police say an officer opened fire on a suspect who they say was armed with a knife.
8: One protester interrupting a news conference, grabbing the mic from the Madison police chief.
11: You're going to say the same thing you all say every time a black body gets shot down in this city. This is a corrupt city.
8: The man shot identified as Corey Ruiz, the family retaining civil rights attorney Ben Crump. President Trump signaling a possible major escalation in the war in Iran. Trump telling Axios he is, quote, considering a massive attack bigger than ever before.
12: This comes as the conflict is already expanding. The Iranian allied Houthi rebels now attacking two Saudi oil tankers in the Red Sea.
8: ABC News Chief Washington correspondent Jonathan Carl. Oil prices surging above $100 a barrel. In Washington state, one passenger in critical condition after a seaplane went down in the waters north of Seattle.
13: The aircraft crashed in the San Juan Islands near the maritime border with Canada. Data from FlightAware.com indicates the plane went down in the water not too far from the shores of a remote island, accessible only by boat. The plane's operator, Kenmore Air, says the flight left Seattle's Lake Union at around 4:30 with 10 passengers and a pilot on board. All have been rescued and some are receiving medical treatment. The cause of the crash has not been determined, but thunderstorms were reported in the area. Jeff Pogula, ABC News, Seattle.
8: A multi-day flash flood threat is developing in the southeast. Round after round of heavy rain triggering flash flood warnings in the Carolinas. At least two people are still missing after flooding in West Virginia. A victory Thursday for Republicans hoping to gain House seats in the midterms. A federal judicial panel allowing Tennessee to use a new congressional map that splits apart a majority black district in Memphis. You're listening to ABC News.
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1: Hot weather back across central Florida, still mainly dry, an isolated downpour west of I-4 this evening. Temperatures back in the mid-90s on Friday, slight 20% rain chance, but higher rain chances, especially late this weekend, returning. From Channel 9 Eyewitness News, I'm Certified Chief Meteorologist Tom Terry.
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0: Florida's Voice with Drew Steele.
5: Well, hey, everybody. Glad you're joining us today on Florida's Voice. My name is Drew Steele. Big D's got the week off, but I'm not even there in the studio with the newsroom and Nina in the breaking newsroom because I am here in Orlando. O-Town, as the kids like to call it. I gotta stop doing that. I'm sorry. JW Marriott Grand Lakes is where we are. It's the Alec convention that's happening right now. It is all kinds of legislators all across the country here to learn more about limited government, free markets, and federalism. And it's the American Legislative Exchange Council. So a lot of great things that are going on here coming up in just a little while from now. Behind us, I can't see him. But behind us and a lot of people talking to James Danley, who is the U.S. Deputy Secretary of Energy of the United States of America. And he's going to join us in just a little bit. Oh, yeah, we're going to talk about the grid here in Florida. We're going to talk about AI and data centers here in Florida, among other places. So we're going to get deep into those issues, among many others. So we're looking forward to having that conversation coming up in just a bit. As a matter of fact, they were having that conversation on Capitol Hill today. Part of

0: was going on with the president's speech and talking about communities nationwide ensuring that if data centers go up, electricity bills for American families will actually come down, and the ratepayer protection plan, among other things. So that was even being discussed today on Capitol Hill. So it's perfect timing that he's going to be with us. Also, the White House press secretary, who had a lot to say on different issues, some of the things that the press doesn't talk about. So the White House press secretary has to let you know that, I don't know if you know this, but manufacturing is doing pretty good in the United States.
1: Other pro-growth provisions in the working families tax cuts, like making the 20% small business tax deduction permanent and delivering 100% expensing for new factories, equipment, and research, the Trump administration is setting up American manufacturers and workers to thrive like never before. Just this week, the National Association of Manufacturers, which is the largest manufacturing association in the country, released a detailed report showing exactly how these tax cuts are driving investment, job creation, innovation, and long-term growth in all 50 states.
0: Let me just interrupt her for just a second, because I just want to let you know that when she does these kinds of things as the White House press secretary, a big part of why she is doing this, because you know, you would hear her doing this and think that, well, the press is talking about this, right? It's in the news. No, that's the point. The point is that while the press is there and while the attention is there on the White House press secretary and what she has to say and the back and forth with the press and some of the nonsense, it's the disseminating information that you won't get from the media. And that's why she talks about this, because otherwise she wouldn't know it.
1: In fact, I'd like to take a moment to highlight just a few of the real American businesses that this law is helping.
0: All right.
1: Pivot Manufacturing in Arizona made the largest equipment purchase in company history after the Trump tax cuts gave them the long-term certainty to invest with confidence. Winton Machine Company in Georgia is on pace for the best year in its history. Ketchy Inc. in North Carolina was able to purchase new machinery and expand its workforce by 25%.
0: All right. So, yeah, you're hearing that there is a lot of good stuff that's going on with manufacturing here in the United States. And one other thing that she was talking about as well, the ratepayer protection plan, kind of a part of what we're going to talk about here in just a couple of more minutes, and some of the energy demands that we have here in the state and future demands, especially with data centers and the like that will be possibly here in the state, definitely across the United States.
1: We'll participate in a historic ratepayer protection pledge event at the EPA headquarters down the street. The president will expand the ratepayer protection pledge to governors, state legislatures, developers, and power providers to ensure that everyone involved in building and powering data centers pays their own way.
0: Yeah.
1: Instead of passing those costs on to hardworking families. The president will be joined by Energy Secretary Chris Wright, EPA Administrator Lee Zeldin, and several governors who have already signed on to this pledge.
0: Yep, so that took place a little earlier today. We played portions of the president talking about the ratepayer protection pledge, and we're going to get into that more coming up as well in just a couple of more minutes. And some other things that have been going on there in Washington and across the globe, including some of the talk lately with Iran. Let's get to that if we can. Yeah, so the Secretary of State is overseas in the Philippines, and there was some discussion about Iran, what we're going to do next, and on Iran, are we getting closer to anything that we can call concrete with regard to maybe an understanding that not only will be signed, but will actually come to fruition in some peace, and maybe Iran actually having some kind of deal presented that they will accept? What about that?
2: Oh, guys, I saw Arachi, the foreign minister, who the other day say or something about their policies, an eye for an eye. The president's policy is a head for an eye. I mean, honestly, that's what it's going to be. I mean, they will pay a very heavy price for the things they're doing. They're already paying a very heavy price. You guys don't know it because you don't cover it. You're not in Iran. You're not in the street. They don't have a free media. But they're going to continue to pay a very heavy price. Their industrial base has been decimated. Their defense industrial base has been decimated. They're losing launchers. They're losing radars every single night.
0: Yeah, so there's a lot that they are losing in this battle. And, you know, the concerns earlier that we talked about with Iran, and the president now, who earlier today was talking about this big expansion in bombings against Iran. And, yep, we've got to keep an eye on that. Many public bomb shelters have been opened in Israel as they are preparing for the possibility of more incoming Iranian missile fire after what looks like a big expansion of the bombings that not only have taken place, but are going to continue even deeper and bigger. So what that looks like, don't know yet, but we keep an eye on that story. And one other thing, was there one other thing that we were going to mention? We can move on. Yeah, so we're going to get to a lot of the AI data center and energy issues coming up with the Deputy Secretary of Energy, who's going to join us in just a second here at Florida's Voice. Anytime you want to watch NFL Voice News on YouTube, Rumble, X, Facebook, and Instagram. There is so much going on right now with politics, DSA members now taking over the Democrat Party, whether or not there are going to be DSA members that are going to clog up the halls of Congress now. It has the potential to get really, really weird and really, really ugly fast. But it just depends on who you ask, because maybe sometimes if you ask the right people, you find out the right things. Like, for example, if you're talking to Zoran Mamdani and you're asking him about things that you bring to the table when you have something as good as socialism, then maybe the American people might do it the American way. Who knows? Here he is. Here he is on Jon Stewart's podcast or whatever it is. And I don't know if this, I mean, for some people, this is going to make sense. For other people, this is going to be like, did he just say that? Like, this is nonsense. This is Zoran Mamdani, who, all right, I know, yeah.
3: His name is Zoran. He is a commie.
0: Yeah, we knew that. Okay, here he is.
4: If you go back to some of the Democrats that we most admire, FDR, LaGuardia.
0: I'm not really sure. I don't admire FDR necessarily. There's a lot of there are a lot of policies that he put forward that I'm not really a fan of. Leftist, the Democrats.
4: You will see a lot of democratic socialist principles in their vision. And if you think about a lot of what we've come to accept as just the facts of life across our country, a lot of it is also still driven by democratic socialist principles.
0: Really? All right. So what are some of the things that each and every day we as American citizens don't appreciate enough about Democrat socialism that's out there that gives us so many good things on a daily basis? Like, did you know what?
4: Now, if today you and I were to introduce the idea of a building that lends out books for free, we would be slandered in the same way that so many new ideas are slandered today, and yet that's the library. And the same thing with the fire department, the same thing with public schools. And if
0: Wait, whoa. Okay, let it go on for just a second, because maybe it gets better, because hold on.
4: It's to say that a lot of politics has been a debate about who deserves what, and I would prefer a politics that debates how we can deliver that to everyone.
0: Okay, so I don't know that my politics are who deserves what at all. I don't think that it's like that by any stretch of the imagination in my eyes. I don't look at it like that. But that is kind of funny. So on Jon Stewart's program, you have the communist, socialist, Marxist, Democrat, is there any other kind? Zoran Mamdani, who was trying to say, you don't understand, because of democratic socialism, you enjoy fire departments and libraries? Like, did you really make... And then Jon Stewart, instead of pushing back, is like, see what we're talking about? Do you like your books that you get to take out for free? Do you like your fire department? You can thank a democratic socialist for that? Like, is that really an angle that you're taking? It is. It's exactly the angle that they were taking. Although there were some that had some things to say about Zoran Mamdani recently. Here's Senator John Fetterman, who once again has gone on to a media outlet to say the nicest things about Mamdani.
5: Some of the other freak shows that are winning some of these primaries are now hostile and intensely anti-Israel, you know, really just raging anti-Semitism in a lot of the statements that these people have made right now. And when now you have the mayor of a city, you are a mayor, dude. You're a mayor. You can fix a pothole. You can take out the trash, but you can't order people to arrest anybody any more than I could, or, you know, I could have him arrested if he goes to Pennsylvania. It's a joke, and he's a clown.
0: Now, I like the honesty and the frankness, if you will, of Senator John Fetterman. But again, for the millionth time, let's just make sure we're all on the same page here. Please do not fall in love with the first lefty that says something that you like. I liked what he said. I like that he calls Mamdani a clown. I think that's fun. There's no doubt about it. But at the same time, you can't love on Fetterman too much. But yes. So in New York City, it is definitely a clown show, and we all know it. Although, you know, there are plenty of people in New York City that you feel like are part of the clown show that could be part of the 2028 process for president of the United States.
6: Gardening, food that comes out of dirt, like it's magic.
0: Yeah, that's AOC, by the way, who was shocked that you could grow food in a garden. And you can grow food and eat it. Anyway, yeah, the talk about AOC once again being at the top, along with...
7: Buttigieg!
0: Yeah, I know.
7: Buttigieg!
0: We mentioned it yesterday in polling. It's pretty funny. All right, what else do we have going on here at Florida's Voice? Still waiting. I don't know where he's at right now. He was supposed to be here. He was supposed to be here, so we're still waiting schedule to join us. The Deputy Secretary of Energy of the United States. So I believe he must have got caught up. So hopefully he'll be stopping by. Otherwise, it's going to be embarrassing. Well, it's not going to be embarrassing. It's fine. We're just not sure, but we're waiting. All right. Some of the other stories that we are watching include, I said this yesterday. I told you it was going to be a thing. Some of you don't trust me or listen to me. You sound like my wife. Come on. But anyway, Sophie Cunningham, WNBA player, who I guess in 2022 was very firm and endearing with the common sense, saying that boys shouldn't be playing girls' sports. Well, now that's getting picked up. Because you're not allowed to say that, especially if you're in the WNBA, apparently. And you're a sports figure that people like. And it's starting to sound like maybe you're leaning a little bit to the right. Is that the suggestion? All of a sudden, it's like, So there's all kinds of things that are going on with Sophie Cunningham. And I told you that because of those comments, the chances are that there are some people that are going to say things about what she's talking about and be like, yeah, you're going to get canceled. You know what? She doesn't care. And it got brought up yesterday while I guess she was doing a little presser after the game. And here you go. I told you.
8: That same vein in that story with ESPN, you talked about wanting to protect young girls who shouldn't have to go against biological men. Just can you expand your viewpoint on that?
0: I was going to say, there it is. That's it. They shouldn't. You should already know this, but she's going to expand.
8: I think I said what I said. I think it's kind of common sense. And I think I'll always believe in that. I think it's really important to protect children. And that's little girls who are also involved in that category. And so I stand on what I said. And I always believe that.
0: Yeah. Doesn't sound like she's backing down. It sounds like she talks to the press the same way that she plays basketball in the WNBA. She's very in your face. She's the one that did the whole pointy thing, if you remember, pointing at somebody who was fouling her all the time. And anyway, so yeah, what else do you want to know?
8: Do you see your advocacy on that, like taking any form going forward?
9: You know, I don't know. I'm not a very political person, but I do have beliefs. I have morals, and I'll always stand on those and be true to who I am. And I think people are going to take it how they want to take it, but I've never even really said anything about that. And
0: yeah, the problem is you're not allowed to. See, the problem is that in sports these days, and especially when it comes to a sport like the WNBA, and we're trying to grow this sport, and we've got a lot of things that are going on, extracurricular activities when it comes to people that are getting fouled way, way, way too much in ways that look really angry and not the way you should be doing things in sports. And yeah, so there she is saying, I don't know if I'm going to be an advocate or anything like that. This is just common sense. I've got values, I got morals, and if somebody asks me, I'm not going to back down. And good for her. And again, it's also the position of so many people, right? How many people in this country believe and think the same way she does? And the fact that you have a press who all they want to do is shame you, is mock you, is make you feel like because you have these beliefs, these values, these morals, that somehow that is unacceptable, like you can't do this. Like the fact that there are people trying to make that be the case is quite honestly disgusting in my eyes. And I think in many of yours as well. And not just that, but if they keep doing this, they're not going to make it better for what they believe is the cause. Because if you have that many people, 70%, 80%, 76%, I don't know how many, but it's a high percentage of people who agree with what we're talking about here, who agree, like we do, that they shouldn't be playing in these sports. And yet, this is, again, the position that you're willing to die on, the hill you're willing to die on, and you want to keep saying these things, then you're getting more disconnected from the people that you think you're connecting with. Didn't the White House press secretary talk a little bit about this today as well? I think this got brought up because it has to continue to get brought up because the media is not going to let this go and activists are not going to let this go, and they really feel like a 70% issue for the American people is something that is somehow going to sway people in an election cycle to their side.
1: Men should not be playing in women's sports. It's completely ludicrous that anyone could support that. It's even more ludicrous that you do have Sophia Cunningham, a female athlete herself, very accomplished in her own right, coming forth and speaking that truth that men shouldn't play in women's sports. We want to protect women and girls, and the backlash she is receiving from Democrats and left-wing thinkers across the country is astonishing. They are clearly very out of touch with the American public on this issue, which, again, is an 80-20 issue.
0: Oh, all right, so I said 70, 76. It's 80-20. I would agree with the 80-20 issue.
1: It's common sense. It's rooted in basic biological fact that men should not be competing against women on playing fields across the country.
0: Yeah, but why can't boys play in girls' sports? Yeah, they're just going to continue to do that. And they're going to continue to try to make the case that, no, you don't understand, that they are. They are. They're transitioning. That. You gotta stop. You have to stop. Actually, you don't have to stop. You can continue to do this. And if you continue to do this, like you have been doing, then, yeah, you're going to change hearts and minds. There are going to be people who are going to say, hey, look, enough is enough. Enough is enough. On an 80-20 issue, seriously, enough is enough. All right, do we have any more that we want to hit on here? Well, we're definitely transitioning out of this segment. So, oh, gosh, this was so good. Do I have enough time to play this? I'm not really sure. All right, I'm going to do it anyway and see if we can get away with this. So, the whole Representative Corey Mills issue here in the state has been interesting, to say the least. He's threatening legal action now against people who are posting that there is an investigation by the president and the DOJ and Todd Blanche in the state of Florida, and the internal polling that suggests that the GOP majority right now could be in jeopardy because of the representative who, as we heard in a news story just the other day, and here I can even play this, so in case you're wondering what's going on here.
7: Tonight, Congressman Mills is under criminal investigation by the Department of Justice. The details are scarce, but according to NBC sources, the investigation touches on his finances, and investigators are interested in some of his overseas business dealings. A source also confirms this is being run out of the Middle District of Florida. Mills represents Seminole and Volusia counties.
0: Yeah, and so there's definitely something going on here with regard to this issue, and we need to get more details. So you've got Fox News has been reporting it. You have MS, whatever they call themselves, reporting it. You have local TV stations that have been reporting it. And again, it goes back to what people have said to me, have said to others, that this investigation now by the president's DOJ and the acting attorney general in the state of Florida to now look into this would suggest that there are concerns about what's there, and there certainly are concerns about the representation that right now could change in a district where we want to make sure it stays red. And so we've got to let the process play through, but to suggest that it's anything other than, hey, listen, the truth will come out and that's it. In other words, pushing back against it in some way, like the people that are talking about this want him out, that they don't like him, that they... No, that's not what's going on here. What's going on here is we want to know more about this investigation. We want this investigation to go through. We want to find out what's happening here. And that's what this is.
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13: now. ABC News, I'm Dave Packer. Growing protests in Madison, Wisconsin, following the deadly police shooting of a black man who authorities say was armed with a knife. And then the jarring moment when the police chief was interrupted during a press conference about the case.
14: You're going to say the same thing you all say every time a black body gets shot down in this city. This is a corrupt city.
13: The man shot identified as Corey Ruiz, his family retaining civil rights attorney Ben Crump. President Trump signaling a possible major escalation in the war in Iran. Trump telling Axios he is, quote, considering a massive attack bigger than ever before, unquote. And the president announced a sweeping new round of tariffs on the top 60 U.S. trading partners, including the European Union. A Secret Service agent on Vice President J.D. Vance's detail is under investigation and has been placed on administrative leave. The unnamed agent is suspected of leaking information about the vice president's travel, possibly compromising his security. This is ABC News.
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25: Hot weather back across central Florida, still mainly dry and isolated downpour west of I-4 this evening. Temperatures back in the mid-90s on Friday, slight 20% rain chance, but higher rain chances, especially late this weekend, returning. From Channel 9 Eyewitness News, I'm Certified Chief Meteorologist Tom Terry.
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26: All right, anytime you want to watch NFL Voice News on YouTube, Rumble, X, Facebook, and Instagram, coming up in a couple of minutes, it's now confirmed we will have James Danley, U.S. Deputy Secretary of Energy here of the United States, coming up. But first, let's quickly do the top five audio clips of the day. It's my top five.
27: This is Drew's top five. Number five.
28: The president spoke about this directly yesterday. His patience is running out. He wants to see as much of the Save America passed as possible by the August recess. He knows that's what the American people want to see passed. He was just traveling on the road yesterday, spoke about this, and there was a very loud applause from the people in the audience, the everyday Americans, because voter ID is common sense. They want proof of citizenship in our elections.
26: Yep. They want all of these things for sure, and that is the White House Press Secretary Caroline Leavitt, who was saying that the president's had enough. The patient's running out. Want to see as much as the Save America Act passed as we can possibly pass. And I have to be honest, I don't disagree with her one single bit.
27: Number four.
29: Another big chunk of problems that the president has is that he actually now kind of has to win this war. Like, he has to get to a point where Iran is actually really and truly defeated, where they actually really and truly turn over their nuclear program or something close to it. And if he doesn't get that, then what he's really done is open a massive can of worms for the entire planet.
30: Exactly.
31: Well, yeah, I mean, to a certain extent. It's not like Iran was quiet and passive.
26: Yeah. What are you talking about? Sorry, that gets me frustrated. So that's CNN and Abby Phillips, who's like, look, you realize that the problem here is that he's got to kind of win this war because of everything that's going on. It's like, well, hold on a second. Have you been around Have you been watching and following what has been going on in the world all of this time? Have you been paying attention for a half a second to what is going on with the politics around the globe and the suggestion that somehow that's you know, the president, this is a big deal because then it's going to be this big mess. It's like, well, hold on a second. He's trying to stop a mess that happened. And for some reason, you're not even looking at some of the aspects of the rest of the story. It just seems really strange to me, as if the 47 years and all the things that Iran has been doing is like, there's nothing to see here. Just move along.
27: Number three.
0: Iran targeting U.S. troops?
1: Well, who says that they are?
0: Are they not?
1: Who says they are?
0: Peg said the knowledge that Russia was enabling in some ways, Russia and
1: China. Yeah, but that's a different question from what you just asked me. Who said that they're doing
0: that? They've been reporting that there's...
1: Reporting in the media?
0: Yeah.
1: Oh, then it must be true.
26: Well, then it must be true. That is the Secretary of State, Marco Rubio, who is having a little bit of fun at the expense of some media outlets there as he's at a conference in the Philippines and being asked about you discuss Russia sharing info with Iran targeting U.S. troops, and like, who told you that? The press told me that. Oh, well, then if the press said that, then you know it's absolutely positively, it's got to be true, which is, it's just so well said, and he's spot on, and he's very, very right on target. It's
27: number two.
2: Talk about wanting to protect young girls who shouldn't have to go against biological men. Just can you expand your viewpoint on that?
3: I mean, I think I said what I said. I think it's kind of common sense. And I think I'll always believe in that. I think it's really important to protect children. And that's little girls who are also involved in that category. And so I stand on what I said.
26: Yeah, she stands on what she said. So that's Sophie Cunningham from the WNBA who was being asked, because you knew it was going to happen, about these comments that were made in the past about the boys playing in girls' sports. And she's like, look, I got morals and I've got values and I don't like it. And it's pretty straight up and pretty simple that's the case.
27: Number one.
4: What are normal people?
3: Okay.
4: What do you call the far right, falsely?
3: You think is the normal person. Okay.
4: Yes. Literally, you could go back 10 or 15 years and these policies were completely normal.
26: Yeah, they were completely normal. And that was Elon Musk, who was being interviewed by, I guess, The Economist. And it feels like they're kind of a little left-leaning in the suggestion that's for some reason that's all of a sudden there's this far right and what's being described by the media. And it's like, you know, it used to be normal. It is normal. We're normal. We're all normal. Every one of us, except those that don't believe in being normal on a lot of different things. Long story. We'll get to that another time. But first,
27: Drew's top five.
26: Let's finish this up with finally. All right, here he is. We've been talking about you while you haven't been here, sir. We've been discussing the fact that, very excited to have you here. James Danley is the U.S. Deputy Secretary of Energy and I guess apparently is a very, very popular person here at ALEC because everybody wants to speak with you. And first of all, yes. It's great to see you. How are you?
5: I'm great. How are you?
26: I'm fantastic. And you are clearly as well, well-respected here. And so many people who wanted to talk to you about a lot of different things, probably the same things I want to talk about. You know, here in the state of Florida and across the country, a lot of people are talking about the energy needs of AI and data centers.
5: Sure.
26: I'm always concerned about how, for some, it feels like it's almost like a zero-sum game. It's like if you have them, it's going to destroy. If you don't, then it's going to be on the other side what people would say about AI and not having it. And I think the problem I have is we don't talk enough about how energy could be supplied to these data centers. For example, I like modular nuclear. I don't know why we don't talk about that enough. Mm-hmm. I don't know why there are other remedies that we don't talk about, as opposed to it's going to be destroying the grid and everything else. What do you say to people who have that conversation with you like that?
5: So very often the questions that arise are based on either, let's say, outdated or outdated information or misunderstanding of the way the electric system works. So it is true that data centers can be very large consumers of electricity. That's not in doubt. But that sort of horse sense basic econ 101 where you think to yourself, well, these guys are going to gobble it all up, therefore I'm going to have less and it's going to be more expensive, is not really how the utility system operates. Mm. Right? You plan a utility system for the hour of peak load, the peak demand hours, and you build enough generation to satisfy that peak demand. You actually want as many consumers of electricity to share the costs of the system with you when you are a ratepayer. So if you are a customer, you want to have as many people spend the money with you and share the burden for the transmission system, the distribution system, all those fixed costs that get spread across everybody who consumes. And so as long as you responsibly plan your utility system by ensuring that you have sufficient generation to meet demand, that is not a problem, and it's not going to have a rate impact. And in fact, the president signed the ratepayer protection pledge. He did it months ago, and then he revamped it again with another set of signatures, in which the data center developers, hyperscalers, pledged to bring more new generation to the transmission system than they're going to consume at their peak load. And so that is going to assure that we're going to have a sufficiency of supply.
26: So just to be clear, is that something that they would bring the energy source in on their own, or is that something that the grid would have to expand? Or because there are going to be people that say, we can't handle it. This grid here in Florida, this area cannot handle what this data center would need. So is it the grid has to expand? Is it they can bring in their own power? Is there enough that exists? And is there something in the middle?
5: The way it usually works is you show up and you sign a power purchase agreement with a utility who then will build the generation to meet your requirements. And whenever you put any generation of any kind on the transmission system, there is some degree of network upgrade costs, as they're called. I realize I'm using the technical term here, but you pay for the network upgrade costs that are necessary to accommodate that injection of power. That is the way utilities have worked for, well, certainly as long as I've ever been involved in them. And so there's always going to be a certain amount of expansion of the transmission facilities.
26: Right.
5: But the way you do it is you typically contract for new power to be built for you.
26: Right. And so with the president's agenda, you know, today, obviously, the ratepayer protection plan that he was talking about to assuage the concerns of many who are worried about that spike in costs. And so maybe we could talk a little bit about that, and also the dominance agenda, and also how we need to, certainly if we want to be bold when it comes to manufacturing in this country.
5: Oh, we have to have power for that.
26: Right. Yeah, there are obvious things we have to do.
5: Yes. Look, I think we can even step back without getting into specific parts of the economy, although I'm happy to talk about any of them you want. There is something approaching a perfect correlation between the amount of energy that a country consumes and puts to use and the prosperity of that country, right?
26: Right.
5: It is maybe not a one-to-one correlation, but it's pretty darn close to the more energy you consume, the better off everybody in your country is. And so you cannot do things like reindustrialize or onshore manufacturing, or one of the most promising things is advanced manufacturing. These are facilities that have major capex on the front end. They're very, very complicated, technically advanced manufacturing facilities that also require a lot of power. But the benefit is that the widget, when it comes off the assembly line, is worth a fraction, or it costs a fraction of what it would were it designed and built by older manufacturing facilities.
26: Right.
5: So all of that requires power. The objective here is to ensure that we have enough power to meet demand. That's the ratepayer protection pledge, but it's also just good utility planning. And one of the great good news stories about the fact that we have this AI revolution going on and we're building all these data centers is that it is a reinvigoration not just of this segment of the economy, but also all of the trades that are going to be employed to build this infrastructure, right? The in the past, the digital economy in America has been, you know, primarily intellectual property, right? Coding and coming up with software and the like.
26: Right.
5: This requires massive build-out of physical infrastructure, and so the trades are going to have a new lease on life as a result of all of the build-out that's going to happen, and it's going to be huge.
26: Right, yeah. It's
5: hundreds of billions of dollars this year in CapEx.
26: And there's so much with data centers that I think people forget. The building of these centers, for example, or the growth that you would have in the grid and trying to look towards the future is going to have tradesmen that are going to be making the kind of money that people could never have dreamed of. They're going to be the high-paid
5: scale, at a scale
26: jobs.
5: That has not been seen before.
26: Yeah.
5: I mean, when you take I'm going to forget the exact numbers, but if you just take the hyperscalers alone with the amount of CapEx they're going to spend in the next year,
6: yeah,
5: it's more than the next however many down the list of the Fortune 500 all put together.
6: Wow.
5: This is the part of the economy that's really growing. And I also think it's worth mentioning that people often are not aware of just how pervasive data center needs are in their own lives, right? If you are texting somebody on your phone, you are using a data center. If you're streaming Netflix, you're using one. If you dial a 911 call, dispatch happens. All satellites use them. Every time you upload a photo to your iCloud account, yeah, all of that is the digital infrastructure that the data centers underpin.
6: Yeah, and I think that's part of what the messaging has to be, is reminding people about the world that we live in. And it's not just the fantastic things that we'll see, and I can't even imagine the medical advances that we will have and the like.
5: Oh, I'm happy to talk about the promises of AI for science.
6: Yeah, sure. We've got about 2 minutes, so yeah.
5: Okay, yeah, okay, very quickly. So the Department of Energy has, among its other duties, running the 17 national labs. And we inaugurated this new AI program called the Genesis Mission, the purpose of which is to harness the lab's data and then use artificial intelligence models to help us advance the basic process of science. We're expecting that it's going to maybe, let's say, double, maybe a little bit more, double the value of every research dollar spent. So the federal government not spending $200 billion will effectively spend $400 billion, and that's in the context of $1 trillion a year of research and development done in America, which, by the way, you really have to admire the entrepreneurial spirit and grit and nerve that the Americans have, spending that amount of money every year and trying to make the world better. It makes you proud, right?
6: Yeah.
5: And so the benefits that AI has for the simple exploration of everything from material science to genetics and basic physics, there is almost no domain of human knowledge that's not going to be advanced in R&D. And this is part of the promise of the revolution AI. And it's worth noting that if we do not commit ourselves to this, and if we have impediments that are unnecessary that inhibit the development of this digital infrastructure, we're going to fall behind,
6: right,
5: in the you know, geopolitical struggles we find ourselves in.
6: Yeah, that is, and that's huge, and that's something that has to be emphasized as well. Well, I know who the most popular person in the building is. Clearly, it's you, and I'm so glad that you had a few minutes to join us here on Florida's Voice. Great to see you, and hope we get to see each other again really soon, okay?
5: I really appreciate it.
6: All the best. God bless. Thank you so much. All right, let's take a break. Let's put a bow on the show coming up next. And when we come back, we got State Representative Judson Sapp, who's hanging out with us. We got a couple of things we got to talk about. A lot of things to talk about coming up next. It's Florida's Voice.
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26: Finishing it up, putting a bow on the show here at ALEC, and we're in O-Town, as the kids like to call it. American Legislative Exchange Council, which the exchange of ideas has been pretty cool, and Justin Sapp is pretty cool, if you don't mind me saying. Sitting here with us here on Florida's Voice, State Representative, District 20, right? If I'm not,
5: yes, sir.
26: Mistaken. All right, the beautiful District 20. So, how are you?
5: I'm doing great.
26: And this has been a great time here. And quickly, I just want you to mention what you mentioned to me off the air, because I think that's a great perspective on what has taken place here.
5: Yeah, so it's an opportunity for legislators around the state, all the various states, to come together with different types of policy. And I really believe that's what the founding fathers, they did intend that. They want you to try something in Utah. They want you to try something in Florida. They want you to get it to work. And as more, it works in more and more states, then maybe it becomes the national law of the land. That's why I believe in the 10th Amendment. So it's a great thing. We should do more of that. And it's a great conference to discuss ideas.
26: How many people came up to you and were asking about what we're doing with property tax? Did anybody say? I'm sure they said a lot of things. All different kinds of issues they were asking. Like, how do you do this and how do you do that? But I wonder, because more and more people are picking up on the property tax issue idea.
5: Yeah. Country. I mean, there are. People are wondering. What I find interesting from the other legislators outside of it is they're kind of like, you know, you guys are smart to do this first, because there's so many benefits to whoever does it first, that we're so much prosperity is probably going to come to Florida first.
26: Yeah.
5: If once every other state does it, then we're all back to an even playing field. But the fact is a lot of people across this nation don't want to pay rent to the government for the land that they own, because they don't own it when they're renting.
26: That's a great perspective, though. I never thought of it that way until you just said it now, that we get a head start on the rest of the country if we do this, and if we do it right. And Speaking of that, is that what the people have been talking to you about in the district? They feel good about this?
10: Everybody feels good about it. I mean, there are people that aren't. And unfortunately, these people are usually the ones that are big government tax and spend people. And there are people that are like that. I don't agree with them, but that's their belief system. They're allowed to believe that. I think fundamentally, people that want to rein in government, that people that want to see responsibility for your dollar, people that believe in self-rights, want this. And I'm saying it is so... And it's not party lines. Like, I think that's something that people are like, oh, it's Republican, Democrat. It's not. In my district, I've got people that would never vote for me that are going to be voting for that because it comes back to that. I still don't think government should own my home. Like, it's that. It's how kings used to control the peasants. When you own all the land, you control everything. And people don't like to be controlled. And Americans don't like it. We do not.
26: Yeah. Let's pivot for a second here. What do you think about the governor's race?
10: Yes. Well, full disclosure, I am Byron Donald's campaign chair for Clay County. So I know him very well. I mean, look, with what's going on in the world, this is a tough time because people often blame the party in control when things are going on, when gas prices are going high. It's really tough when you have to do things for the national good. And we are. And there's some suffering going on because of that. But I think that Byron is the kind of guy that we can get into office and make it better for Floridians. Mm-hmm. And to be fair, like, I've run legislation with Jay Collins. He's a great guy.
26: Yep.
10: There's a lot of great people that on my side running. But at the end of the day, what I love about Byron is he talks policy. He has no problem. Like, I was up in D.C. He had no business wasting 2 hours talking healthcare policy with me. But he wanted to.
26: Right.
10: Because we just started talking about it. And he's got this vision, but he's also not afraid to pivot if he's wrong. And that's a rare thing with smart people. People who are very smart have a tendency to be like, I am smart, I am right. He listens to everybody. And I really think I think we're going to see a continued age of prosperity in the free state of Florida with him as governor.
26: There you go. All right. I heard the music kicking in, getting ready. Okay. First of all, great to see you. We got to have you back on soon. And we'll do it again, but we'll do it with video because I don't know unless you're going to take a trip down to Southwest Florida and visit the studio. I don't know. But other than that, great to see you, my friend. I appreciate
10: you. Thanks for being here.
26: All the best. All right. So let's finish it up. Thanks for hanging out with us today, and we'll see you tomorrow back in studio. My name is Drew Steele. It's Florida's Voice.
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22: Hey, good morning. Thanks for joining us on a Friday. I'm Greg Rhodes, filling in the big chair for Scott Inez this morning, and it is our top story as President Trump is now announcing a commitment from major utilities and companies that consumers will not bear the extra electricity costs their AI data center expansions across the U.S.
23: Speaking from the EPA headquarters on Thursday, Trump detailed the updated ratepayer protection pledge, meant to reduce the burden of potentially skyrocketing electric bills for consumers while still keeping an edge in the AI race.
24: Under this groundbreaking plan, America's largest tech companies have formally committed to fund or build all energy infrastructure required to meet the demand they are placing on the grid.
23: Trump said the plan includes letting the tech companies build their own power plants. The White House says major utilities, including NextEra and Duke Energy, have signed on to the pledge, along with Google, Microsoft, Meta, Oracle, OpenAI, and Amazon. This comes as opposition to data centers grows, leading some states to consider construction moratoriums. Coming up, six children in Volusia County who lost their mom are facing a long journey. We'll have the details for you next on Orlando's Morning News.
0: I'm Channel 9 meteorologist Cassandra Crimi, continuing to track the heat across central Florida, but rain and storm chances returning. I'll take you through the timing coming up.
1: And road work on 528 eastbound at Goldenrod Road has all lanes blocked from the WDBO Traffic Center. I'm Ed Torrance.
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23: Good morning. I'm Hayden Wiggs. There's probable cause to move forward with impeachment proceedings against Kissimmee Mayor Jackie Espinoza. Here's more with WDBO's Laurel Lee.
2: That's the word from a special prosecutor who's been looking into ethics complaints. The mayor is accused of receiving tens of thousands of dollars in COVID relief funds for three of her businesses. The prosecutor recommends further action and says the people of Kissimmee deserve a full account of the funds. The city commission will decide what to do from here. Laurel Lee, WDBO News.
23: The House has passed a resolution to restrict President Trump and halt the war in Iran, showing more Republicans are on board with ending the conflict. The Senate previously rejected something similar. Fox's Chad Pergram on Capitol Hill has more.
3: A split House-Senate decision.
4: The current resolution is adopted.
6: And the motion is not agreed.
3: The House voting to shackle the president and end the fighting. Four Republicans joined all Democrats to halt the conflict. The president's supporters.

0: demand answers about the Iran endgame.
1: Six children in Volusia County who lost their mother are facing a long journey. That's what someone said at a ceremony held yesterday in Orange City for DeLand's Nicole Grayson. The 43-year-old mother of six drowned Saturday after jumping into the St. John's River when her four-year-old son fell in. The boy was rescued, but Grayson passed away. One person at the vigil said Grayson did what any mother would do by laying down her life for her child. Another speaker vowed to help raise the six kids Grayson left behind. As it was in 2024, immigration is shaping up to be one of the most polarizing topics heading into the midterms. Fox's Bill Malugan has more.
2: Now that the border is quiet, the conversation has shifted to what should be done about the millions of illegal immigrants already here. And some Democrats want immigration enforcement ended entirely. More migrant crime is back in the headlines. A Salvadoran illegal immigrant is now charged with felony hit and run causing serious injury or death after police say he killed three people in a crash in North Carolina on Saturday, then tried to flee the scene. But new Fox News polling reveals Democrats are gaining serious ground on immigration after getting destroyed on the topic in 2024. When asked which party would handle immigration better right now, Democrats now have a one-point lead over Republicans, 50 to 49%.
1: A Sumter County deputy finds herself on the wrong side of the law. The sheriff's office announced yesterday Detective Brandy Almaney was arrested for misusing law enforcement databases. She was apparently looking up information on her husband's ex-wife. Besides facing criminal charges, Almaney has also been fired. Sheriff Pat Breeden says he is extremely disappointed. The teen accused of killing four at his Georgia high school is expected to plead guilty in court today at 9 a.m. Fox's Jill Nato has an update.
3: Colt Gray is facing 55 charges after opening fire at Appalachie High outside of Atlanta almost 2 years ago, killing two students and two teachers and injuring nine more people. Gray was seen on video marching and shooting his way through school hallways. His defense lawyers have signaled that Gray has chosen to skip a trial and plead guilty. He's not facing the death penalty, but judges have yet to determine how long Gray will remain behind bars. The teen's father, Colin Gray, has already been convicted by a jury for supplying the gun used in the attack. He's going to be sentenced next week. Jill Nato, Fox News.
1: Orlando police have a warning for those who want to take part in street takeovers. The OPD released video on Facebook yesterday of an e-bike takeover Saturday near East Colonial Drive and North Fern Creek Avenue. Dozens of people can be seen riding their e-bikes against traffic lights, blocking traffic, and even an ambulance. Police say this puts everyone at risk, including the riders themselves, and that this type of dangerous behavior will not be tolerated. A coalition of blue states is suing the Trump administration over FEMA's new conditions, which are connected to emergency grant funding. Here's more with Scott Carr.
4: The lawsuit says states are being forced to verify the citizenship of their voter rolls before being allowed to access one of FEMA's largest funding pots. The 25 Democratic-led states and the District of Columbia claim the agency lacks the authority to issue such demands, pointing out they relate to elections and immigration enforcement rather than disasters. A previous ruling had found FEMA unlawfully tied grants to immigration conditions, along with another decision invalidating efforts to reallocate millions of dollars. I'm Scott Carr in Washington.
5: Thanks for the updates, Hayden. Now 5:07 here at WDBO. What do you say we go ahead and check in on our weather and traffic we've got for you here?
6: I'm Channel 9 meteorologist Cassandra Crimi tracking another steamy day for Central Florida as daytime highs climb back into the low and mid-90s. Heat index values 100 to 105 with partly cloudy skies. A limited chance for showers and storms south of Orlando today. That rain chance at 20%. But we will get stormier as we head towards the weekend. We'll also continue to hold on to the heat. From Channel 9 Eyewitness News, I'm meteorologist Cassandra Crimi.
5: All right, starting out kind of warm this morning, Cassandra. I'm looking at 78 here in downtown Orlando. I've got 75 up there in DeLand. Oh, 78 right here, WDBO, Orlando's severe weather station. Ed Torrance with those traffic updates for you on that early morning commute. What are we seeing out there today, Ed?
7: We got a crash on the Turnpike northbound at Orange Blossom Trail. Also wreck on Colonial Drive eastbound at the 417 right lane block there. John Young Parkway northbound at I-4. Crash has the two right lanes blocked. From the WDBO Traffic Center, I'm Ed Torrance.

0: special prosecutor now recommending impeachment against Kissimmee Mayor Jackie Espinoza. We'll go in depth on one of our top local stories coming up next.
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0: Hey, good morning. Thanks for joining us on a Friday. I'm Greg Rhodes, filling in for Scott Inez this morning on 107.3 FM and AM 580, Orlando's News and Talk. And it is one of our top local stories that we've been following now for multiple months, dating back into December of last year. But a special prosecutor has now recommended impeachment against Kissimmee Mayor Jackie Espinoza. Espinoza was alleged to have taken $50,000 in COVID-era grants for business owners and said used them towards herself and her family. The prosecutor has been working on the case since May and found clear and probable cause to recommend articles of impeachment against the mayor. The grants were through the city's Boost 2.0 program, and the person will bring those ethics charges against the mayor now speaking out after the prosecutor's recommendations. Dave Jordan with our partners over at WFTV with the report.
8: Special prosecutor has now decided the ethics complaint against Mayor Espinoza relating to the Boost 2.0 program she helped create rises to the level of an impeachment offense. In her 13-page report, Special Prosecutor Mayanne Downs wrote, "As the appointed special prosecutor, I find clear probable cause to file articles of impeachment on counts 5, 6, and 7 of the complaint. Public office is a trust, not a trough. The Boost 2.0 program was created to help Kissimmee's small businesses survive a pandemic, not to enrich the official who controlled it.
9: I don't think it's fair that you take money from people, especially from the city people, and just do whatever you choose to do with it."
8: Lillian Evans filed the initial ethics complaints against Mayor Espinoza over Espinoza's family businesses receiving $50,000 through the Boost 2.0 program she helped create. Olga Carino, who lost her bid for mayor against Espinoza, agrees with the special prosecutor's report.
10: It has been tough since this government started, and we
6: The city of Kissimmee, the community of city of Kissimmee, needs transparency and accountability.
8: Espinosa has insisted that she did nothing wrong and previously said she welcomes the investigation into these allegations. But on two occasions, Espinosa, through her lawyer, used legal maneuvers to stop the impeachment proceedings against her, even challenging the city's code that was used in that effort. In the end, the investigation continued, and the city of Kissimmee can move forward with impeachment proceedings against the mayor.
0: Again, that was Dave Jordan with our partners over at WFTV. Now, according to the report, Mayor Espinosa had told the special prosecutor that she did not contact the Commission on Ethics for an opinion before applying for these grants. She also claimed that city staff cautioned her when she first took office that she could not accept CNA, but that her staff should have continued to warn her of potential violations. Mayor Espinosa had repeatedly worked to stop that investigation, as David mentioned, which stemmed from that Channel 9 investigation. The state DOGE program also some 6 months ago came across the records and requested further details on the program. The city commission will coordinate with that special prosecutor the next steps in the impeachment process. Espinosa was elected mayor back in 2024. What do you think about this? Let us know. Use that open mic feature inside the WDBO app. The mayor caught with her hands in the cookie jar, it sounds like, down in Kissimmee. What do you think of this? How does this affect your vote from 2024? Again, she's really a fairly newly elected official down in Osceola County. Again, elected just back in 2024 in a rather tightly contested race, if I do remember correctly. And again, Mayor Espinosa has repeatedly dodged questions about this specific topic and now is going to have to face the commission as they work with that special prosecutor after the recommendation of impeachment. It's now 5:14 here at WDBO. What do you say we go ahead and check in on our extended forecast here? It's brought to us by our partners over at Metlock Lifetime Roofing.
10: One more mostly dry day today to wrap up the work week. A slight chance of rain, mainly south of Metro Orlando this afternoon. Otherwise, we are looking at a storm system on the way. It's moving in from the north, kind of a front that's rare for late July, certainly. It's going to break apart as it gets into North Florida, but it's just importing energy and moisture. And of course, we already have the heat and we already have our sea breezes. So we have all the ingredients we need to make rainfall with a 40% rain coverage coming up for Saturday and a 60 to 70% chance for mainly afternoon and early evening thunderstorms on Sunday. So plan on more of a wet season pattern for the weekend. And it looks like the rain chance staying high through Monday before it starts loosening its grip with some slightly drier weather toward the middle part of next week. From Channel 9 Eyewitness News, I'm certified chief meteorologist Tom Terry.
0: I know we don't want rain on the weekends, but we sure do need it. Looking around the listening area, I'm at 75 up there in Winter Springs. I see 75 over in Apopka. Looking at 78 in downtown Orlando and 78 right here at WDBO Orlando's Severe Weather Station. Ed Torrance with those traffic updates for you on that early morning commute. What are we following out there today, Ed?
11: Well, we got a crash on the Turnpike southbound. It's on the exit ramp to I-4. You got a left lane blocked on that ramp. Also, I-4 eastbound at John Young Parkway. You've got the on-ramp closed due to a crash in that area. From the WDBO Traffic Center, I'm Ed Torrance.
0: More tariffs on the way. We'll have that update for you in the Big Three coming up next.
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0: SpaceX planned Thursday test launch of its massive Starship rocket, now bumped to Friday night. That mission was previously planned for July 16th, but scrubbed at the last minute because of an issue with a number of the rocket's Raptor engines. Thursday's launch attempt from Starbase was called off due to weather. The special prosecutor now recommending impeachment for Kissimmee Mayor Jackie Espinoza. The mayor is alleged to have taken $50,000 in COVID grants, but for businesses instead use them towards herself and family. And President Donald Trump now going ahead with new double-digit tariffs on dozens of U.S. trading partners, just as the clock ran out overnight on stopgap levies that he imposed after a stinging defeat at the Supreme Court. The U.S. will now impose taxes of 10 to 12.5 on imports from 60 countries, charging that they have inadequately enforced bans on goods produced by forced labor.
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18: Good morning. I'm Hayden Wiggs. President Trump says a nuclear deal between the U.S. and Saudi Arabia is subject to Saudi Arabia joining the Abraham Accords. Here's more with Mark Mayfield.
19: Press Secretary Caroline Leavitt reiterated the president's comments during a briefing on Thursday, saying it's a long-term goal for the president to expand the accords.
20: He wants to see these countries sign the Abraham Accord. It was one of the most historic accomplishments of his first term, and it continues to be a long-term goal of his to expand those accords to ultimately come to a place where the Middle East can be a peaceful and stable region.
19: Leavitt went on to say that a potential deal with Saudi Arabia would benefit American industry, workers, and supply chains. Lawmakers and experts have raised concerns, however, that the agreement could fuel nuclear proliferation in the Middle East. I'm Mark Mayfield.
18: An alarming incident raising concerns about the dangers of artificial intelligence, as OpenAI says an advanced system being tested went rogue and hacked another AI company on its own. Here's ABC's Elizabeth Schulze with more.
21: Back in 2023, our Rebecca Jarvis asked OpenAI CEO Sam Altman about the possibility of his AI models escaping.
22: The model itself, can it take the place of that human? Could it become more powerful than that human?
23: It waits until someone gives it an input. This is a tool that is very much in human control.
21: Bipartisan legislation introduced would authorize the Homeland Security Department to slow down or stop an AI system that has the potential to cause catastrophic harm.
18: Carnival Cruise Line is responding to a passenger's foot-scratching video. Fox's Kristen Goodwin has more.
24: Courtney Bacom taking to TikTok to share videos of a fellow passenger on a Carnival cruise ship using her hand to scratch her bare foot in a dining area before using a fork to do the same for nearly a full minute. The foot looks to have a white flaky substance on it. Millions have watched. Courtney says she reported the incident to guest services. Carnival Cruise Line says it quickly addressed the issue with the guest and removed the utensil from service, explaining while the video may be generating laughs and gasps online, cleanliness and hygiene are no joke to us, adding our crew works hard every day to maintain high standards across our feet fleet and to ensure all guests enjoy a safe, clean, and comfortable vacation. Kristen Goodwin, Fox News.
0: Oh, God. I have not seen this video yet. I don't know if I want to
18: avert
0: see
18: your
0: this
18: eyes.
0: Video.
18: It's pretty bad.
0: That sounds horrendous. Some people just don't understand. I don't get it. Like, why do you think that that's appropriate to do? If you need to do that to your feet, I have sympathy for you.
18: Do that behind closed doors.
0: Do that
18: doors
0: in privacy.
18: Do that at all.
0: Your restroom and
18: goodness.
0: Stateroom, and clean yourself up properly and your area up properly after you're done as well. I guess thanks for those updates there, Hayden. It's now 5:22 here at WDBO. What do you say we go ahead and check back in on that extended forecast here? It's brought to us by our partners over there at Metlock Lifetime Roofing.
10: Dry day starting out on this Friday. It's really been unusual to have turned off the wet season for the most part over the last 3 days. We're going to make it the last day today before we start bringing those scattered storms back. An isolated thunderstorm later today, but the moisture content still relatively low. However, I am watching a storm system moving in across North Florida by tomorrow, and it'll be closest to us on Sunday, Monday, and that's going to elevate our rain chances here for especially the end of the weekend and early next week. And we'll keep temperatures in the mid-90s today, tomorrow, and again on Sunday. Highest rain chance Sunday afternoon around 60 to 70%. From Channel 9 Eyewitness News, I'm Certified Chief Meteorologist Tom Terry.
0: And Tom, taking a look around the listening area this morning, we're already into those mid to upper 70s. I've got 77 over there in Winter Garden. I'm right now looking at 77 down in Hunter's Creek. I've got 78 right here at WDBO, Orlando's severe weather station. Ed Torrance with those early morning traffic updates for you for that morning commute. What are we following out there, Ed?
11: Well, we got a crash on 434 at Chioa Boulevard. Also construction on 192 eastbound at I-4. You got a left lane block there. And then I-4 heading eastbound at Sand Lake Road on the exit ramp. A left lane is blocked due to construction. Road work on I-4 eastbound at 532 on the exit ramp there as well has got a left lane blocked. From the WDBO Traffic Center, I'm Ed Torrance.

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5: There is a site that people in big companies and data departments pay close attention to, Krebs on Security, that talks about various data breaches, patches that software vendors are putting out and all that. And you're like, why do I care what these big companies are paying attention to? Because if you get an alert on your computer or your phone that you need to update the software on it, that's because almost certainly there has been a data breach that makes it possible a criminal can exploit to get to your personal information. So when you see the thing on your phone saying there's an important security update, you download that update right away on your iPhone or Android. If you see one on your computer, you want to do that as well. My computer puts a big arrow there telling me it's time for that update, and I do it right away, and you should too.
0: These security updates have become so important. Make sure you do those as soon as you possibly can. Clark Howard with the updates that you can use here on the 25 and 55 of each hour right here on Orlando's Morning News. Coming up, it is our top story this morning as Secretary of State Marco Rubio says that an action Iran takes against the U.S. We've met with overwhelming force. We'll have that update with Hayden here at the at 6 or it's 5:30 here in just a few minutes. It's now 5:27 here at WDBO. What do you say we check in on that weather and traffic?
6: I'm Channel 9 meteorologist Cassandra Crimi, tracking another very hot day as temperatures climb into the low and mid-90s. Heat index values 100 to 105 this afternoon with partly cloudy skies. A lot of central Florida on the dry side again today. Areas south of Orlando and parts of southern Brevard County, Osceola County, a better chance for afternoon showers and storms, but more of us will see the rain and storm chances returning by tomorrow and Sunday. From Channel 9 Eyewitness News, I'm meteorologist Cassandra Crimi.
0: Heat indexes, but we're still feeling with high temperatures as well. We're already up to 78 right here at WDBO, Orlando's severe weather station. Ed Torrance with those early morning updates on that traffic report. What are we seeing out there today, Ed?
7: Well, we got a crash on 436 at Hal Branch Road. Also got road work on I-4 eastbound at 192 on the entrance ramp. You've got the right lane blocked due to construction. This traffic report is brought to you by Aleve. 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With just one pill, Aleve provides up to 12 hours of pain relief so you can put pain in the rear view. Use as directed. From the WDBO Traffic Center, I'm Ed Torrance.
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0: Hey, good morning. It's now 5:30 here at WDBO. I'm Greg Rhodes, filling in for Scott Inez this morning on Orlando's morning news. And our top story, Secretary of State Marco Rubio now says that any action Iran takes against the U.S. will be met with overwhelming force.
11: I saw Arachi, their foreign minister, who the other day say or something about their policy is an eye for an eye. The president's policy is a head for an eye. I mean, honestly, that's what it's going to be. I mean, they will pay a very heavy price for the things they're doing. They're already paying a very heavy price.
12: Rubio issued the warning Thursday at a summit of Asian nations in the Philippines. Both the U.S. and Iran have accused each other of violating the terms of a ceasefire that was signed last month. 17 U.S. soldiers have died in the war with Iran since March. Coming up, Lakeland is trying to be prepared if a property tax referendum passes in November. We'll have the details for you next on Orlando's Morning News.
6: I'm Channel 9 meteorologist Cassandra Crimi, continuing to track some big heat across Central Florida. Wind will feel heat index values over 100 coming up.
7: And road work on 192 eastbound at Parton Settlement Road's got the left turn lane blocked. From the WDBO Traffic Center, I'm Ed Torrance.
0: Hey, good morning. Thanks for joining us here on Orlando's Morning News. I'm Greg Rhodes, filling in for Scott Inez on 107.3 FM and AM 580, Orlando's News and Talk.
12: Good morning. I'm Hayden Wiggs. The Justice Department is withdrawing subpoenas issued to several New York Times reporters earlier this month. Jonathan O'Halloran reports.
13: According to the New York Times, the DOJ sought phone and text messaging records from reporters and in some cases, those of family members in connection to the department's probe of the outlet's reporting on the new Air Force One jet gifted by Qatar. The Trump administration was pushing to identify the confidential government sources who spoke with reporters about the jet's security capabilities. However, the DOJ announced plans to withdraw the subpoenas during a hearing in a Manhattan courtroom Thursday in which a judge was considering whether to grant the Times motion to dismiss the request. In New York, I'm Jonathan O'Halloran.
12: The Trump administration says it will not intervene in the extradition of social media influencers Andrew and Tristan Tate. Here's more with Laurel Lee.
14: The brothers were arrested in Miami last week, and British authorities want them extradited on rape and sex trafficking charges. White House Press Secretary Caroline Leavitt said no when asked if the administration plans to get involved. Secretary of State Marco Rubio made a similar statement earlier this week. Laurel Lee, WDBO News.
12: Lakeland is trying to be prepared if a property tax referendum passes in November. The Lakeland City Commission held a budget workshop yesterday to discuss what they might need to cut if voters decide to expand the homestead exemption. City officials believe a yes vote would cost Lakeland $12.5 million in the first 2 years. The city manager says each department may have to cut its budget by 10%, and over 150 positions could be eliminated. Officials have also discussed adding some fees, like a fire assessment fee. No final decisions were made, and Tampa Bay 28 reports another meeting will be held next week. More than 1.5 million cartons of eggs are being recalled because of possible salmonella contamination. Tammy Trujillo has details.
15: The FDA says the voluntary recall was put out by Midwest Poultry Services for brown and white shell eggs. The eggs were sold under several brands in Texas, Oklahoma, Arkansas, Louisiana, New Mexico, and Mississippi, with labeling including Kroger's, Brookshire's, Country Morning, Simple Truth, and Sunups, along with a number of bulk grade A and grade AA egg cartons. No illnesses have been reported. I'm Tammy Trujillo.
12: A shakeup in Vice President Vance's Secret Service detail. An agent assigned to protect Vance now under investigation accused of leaking information about his travel. Here is ABC's Jay O'Brien with more.
16: All of it ties back to a report in MS Now, which has not been independently confirmed by ABC News, that alleges that agents on Vance's detail said that there were, in their view, inappropriate and in some instances last-minute travel for the VP and his family that frustrated them, including a report of a helicopter ride that was supposed to be taken by the VP and his son to a golf lesson that was ultimately scrapped because of bad weather.
12: The owner of a Michelin-starred restaurant facing jail time for serving ants to diners. Here's more with Fox's Sue Guzman.
17: Officials say the owner of the restaurant in Seoul, South Korea, is facing up to a year in jail and nearly a $14,000 fine for allegedly serving ants on top of a high-end dessert. Nearly 50,000 of the insects since 2021. In addition to the yuck factor of ants in food, prosecutors say ants are banned in food in South Korea, mainly because they contain heavy metal levels up to 55 times the maximum limit allowed. South Korea does permit the use of other insects, including grasshoppers and mealworms, for human consumption. Investigators learned of the alleged health violation after reading online reviews for the restaurant. Sue Guzman, Fox News.
12: Florida Congresswoman Kat Kamick claims there's a, quote, culture of creepiness on Capitol Hill. Her comments came after Colorado Congressman Jeff Crank introduced a resolution that would mandate lawmakers to disclose relationships with staffers in other offices or committees to the lower chamber's ethics committee. Kamick said she wouldn't feel comfortable sending her daughter to Capitol Hill in the current congressional environment. She commended the resolution and quipped that Congress, quote, would be better off if members were more focused on their work than enhancing their love life. President Trump honored the 2025 World Series champion Los Angeles Dodgers at the White House. Here's more with Mark Mayfield.
18: It's the second straight White House visit for the back-to-back world champions.
19: It's truly a great, when you talk about a brand, it's one of the great brands anywhere in the world, no matter where you go. The Dodgers is one of the great brands, and certainly it's been enhanced.
18: In the Rose Garden event, Trump joked that maybe he'll see them again next year. Trump acknowledged Dodger star Shohei Ohtani as the four-time MLB Most Valuable Player. The Dodgers won their ninth world title last fall, defeating the Toronto Blue Jays in seven games. The visit continues a tradition of reigning sports champs being invited to the People's House that dates back to 1869, when the Cincinnati Red Stockings met with President Ulysses S. Grant. I'm Mark Mayfield.
0: I would really rather not see the Dodgers again there next year, but they're pretty darn good. So it's kind of hard to say that they won't be. I think there's a good chance at it. We'll see. And also, back to that ant story. No ants. They're not even good for you. They're not good for you. So don't eat them. Don't eat the ants. And if you see them at the restaurant, make sure that you're reporting it to the health department. Thanks for the updates, Aiden. It's now 5:37 here at WDBO. Let's go ahead and check in on our weather and traffic we've got here for you.
6: I'm Channel 9 meteorologist Cassandra Crimi, tracking another steamy day for Central Florida as daytime highs climb back into the low and mid-90s. Heat index values 100 to 105 with partly cloudy skies. A limited chance for showers and storms south of Orlando today. That rain chance at 20%. But we will get stormier as we head towards the weekend. We'll also continue to hold on to the heat. From Channel 9 Eyewitness News, I'm meteorologist Cassandra Crimi.
0: There's heat still this morning, Cassandra, looking around the listening area. We're into the mid-70s. I've got 76 up there in Sanford. Looking at 80 out in Merritt Island. I've got 78 right here at WDBO, Orlando's severe weather station. Ed Torrance with those traffic updates for you on your early morning commute. What are we following out there, Ed?
7: Well, we got a crash on 426 at Slavia Road. Also, road work on 192 eastbound apart in Settlement Road. You got the left turn lane blocked there. I-95 northbound approaching mile marker 193 and got a left lane blocked. From the WDBO Traffic Center, I'm Ed Torrance.
0: It's the yearly dance of the tourism development tax funding. We'll talk about how much money's on the table and how much people are asking for coming up next.
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0: Hey, good morning. Thanks for joining us here on Orlando's Morning News. I'm Greg Rhodes, sitting in the big chair for Scott Inez this morning. And one of the stories that we seem to have to tackle every year is the tourism development tax, one of Orange County's major boondoggles that they use, that they can bring in lots of funding and lots of money, but they can only use it for very specific things. That 6% tourism development tax on hotel stays and short-term rentals on pace to generate more than $400 million this fiscal year. That would be an all-time record for that tax that they collect here in Orange County. And remember, this is on mostly just tourists. So remember, if you go to one of these hotels and you decide that you want to stay a night in downtown Orlando, but you live in Apopka, let's say, and you wanted to stay a night in downtown Orlando, you would pay for that hotel, but you would let them know that you're an Orange County resident when you go to book. And that's when they remove that tax off of your specific stay. But if you're coming from out of the area, that's when they start charging those. So over the next month, a 33-member task force will review what's now been 24 applications, down to 23 after they rejected one yesterday. 23 applications seeking funding for projects intended to attract more visitors. And again, it's tourism development tax. That's always been the very key words that they've used for this, and those are the very specific things that they can use this money for. We always talk every year about how they could use this money because of, again, it's going to be $400 million that they're going to be coming into this year. That'd be great to be able to help redevelop some of these roads, fix some bridges, replace some signs. Not what the money is intended for. The money is intended to continue to develop Orange County's tourism base here in as one of the largest tourism centers in the world. And again, that money is used for a lot of these different projects. Among them, the largest requests this year include $975 million from the Orlando Dreamers. We've talked about them before, looking for a proposed 45,000-seat domed stadium. Now, according to the Dreamers, they have $1 billion of their own. They would then use this additional money to help build that stadium, which they still don't have an occupant for. So that's kind of the hang up. And it was the hang up the last time that they put in this same application looking for this funding, is that they don't have a team committed to come to the area. So until there's a team, I imagine it's probably going to be the same song and dance as it was last time. You're not going to get that money. $750 million for the next phase of the Dr. Phillips Center for the Performing Arts. So looking to continue the expansion and adjustments there over at Dr. Phillips. $750 million, that would be a major investment. $119 million for UCF, looking to expand their athletic facility, including upgrades to FBC Mortgage Stadium, which they're currently in the middle of, after receiving a certain amount of funding the last go-around from these hearings. They're also looking to improve their soccer, track, and softball venues. Eatonville now looking for more than $70 million to develop a tourism district and expand the Zora Neale Hurston National Museum of the Fine Arts. Now, in total, those are just some of the higher level ones that have been applied for. The one that was rejected, by the way, was from a museum in Lake County. And they told them that you're not in Orange County, so you don't get the money over there in Lake County. But regardless, over $3 billion has been requested in total from all of these 23 different applicants. Already committed to a lot of the money, though, is already from this $400 million is already kind of committed to some of the other payments, including the improvements that are going on currently at Camping World Stadium, also over at the Orange County Convention Center. And Visit Orlando also receives nearly 30% of that annual revenue to help continue their program to advertise to come to Orange County, whether that be coming to some of the great sporting events, some of the great museums, all of those, or some of the great state parks that we have here in Orange County. That task force expected to make recommendations over a series of four meetings. Their next scheduled meeting comes on July 28th with their final findings and recommendations to be presented to the board in August. Now, again, I mentioned how this money can't be used for fixing roads, for example. Any changes on how that tourism development tax could be used requires action by the Florida legislature as opposed to the Orange County Commission. So it's not so much the commission that makes that choice. It is a part of the legislature. And they've discussed making changes to how some of that tourism development tax is used. Let us know. Use that open mic feature inside the WDBU app. Do you want to see that changed? Or are you someone who thinks that tourism is our main industry and it does need a certain amount of investment when it comes to maintaining that level of tourism in the county? Let us know. Use that open mic feature inside the WDBO app. We'd love to hear your opinions here on a Friday morning. It's now 5:47 here at WDBO. What do you say we go ahead and check in on our extended forecast here? It's brought to us by our partners over at Metlock Lifetime Roofing.
1: One more mostly dry day today to wrap up the work week. A slight chance of rain, mainly south of Metro Orlando this afternoon. Otherwise, we are looking at a storm system on the way. It's moving in from the north, kind of a front that's rare for late July, certainly. It's going to break apart as it gets into North Florida, but it's just importing energy and moisture. And of course, we already have the heat and we already have our sea breezes. So we have all the ingredients we need to make rainfall with a 40% rain coverage coming up for Saturday and a 60 to 70% chance for mainly afternoon and early evening thunderstorms on Sunday. So plan on more of a wet season pattern for the weekend. And it looks like the rain chance staying high through Monday before it starts loosening its grip with some slightly drier weather toward the middle part of next week. From Channel 9 Eyewitness News, I'm certified chief meteorologist Tom Terry.
0: Oh, I know we hate to hear it, but we sure do need that rain here this weekend. Looking around the listening area, we're up to 76 now in the villages. I see, 77 down in Hunter's Creek, Kissimmee area, and 77 now here at WDBO, Orlando's severe weather station. Ed Torrance with those traffic updates for you on that morning commute. What are we following out there, Ed?
7: Well, we got road work on the 417 southbound at mile marker 42. Left lane is blocked. I-4 westbound at Sand Lake Road on the exit ramp. Construction's got a left lane blocked. And then I-4 westbound approaching 535. Three left lanes blocked there. Seeing delays because of that all the way back to Daryl Carter now. 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From the WDBO Traffic Center, I'm Ed Torrance.
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0: Hey there, and thanks for joining us here on Orlando's Morning News. I'm Greg Rhodes, filling in for Scott Inez on 107.3 FM and AM 580, Orlando's news and talk.
12: Good morning, I'm Hayden Wiggs. The rescheduled White House Correspondents' Dinner is set for tonight in the nation's capital following an assassination attempt at the original event in April. Scott Carr has more.
10: White House Press Secretary Caroline Levitt says President Trump looks forward to finishing what he started.
26: Before a despicable assassination attempt derailed the original event back in April, as we all know.
10: Only this time with a shorter guest list, higher security, and a new location, D.C.'s Waldorf Astoria instead of the Hilton. A federal criminal case against 31-year-old Cole Thomas Allen is in the pre-trial phase, with Allen held in continuous custody without bond after pleading not guilty to a four-count grand jury indictment. I'm Scott Carr in Washington.
12: Rescue on the water just off the coast of Washington State. ABC's Hannah Batah with the details.
27: Dramatic images as all 11 people are rescued after a seaplane crash in the waters off Washington State. Video shows Kenmore Air Flight 140 as it went down in Shallow Bay, about 90 miles north of Seattle. Moments later, crews arrived to find smoke billowing from the seaplane and began working frantically to get everyone out. 10 passengers and the pilot were all taken to the hospital. No word yet on what caused the crash.
0: Thanks for those updates, Hayden. It's now 5:52 here at WDBO. What do you say we go ahead and check in on that extended forecast here, brought to us by Metlock Lifetime Roofing.
1: Dry day starting out on this Friday. It's really been unusual to have turned off the wet season for the most part of the last 3 days. We're going to make it the last day today before we start bringing those scattered storms back. An isolated thunderstorm later today, but the moisture content still relatively low. However, I am watching a storm system moving in across North Florida by tomorrow, and it'll be closest to us on Sunday, Monday, and that's going to elevate our rain chances here for especially the end of the weekend and early next week. And we'll keep temperatures in the mid-90s today, tomorrow, and again on Sunday. Highest rain chance Sunday afternoon around 60-70%. From Channel 9 Eyewitness News, I'm certified chief meteorologist Tom Terry.
0: Already starting out as a warm one out there, Tom. I've got 76 up there in Geneva, 75 in Biflo right now. I'm at 77 right here at WDBO, Orlando's severe weather station. Ed Torrance with those traffic updates for you on your morning commute. What are we seeing out there, Ed?
7: Oh, we still have some overnight construction of the 417 southbound at mile marker 38.8. You got two left lanes blocked there. And then road work along 192 westbound at I-4. Left lane is blocked. Colonial Drive heading westbound at Summerlin Avenue. Construction's got a left lane blocked. From the WDBO Traffic Center, I'm Ed Torrance.
0: Got Clark Howard coming up with financial news you can use up after the break.
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18: As inflation has come back to life, it's not roaring, but there's more inflation than we expected this year and more baked in because of the conflict in Iran. And so the result, even long after the war's over, is we're going to face higher prices. And you didn't need to hear that, right? But it's a fact. So I want you to really take some time. I want you to set aside at least 1 hour. Make an appointment with yourself to go through all your bills and credit cards, debit card statements. I want you to look at every single item you're buying. And I want you to see where are places you may be able to cut back. What are things you're spending money on that you don't even remember you're spending money on? And look where you can generate some savings that'll help balance your household budget.
0: Clark Howard with the financial news you can use on the 25 and 55 of each hour right here on Orlando's Morning News. Coming up, our top story, President Trump announcing a new commitment from major utilities and companies that consumers won't bear that extra cost of electricity for AI data centers. We'll have more with Hayden in the news coming up in just a few minutes. It's now 5:57 here at WDBO. What do you say we check in on that weather and traffic we've got for you?
6: I'm Channel 9 meteorologist Cassandra Crummy, tracking another very hot day as temperatures climb into the low and mid-90s. Heat index values 100 to 105 this afternoon with partly cloudy skies. A lot of Central Florida on the dry side again today. Areas south of Orlando and parts of southern Brevard County, Osceola County, a better chance for afternoon showers and storms, but more of us will see the rain and storm chances returning by tomorrow and Sunday. From Channel 9 Eyewitness News and meteorologist Cassandra Crummy.
0: And Cassandra, we're already in those mid to upper 70s all around the listening area. I'm looking at 77 right here at WDBO, Orlando's severe weather station. Ed Torrance, as we commute on that last day of the week, this Friday morning, what are we seeing out there today, Ed?
7: Well, we still have some overnight construction on the 417 southbound at mile marker 39. Got a left lane blocked from the WDBO Traffic Center. I'm Ed Torrance.
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20: 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Orlando's news, weather, and traffic starts right now with the three big things you need to know. 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
0: President Trump honoring the 2025 World Series champion LA Dodgers at the White House on Thursday. It's now the second straight White House visit for the back-to-back World Series champions. There at the Rose Garden event, the president even joked maybe he'll see them again next year. A special prosecutor now recommending impeachment for Kissimmee Mayor Jackie Espinoza. The mayor alleged to have taken $50,000 in COVID grants, meant for businesses, and then instead used them towards herself and her family. And it is our top story this morning, as President Trump now announcing a commitment from major utilities and companies and consumers will not bear the extra electricity costs, the AI data center expansions across the U.S.
12: Speaking from the EPA headquarters on Thursday, Trump detailed the updated ratepayer protection pledge, meant to reduce the burden of potentially skyrocketing electric bills for consumers while still keeping an edge in the AI race.
4: Under this groundbreaking plan, America's largest tech companies have formally committed to fund or build all energy infrastructure required to meet the demand they are placing on the grid.
12: Trump said the plan includes letting the tech companies build their own power plants. The White House says major utilities, including NextEra and Duke Energy, have signed on to the pledge, along with Google, Microsoft, Meta, Oracle, OpenAI, and Amazon. This comes as opposition to data centers grows, leading some states to consider construction moratoriums. Coming up, the House has passed a resolution to restrict and halt the war in Iran. We'll have details for you next on Orlando's Morning News.
6: I'm Channel 9 meteorologist Cassandra Crimi, continuing to track the heat across central Florida, but rain and storm chances returning. I'll take you through the timing coming up.
7: And you got overnight construction, the 417 northbound at mile marker 37.4. You got the left lane blocked from the WDBO Traffic Center. I'm Ed Torrance.
0: Hey, good morning. Thanks for joining us on Orlando's Morning News. I'm Greg Rhodes, filling in for Scott Inez on 107.3 FM and AM 580, Orlando's News and Talk.
12: Good morning. I'm Hayden Wiggs. There's probable cause to move forward with impeachment proceedings against Kissimmee Mayor Jackie Espinoza. Here's more with Laurel Lee.
5: That's the word from a special prosecutor who's been looking into ethics complaints. The mayor is accused of receiving tens of thousands of dollars in COVID relief funds for three of her businesses. The prosecutor recommends further action and says the people of Kissimmee deserve a full account of the funds. The city commission will decide what to do from here. Laurel Lee, WDBO News.
12: Six children in Volusia County who lost their mother are facing a long journey. That's what someone said at a ceremony held yesterday in Orange City for DeLand's Nicole Grayson. The 43-year-old mother of six drowned Saturday after jumping into the St. John's River when her four-year-old son fell in.

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1: Republicans for not intervening in the war. Congressional GOP leaders say it's unnecessary for Congress to flex war powers authorities. However, some Republicans demand answers about the Iran endgame.
2: And now for the WDBO business update brought to you by the Goodfeet Store. Patreon is laying off 20% of its workforce, which breaks down to 93 people. It comes as the company partners with Cloudflare to block AI bots from scraping the works of its creators. Patreon CEO says he's not replacing workers with AI, but he says AI is changing the entire tech industry.
3: Thanks for those updates there, Hayden. It's now 6:05 here at WDBO. Coming up, we're going to be taking a look. We're going to head out to the Middle East. We're going to speak with ABC News correspondent Jordana Miller with the latest as Yemen's Iran-backed Houthi rebels attack two Saudi oil tankers in the Red Sea on Thursday. The latest coming up.
4: Traffic is a mess this afternoon because of a crash I-4 eastbound before Central.
5: Stuck on the highway and wishing you could have avoided the headache?
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6: 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We now have all lanes back open.
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3: Oil topping $100 a barrel yesterday. We'll head out to Jerusalem to speak with Jordana Miller about the latest between the Yemen by Yemen's Iran-backed Houthi rebels. But before that, we'll take a look at your weather and traffic here coming up.
10: One more mostly dry day today to wrap up the work week. A slight chance of rain, mainly south of Metro Orlando this afternoon. Otherwise, we are looking at a storm system on the way. It's moving in from the north, kind of a front that's rare for late July, certainly. It's going to break apart as it gets into North Florida, but it's just importing energy and moisture. And of course, we already have the heat and we already have our sea breezes. So we have all the ingredients we need to make rainfall with a 40% rain coverage coming up for Saturday and a 60 to 70% chance for mainly afternoon and early evening thunderstorms on Sunday. So plan on more of a wet season pattern for the weekend. And it looks like the rain chance staying high through Monday before it starts loosening its grip with some slightly drier weather toward the middle part of next week. From Channel 9 Eyewitness News, I'm certified chief meteorologist Tom Terry.
3: That was, of course, our extended forecast there, brought to us by our partners at Metlock Lifetime Roofing. Around the listening area, we're into those mid-70s. I've got 77 right here at WDBO. Ed Torrens with those traffic updates for you on that morning commute. What are we following out there today, Ed?
11: Well, we got a report of a crash on Orlando Avenue at Lee Road. Also seeing traffic on I-4 eastbound building at 536, but overall...

0: 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From the WDBO Traffic Center, I'm Ed Torrance.
1: Hey, good morning, and thanks for joining us on Orlando's Morning News. I'm Greg Rhodes, filling in for Scott Inez as we continue our coverage of the conflict in Iran. Joining us this morning, Jordana Miller from ABC News. And Jordana, we're continuing to monitor as more of these Iranian-backed Yemen Houthis continue their attack on Saudi Arabian oil tankers in the Red Sea on Thursday. Oil even topping over $100 a barrel briefly yesterday. What's the latest out there?
2: Well, the United States carried out a 13th night of consecutive strikes on Iran, again, in and around the Strait of Hormuz, but also along some of the cities in southern Iran and in western Iran. Again, CENTCOM says it's targeting drone and missile launching pads, radar systems, control and command centers, with the aim of degrading Iran's ability to fire on the Strait of Hormuz. But on the ground, we see that the CENTCOM seems to be, the U.S. military seems to be more and more hitting some of the areas that might be supply lines to the Strait of Hormuz and even along the border area with Iraq. And hitting a telecommunications tower, for example, yesterday. And it looks like the U.S. military is going beyond just the Strait of Hormuz, possibly to give the president more options as he weighs what his next steps are. We saw Iran fire back overnight and through the morning. There have been alerts of incoming fire by the governments of Bahrain, Kuwait. We haven't yet heard something from Jordan, but they've been a continuous target over the last almost 2 weeks now. But Kuwait getting especially pummeled. There were strikes reported along Kuwait's border with Iraq as well, which might have been carried out by pro-Iranian militias in Iraq, trying to weaken that border there with Kuwait. They've also had their salinization plants hit and their power grid hit there over the last couple of days. But Iran continues to say they are targeting U.S. military bases. And just a short while ago, the Iranians put out a threat that any country hosting U.S. troops is a target, and that they put out a warning that people should stay away from U.S. bases. And that seems to imply the Iranians might strike even beyond the immediate region of the Middle East, that is beyond the Gulf countries. Perhaps there's been a lot of worry and preparation, frankly, here in Israel that Iran may decide to target Israel, where, of course, there are U.S. Refueling aircraft in several bases around the country and in the airport here. But also, could the Iranians be targeting, for example, the UK, U.S. troops or military hardware that are being housed and held somewhere across Europe? That's the next fear, though we haven't seen any reports of that yet. For now, just Iranian threats.
1: And leading to this point, we have heard word from the U.S. Department of War that the Iranian missile capabilities have been severely degraded. Are there concerns that maybe that report or that intelligence might not be as accurate if there are these concerns about the continued spread of these attacks?
2: Well, remember, the United States has done really severe damage to Iran's Air Force, their Navy, but it has not been 100%, right? Mm-hmm. Iran is demonstrating every day they still have an ability to fire short-term ballistic missiles and drones, which have really vexed our kind of understanding of modern warfare, right? Mm-hmm. It has disrupted that picture. We see it most clearly in Russia and Ukraine, right? Russia's war against Ukraine. Ukraine's been able to make major gains using drones. Well, we're seeing that again here in this war, where Iran is sending drones, whether it's to fire on cargo vessels in the Strait of Hormuz, or whether the Houthis, their proxy out of Yemen, is using it to fire on Saudi tankers in the Bab el-Mandeb Strait, or they're using it to fire on the Gulf. Drones are still a threat. And, you know, two things can be true. The United States did intense damage to Iran's air forces and navy, but they still have some capabilities. It hasn't been total destruction, clearly, from what we're seeing, each day.
1: Not always so black and white with those. Absolutely. Thank you for those updates, Jordana. I know you have to run. I know you've got another coming up. So we appreciate it. Thank you so much again. The 13th night of strikes by the U.S. CENTCOM carried out overnight across Iran. The president threatening major military punishment against the Houthis now if their attacks on ships continue in the Red Sea. We'll continue monitoring that situation as well. Meanwhile, Secretary of State Marco Rubio issuing a warning at the Thursday summit of the Asian Nations Summit in the Philippines. Both the U.S. and Iran accusing each other of violating terms of the ceasefire that was signed last month. But some strong words from the Secretary of State.
3: I saw Arachi, their foreign minister, who the other day say or something about their policies, an eye for an eye. The president's policy is a head for an eye. I mean, honestly, that's what it's going to be. I mean, they will pay a very heavy price for the things they're doing. They're already paying a very heavy price. You guys don't know it because you don't cover it. You're not in Iran. You're not in the street. They don't have a free media. But they're going to continue to pay a very heavy price. Their industrial base has been decimated. Their defense industrial base has been decimated. They're losing launchers. They're losing radars every single night. They are suffering billions of dollars in damage, and their economy is a disaster. But despite all that, okay, these people who are calling us every day, begging, let's do a deal, they send us messages through other countries, third countries. I mean, they're running out of countries to send. Even I had countries here coming up to me. Oh, I just spoke to the Iranians. They want to do a deal. The problem is, every time these people do a deal, they either break it, or after they make it, they want to change the deal.
1: That was, again, Secretary of State Marco Rubio, a portion of his conversation. We'll have more of that for you later on this morning, in speaking at the Asian Foreign Ministers Meeting Summit in the Philippines. What do you think of the continued conflict with the Iranians? And the latest coming out of the Red Sea now is the Houthi rebels appear to be popping back up into our news cycle as the conflict seems to be expanding. It's now 6:17 here at WDBO.
4: Good morning, I'm Hayden Wiggs. As it was in 2024, immigration is shaping up to be one of the most polarizing topics heading into the midterms. Fox's Bill McLuggan has more.
5: Now that the border's quiet, the conversation has shifted to what should be done about the millions of illegal immigrants already here. And some Democrats want immigration enforcement ended entirely. More migrant crime is back in the headlines. A Salvadoran illegal immigrant is now charged with felony hit and run, causing serious injury or death after police say he killed three people in a crash in North Carolina on Saturday, then tried to flee the scene. But new Fox News polling reveals Democrats are gaining serious ground on immigration after getting destroyed on the topic in 2024. When asked which party would handle immigration better right now, Democrats now have a 1-point lead over Republicans, 50-49%.
4: A coalition of blue states is suing the Trump administration over FEMA's new conditions connected to emergency grant funding. Scott Carr reports.
6: The lawsuit says states are being forced to verify the citizenship of their voter rolls before being allowed to access one of FEMA's largest funding pots. The 25 Democratic-led states and the District of Columbia claim the agency lacks the authority to issue such demands, pointing out they relate to elections and immigration enforcement rather than disasters. A previous ruling had found FEMA unlawfully tied grants to immigration conditions, along with another decision invalidating efforts to reallocate millions of dollars. I'm Scott Carr in Washington.
1: Thanks for the updates, Hayden. It's now 6:18 here at WDBO. What do you say we check in on our extended forecast here? It's brought to us by our partners over there at MetLock Lifetime Roofing.
7: dry day starting out on this Friday. It's really been unusual to have turned off the wet season for the most part of the last 3 days. We're going to make it the last day today before we start bringing those scattered storms back. An isolated thunderstorm later today with the moisture content still relatively low. However, I am watching a storm system moving in across North Florida by tomorrow, and it'll be closest to us on Sunday, Monday, and that's going to elevate our rain chances here for especially the end of the weekend and early next week. And we'll keep temperatures in the mid-90s today, tomorrow, and again on Sunday. Highest rain chance Sunday afternoon around 60 to 70%. From Channel 9 Eyewitness News, I'm Certified Chief Meteorologist Tom Terry.
1: Looks to be a warm one here in Central Florida again, Tom. I've got 75 up there in DeLand. I'm looking at 77 in Kissimmee and 77 again right here at WDBO Orlando's Severe Weather Station. Ed Torrance with those traffic updates for you on your morning commute here on a Friday. What's the latest out there, Ed?
0: We got a crash on I-4 westbound at the 528 eastbound traffic. Still up to speed. And you also got road work on the 417 northbound at Aloma Avenue. Left lane blocked there. From the WDBO Traffic Center, I'm Ed Torrance.

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17: There is a site that people in big companies and data departments pay close attention to, Krebs on Security, that talks about various data breaches, patches that software vendors are putting out and all that. And you're like, why do I care what these big companies are paying attention to? Because if you get an alert on your computer or your phone that you need to update the software on it, that's because almost certainly there has been a data breach that makes it possible a criminal can exploit to get to your personal information. So when you see the thing on your phone saying there's an important security update, you download that update right away on your iPhone or Android. If you see one on your computer, you want to do that as well. My computer puts a big arrow there telling me it's time for that update, and I do it right away, and you should too.
0: Clark Howard with the financial news you can use on the 25 and 55 of each hour right here on Orlando's Morning News. Coming up next, we've got our top story as Secretary of State Marco Rubio says any action Iran takes against the U.S. will be met with overwhelming force. We'll have more on that story coming up with Hayden in the news in just a few minutes. It's now 6:28 here at WDBO. Let's check in on that weather and traffic.
18: I'm Channel 9 meteorologist Cassandra Crimi tracking another steamy day for Central Florida as daytime highs climb back into the low and mid-90s. Heat index values 100 to 105 with partly cloudy skies. A limited chance for showers and storms south of Orlando today. That rain chance at 20%. But we will get stormier as we head towards the weekend. We'll also continue to hold on to the heat. From Channel 9 Eyewitness News, I'm meteorologist Cassandra Crimi.
0: It's going to be a warm one out there today, Cassandra. 77 already right here at WDBO, Orlando's severe weather station. Ed Torrance with those traffic updates for you on that Friday commute. What are we seeing, Ed?
19: Got a crash on I-4 westbound at the Turnpike. Eastbound traffic slowing at 536. And you got delays on 528 eastbound after Innovation Way due to an earlier crash in that area. You've got the vehicle on the median, but still seeing those delays. 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And just getting the latest, there seems to be a separate crash on the 528 eastbound after that initial one at mile marker 22. They have a right lane blocked in that area now. From the WDBO Traffic Center, I'm Ed Torrance.
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0: SpaceX now planning Thursday's test launch of the massive Starship rocket, being bumped to Friday night. The mission was previously planned for July 16th, but scrubbed at the last minute because of an issue with a number of the rocket's Raptor engines. Thursday's launch attempt from Starbase, Texas, was called off due to weather. President Trump now going ahead with new double-digit tariffs on dozens of U.S. trading partners just as the clock ran out Friday overnight on stopgap levies that he imposed after a stinging defeat at the Supreme Court. The United States will impose taxes of 10 to 12.5% on imports from 60 different countries, charging that they've inadequately enforced bans on goods produced by forced labor. One of our top stories this morning, Secretary of State Marco Rubio now saying that any action that Iran takes against the U.S. will be met with overwhelming force.
22: I saw Araghchi, their foreign minister, who the other day say or something about their policies, an eye for an eye. The president's policy is a head for an eye. I mean, honestly, that's what it's going to be. I mean, they will pay a very heavy price for the things they're doing. They're already paying a very heavy price.
23: Rubio issued the warning Thursday at a summit of Asian nations in the Philippines. Both the U.S. and Iran have accused each other of violating the terms of a ceasefire signed last month. 17 U.S. soldiers have died in the war with Iran since March. Coming up, the Trump administration says it will not intervene in the extradition of the Tate brothers. We'll have the details for you next on Orlando's Morning News.
18: I'm Channel 9 meteorologist Cassandra Crimi, continuing to track some big heat across Central Florida. Wind will feel heat index values over 100 coming up.
19: And a crash on the 528 heading eastbound at mile marker 22 has got a right lane blocked from the WDBO Traffic Center. I'm Ed Torrance.
0: Hey, good morning. 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I'm Greg Rhodes filling in for Scott Inez on 107.3 FM and AM 580 Orlando's News and Talk.
23: Good morning. I'm Hayden Wiggs. The Justice Department is withdrawing subpoenas issued to several New York Times reporters earlier this month. Here's more with Jonathan O'Halloran.
24: According to the New York Times, the DOJ sought phone and text messaging records from reporters, and in some cases, those of family members in connection to the department's probe of the outlet's reporting on the new Air Force One jet gifted by Qatar. The Trump administration was pushing to identify the confidential government sources who spoke with reporters about the jet's security capabilities. However, the DOJ announced plans to withdraw the subpoenas during a hearing in a Manhattan courtroom Thursday, in which a judge was considering whether to grant the Times' motion to dismiss the request. In New York, I'm Jonathan O'Halloran.
23: Orlando police have a warning for those who want to take part in street takeovers. The OPD released video on Facebook yesterday of an e-bike takeover Saturday near East Colonial Drive and North Fern Creek Avenue. Dozens of people can be seen riding their e-bikes against traffic lights, blocking traffic, and even an ambulance. Police say this puts everyone at risk, including the riders themselves, and this type of dangerous behavior will not be tolerated. The Trump administration says it will not intervene in the extradition of social media influencers Andrew and Tristan Tate. Here's more with Laurel Lee.
25: The brothers were arrested in Miami last week, and British authorities want them extradited on rape and sex trafficking charges. White House Press Secretary Karoline Leavitt said no when asked if the administration plans to get involved. Secretary of State Marco Rubio made a similar statement earlier this week. Laurel Lee, WDBO News.
23: More than 1.5 million cartons of eggs are being recalled because of possible salmonella contamination. Here are more details with Tammy Trujillo.
3: The FDA says the voluntary recall was put out by Midwest Poultry Services for brown and white shell eggs. The eggs were sold under several brands in Texas, Oklahoma, Arkansas, Louisiana, New Mexico, and Mississippi, with labeling including Kroger's, Brookshire's, Country Morning, Simple Truth, and Sunups, along with a number of bulk grade A and grade AA egg cartons. No illnesses have been reported. I'm Tammy Trujillo.
0: 6:34 now here at WDBO. Let's go ahead and check in on we'll go ahead and check in on our weather and traffic after we get back from the break. But coming up next, we'll be speaking with Rory O'Neill, as well as oil is up and stocks are down. We'll get the latest from the financial markets coming up next.
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15: 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The exclusive five-day forecast and Orlando's most frequent traffic. 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
0: Hey, good morning. I'm Greg Rhodes filling in for Scott Inez. The price of oil is up. The value of the stock market falling yesterday on the close. We'll have that latest update for you. But first up, we've got the extended five-day forecast here for you, brought to us by Metlock Lifetime Roofing.
5: One more mostly dry day today to wrap up the work week. A slight chance of rain, mainly south of Metro Orlando this afternoon. Otherwise, we are looking at a storm system on the way. It's moving in from the north, kind of a front that's rare for late July, certainly. It's going to break apart as it gets into North Florida, but it's just importing energy and moisture. And of course, we already have the heat and we already have our sea breezes. So we have all the ingredients we need to make rainfall, with a 40% rain coverage coming up for Saturday and a 60 to 70% chance for mainly afternoon and early evening thunderstorms on Sunday. So plan on more of a wet season pattern for the weekend. And it looks like the rain chance staying high through Monday before it starts loosening its grip with some slightly drier weather toward the middle part of next week. From Channel 9 Eyewitness News, I'm certified chief meteorologist Tom Terry.
0: And we've got those warm temperatures around the area, Tom. Looking out on the coast, I've got 78 right now in Titusville. I'm 74 over there in Leesburg. 77 right here at WDBO, Orlando's severe weather station. Ed Torrance with those traffic updates, whereas we monitor the situation out there on the 528 by MCO.
19: Yeah, we got this crash on the 520 as you're heading eastbound at mile marker 22. Right lane is blocked. You got police there on the right shoulder. And with that, you're still looking at some big delays that begin just as you get to Innovation Way. So do allow for a lot of extra time in that area. Also got a crash on East Colonial Drive at the 417. I-4 eastbound traffic slow. Osceola Parkway to just after 536, then clear into downtown after that. Westbound still up to speed. From the WDBO Traffic Center, I'm Ed Torrance.
0: Hey, good morning. Thanks for joining us here on Orlando's Morning News. I'm Greg Rhodes, filling in for Scott Inez this morning on 107.3 FM and AM 580, Orlando's News and Talk. Taking a look at the stocks this morning. We're seeing the futures market rebounding a bit, but after yesterday's sell-off sparked by the increase in oil prices. Joining us this morning, Rory O'Neill, NBC National Radio correspondent. And Rory, what are we seeing from the stock market leading up to the morning bell?
7: Yeah, we know that things were pretty rough yesterday with the Dow and all the indices really posting some pretty big losses. But this morning, the futures pointing a little bit higher as some of the headlines are settling in. You know, the real concern is that this conflict with Iran is spreading to other countries. The Houthi rebels in Yemen have been sort of sounding the alarm a bit, threatening to attack Saudi oil carriers in the Red Sea. And that has us concerned that that's going to restrict oil deliveries worldwide, and that would cause prices to spike even higher.
0: Yeah, we definitely saw that yesterday. The Brent crude price actually touching $100 yesterday, the first time since May that's happened. We're also seeing gas prices up this morning here in Orlando. We're looking at $3.97 as an average, up 3 cents from yesterday. What are some of the expectations going in for today? I know that we've seen that the Yemen and the Houthi rebels declaring that they're putting an embargo, or they're trying to restrict even further access for the Saudi Arabian oil through the Red Sea.
7: Right. Well, President Trump telling Axios he's also considering another massive attack on Iran, and he's close to a decision on that. And again, if that starts to happen and it looks like this war goes back to being a full-time hot war, again, that could send markets down and oil prices back up. Look, one of the concerns is this all began back on February 28th, and there's some play in the system, right? There's a little extra stored here, a little extra stored there, but all those reserves have just been dwindled down and wiped out over the past 4 or 5 months. And that's why, you know, if we're seeing these new disruptions, you know, now you're cutting into bone, as they might say, rather than just the fat. So I think that's one of the real reasons why Wall Street is paying a lot more attention now, that the play is out of the system.
0: Is there any concern that the continued restrictions through both the Strait of Hormuz, and as we mentioned, now we're starting to see as they try and head towards the Suez Canal through the Red Sea, both of those restrictions, could we see even higher numbers than what we saw earlier in the Iran war?
7: Well, right. And, you know, remember, the U.S. has that blockade in place on Iran, stopping all ships from coming and going from Iranian ports. You know, for a while there, during that memorandum of understanding, when times were good about 3 weeks ago, there were a lot more ships getting through. Not the 135 that used to go through a day, but still 30, 40, 50 ships would make its way through. Now we're back down to single digits. And that's when we start to see these real shortages pop up, especially in parts of Asia and Australia.
0: Now that that memorandum of understanding essentially torn up between the two countries, we'll see how that continues to affect the oil markets and the rest of the stock market for that matter. Thanks for the updates, Rory. We really appreciate it. We'll talk to you again next week. All right.
7: Thanks, Greg. Talk to you then.
0: Again, that was Rory O'Neill, NBC National Radio correspondent, joining us this morning. Another one of the stories that we're following is the White House Correspondents' Dinner has now been rescheduled. President Donald Trump set to address the Correspondents' Association at a rescheduled dinner later tonight. Now nearly 3 months after that shooting at the Washington Hilton Hotel interrupted the event, the black tie gathering of journalists, politicians, and administration officials called off back on April 25th after a man tried to force his way through a security checkpoint, fired a shotgun outside the ballroom where Trump and members of his cabinet were just taking their seats at the beginning of that event. Here's White House Press Secretary Karoline Leavitt confirming the president's attendance during a press briefing on Thursday.
8: And the White House Correspondents Association dinner round two, celebrating free speech and the First Amendment alongside all of you members of the media. The president looks forward to finishing what he started before a despicable assassination attempt derailed the original event back in April, as we all know. And I encourage everyone watching tomorrow night to tune in for what promises to be a very entertaining and memorable evening.
0: The suspect in that shooting, Cole Allen, pleading not guilty back in May to charges including attempting to assassinate the president. That dinner moving from the Washington Hilton, its historic location that it's normally been held at, moved now to the Waldorf Astoria Hotel and will take place under heightened security. Trump saying that the shooting back in April showing the need for his $400 million ballroom to be built at the White House, saying that holding such events there would increase the president's security. Friday's dinner will honor a Secret Service officer, Victor Gonzalez, who was shot at a security checkpoint outside of the ballroom back in April, has actually been credited with helping stop that attack. He was wearing a protective vest and was the only person injured that evening. Washington Hilton staff who assisted guests will also be recognized. The White House Correspondents Association confirming. It's now 6:44 here at WDBO.
23: Good morning. I'm Hayden Wiggs. President Trump says a nuclear deal between the U.S. and Saudi Arabia is subject to Saudi Arabia joining the Abraham Accords. Here's more with Mark Mayfield.
9: Press Secretary Caroline Leavitt reiterated the president's comments during a briefing on Thursday, saying it's a long-term goal for the president to expand the accords.
10: He wants to see these countries sign the Abraham Accord. It was one of the most historic accomplishments of his first term, and it continues to be a long-term goal of his to expand those accords to ultimately come to a place where the Middle East can be a peaceful and stable region.
9: Leavitt went on to say that a potential deal with Saudi Arabia would benefit American industry, workers, and supply chains. Lawmakers and experts have raised concerns, however, that the agreement could fuel nuclear proliferation in the Middle East. I'm Mark Mayfield.
23: Rescue on the water just off the coast of Washington State. ABC's Hannah Batah has the details.
11: Dramatic images as all 11 people are rescued after a seaplane crash in the waters off Washington State. Video shows Kenmore Air Flight 140 as it went down in Shallow Bay, about 90 miles north of Seattle. Moments later, crews arrived to find smoke billowing from the seaplane and began working frantically to get everyone out. 10 passengers and the pilot were all taken to the hospital. No word yet on what caused the crash.
23: An alarming incident raising concerns about the dangers of AI. OpenAI saying an advanced system being tested went rogue and hacked another AI company on its own. Here's ABC's Elizabeth Schulze with more.
12: Back in 2023, our Rebecca Jarvis asked OpenAI CEO Sam Altman about the possibility of his AI models escaping.
13: The model itself, can it take the place of that human? Could it become more powerful than that human?
14: It waits until someone gives it an input. This is a tool that is very much in human control.
12: Bipartisan legislation introduced would authorize the Homeland Security Department to slow down or stop an AI system that has the potential to cause catastrophic harm.
23: The owner of a Michelin-starred restaurant facing jail time for serving ants to diners. Fox's Sue Guzman explains.
26: Officials say the owner of the restaurant in Seoul, South Korea, is facing up to a year in jail and nearly a $14,000 fine for allegedly serving ants on top of a high-end dessert. Nearly 50,000 of the insects since 2021. In addition to the yuck factor of ants in food, prosecutors say ants are banned in food in South Korea, mainly because they contain heavy metal levels up to 55 times the maximum limit allowed. South Korea does permit the use of other insects, including grasshoppers and mealworms, for human consumption. Investigators learned of the alleged health violation after reading online reviews for the restaurant. Sue Guzman, Fox News.
23: The Rays' three-game winning streak is over. The Toronto Blue Jays beat Tampa Bay 3-1 yesterday north of the border, and the Rays finished 3-5 on the eight-game road trip. They're back home to host Cleveland tonight. The Yankees were off yesterday, so Tampa still leads the American League East by two games. A deformed raccoon has been named Washington State's Washingtonian of the Day. The raccoon, dubbed Jimothy, has been spotted running around the Seattle suburbs, and videos of the odd-looking creature have captured the attention of millions. Unlike a typical raccoon, Jimothy has an extra short neck, likely caused by a condition known as short spine syndrome. On Thursday, Governor Bob Ferguson proclaimed Jimothy as the Washingtonian of the Day. And this Sunday, the Seattle City Council will present an official proclamation in the raccoon's honor to commemorate, Greg, what is being dubbed Jimothy Summer.
0: I mean, good for Jimothy. Why not get the recognition while you can get it? I've seen some of the pictures and images that have been shared of Jimothy. And I have a hard time understanding why some of these things go viral. Over 5 million views for Jimothy's video at this point on YouTube.
23: He is pretty silly looking.
0: He has his own Wikipedia.
23: I did not. Okay. All right.
0: So I just have a hard time understanding why some things go viral. But at the same time, who am I to judge?
23: And who are we to judge?
0: Exactly. Thanks for the updates, Hayden. It's now 6:48 here at WDBO. Let's go ahead and check in on that extended forecast here. 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
5: Dry day starting out on this Friday. It's really been unusual to have turned off the wet season for the most part of the last 3 days. We're going to make it the last day today before we start bringing those scattered storms back. An isolated thunderstorm later today with the moisture content still relatively low. However, I am watching a storm system moving in across North Florida by tomorrow, and it'll be closest to us on Sunday, Monday, and that's going to elevate our rain chances here for especially the end of the weekend and early next week. And we'll keep temperatures in the mid-90s today, tomorrow, and again on Sunday. Highest rain chance Sunday afternoon around 60 to 70%. From Channel 9 Eyewitness News, I'm certified chief meteorologist Tom Terry.
0: And Tom, taking a look around the listening area this morning, where you are into those mid to upper 70s. I'm looking at 78 right now out in Titusville. I've got 75 in Claremont right now. 77 right here at WDBO, Orlando's severe weather station. Ed Torrance with those traffic updates for you on your Friday commute. What's it looking like on the 528 now? We've got a few open micers asking about it.
19: Well, we got all lanes back open on 528 eastbound. A crash at mile marker 22 has vehicles still there on the right shoulder. But again, all lanes are back open. That's the good news. The bad news is you still have those delays that begin as you're approaching Innovation Way. I-4 eastbound tap of the brakes at 532. Then you got delays from just after 192 to 535. After that, clear into downtown. Just watch out for a crash on the turnpike heading southbound at I-4. Also, you got traffic on the westbound side of I-4 still up to speed. 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So what are you waiting for? Check Allstate first for a quote today. You're in good hands with Allstate. From the WDBO Traffic Center, I'm Ed Torrance.

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12: As inflation has come back to life, it's not roaring, but there's more inflation than we expected this year and more baked in because of the conflict in Iran. And so the result, even long after the war is over, is we're going to face higher prices. And you didn't need to hear that, right? But it's a fact. So I want you to really take some time. I want you to set aside at least 1 hour. Make an appointment with yourself to go through all your bills and credit cards, debit card statements. I want you to look at every single item you're buying. And I want you to see where are places you may be able to cut back. What are things you're spending money on that you don't even remember you're spending money on? And look where you can generate some savings that'll help balance your household budget.
0: Clark Howard with the financial news you can use on the 25 and 55 of each hour right here on Orlando's Morning News. Coming up, President Trump announcing a commitment from major utilities and companies that consumers won't bear the extra electricity costs of AI data centers. We'll have that update with Hayden in the news coming up in just a few minutes. It's now 6:58 here at WDBO. Let's go ahead and check in on that weather and traffic.
13: I'm Channel 9 meteorologist Cassandra Crummy, tracking another very hot day as temperatures climb into the low and mid-90s. Heat index values 100 to 105 this afternoon with partly cloudy skies. A lot of central Florida on the dry side again today. Areas south of Orlando and parts of southern Brevard County, Osceola County, a better chance for afternoon showers and storms, but more of us will see the rain and storm chances returning by tomorrow and Sunday. From Channel 9 Eyewitness News, I'm meteorologist Cassandra Crummy.
0: And Cassandra, we are pretty warm here already this morning, looking at 77 right here at WDBO. Orlando's severe weather station. Ed Torrance with those traffic updates for you on that Friday morning commute. What are we seeing out there, Ed?
14: Well, we still got this crash on the 528 eastbound at mile marker 20. All lanes back open, but still going to see delays in that area. Road work on the 417 southbound at mile marker 39's got a left lane blocked. 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From the WDBO Traffic Center, I'm Ed Torrance.
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11: This is WDBO. Orlando's news, weather, and traffic starts right now with the three big things you need to know. 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
0: SpaceX planning on Thursday rather, SpaceX planned Thursday test launch of its massive Starship rocket has now been bumped to later tonight. That mission was previously planned for July 16th, but scrubbed at the last minute because of an issue with a number of the rocket's Raptor engines. Thursday's launch attempt from Starbase was called off due to weather. A special prosecutor now recommending impeachment for Kissimmee Mayor Jackie Espinoza, the mayor allegedly to have alleged to have taken $50,000 in COVID grants meant for businesses and instead used them towards herself and her family. And one of our top stories this morning, President Trump now announcing a commitment from major utilities and companies that consumers will not bear the electricity costs of the AI data center expansion across the U.S.
18: Speaking from the EPA headquarters on Thursday, Trump detailed the updated ratepayer protection pledge, meant to reduce the burden of potentially skyrocketing electric bills for consumers while still keeping an edge in the AI race.
19: Under this groundbreaking plan, America's largest tech companies have formally committed to fund or build all energy infrastructure required to meet the demand they are placing on the grid.
18: Trump said the plan includes letting the tech companies build their own power plants. The White House says major utilities, including NextEra and Duke Energy, have signed on to the pledge, along with Google, Microsoft, Meta, Oracle, OpenAI, and Amazon. This comes as opposition to data centers grows, leading some states to consider construction moratoriums. Coming up, six children in Volusia County who lost their mother are facing a long journey. We'll have the details for you next on Orlando's Morning News.
13: I'm Channel 9 meteorologist Cassandra Crimi, continuing to track the heat across central Florida, but rain and storm chances returning. I'll take you through the timing coming up.
14: Got a crash on I-4 eastbound at the Turnpike from the WDBO Traffic Center. I'm Ed Torrance.
0: Hey, good morning, and thanks for joining us. It's now 7:02 here at WDBO. I'm Greg Rhodes, filling in for Scott Inez on 107.3 FM and AM 580, Orlando's News and Talk.
18: Good morning, I'm Hayden Wiggs. There's probable cause to move forward with impeachment proceedings against Kissimmee Mayor Jackie Espinoza. Here's more with Laurel Lee.
20: That's the word from a special prosecutor who's been looking into ethics complaints. The mayor is accused of receiving tens of thousands of dollars in COVID relief funds for three of her businesses. The prosecutor recommends further action and says the people of Kissimmee deserve a full account of the funds. The city commission will decide what to do from here. Laurel Lee, WDBO News.
18: The House has passed a resolution to restrict President Trump and halt the war in Iran, showing more Republicans are on board with ending the conflict. The Senate previously rejected something similar. Fox's Chad Pergram on Capitol Hill with more.
21: A split House-Senate decision.
22: The current resolution is adopted.
23: And the motion is not agreed.
21: The House voting to shackle the president and end the fighting. Four Republicans joined all Democrats to halt the conflict. The president's supporters claimed the vote undercuts American forces. The president's Senate allies rejected the House's Iran rebuke. The Senate defeated a similar war powers measure. Republicans contending that the U.S. has Iran on the ropes. But Senate Democrats chided Republicans for not intervening in the war. Congressional GOP leaders say it's unnecessary for Congress to flex war powers authorities. However, some Republicans demand answers about the Iran endgame.
18: Six children in Volusia County who lost their mother are facing a long journey. That's what someone said at a ceremony held yesterday.

0: City police say a suspect stabbed two men in two separate attacks. Here's Fox's Chris DeMeo.
1: The incident's happening not far from each other near Central Park West, which is home to one of the city's largest Jewish communities. One of the victims is Jewish, the other Asian. Investigators are evaluating whether the reported attacks should be classified as hate crimes. New York Governor Kathy Hochul and City Mayor Zoran Mamdani condemning the attacks. The suspect is identified as 51-year-old Raul Morales. Chris DeMeo, Fox News.
2: Thanks for those updates, Hayden. Now 7:05 here at WDBO. Coming up, we're going to be speaking with Chief Financial Officer for the state, Blaise Ingolias. He's on the campaign trail getting ready for an August 18th primary. We'll also talk to him a little bit about the situation down in Kissimmee. That all coming up next.
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2: 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Let's go ahead and check in on that extended forecast here brought to us by Metlock Lifetime and Roofing.
12: One more mostly dry day today to wrap up the work week. A slight chance of rain, mainly south of Metro Orlando this afternoon. Otherwise, we are looking at a storm system on the way. It's moving in from the north, kind of a front that's rare for late July, certainly. It's going to break apart as it gets into North Florida, but it's just importing energy and moisture. And of course, we already have the heat and we already have our sea breezes. So we have all the ingredients we need to make rainfall with a 40% rain coverage coming up for Saturday and a 60 to 70% chance for mainly afternoon and early evening thunderstorms on Sunday. So plan on more of a wet season pattern for the weekend. And it looks like the rain chance staying high through Monday before it starts loosening its grip with some slightly drier weather toward the middle part of next week. From Channel 9 Eyewitness News, I'm certified chief meteorologist Tom Terry.
2: And Tom, around the listening area, we're into those mid to upper 70s, 77 right now here at WDBO, Orlando's severe weather station. Ed Torrance with those traffic updates for you on a Friday commute. What are we seeing, Ed?
13: Seeing traffic on I-4 eastbound slowing from Osceola Parkway to 535. After that, clear into downtown westbound up to speed. Got a crash on John Young Parkway at 33rd Street and still got that crash on the 528 heading eastbound at mile marker 22. Traffic still slowing down a bit through that area. From the WDBO Traffic Center, I'm Ed Torrance.
2: Hey, good morning. Thanks for joining us here on Orlando's Morning News. I'm Greg Rhodes, filling in the big chair for Scott Inez this morning on WDBO 107.3 FM and AM 580. Joining us this morning, Chief Financial Officer for the state, Blaise Ingolias, joining us to discuss a little bit about his life on the campaign trail here as he comes up for that August 18th primary. A little bit about, I wanted to talk some about the Kissimmee situation as well. Blaise, thanks for joining us this morning.
14: My pleasure. Thank you for having me.
2: Absolutely. And first up, I mentioned that you're now coming up on the primary here on August 18th for the Republican nomination for chief financial officer. You assumed that position back on July 21st, 2025. So now just over a year in the position. Is this the position you thought it was when Governor DeSantis appointed you?
14: It is, and I will tell you it's an honor to be your CFO of the great state of Florida. I will tell you, people ask me all the time, am I having fun? Am I loving the job? And the answer to that is an emphatic yes. I love this position. I love being able to

0: make a difference in Floridians' lives. And we have been all gas, no brakes for one full year, and it's not going to stop for the next 8 years.
1: All gas, no brakes. You used the words, not me. You're absolutely right on that. Within that year, that DOGE program that you kicked off, FAFO, here in the state of Florida, as it's been affectionately called, and you've made some amazing discoveries throughout the state as far as wasteful spending in certain budgets around the state and cities around the area. What were some of the more shocking numbers that you found as a part of that audit? And what are some of the, if you could say, some of the shocking turnarounds that maybe you've seen after those audits as well?
0: So let me start off with the turnarounds. We have seen us change a lot of behavior because a lot of these local governments started to understand that we were actually looking at how much that they were spending, especially compared to inflation and population growth. I want to say there was a total of 9 counties or cities across the state of Florida that had planned to put a tax increase on the ballot, which they had then stopped because they knew that basically the gig was up. They were being caught. But I will tell you, as far as the rest of the counties, a lot of the counties and cities are doing the exact same thing. It's sort of like wash, rinse, repeat. They saw this extra pot of money and they went to hire a whole bunch of government employees that they didn't need, not commensurate for the population growth. I'll give you a very stark example. Miami-Dade County, in 6 years, their budget went up $1 billion with a B. They had 125,000 new people move into Miami-Dade, but they hired 3,500 employees. That same thing is happening across the state. So when these local governments say that they can't cut without harming services, what they really mean is that they hired all these people that they really didn't need to, and now they're going to have to go back and unfortunately say, hey, your services are no longer required, but they were doing fine 4, 5, 6 years ago, and they'll do fine again once they cut their budgets.
1: What's the future of FAFO around the state, or DOGE? I know that we've seen some it fall out of favor there in D.C. a little bit, but there's still a lot of programs going along even locally around the state. What's the future that you see for FAFO in the future?
0: I'm not stopping. In fact, in September, we are going to roll out every one of the counties, all 67 counties and the top 25 cities, showing how much their wasteful and excessive spending number. And I'm going to do this every year from now until I'm out of the office of CFO. This is not going away because it's really the only way that we can really educate people on how much their local governments are wasting.
1: And you mentioned as long as you are CFO, there is an election this year. Like I said, you've only been in the seat for a year, and there's been a lot that you have done in that time frame. How do you campaign after just being in the position for a year? And what does the life on the campaign trail look like for Blazing Golia?
0: So the first thing I would say is that to me, campaigning and doing my job is no different. And I say that because I am a big proponent of do your job well. Show people that you can do your job well, that you actually care about people, you care about Floridians, you care about their future, and the rest will take care of itself. So me doing my job and people realizing that I'm doing and I actually care is sort of in a way of campaigning. So it doesn't really stop for me. I'm still doing press conferences. I'm still giving out checks. I'm still arresting illegal immigrants. I'm still, my law enforcement division is still putting away people who scam and defraud Floridians for insurance fraud, escrow fraud, all that other stuff. And again, just a big proponent of do your job well, and the rest will handle itself.
1: A story that's coming to the head here in Central Florida, down in Kissimmee, Mayor Jackie Espinosa is now facing possible impeachment. And it kind of results from one of your FAFO audits where she was found to have taken $50,000 from a COVID-era funding group that they had put together that she actually had a hand in putting together. Are you seeing a lot of those kinds of stories around the state based around your FAFO audits and some of the different programs that may have been found to be dipping their hands into the wrong cookie jar?
0: Yeah, I will tell you that I believe, now this is just my opinion right now, we haven't gotten down to the nitty gritty. My belief is that there are a lot of Jackie Espinosa's situations around the state where people thought that people weren't watching or they were looking another way and they were taking money, they were enriching themselves, their family, or their friends. Look, that is a byproduct of big government. When you have that much spending, when you have that much waste, you are going to find people, places, and corporations that are just taking the money because they just have this weird fascination that is their money. They can do whatever they want and no one will ever catch them. We caught them. We're going to continue catching them. And some of them, unfortunately, are going to face jail time.
1: A special prosecutor is recommending impeachment against Kissimmee Mayor Jackie Espinoza. They will be taking that to the commission here. They'll have a vote here later on this summer. And we'll continue monitoring that for you here on WDBO. But with Mr. Ngolia here, I wanted to also ask you a little bit about the Orange County TDT funds. Part of that program, they are reviewing the applicants for that program here in Orange County. That's the tourism development tax. That's a big driver here in Central Florida. There's been talks of adjusting that program to change it from it just being towards tourism development and actually maybe have some other applicants for that program. What are your thoughts on the TDT program here in Orange County? What do you think of the future of it?
0: I don't have specifics on it. I just know what it does on a periphery. Look, anytime you develop a program and you sell it to the voters, the program is supposed to be doing a specific thing. You really shouldn't deviate from that. So I don't know about any specifics of what you're talking about. I don't know if there's something out there in the news. If it has, I haven't read it. It hasn't reached my level yet. But look, we're trying to watch every dollar that goes out of government or that get collected by government and then goes through government and gets paid out. Just unfortunate, we can't do every dollar at once. So if there's something there, we are more than happy to look at it.
1: That's possibly a record-setting $400 million coming in via taxes here in Central Florida that will specifically go towards tourism development here in the state or rather in Orange County due to specifics of that law. But we'll continue talking again. That's another very Central Florida thing that we'll continue focusing on here on WDBO. And Mr. Ngolia, I did have one last question for you. Governor DeSantis not really stumping for the new property tax reform bill. There were some changes made to that bill after he had his hand in it. He's not really out there pushing it as strongly as some of the proponents for that bill would like. What are your views on that property tax reform bill coming up here on the ballot?
0: Look, it's much needed. The one thing I would say is that almost every one of these governments have come up with a specific dollar amount of how much they would possibly quote unquote lose. The first thing I would say is that whenever the government loses, the taxpayers and Floridians will gain on that. The second thing is that the number that they've come up with, you know what, it's eerily similar to the numbers we are coming up saying that they have wasted. So my argument is that they can cry, they can whine, they can put out the parade of horribles, but in my belief, they're able to cut that funding. They were able to cut their budgets, deliver property tax relief, and not harm essential services. This is just all smoke and mirrors. It's a game because they want to keep their large bloated budgets.
1: We'll leave it at that. Blaze, thank you so much for joining us this morning. We really appreciate it. Thanks for your insight.
0: My pleasure.
1: Again, that was Blaze Ngolia, Florida CFO, running for re-election after being assigned to that seat just a year ago. Really been the leader of that DOGE program across the state, also known as FAFO. He'll be up for the Republican seat here in the primaries, and if he passes through that, it'll be on the general election come November. It's now 7:18 here at WDBO. What do you say we go ahead and check in on our extended forecast here? It's brought to us by our partners over at Metlock Lifetime Roofing.
2: Dry day starting out on this Friday. It's really been unusual to have turned off the wet season for the most part over the last 3 days. We're going to make it the last day today before we start bringing those scattered storms back. An isolated thunderstorm later today, but the moisture content still relatively low. However, I am watching a storm system moving in across North Florida by tomorrow, and it'll be closest to us on Sunday, Monday, and that's going to elevate our rain chances here for especially the end of the weekend and early next week. And we'll keep temperatures in the mid-90s today, tomorrow, and again on Sunday. Highest rain chance Sunday afternoon around 60% to 70%. From Channel 9 Eyewitness News, I'm certified chief meteorologist Tom Terry.
1: And Tom, as we take a look around the listening area this morning, we're into those mid to upper 70s across most of the area. I'm looking at 78 up there in Sanford now. I've got 79 down in Kissimmee and 78 right here at WDBO Orlando's Severe Weather Station. Ed Torrance with those traffic updates for you on your Friday morning commute. What are we seeing out there, Ed?
3: Well, we got a crash on Weatherby Road at Sir Winston Way. Also going to find traffic slowing I-4 eastbound Osceola Parkway to 535. 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
16: There is a site that people in big companies and data departments pay close attention to, Krebs on Security, that talks about various data breaches, patches that software vendors are putting out and all that. And you're like, why do I care what these big companies are paying attention to? Because if you get an alert on your computer or your phone that you need to update the software on it, that's because almost certainly there has been a data breach that makes it possible a criminal can exploit to get to your personal information. So when you see the thing on your phone saying there's an important security update, you download that update right away on your iPhone or Android. If you see one on your computer, you want to do that as well. My computer puts a big arrow there telling me it's time for that update, and I do it right away, and you should too.
1: It's Clark Howard with the financial news you can use on the 25 and 55 of each hour right here on Orlando's Morning News. Coming up, we're going to talk more about Marco Rubio saying that action Iran takes against the U.S. will be met with overwhelming force. We'll have more on that story with Hayden in the news coming up in just a few minutes. It's now 727 here at WDBL. Let's go ahead and check in on that weather and traffic.
17: I'm Channel 9 meteorologist Cassandra Crimi tracking another steamy day for Central Florida as daytime highs climb back into the low and mid-90s. Heat index values 100 to 105 with partly cloudy skies. A limited chance for showers and storms south of Orlando today. That rain chance at 20%. But we will get stormier as we head towards the weekend. We'll also continue to hold on to the heat. From Channel 9 Eyewitness News, I'm meteorologist Cassandra Crimi.
1: It's a warm one out there, Cassandra. I've got 77 right here at WDBO, Orlando's severe weather station. Ed Torrance with those traffic updates following some big time backups there on the 528. What's the latest?
3: Well, we still have this crash on the 528 eastbound at mile marker 22. Vehicles remain on the right shoulder, though traffic is moving a bit better through there, and you got all lanes open. Still allow for a little extra time as you still do have some slowdowns there. And also seeing those delays on I-4 eastbound from 192 to 535, a bit approaching World Drive as well. From the WDBO Traffic Center, I'm Ed Torrance.
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1: Hey, good morning. President Trump now honoring the 2025 World Series champion LA Dodgers at the White House on Thursday. It's now the second straight White House visit for the back-to-back world champions. At the Rose Garden event, the president even joking maybe he'll see them again next year. And a special prosecutor now recommending impeachment for Kissimmee Mayor Jackie Espinoza. The mayor is alleged to have taken $50,000 in COVID grants meant for businesses and instead use them towards herself and her family. And it is our top, one of our top stories this morning. Secretary of State Marco Rubio saying that any action Iran takes against the U.S. will be met with overwhelming force.
21: I saw Araghchi, their foreign minister, who the other day say or something about their policies, an eye for an eye. The president's policy is a head for an eye. I mean, honestly, that's what it's going to be. I mean, they will pay a very heavy price for the things they're doing. They're already paying a very heavy price.
22: Rubio issued that warning Thursday at a summit of Asian nations in the Philippines. Both the U.S. and Iran have accused each other of violating the terms of a ceasefire that was signed last month. 17 U.S. soldiers have died in the war with Iran since March. Coming up, Orlando police have a warning for those who want to take part in street takeovers. We'll have the details for you next on Orlando's Morning News.
17: I'm Channel 9 meteorologist Cassandra Crimi, continuing to track some big heat across Central Florida. When we'll feel heat index values over 100 coming up.
3: And seeing delays on I-4 eastbound after 192 to 535 from the WDBO Traffic Center. I'm Ed Torrance.
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22: Good morning. I'm Hayden Wiggs. The Justice Department is withdrawing subpoenas issued to several New York Times reporters earlier this month. Jonathan O'Halloran reports.
23: According to the New York Times, the DOJ sought phone and text messaging records from reporters and in some cases, those of family members in connection to the department's probe of the outlet's reporting on the new Air Force One jet gifted by Qatar. The Trump administration was pushing to identify the confidential government sources who spoke with reporters about the jet's security capabilities. However, the DOJ announced plans to withdraw the subpoenas during a hearing in a Manhattan courtroom Thursday, in which a judge was considering whether to grant the Times' motion to dismiss the request. In New York, I'm Jonathan O'Halloran.
22: President Trump is slapping new tariffs on countries around the world, including the EU. Mark Mayfield with more.
24: The sweeping tariffs took effect at midnight, just as the previous 10% temporary tariffs expired. The White House says the new 10 to 12% tariffs are tied to countries' imports, goods made with forced labor. Trump has previously said the tariffs aren't going away after the Supreme Court struck down duties he imposed last year. The president has consistently praised the tariffs as a great mechanism to level the playing field between the U.S. and the rest of the world. I'm Mark Mayfield.
22: Orlando police have a warning for those who want to take part in street takeovers. The OPD released a video on Facebook yesterday of an e-bike takeover Saturday near East Colonial Drive and North Fern Creek Avenue. Dozens of people can be seen riding their e-bikes against traffic lights, blocking traffic, and even an ambulance. Police say this puts everyone at risk, including the riders themselves, and that this type of dangerous behavior will not be tolerated. The Trump administration says it will not intervene in the extradition of Andrew and Tristan Tate. Here's more with Laurel Lee.
25: The brothers were arrested in Miami last week, and British authorities want them extradited on rape and sex trafficking charges. White House Press Secretary Caroline Leavitt said no when asked if the administration plans to get involved. Secretary of State Marco Rubio made a similar statement earlier this week. Laurel Lee, WDBO News.
22: More than 1.5 million cartons of eggs are being recalled because of possible salmonella contamination. Tammy Trujillo has details.
2: The FDA says the voluntary recall was put out by Midwest Poultry Services for brown and white shell eggs. The eggs were sold under several brands in Texas, Oklahoma, Arkansas, Louisiana, New Mexico, and Mississippi, with labeling including Kroger's, Brookshire's, Country Morning, Simple Truth, and Sunups, along with a number of bulk grade A and grade AA egg cartons. No illnesses have been reported. I'm Tammy Trujillo.
1: It's now 7:35 here at WDBO. Coming up, Evan Brown from Fox News is going to join us talking a little bit about Google's latest report on how people are actually utilizing AI. We'll have that story for you coming up after the break.
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1: Coming up, we're going to talk a little AI with Evan Brown of Fox News, as well as that full statement from Marco Rubio about the policy of President Trump against Iran and continued attacks. But before that, we'll get our extended forecast here. It's brought to us by Metlock Lifetime Roofing.
7: One more mostly dry day today to wrap up the work week. A slight chance of rain, mainly south of Metro Orlando this afternoon. Otherwise, we are looking at a storm system on the way. It's moving in from the north, kind of a front that's rare for late July, certainly. It's going to break apart as it gets into North Florida, but it's just importing energy and moisture. And of course, we already have the heat and we already have our sea breezes. So we have all the ingredients we need to make rainfall, with a 40% rain coverage coming up for Saturday and a 60 to 70% chance for mainly afternoon and early evening thunderstorms on Sunday. So plan on more of a wet season pattern for the weekend. And it looks like the rain chance staying high through Monday before it starts loosening its grip with some slightly drier weather toward the middle part of next week. From Channel 9 Eyewitness News, I'm certified chief meteorologist Tom Terry.
1: It's going to be another warm one out there. I'm looking at 81 degrees right now out in Cape Canaveral. I've got 79 right now up in Mount Dora. 79 right here at WDBO Orlando's Severe Weather Station. Ed Torrance with those traffic updates for you on your early morning Friday commute. What are we seeing out there today, Ed?
3: Well, we got traffic slowing on I-4 eastbound approaching Osceola Parkway to 535. After that, tap of the brakes after the 408 westbound traffic building at Lake Mary Boulevard. From the WDBO Traffic Center, I'm Ed Torrance.
1: Hey, good morning. It's now 7:39 here at WDBO. I'm Greg Rhodes, filling in the big chair for Scott Inez this morning on WDBO, 107.3 FM and AM 580, Orlando's news and talk. And we are going to cover a little bit more of our top story this morning, as Secretary of State Marco Rubio is saying that Iran will, quote, pay a very heavy price for its military actions against the U.S. Rubio issuing that warning Thursday at the Asian Foreign Ministers Meeting Summit in the Philippines. Again, that was on Thursday that he had that, speaking overnight on Thursday. Rubio issuing the warning at the summit, both the U.S. and Iran accusing each other of violating the terms of the ceasefire that was signed last month and essentially torn up by both countries. Here's an extended clip of the Secretary of State speaking.
21: I saw Arachi, their foreign minister, the other day say, or something about their policies, an eye for an eye. The president's policy is a head for an eye. I mean, honestly, that's what it's going to be. I mean, they will pay a very heavy price for the things they're doing. They're already paying a very heavy price. You guys don't know it because you don't cover it. You're not in Iran. You're not in the street. They don't have a free media. But they're going to continue to pay a very heavy price. Their industrial base has been decimated. Their defense industrial base has been decimated. They're losing launchers. They're losing radars every single night. They are suffering billions of dollars in damage, and their economy is a disaster. But despite all that, okay, these people who are calling us every day, begging, let's do a deal. They send us messages through other countries, third countries. I mean, they're running out of countries to send. Even I had countries here coming up to me. Oh, I just spoke to the Iranians. They want to do a deal. The problem is every time these people do a deal, they either break it or after they make it, they want to change the deal. So they're probably not ready to do a deal yet, but they will be soon because the price they're paying is very high despite their tough talk and their flowery language and their stupid Lego videos they put out. I've never seen them, but they put these things out on social media. Despite all that bravado, they are suffering tremendously, and they're going to suffer more until they come to their senses. They're not there yet, unfortunately.
8: Which countries?
21: Oh, I can't tell you who told me that. I mean, then I'd be betraying the confidences. There's some of them that are here, yeah, and every day I get a text or a call or a signal message from a foreign minister. Oh, so-and-so called me. The Iranians want to talk. The Iranians want to talk. But the problem with these guys, and in addition to the fact that they're probably fighting with each other, is they make a deal, they agree to something, and then they decide, oh, let's change it after they made it. Or they decide, oh, I know we made a deal, but we're going to violate it. I mean, these people, unfortunately, just they aren't ready for a deal. I think they'll be ready soon, though.
1: The warning comes as increased attacks have continued in the Strait of Hormuz, as well as now new Houthi attacks in the Red Sea against Saudi Arabian oil tankers. We'll continue monitoring the conflict in Iran right here on WDBO. Now joining me here is Fox's Eben Brown to discuss a little bit about an AI update that we're hearing out of Google. They released their first kind of like a review of how people are actually using AI. It's called Google Atlas. Eben, what exactly is Atlas and how does it work?
9: For activity, task, landscape, and adoption study. And what they're doing is they're studying how well or how often or how much people are using and integrating their Google AI products, something like Gemini and, of course, AI mode and Google Search. So together, those things are used by like a billion people every month. And in this case, they were pulling data that's all been randomized and anonymized from 150 countries and 140 languages, over 800 kinds of occupations, and thousands of tasks. And essentially what they've learned is that AI is well deployed, but its adoption is actually kind of slow. And people are using it a little bit. They're using it for task assistance, but they're not using it really overwhelmingly for task automation. So what does that mean? It means they might rely on AI to help them get a little thing done here or there, but they're not having AI do work for them in their stead. And so that's that may be a combination of things, as people either being afraid of it or being told by bosses don't do that, or simply not knowing that the AI can do that and not having training on it in some kind of way. So again, you know, AI has been around for really just a few years at this point. Its penetration into people's daily routines could take a longer time.
1: This is really the big first report that we're seeing of something like this, especially from a big player in the AI space like Google. This is Atlas version 1.0. What are we expecting moving forward with possibly Atlas 2.0 once they come out with that report? Are we expecting to see these numbers increase? You're talking about 21% of people utilizing it for certain things, and we're seeing 68% according to their data here of all occupations that are using inside the industry that are using AI right now?
9: Yeah, I think Google is hoping to see more adoption and more use of it in task automation. The idea that, you know, you have things at your job that you do that you personally don't have to do anymore, that you can have the AI do for you, freeing up you to do other things that might be more productive or might be more in-depth. One of the interesting things I found in this, you know, just kind of digging through it, was that AI adoption is also rather prevalent, not just in white-collar jobs where people are sitting at desks and doing, you know, what we used to call paper-pushing type tasks. But it's also very, it's being adopted pretty well, or at least at the same pace, in the blue-collar land, in people who do manual physical labor. People are using it to find skills or solve problems when they're, you know, in their line of work, they're kind of on the fly. So, for instance, if someone is repairing something, they might ask the AI about how to repair this certain model of home appliance or something. Is there a known issue with it? And, you know, they're using it in that kind of assistive way and doing so more often. And so that's, I think, a good adoption of AI. And in this case, they're measuring, you know, the Google AI product. So that means Gemini. But you can also imagine there are people using things like Grok and ChatGPT the same way.
1: Google and Tesla both announcing this week after earnings reports that they will be continuing their investment in AI. So I can only imagine that a version 2.0 of this report will show an expansion of that as well. Evan, thanks so much for joining us this morning. Really appreciate the update.
9: You bet.
1: Again, that was Fox News' Evan Brown joining us this morning. As AI continues to work its way into the workforce, what do you think about AI working its way into your job? Let us know. Use that open mic feature inside the WDBO app. Love to hear your opinions on, have you tried any of these automation tools? Have they made work easier for you? Or are you concerned about losing your job because of the AI automation? Again, let us know. Use that open mic feature inside the WDBO app. It's now 7:46 here at WDBO.
22: Good morning. I'm Hayden Wiggs. President Trump says a nuclear deal between the U.S. and Saudi Arabia is subject to Saudi Arabia joining the Abraham Accords. Here's Mark Mayfield with more.
8: Press Secretary Caroline Leavitt reiterated the president's comments during a briefing on Thursday, saying it's a long-term goal for the president to expand the accords.
10: He wants to see these countries sign the Abraham Accord. It was one of the most historic accomplishments of his first term, and it continues to be a long-term goal of his to expand those accords to ultimately come to a place where the Middle East can be a peaceful and stable region.
8: Leavitt went on to say that a potential deal with Saudi Arabia would benefit American industry, workers, and supply chains. Lawmakers and experts have raised concerns, however, that the agreement could fuel nuclear proliferation in the Middle East. I'm Mark Mayfield.
22: The doctor who performed the autopsy on 14-year-old Celeste Rivas Hernandez is set to testify today. The Los Angeles County Medical Examiner's report found she died from penetrating wounds to her upper body. Rivas Hernandez's dismembered body was found in a Tesla in September, months after her death. Prosecutors allege David, a singer who was 18 at the time, began sexually abusing her when she was 13 and killed her when she threatened to expose him. The singer, whose legal name is David Burke, has pleaded not guilty. A DNA expert has testified that DNA evidence links him to the crime scene. And the Rays' three-game winning streak is over. The Toronto Blue Jays beat Tampa Bay 3-1 yesterday north of the border. The Rays finished 3-5 on the eight-game road trip, and they're back home to host Cleveland tonight. Greg, the Yankees were off yesterday, so Tampa does still lead the American League East by two games.
1: It's been a rough stretch since the All-Star break for the Rays. Now 4-6 in their last 10. The Yankees gaining ground, now 7-3 in their last 10. But the Red Sox have been the story coming out of the All-Star break. 9-1 in their last 10. They also just went on through a 15-game winning streak. Ugh. They lost the second part of a doubleheader the other day to snap that franchise record-setting streak. So. Mm. Yeah, definitely.
22: I don't care for the Red Sox.
1: Good. I like to hear that. No, I'm a big Rays fan, as a lot of people already know. So hopefully the Rays are able to turn it around against Cleveland here coming up down there and get some home cooking down there in the Trop. Thanks for the updates there, Hayden. It's now 7:48 here at WDBO. Let's go ahead and check in on our extended forecast here. 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
7: Dry day starting out on this Friday. It's really been unusual to have turned off the wet season for the most part of the last 3 days. We're going to make it the last day today before we start bringing those scattered storms back. An isolated thunderstorm later today, but the moisture content still relatively low. However, I am watching a storm system moving in across North Florida by tomorrow, and it'll be closest to us on Sunday, Monday, and that's going to elevate our rain chances here for especially the end of the weekend and early next week. And we'll keep temperatures in the mid-90s today, tomorrow, and again on Sunday. Highs rain chance Sunday afternoon around 60 to 70%. From Channel 9 Eyewitness News, I'm certified chief meteorologist Tom Terry.
1: Warm one out there this morning, Tom. I've got 79 out there in Christmas. I've got 80 degrees in Winter Park and 79 right here at WDBO, Orlando's severe weather station. Ed Torrens with those traffic updates for you on your Friday commute. What are we seeing out there, Ed?
3: Well, we got traffic slowing on I-4 eastbound at the 429, then delays from 192 to 535. Slowing downtown 408 to Amelia. I-4 westbound slow at Lake Mary Boulevard. 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From the WDBO Traffic Center, I'm Ed Torrens.
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5: As inflation has come back to life, it's not roaring, but there's more inflation than we expected this year and more baked in because of the conflict in Iran. And so the result, even long after the war is over, is we're going to face higher prices. And you didn't need to hear that, right? But it's a fact. So I want you to really take some time. I want you to set aside at least 1 hour. Make an appointment with yourself to go through all your bills and credit cards, debit card statements. I want you to look at every single item you're buying. And I want you to see, where are places you may be able to cut back? What are things you're spending money on that you don't even remember you're spending money on? And look where you can generate some savings that'll help balance your household budget.
6: 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Thanks for joining us here today. Coming up, our top story, President Trump now announcing a commitment from major utilities and companies that consumers will not be bearing the extra electricity costs associated with AI data centers. We'll have that update with Hayden in the news coming up in just a few minutes. It's now 7:57 here at WDBO. 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
7: I'm Channel 9 meteorologist Cassandra Crummy, tracking another very hot day as temperatures climb into the low and mid-90s. Heat index values 100 to 105 this afternoon with partly cloudy skies. A lot of Central Florida on the dry side again today. Areas south of Orlando and parts of southern Brevard County, Osceola County, a better chance for afternoon showers and storms, but more of us will see the rain and storm chances returning by tomorrow and Sunday. From Channel 9 Eyewitness News and meteorologist Cassandra Crummy.
6: It's going to be a warm one out there, Cassandra. We're already up to 77 right here at WDBO Orlando. Severe weather station. Ed Torrance with those traffic updates for you on your Friday commute. What are we seeing out there, Ed?
8: Well, we got a crash to watch out for on 434 at San Lando Road. You got rescue crews on the scene there. Crash on the turnpike northbound at 528. Had a left lane blocked, but now all lanes are back open. Still got a vehicle there on the left shoulder, and traffic still slowing down a bit in that area. I-4 eastbound, you got traffic slow from 429 to World Drive. Delays from Osceola Parkway to 535. Tap of the brakes at Amelia. From the WDBO Traffic Center, I'm Ed Torrance.
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6: SpaceX planned Thursday test launch of its massive Starship rocket, now bumped to tonight. The mission was previously planned for July 16th, but scrubbed at the last minute because of an issue with a number of the rocket's Raptor engines. Thursday's launch attempt from Starbase was called off due to weather. A special prosecutor now recommending impeachment for Kissimmee Mayor Jackie Espinoza. The mayor is alleged to have taken $50,000 in COVID grants meant for businesses and instead used them towards herself and her family. And it is one of our top stories this morning. President Trump now announcing a commitment from major utilities and companies that consumers will not bear the extra electricity costs of the AI data center expansion across the U.S.
12: Speaking from the EPA headquarters on Thursday, Trump detailed the updated ratepayer protection pledge, meant to reduce the burden of potentially skyrocketing electric bills for consumers while keeping an edge in the AI race.
13: Under this groundbreaking plan, America's largest tech companies have formally committed to fund or build all energy infrastructure required to meet the demand they are placing on the grid.
12: Trump said the plan includes letting the tech companies build their own power plants. The White House says major utilities, including NextEra and Duke Energy, have signed on to the pledge, along with Google, Microsoft, Meta, Oracle, OpenAI, and Amazon. This comes as opposition to data centers grows, leading some states to consider construction moratoriums. Coming up, six children in Volusia County who have lost their mother are facing a long journey. We'll have the details for you next on Orlando's Morning News.
7: I'm Channel 9 meteorologist Cassandra Crimi, continuing to track the heat across Central Florida, but rain and storm chances returning. I'll take you through the timing coming up.
8: And seeing delays on I-4 eastbound from 192 to 535 from the WDBO Traffic Center. I'm Ed Torrance.
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12: Good morning. I'm Hayden Wiggs. There's probable cause to move forward with impeachment proceedings against Kissimmee Mayor Jackie Espinoza. Here's more with WDBO's Laurel Lee.
14: That's the word from a special prosecutor who's been looking into ethics complaints. The mayor is accused of receiving tens of thousands of dollars in COVID relief funds for three of her businesses. The prosecutor recommends further action and says the people of Kissimmee deserve a full account of the funds. The city commission will decide what to do from here. Laurel Lee, WDBO News.
12: Elon Musk says he got, quote, carried away during his time in President Trump's White House. Rory O'Neill reports.
15: The man behind SpaceX and Tesla now says he got, quote, a little too involved in politics. In an interview with The Economist, Elon Musk says he got carried away during his brief appointment as the head of President Trump's Department of Government Efficiency, or DOGE. Musk denied, however, that DOGE cuts to U.S. aid to developing countries led to unnecessary suffering, calling those claims nonsense. I'm Rory O'Neill.
12: Six children in Volusia County who have lost their mother are facing a long journey. That's what someone said at a ceremony held yesterday in Orange City for DeLand's Nicole Grayson. The 43-year-old mother of six drowned Saturday after jumping into the St. John's River when her four-year-old son fell in. The boy was rescued, but Grayson passed away. One person at the vigil said Grayson did what any mother would do, laying down her life for her child. Another speaker vowed to help raise the six kids that Grayson left behind. The House has passed a resolution to restrict President Trump and halt the war in Iran, showing more Republicans are on board with ending the conflict. Here's more with Fox's Chad Pergram on Capitol Hill.
16: A split House-Senate decision.
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18: And the motion is not agreed.
16: The House voting to shackle the president and end the fighting. Four Republicans joined all Democrats to halt the conflict. The president's supporters claimed the vote undercuts American forces. The president's Senate allies rejected the House's Iran rebuke. The Senate defeated a similar war powers measure. Republicans contending that the U.S. has Iran on the ropes. But Senate Democrats

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7: One more mostly dry day today to wrap up the work week. A slight chance of rain, mainly south of Metro Orlando this afternoon. Otherwise, we are looking at a storm system on the way. It's moving in from the north, kind of a front that's rare for late July, certainly. It's going to break apart as it gets into North Florida, but it's just importing energy and moisture. And of course, we already have the heat and we already have our sea breezes. So we have all the ingredients we need to make rainfall, with a 40% rain coverage coming up for Saturday and a 60 to 70% chance for mainly afternoon and early evening thunderstorms on Sunday. So plan on more of a wet season pattern for the weekend. And it looks like the rain chance staying high through Monday before it starts loosening its grip with some slightly drier weather toward the middle part of next week. From Channel 9 Eyewitness News, I'm certified chief meteorologist Tom Terry.
2: And Tom, as we take a look around the listening area, we're getting into those upper 70s, maybe even 80s already this morning. I've got 79 right now out in Titusville, looking at 76 up there in Sanford. I've got 80 in downtown Orlando, and 79 right here at WDBO, Orlando's severe weather station. Ed Torrance with those traffic updates for you on your Friday commute. What are we seeing out there today, Ed?
8: We're seeing traffic on I-4 eastbound slowing down just a bit after the 429. Then you got delays from Osceola Parkway to 535. Tap of the brakes after the 408 as well. I-4 heading westbound, though, looking great as it's up to speed from Sanford to the 408. Just got a tap of the brakes as you're approaching 535. From the WDBO Traffic Center, I'm Ed Torrance.
2: Hey, good morning. I'm Greg Rhodes, filling in the big chair for Scott Inez this morning on WDBO, 107.3 FM and AM 580, Orlando's news and talk. We've all had FIFA fever, the World Cup just ending over the weekend. We've seen the numbers. We've heard the record-breaking revenue amounts coming in. But what about our domestic league, Major League Soccer? What are its next steps to grab on to that soccer fever that's going on right now? Well, joining us this morning, Dax McCarty, match and studio analyst for MLS on Apple TV, joining me. And Dax, a 19 seasons in the MLS, a former first round pick in the draft, former member of the U.S. national team, and a Central Florida native. I couldn't think of somebody better to have on with us this morning for this.
9: Yeah, what a great introduction. Thank you so much for having me.
2: Hey, absolutely. And I got a chance to see some of your coverage for Apple TV throughout the World Cup. You guys did a great job covering the game, and I'm really excited here in Central Florida. Big fan of Orlando City myself. Really, what did you see during the World Cup that was different from the last couple times that we've kind of talked about soccer fever kind of taking over the U.S.?
9: Well, there was just a different energy.

0: in a different buzz, I think, around every city. And it didn't just have to be a World Cup host city. It was all the fan fests, all the different fans flooding into the United States to kind of bring their own culture, their own vibe to the different cities. It's the way that our country embraced every different supporter and every different country, all the different traditions that people brought into the country. It was a really welcoming atmosphere. I was lucky enough to go to, I got a little bit of time off, and I was lucky enough to bring my family. I have two boys, a 7-year-old and a 4-year-old boy. And I was lucky enough to bring them to Miami to a game. It was Brazil-Scotland. What an unbelievable game. The atmosphere before the game, the camaraderie between both fan bases before the game, it was all positive, all just great energy. And I loved the way that the U.S. absolutely embraced every different culture here. And you just had all people from all over the world basically having nothing but great things to say about the U.S. I thought it was a really family-oriented atmosphere. And then the quality of play, the play on the field was absolutely phenomenal. It was the best World Cup that I've seen in my lifetime, and I was just lucky enough to be a part of it and cover it.
1: You mentioned some of the watch parties, and I think that was one of the first early steps that MLS was taking to really kind of capture in on some of this energy that they knew was going to be coming in with the World Cup, even including here in Orlando. You saw Orlando City sponsoring one of the major watch parties over there at Point Orlando. What are the steps moving forward for MLS to really kind of capture that energy and keep this momentum going for the domestic league here?
0: Yeah, well, you have to try to capture maybe the casual fan, the fan that would go to these fan fests and watch the World Cup and kind of get swept up in World Cup fever. Because let's be honest, there really is nothing quite like the World Cup. I think it's the greatest sporting event in sporting history. And so, of course, it's going to be hard to replicate that energy, but you absolutely have some casual fans who maybe don't have Apple TV, or maybe they haven't been to a Major League Soccer game, that are going to be interested now. And you have to try to capture their imagination, and you have to show them not only that Major League Soccer is going to provide them with a family-friendly atmosphere where you can bring your kids, you can come see exciting action on the field, but also you're going to see a really high level of play. A lot of players that represented our U.S. men's national team were developed right here in our MLS academies. I think the best example of that is right in Orlando. A guy like Alex Freeman, who I was lucky enough to cover when he burst onto the scene last year for Orlando City, he went through, he's the poster child, I think, for Major League Soccer and that development academy. Being able to work his way up the ranks, playing for Orlando City's youth teams and then their B team, and then getting introduced into the first team, getting really good minutes, playing at a really high level, and then being sold on to a team in La Liga, Villarreal, who is now going to be playing in the Champions League. That is absolutely what people can come and see. You can see high quality players that are homegrown, born and raised in the cities that your friends and family and kids grow up in, and they now are representing the U.S. men's national team in Major League Soccer on a world stage. I just think it's a fantastic story.
1: You mentioned Alex Freeman, another World Cup player here for Orlando City. It was Maxime Crepeau, who was in between the pipes for Orlando City's recent win, a clean sheet here against San Jose on Wednesday. There's a lot of those names around MLS, but again, you mentioned the World Cup being the premier quality matchups that you've seen in years. What are some of the differences, people that are, like you mentioned, the casual fan that's moving over now to try and catch an MLS game, what are some of the differences that they'll see between the World Cup game, what they'll see at an MLS game?
0: Well, I think anytime you're talking about club soccer, which is what you get with Major League Soccer, and international soccer, which is what you get with the World Cup, there's going to be some nuance to it, and there's going to be some different contexts, right? With international soccer, you have players that are representing their country, whether they're born there or they have a passport from that country. That's the player pool with which the coaches have to work with. Here in Major League Soccer, the amount of diversity that you're going to see on a roster is fantastic. MLS is one of the most diverse leagues in the entire world. You have players from all over who our front offices come recruit to come and play for their clubs. And I think you're just going to see a really, some of the similarities, you're just going to see really high octane, exciting brand of soccer. And so it's a little bit different. I think in international soccer, you might have a little bit more pragmatism when it comes to the tactics because of the fact that it is a World Cup, because of the fact that it only happens once every 4 years. Teams are very safe. They're very cautious. In MLS, you're going to see a lot of attacking football. You're going to see a lot of attacking soccer. You're going to see goals scored. I mean, Orlando City, what a great start to the second half of the season that they had with their World Cup winning signing integrated into the team and Antoine Griezmann being able to score a goal. You beat one of the best teams in the Western Conference in the San Jose Earthquakes 4-0. You're just going to see goals. You're going to see excitement, and you're going to see young players that coaches trust to put on the field. So it is a really exciting time in MLS right now.
1: What a huge draw for Orlando City after the World Cup to bring in Antoine Griezmann. Give a little bit of the casual fan an update on who Antoine Griezmann is, what he can mean for Orlando City here for the second half of the season after the break.
0: Yeah, Antoine Griezmann is a former French international. He's one of the best players that has ever been produced and come out of France. He's a World Cup winner, an absolute superstar that played almost his entire career over in La Liga for Atletico Madrid, Barcelona, and he's a winner, full stop. He is one of the best players, highest capped players in French national team history. He's a really good person, first and foremost. We've heard sporting director Ricardo Moreira for Orlando City describe him as just an all-around great person on the field, off the field. He's a tremendous leader. He's a little bit older, so he's on the back nine of his career, but he's still playing at a really high level. I believe he scored 15 goals last year in all competitions for an Atletico Madrid team who made it to the semifinal of the Champions League. And he was a starting player in the starting 11 for them for most of the season. So it should show Orlando City fans that you are getting a true bona fide game changer, a superstar in the attacking third, someone who's just going to add to the pieces that are already in place for Orlando City. And it was a great debut for him against San Jose. He scored a goal, was generally just one of the best players on the field. And so I'm excited because I live in the Central Florida area. I'm born and raised in Orlando. And Orlando fans have been pretty spoiled in the past. They've been able to watch superstars like Kaká, like Nani. But Antoine Griezmann's a little bit of a different profile. He's exciting, play anywhere in the attack. And now it's a big test for Orlando this weekend. I'm actually lucky enough to be on the call for Orlando against Nashville. Nashville, Supporter Shield leaders, one of the best teams in MLS. It's going to be a great test for Orlando tomorrow night.
1: Leading the Eastern Conference right now. Orlando struggled here at the beginning of the season, coming on there just before the break, and they look like they have a little bit more quality in them left to prove here throughout the rest of the season. Before I let you go, Dax, just give me a couple of maybe one or two storylines to watch here in MLS throughout this season outside of the Orlando City and Antoine Griezmann.
0: Well, it's always an interesting storyline when you have the best player in the world still playing in your league. Lionel Messi was absolutely fantastic for Argentina in the World Cup. He became the second all-time leading goal scorer in World Cup history behind Kylian Mbappe, who ended up passing Messi in that third-place game. And then you have Lionel Messi, who is the all-time assist leader in World Cup history in Major League Soccer. And we're lucky enough to get to see him play week in, week out. He's obviously doing really special things. Keep an eye on how much Inter Miami lets him rest and recover post-World Cup. He is 39 years of age, and so it was a really emotional, draining tournament for the Argentinian men's national team. But Inter Miami, I expect them to make a big run up the Eastern Conference table. I believe they're in second to Nashville SC, but they're going to continue to push for trophies. And then in the Western Conference, you have a ton of balance. The Vancouver Whitecaps, it's just reported that they've sold Sebastian Berhalter, one of the stars of the U.S. men's national team, to Middlesbrough over in the championship. So I'm keeping an eye on how that affects them, how that affects their midfield. But I expect Vancouver, Inter Miami, Nashville to all be at the top of the table towards the end of the season. And I'll be focusing on Orlando City and how they do in the U.S. Open Cup. I believe they're in the U.S. Open Cup semifinal. Yep. How Antoine Griezmann continues to take that team to the next level. And if they can get on a run here at the end of the season, I'm telling you right now, I don't want to see that Orlando City team in the playoffs if they're able to get some consistency and make it.
1: Vamos Orlando, love to hear that kind of talk. Dax, thanks so much for coming in, and we really, really appreciate your insight on this. Great talk.
0: Anytime. I'm happy to jump on anytime, guys. Thank you.
1: Excellent. Again, that was Dax McCarty, Match and Studio Analyst for MLS on Apple TV. And as he mentioned, he'll be on the call for Apple TV on Saturday night when Orlando City takes on Nashville right here in Orlando at Interenco Stadium. Kickoff for that match scheduled for 7:30. I will most likely be in attendance. It's now 8:20 here at WDBO. What do you say we go ahead and check in on that extended forecast here? It's brought to us by our partners over at Mitlock Lifetime Roofing.
2: Dry day starting out on this Friday. It's really been unusual to have turned off the wet season for the most part of the last 3 days. We're going to make it the last day today before we start bringing those scattered storms back. An isolated thunderstorm later today, but the moisture content still relatively low. However, I am watching a storm system moving in across North Florida by tomorrow, and it'll be closest to us on Sunday, Monday, and that's going to elevate our rain chances here for especially the end of the weekend and early next week. And we'll keep temperatures in the mid-90s today, tomorrow, and again on Sunday. Highest rain chance Sunday afternoon around 60-70%. From Channel 9 Eyewitness News, I'm Certified Chief Meteorologist Tom Terry.
1: Into those mid to upper 70s, even touching 80 in parts of the area already this morning. We're at 79 right here at WDBO, Orlando's severe weather station. Ed Torrance with those traffic updates for you on your morning commute. What are we following out there today?
3: Well, we got a tap of the brakes sign for eastbound at 532 World Drive, and then seeing delays from just before Osceola Parkway to 535 after that clear into downtown. From the WDBO Traffic Center, I'm Ed Torrance.
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1: 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It's now 8:28. Let's go ahead and check in on that weather and traffic we've got for you.
19: I'm Channel 9 meteorologist Cassandra Crimi, tracking another steamy day for Central Florida as daytime highs climb back into the low and mid-90s. Heat index values 100 to 105 with partly cloudy skies. A limited chance for showers and storms south of Orlando today. That rain chance at 20%. But we will get stormier as we head towards the weekend. We'll also continue to hold on to the heat. From Channel 9 Eyewitness News, I'm meteorologist Cassandra Crimi.
1: Warming up quick, we're already up to 82 degrees here at WDBO, Orlando's severe weather station. Ed Torrance with those traffic updates for you on a Friday commute.
3: And seeing delays on I-4 eastbound from Osceola Parkway to 535 from the WDBO Traffic Center. I'm Ed Torrance.
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4: 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Orlando's news, weather, and traffic starts right now with the three big things you need to know, powered by Mark Spain Real Estate.
1: President Trump honoring the 2025 World Series champion LA Dodgers at the White House on Thursday. It's now the second straight White House visit for the back-to-back World Series champions. At the Rose Garden event, the president even joking that maybe he'll see them again next year. A special prosecutor now recommending impeachment for Kissimmee Mayor Jackie Espinoza. The mayor is alleged to have taken $50,000 in COVID grants meant for businesses and instead used them towards herself and her family. And it is one of our top stories this morning. As Secretary of State Marco Rubio says that any action that Iran takes against the U.S. will be met with overwhelming force.
0: I saw Araghchi, their foreign minister, who the other day say or something about their policies, an eye for an eye. The president's policy is a head for an eye. I mean, honestly, that's what it's going to be. I mean, they will pay a very heavy price for the things they're doing. They're already paying a very heavy price.
21: Rubio issued that warning Thursday at a summit of Asian nations in the Philippines. Both the U.S. and Iran have accused each other of violating the terms of a ceasefire that was signed last month. 17 U.S. soldiers have died in the war with Iran since March. Coming up, OPD has a warning for those who want to take part in street takeovers. We'll have the details for you next on Orlando's Morning News.
19: I'm Channel 9 meteorologist Cassandra Crimi, continuing to track some big heat across Central Florida. When we'll feel heat index values over 100 coming up.
3: And seeing delays on I-4 eastbound from Osceola Parkway to 535 from the WDBO Traffic Center. I'm Ed Torrance.
1: Hey, good morning. Thanks for joining us. It's now 8:32 rather here at WDBO. I'm Greg Rhodes filling in for Scott Inez on 107.3 FM and AM 580 Orlando's News and Talk.
21: Good morning. I'm Hayden Wiggs. The murder case against singer David continues today in a Los Angeles courtroom. Here's more from Mark Mayfield.
22: Day 4 of the preliminary hearing will include testimony from a deputy medical examiner. Yesterday, a criminalist from the Los Angeles Police Department testified that DNA evidence showed that the blood of Celeste Rivas Hernandez was at the alleged crime scene in the Hollywood Hills. Prosecutors believe the singer, whose real name is David Anthony Burke, killed the 14-year-old and left her dismembered body in the trunk of his Tesla. The preliminary hearing is to decide whether there's enough evidence to go to trial. Burke is pleading not guilty to murder and child sex crimes. I'm Mark Mayfield.
21: The Justice Department is withdrawing subpoenas issued to several New York Times reporters earlier this month. Jonathan O'Halloran reports.
23: According to the New York Times, the DOJ sought phone and text messaging records from reporters and in some cases, those of family members in connection to the department's probe of the outlet's reporting on the new Air Force One jet gifted by Qatar. The Trump administration was pushing to identify the confidential government sources who spoke with reporters about the jet's security capabilities. However, the DOJ announced plans to withdraw the subpoenas during a hearing in a Manhattan courtroom Thursday in which a judge was considering whether to grant the Times' motion to dismiss the request. In New York, I'm Jonathan O'Halloran.
21: Orlando police have a warning for those who want to take part in street takeovers. The OPD released video on Facebook yesterday of an e-bike takeover Saturday near East Colonial Drive and North Fern Creek Avenue. Dozens of people can be seen riding their e-bikes against traffic lights, blocking traffic, and even an ambulance. Police say this puts everyone at risk, including the riders themselves, and that this type of dangerous behavior will not be tolerated. An alarming incident raising concerns about the dangers of AI, as OpenAI says an advanced system being tested went rogue and hacked another AI company on its own. Here's more with ABC's Elizabeth Schulze.
24: Back in 2023, our Rebecca Jarvis asked OpenAI CEO Sam Altman about the possibility of his AI models escaping.
25: The model itself, can it take the place of that human? Could it become more powerful than that human?
2: It waits until someone gives it an input. This is a tool that is very much in human control.
24: Bipartisan legislation introduced would authorize the Homeland Security Department to slow down or stop an AI system that has the potential to cause catastrophic harm.
21: More than 1.5 million cartons of eggs are being recalled because of possible salmonella contamination. Tammy Trujillo has details.
6: The FDA says the voluntary recall was put out by Midwest Poultry Services for brown and white shell eggs. The eggs were sold under several brands in Texas, Oklahoma, Arkansas, Louisiana, New Mexico, and Mississippi, with labeling including Kroger's, Brookshire's, Country Morning, Simple Truth, and Sunups, along with a number of bulk grade A and grade AA egg cartons. No illnesses have been reported. I'm Tammy Trujillo.
1: Now 8:35 here at WDBO. Thanks for the update, Hayden. Would you wear shorts to the office place? Well, there's a new poll out that says a large amount of people say yes. We'll have that update with ABC News' Sue Yoon coming up in just a bit.
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1: Would you wear shorts to the office? The number of people that said yes in a recent poll, it might surprise you. We'll talk with Sue Yoon of ABC News coming up here just in a bit. But before that, let's go ahead and get your extended forecast here. 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
9: One more mostly dry day today to wrap up the work week. A slight chance of rain, mainly south of Metro Orlando this afternoon. Otherwise, we are looking at a storm system on the way. It's moving in from the north, kind of a front that's rare for late July, certainly. It's going to break apart as it gets into North Florida, but it's just importing energy and moisture. And of course, we already have the heat and we already have our sea breezes. So we have all the ingredients we need to make rainfall with a 40% rain coverage coming up for Saturday and a 60 to 70% chance for mainly afternoon and early evening thunderstorms on Sunday. So plan on more of a wet season pattern for the weekend. And it looks like the rain chance staying high through Monday before it starts loosening its grip with some slightly drier weather toward the middle part of next week. From Channel 9 Eyewitness News, I'm certified chief meteorologist Tom Terry.
1: Going to be another warm one out there in Central Florida. We're already up to 82 degrees here at WDBO, Orlando's severe weather station. Ed Torrance with those traffic updates for you on your Friday commute. What are we seeing out there, Ed?
3: Well, traffic on I-4 eastbound now starting to slow down from Cayley to the 408. You already got those delays in place. I-4 eastbound from Osceola Parkway to 535 and approaching World Drive. Westbound delays approaching Lake Mary Boulevard. From the WDBO Traffic Center, I'm Ed Torrance.
1: Hey, good morning. It's now 8:39 here at WDBO. I'm Greg Rhodes, filling in the big chair for Scott Inez this morning on 107.3 FM and AM 580, Orlando's news and talk. The question is, would you wear shorts to the office? Well, the surprising number of people responding yes in a recent poll to break it all down for us, Sue Yoon from ABC News. And Sue, it's a surprising percentage of people that said yes in this recent poll.
10: Yeah, it was a Bloomberg poll, and it was somewhat informal, but it's about they send it out to their clients, and these are portfolio managers and traders and people who work in finance, which is usually considered a pretty conservative industry. And about 45% of people said yes.
1: I specifically wore shorts today in anticipation for this interview. So I would also be a part of that yes group. You said 45%. That's really surprising. That number's really grown probably since probably the pandemic, where we've seen a lot of relaxation in dress codes, right?
10: I think so. Yeah, congratulations for being so on trend. We've seen a lot less formal wear at work and people kind of pushing boundaries, I think. And also, a lot of meetings used to happen on Zoom where people couldn't see what you were wearing, below the belt. And this year, really, fashion designers put a lot of shorts down the runway for both men and women, which is what's driving this trend as well as record high temperatures all around the world.
1: I think that's a big part of it, too. Us being down here in Central Florida, shorts are definitely a part of the wardrobe for just about everyone. You can include financial managers to morning show radio hosts. And I think that there's a big part of this, too. Again, as you see some of these warmer temperatures this summer, we're seeing a record-breaking summer up in the Northeast. Do you think that's playing a big part in this trend, possibly?
10: I think that's a big part of it, and then also, in some cities, people like to bike to work, and for men and women, like if you're a woman, it's hard to do in a skirt, and if you're a guy, like it's hot, and you're just making yourself hotter. We've seen problems with traffic and public transport. So I think it's all of it. And that's global, and I think, with the rise of the internet and social media, you can see trends from all around the world too. So it's kind of all of these things working together.
1: Sue, thanks so much for bringing this story to us. We really appreciate it.
10: Oh, you too. Thanks.
1: Again, that was Sue Yoon, ABC News reporter, talking about if you would wear shorts to the office. In a recent poll that you mentioned here from Bloomberg, 45% of those polled said yes. That number increasing, obviously, after a lot of the dress code restrictions have been released in a lot of different places. But would you wear shorts? That's what I'm going to ask. And we're going to have our own WDBO poll set up for this here using the open mic feature. Would you wear shorts to the office? Let us know. Use that open mic feature inside the WDBO app. As I mentioned, I specifically wore shorts today to be in support of those 45% who say yes, wear shorts. It's definitely hot enough here in Florida. We should be allowed to wear shorts here around the office. Let's go ahead and pivot to one of our local top stories, though, as a special prosecutor has now recommended impeachment against Kissimmee Mayor Jackie Espinoza. Espinoza was alleged to have taken $50,000 in COVID-era grants for business owners and said used those funds towards her family. The prosecutor has been working on this case since May and found clear and probable cause to recommend articles of impeachment against the mayor. Those grants were through the city's Boost 2.0 program, and the person who helped bring those ethics charges against the mayor now speaking out after the prosecutor's recommendations. Dave Jordan with our partners over at WFTV with more.
11: Now decided the ethics complaint against Mayor Espinoza relating to the Boost 2.0 program she helped create rises to the level of an impeachment offense. In her 13-page report, Special Prosecutor Mayanne Downs wrote, "As the appointed Special Prosecutor, I find clear probable cause to file articles of impeachment on counts 5, 6, and 7 of the complaint. Public office is a trust, not a trough. The Boost 2.0 program was created to help Kissimmee's small businesses survive a pandemic, not to enrich the official who controlled it.
12: I don't think it's fair that you take money from people, especially from the city people, and just do whatever you choose to do with it."
11: Lillian Evans filed the initial ethics complaints against Mayor Espinoza over Espinoza's family businesses receiving $50,000 through the Boost 2.0 program she helped create. Olga Carino, who lost her bid for mayor against Espinoza, agrees with the special prosecutor's report.
13: "It has been tough since this government started, and the city of Kissimmee, the community of city of Kissimmee, needs transparency and accountability."
11: Espinoza has insisted that she did nothing wrong and previously said she welcomes the investigation into these allegations. But on two occasions, Espinoza, through her lawyer, used legal maneuvers to stop the impeachment proceedings against her, even challenging the city's code that was used in that effort. In the end, the investigation continued, and the city of Kissimmee can move forward with impeachment proceedings against the mayor.
1: Again, that was Dave Jordan with our partners over there at WFTV. Now, WFTV initially broke that report there and started that investigation after they found documents that showed that Espinoza had worked in that program and collected those $50,000. The state DOGE program also some 6 months ago came across the records, requested further details on the program. The city commission is set to coordinate with the special prosecutor on the next steps in the impeachment process. Espinoza was elected mayor just back in 2024. It's now 8:45 here at WDBO.
21: Good morning, I'm Hayden Wiggs. Drivers in Orange County will soon need to pay closer attention in school zones.
14: As we first reported last year when county commissioners approved the program, Orange County is moving forward with the installation of speed detection cameras at 12 school zones. The cameras are scheduled to go live January 27th, beginning a 30-day warning period for drivers caught speeding. After the warning period ends, violators will receive a $100 citation in the mail. County officials say the first 12 locations were selected based on traffic studies and recommendations from Orange County commissioners. You can find that information online inside My Story in the WDBO app. Michelle Warco, WDBO News.
21: The U.S. Secretary of State says Russia is losing 5,000 soldiers a week in its war with Ukraine. Marco Rubio made that claim yesterday at a conference and called the amount, quote, staggering. Rubio said Russia is now suffering strikes deep in its territory, adding that's something we didn't see before. He said the U.S. is ready to play a constructive role to end the war, which has been going on now for about 4.5 years. The Trump administration says it will not intervene in the extradition of the Tate brothers.
15: The brothers were arrested in Miami last week, and British authorities want them extradited on rape and sex trafficking charges. White House Press Secretary Karoline Leavitt said no when asked if the administration plans to get involved. Secretary of State Marco Rubio made a similar statement earlier this week. Laurel Lee, WDBO News.
21: The Rays' three-game winning streak is over. The Toronto Blue Jays beat Tampa Bay 3-1 yesterday north of the border, and the Rays finished 3-5 on the eight-game road trip. They're back home to host Cleveland tonight, and the Yankees were off yesterday. So Tampa still leads the American League East by 2 games.
1: A good lead for the Rays, at least for the time being. We'll see if they're able to kind of turn around. They've had some struggles here after the All-Star break. But Hayden, we were talking a little bit about earlier just with ABC News reporter Sue Yoon about the shorts issue going on in the office place right now. A recent poll showing that 45% of respondents, and again, these are people in the financial industry, saying yes, that they would wear shorts to
21: That's
1: the
21: crazy.
1: Office. We were missing something from that conversation, though. The Scott Inez angle on that comment. We have an open micer who gave it their best shot.
16: This morning feels off without Scott, so let me do the shorts thing again as if Scott was here.
17: I know people, they wear shorts. When I come to the office, I don't wear shorts. When I see people wearing shorts, I'm like, oh my, what are you doing? But when I play pickleball, it's hot. Gotta wear shorts when it's hot when you're playing pickleball. Right, Greg?
1: That was pretty solid. I almost feel like he was here for that take. And I feel like that would have been Scott's close enough
21: that
1: take,
21: was
1: I think,
21: incredible.
1: To
21: incredible. That person needs to go into voice acting right now.
1: The only time I've ever seen Scott in shorts around this building was during the Hurricanes. When we were here locked in at WDBO giving you the latest coverage, that was the only time I've ever seen Scott in shorts here around the studio. So, yes, Scott would definitely be decidedly on the nose side of that. But let us know. Use that open mic feature inside the WDBO app. We'd love to hear your reactions. 45% of respondents saying that, yes, you should be allowed to wear shorts in the office. It's now 8:48 here at WDBO. Let's go ahead and check in on that extended forecast here. It's brought to us by Metlock Lifetime Roofing.
9: Dry day starting out on this Friday. It's really been unusual to have turned off the wet season for the most part over the last 3 days. We're going to make it the last day today before we start bringing those scattered storms back. An isolated thunderstorm later today, but the moisture content still relatively low. However, I am watching a storm system moving in across North Florida by tomorrow, and it'll be closest to us on Sunday, Monday, and that's going to elevate our rain chances here for especially the end of the weekend and early next week. And we'll keep temperatures in the mid-90s today, tomorrow, and again on Sunday. Highest rain chance Sunday afternoon around 60-70%. From Channel 9 Eyewitness News, I'm certified chief meteorologist Tom Terry.
1: And Tom, taking a look at around the listening area this morning, it's getting warm out there. I've got 86 now out there in Titusville. I'm seeing 84 out in Winter Garden. We're now up to 84 right here at WDBO, Orlando's severe weather station. Ed Torrance with those traffic updates for you on your Friday commute. What are we seeing out there today, Ed?
3: Well, we got traffic slowing on I-4 eastbound at the 429. Delays from Osceola Parkway to 535. Tap of the brakes at 528. Slow again Michigan Street to the 408. I-4 westbound slow approaching Lake Mary Boulevard and at Darrell Carter. 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From the WDBO Traffic Center, I'm Ed Torrance.
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24: 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And you're like, why do I care what these big companies are paying attention to? Because if you get an alert on your computer or your phone that you need to update the software on it, that's because almost certainly there has been a data breach that makes it possible a criminal can exploit to get to your personal information. So when you see the thing on your phone saying there's an important security update, you download that update right away on your iPhone or Android. If you see one on your computer, you want to do that as well. My computer puts a big arrow there telling me it's time for that update, and I do it right away, and you should too.
1: 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Brian Kilmeade coming up here starting at 9 o'clock after the news with Hayden and Michelle coming up in just a few moments. It's now 8:57 here at WDBO. Let's check on that weather and traffic.
25: I'm Channel 9 meteorologist Cassandra Crimi, tracking another very hot day as temperatures climb into the low and mid-90s. Heat index values 100 to 105 this afternoon with partly cloudy skies. A lot of central Florida on the dry side again today. Areas south of Orlando and parts of southern Brevard County, Osceola County, a better chance for afternoon showers and storms, but more of us will see the rain and storm chances returning by tomorrow and Sunday. From Channel 9 Eyewitness News, I'm meteorologist Cassandra Crimi.
1: 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Ed Torrance with those traffic updates for you on your morning Friday commute. What are we seeing out there, Ed?
3: And seeing traffic on I-4 westbound slowing down a bit at Lake Mary Boulevard. Eastbound, you got delays. Osceola Parkway to 535, and then from just after Kaylee to Amelia. From the WDBO Traffic Center, I'm Ed Torrance.
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13: 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Orlando's news, weather, and traffic starts now.
25: Good morning. It's 9 a.m. here at WDBO. I'm Michelle Wargo with our top story. Secretary of State Marco Rubio says any action Iran takes against the United States will be met with overwhelming force.
14: Minister, who the other day say or something about their policies, an eye for an eye. The president's policy is a head for an eye. I mean, honestly, that's what it's going to be. I mean, they will pay a very heavy price for the things they're doing. They're already paying a very heavy price.
25: Rubio issued the warning Thursday at a summit of Asian nations in the Philippines. Both the U.S. and Iran have accused each other of violating the terms of a ceasefire that was signed last month. 17 U.S. soldiers have died in the war with Iran since March.
13: This is
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25: I'm Channel 9 meteorologist Cassandra Crimi, tracking another dry and hot day for Central Florida. Your Thursday forecast coming up. It's currently 84 degrees and mostly sunny here at Orlando's Severe Weather Station. I'm Michelle Wargo, continuing our team coverage. Elon Musk says that he got carried away during his time in President Trump's White House. Rory O'Neill reports.
26: The man behind SpaceX and Tesla now says he got, quote, a little too involved in politics. In an interview with The Economist, Elon Musk says he got carried away during his brief appointment as the head of President Trump's Department of Government Efficiency, or DOGE. Musk denied, however, that DOGE cuts to U.S. aid to developing countries led to unnecessary suffering, calling those claims nonsense. I'm Rory O'Neill.
25: Six children in Volusia County who lost their mother are facing a long journey. That's what someone said at a ceremony held yesterday in Orange City for DeLand's Nicole Grayson. The 43-year-old mother of six drowned Saturday after jumping into the St. John's River when her 4-year-old son fell in. The boy was rescued, but Grayson passed away. One person at the vigil said Grayson did what any mother would do by laying down her life for her child. Another speaker vowed to help raise the six kids Grayson left behind. And more than 1.5 million cartons of eggs are being recalled because of possible salmonella contamination.
27: The FDA says the voluntary recall was put out by Midwest Poultry Services for brown and white shell eggs. The eggs were sold under several brands in Texas, Oklahoma, Arkansas, Louisiana, New Mexico, and Mississippi, with labeling including Kroger's, Brookshire's, Country Morning, Simple Truth, and Sunup's, along with a number of bulk grade A and grade AA egg cartons. No illnesses have been reported. I'm Tammy Trujillo.
25: It's now 9:03. I'm Michelle Wargo, WDBO News.
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0: his mouth to your ears. It's Brian Kilmeade.
1: I don't know if we're not better off saying, okay, we'll take that alternative ID, bring your gas bill or your light bill or something. Because for whatever reason, it's polls at 75%. We are not going to win the war against some kind of ID. It doesn't make any sense. It doesn't fix anything. But maybe you just go along with it, move to the next thing.
2: James Carville says it's an 80-20 issue. Why are we fighting it? Every Democrat fights everything, and the 80, from women, men and women's sports and all these things. It's an 80. It's a 90-10 issue. So James Carville says you're going to give them another issue. So if they pass something, if they're going to present something, the Democrats just say, this is what I need to sign off on it, and the president should take the win. The goal is just to make sure the right person wins. Now, the president wants to make a stand on mail-in voting. The problem is, in some states, a lot of red states do mail-in voting, and they do it well. So, and there's people that are going to push back. Like, I think states like Oregon and Washington really have mail-in voting. That's it. Now, the president says that's the best chance for fraud. We looked at the studies, but why don't you get voter ID first? And then go back for a degree and a qualified mail-in voting ballot. So it give qualifications in order to do it. So Carville's 100% right. I think that when it comes to the midterms, I know things are pointed to Democrats and the war is going to help Democrats because it keeps some essentials high like gas and oil. But if the president's successful with the war, that will change things. And if Democrats continue to rally around socialists, that'll help. The Republicans help themselves with redistricting. Nobody thinks they haven't. They could get up to between 8 and 12 seats. That could be the difference. So for people that tell you the die has been cast and Donald Trump is unpopular and it's not going to work, I think you are really actually putting the cart before the horse. Rahm Emanuel is running for president. I'm not sure why. He can't register anywhere. If you look at all the polls, I've never seen him even in single digits. But he also knows that running against Donald Trump might be okay in some districts, but probably is not a habit you should get into because he will be gone shortly. But the DSA, he knows, is not okay. Cut 18.
3: I just came back from Omaha. It's just in a microcosm of an example. We have a fabulous candidate, Denise Powell. They're calling her DSA Denise.
4: Yeah.
3: Making her try to distance herself from the New York 13. You know, what happens in New York 13 doesn't stay there. And her opponent just voted against the minimum wage. 70% of the people in Omaha on a referendum voted in favor of minimum wage. Now, are we going to prosecute this against the minimum wage and against his desire to be a lapdog for Donald Trump? Or is she going to have to spend precious resources distancing herself from somebody she never met and a set of policies from defunding the police, open borders, and letting criminals out of prisons? That is what the DSA stands for. And so to me, this is malpractice.
2: Of course it is. But it's not my idea. And Rahm Emanuel saying it, Governor Polis said it. You always have to qualify it and say something negative about Republicans. Just as same thing with Jamie Metzl, same thing. He'll say, bring it up and then bring up January 6th, which is crazy. But he does bring up the socialists are killing the party. Another thing is, they don't belong in the party. I mean, people keep pointing to the Tea Party and saying same thing. It's not the same thing. Tea Party belonged in the Republican Party. They have nominees that became senators and congressmen in the party. They're fiscally responsible. That's part of the Republican mission. But the Democrats let Bernie Sanders in. And Bernie Sanders is now got inside, got screwed twice. Remember, they put Joe Biden up because they didn't want Sanders to win. They put Hillary Clinton forward. She was actually running the DNC and screwed him. Now he's getting them all back.
0: This is WDBO. Orlando's news, weather, and traffic starts now.
5: Good morning. It's 9:30 here at WDBO. I'm Michelle Wargo with our top story. Oil prices pushed higher by nearly two full weeks of U.S. attacks on Iran and retaliation by Iran hitting neighbors in the Middle East. Brent crude, the worldwide standard for oil, close to $100 a barrel. U.S. oil futures close to $90 a barrel. And ABC News chief business and economics correspondent Rebecca Jarvis says that's pushing up gasoline prices.
4: National average this morning, $4.09 a gallon. It has been creeping higher since this re-escalation. Gas Buddy's Patrick DeHaan predicts the U.S. could see $4.25 to $4.40 a gallon very soon. And it all comes back to the price of oil. Multiple routes are threatened, with the price of oil about $89.37 a barrel this morning.
5: New York City police say a suspect yelled Allah Akbar and stabbed two men in two separate attacks.
6: The incidents happening not far from each other near Central Park West, which is home to one of the city's largest Jewish communities. One of the victims is Jewish, the other Asian. Investigators are evaluating whether the reported attacks should be classified as hate crimes. New York Governor Kathy Hochul and City Mayor Zoran Mamdani condemning the attacks. The suspect is identified as 51-year-old Raul Morales. Chris DeMeo, Fox News.
5: A shakeup in Vice President Vance's Secret Service detail. An agent assigned to protect Vance, now under investigation, accused of leaking information about his travel. Here's ABC's Jay O'Brien with more.
7: All of it ties back to a report in MS Now, which has not been independently confirmed by ABC News, that alleges that agents on Vance's detail said that there were, in their view, inappropriate and in some instances last-minute travel for the VP and his family that frustrated them, including a report of a helicopter ride that was supposed to be taken by the VP and his son to a golf lesson that was ultimately scrapped because of bad weather.
5: And believe it or not, stress is one reason why people use cannabis, but it might have the opposite effect for regular users.
8: Cortisol is nicknamed the stress hormone. Research from Oregon State University finds that cannabis users often have higher levels of cortisol in the morning than people who don't use cannabis. That could have a negative effect on stress response systems over time. Prolonged periods of high cortisol levels can have harmful effects on the body, including anxiety and heart disease. I'm Brad Ford.
5: It's now 9:33. I'm Michelle Wargo, WDBO News.
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14: I'm Channel 9 meteorologist Cassandra Crimi, tracking another steamy day for Central Florida as daytime highs climb back into the low and mid-90s. Heat index values 100 to 105 with partly cloudy skies. A limited chance for showers and storms south of Orlando today. That rain chance at 20%. But we will get stormier as we head towards the weekend. We'll also continue to hold on to the heat. From Channel 9 Eyewitness News, I'm meteorologist Cassandra Crimi.
0: 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Triple Team Traffic.
12: Got traffic slowing on I-4 as you're heading eastbound from Osceola Parkway. That's going to continue all the way to 535. After that, you got a tap of the brakes at Sand Lake Road, and then downtown slow a bit from the 408 to Colonial Drive. And watch out for a crash on Clear Kona Road just south of Cleveland Street. 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
15: I'm not a fan. Look, he's very smart, very charismatic, very good at politics. But I think the decisions he's making are very bad for New York. I think he's scaring away, discouraging, you know, you saw the whole video, I'm sure, with Ken Griffin's apartment. And, you know, Ken Griffin is a massive driver of New York City economic value, about to make a massive investment in New York City with, and he has this, you know, major presence in Miami, and now he's increasing the presence in Miami and diminishing the presence in New York. That's a disaster. I mean, all the various things that Mondami wants to pay for require revenues from the likes of people like Ken Griffin. So if you scare away Ken Griffin, we discourage the Ken Griffins of the world from being in New York City. It's a disaster for New York.
2: And what about Bill Ackman, a self-made billionaire? He was on the Money News Network making that comment about Zohran Mamdani, just saying he's now have a Pierre Duterte tax, and now that's taxing people who have a second home, not primary home, over $5 million. And he's bragging about it, saying, check your inbox. Your bills are now out there. Another 1.8% out of your pocket, another $45,000 out of your pocket, I guess, every 6 months. So that's what he wants to do. He has no interest in retaining people. Remember, one of his original interviews, he came out and said, I don't think there should be billionaires. I'm pretty sure he doesn't think there should be trillionaires either, and I'm sure millionaires, but he has no idea what a threshold would be, as he says, working class, that we get free buses and get a rent freeze. I don't think he ever thought that he'd have trouble getting free buses. I don't think he ever thought that the landlords would sue back, and they are suing him. Lydia Moynihan writes for the New York Post and talked to another multimillionaire, if not billionaire, in Charles Kushner, an ambassador now for President Trump. And he is now leaving New York City. Lydia, welcome.
16: Thank you so much for having me. Glad to be here.
2: So, I mean, it sounds like Bill Ackman's almost reading your column, only the words are Charles Kushner's, right? He's another very successful person. He is fed up.
16: Well, it's the sentiment that I think is felt among pretty much everyone who's paying taxes, which is a problem because there's really a handful of folks in New York City who pay the vast majority of taxes, and they're increasingly getting fed up. And it's interesting. I spoke with Charles Kushner, who's currently actually in Paris, but he's in the process of changing his residency to Florida. He, of course, is Jared and Josh Kushner's dad. And he noted it's not even the socialist policies for him. It's the blatant anti-Semitism. And that's what's so interesting when you speak with these people. They're honestly at a point where they're like, you know what? I'm fed up, not with the horrible economics. I think they were willing to almost give Mamdani a pass, but they're fed up with the fact that he's comfortable with blatant anti-Semitism, and he's sort of created this permission structure for violence against Jews. I mean, again, the notion that you have as a mayor whose job it is to clean up the streets, to fill the potholes, and his whole agenda now is focused on arresting Netanyahu. This is an insane focus for a mayor who should just be cleaning up the homeless encampment that sprung up in the last few weeks. So that's a huge frustration. And then another thing that Charles Kushner told me is, you know, he's seeing the fabric of the city change. And so his point is, I don't want to be in a city with this mayor. And I also don't want to be in a city with the people who voted for him, which is a very good point, right? Because I think it's alarming to think Mamdani has power because our fellow New Yorkers have given that to him.
2: The whole next generation, the 20-somethings, all are anti-Israel and, dare I say, anti-Semitic. You see the Columbia professors where his father, Mondami's father, was a teacher, professor forever, and you see the anti-Israeli sentiment. But Lydia, for everyone at home listening around the country, the economic engine of New York City has a lot to do with Jewish-run businesses.
16: Yeah.
2: They bring so much commerce into this city and to this state. Do they really want to get rid of $75 billion worth of business?
16: Well, it's going to be interesting to see the long-term impact of this, because I think initially the thought had been once he won the primary, we would see, you know, a flood of people leaving, and then people who'd stuck it out, they would stay. But what we're seeing is people are continuing to leave the city, right? It's not just a one and done move. It's people saying, you know what, I've had enough. I'm fed up with this, and lifelong New Yorkers. And I think another thing that Kushner noted, and other people I've spoken with as well noted, with the pied-à-terre tax, and I think this is what's troubling. Look, a lot of these are really rich people. They can't afford to pay more taxes. But what's troubling to them is the element of sort of schadenfreude that Mamdani seems to get when he talks about taxing the rich. The way he sort of gloats about, oh, there's going to be one more invoice in your mailbox. There's really, he's giving voice to so much resentment that clearly a lot of people in the city feel against the rich, but he's not bringing people together, right? I think if it was just about affordability, maybe some of these billionaires would be okay with that, but they are actually feeling targeted, and they feel that they're not just being disrespected, but they're being forced out.
2: So you know what's interesting? You know, in September, the world comes here for the General Assembly, and Prime Minister Netanyahu will be here. In fact, he'll be here next week for Lindsey Graham's ceremony. And one of the first stories online with the New York Post, Mamdani is telling New Yorkers to take to the streets to protest Israeli Prime Minister Netanyahu when he comes to the city. And cops are weighing in saying, wait, we understand protest. We never had a mayor tell people to protest. You know what you're going to do? You're going to get tens of thousands, and it's going to be up to the cops who you vilify to control it all.
16: Yeah. And I mean, even just on the ground, we're seeing cops are so much less inclined to take action because they are aware that Mamdani doesn't have their back. And isn't it interesting, Brian, that we're seeing on the left, whether it was Tim Walz urging people to protest ISIS, this is kind of a new phenomenon that you're urging people to get more revved up, to get angrier. And I guarantee you there will be some sort of incident. And then, of course, Mamdani can capitalize on that. But I think this is sort of the Israel derangement syndrome. Like, I'm not saying that Israel's always perfect, but there's so much vehemence directed just against Israel and just against Netanyahu. And you think Mamdani was one of the first to call out Maduro for being arrested. He thought that was an overreach. So he was upset when one dictator was arrested. He's been pretty mum on Hamas and any other war criminal. But for some reason, the one person he wants to signal out. And you think about all of the horrible people who come to the UN Assembly, all the people from Iran, people have blood on their hands. He's not calling them out. It's literally just Netanyahu. And I think so many of the Jewish leaders are just, they're getting sick of it.
2: And keep in mind, he's socialist. But yet he can't tell anybody what the threshold is when your taxes go up. What is working class? And he said, anybody who works for a living, anyone who works for a living, you know those billionaires? They probably work 60, 70 hours a week. So they work for a living and they pay their bills. So here's a little bit more from Bill Ackman, cut 30.
15: I hope Mamdani can be a better mayor, but ideologically, I don't think socialism is the answer. The socialist and the Marxist experiment has killed millions of people, literally killed millions of people. Now, that's not to say that the points he makes about, apartment affordability, rents, etc., he's entirely right. But the way to solve that problem, by freezing rents on half the renters, you're driving up rents on the other half. There are buildings in New York that are comprised of rent-stabilized units, where those people got a two-year rent freeze, and free market units, where those people, their rents had to go up in order for the landlord to cover their, costs that inflated because half his rent roll, is fixed for the next 2 years.
2: So this is the way he used to solve the problem. Housing's a problem, but his way to do that is to freeze the rents, which is going to destroy the private ownership of these buildings. The landlords are going to be out. And Lydia, do you think it's his goal to have the city take over those buildings?
16: 100%. Yeah, I mean, the cat's very much out of the bag, where I think people hear a few sound bites on his TikTok who aren't paying close attention. They hear affordability and there's something he says that resonates with them and they understand that message. But when you actually look at his agenda that he's trying to implement and the people who he's brought on, they very clearly want to abolish private property. I think this is what's so concerning and this is also why I hear a lot of business leaders who don't want to meet with him anymore because they think it's just a waste of time.
2: It is.
16: They think he knows exactly what he's doing, right? He doesn't want to actually make things more affordable. He wants to destroy Western civilization. You look at some of the people he's endorsed who have said that very thing, like Chevalier in New York. And so this, it kind of feels like he's on this mission. There's nothing that's going to get him to stop that. And so, yeah, C. Weaver, his housing advisor, is notably said she wants to abolish private property. And there's just no compromise, that there's no middle ground that you can find with somebody who fundamentally doesn't believe in property rights. And this is, I think, the challenge for anyone on the right is you can't find common ground with somebody who wants to destroy Western civilization, wants to get rid of private property. How do you possibly try and influence them. And I will say, it's funny, you know, Kushner noted to me as well, he said, Mamdani may provide one business opportunity. If he's kicked out in a few years, we're going to look at prices that are so low in the city, he thinks people will at that point be willing, if he's out, to come in and buy a lot of these properties that have fallen in value. But one other thing that I would note, Brian, and you've obviously been very vocal about this, but yeah, his goal is to make things so bad that then the city can come in and make these purchases. And that's, he wants more government in our lives, because right. that's always the solution, is the government just fixes everything.
2: Lydia, from what you can tell, anecdotally or directly, what's been the fallout from Governor Hochul saying, I'm putting a hold on data centers, a moratorium on data centers? It reminds me of the fracking with under Governor Cuomo. They do a study, it's not going to have an impact. Oh, we're not going to do it anyway. So again, we're going to miss those jobs. We're going to miss that opportunity. What's been the fallout there? I know it's an opening for Bruce Blakeman.
16: Yeah, it's interesting. I mean, all of history, you see sort of the divergence of two countries, you know, whether it's East Germany and West Germany, how they sort of have divergent economic success after certain policies are implemented. We're already seeing in Pennsylvania, which of course is just right next to us, they're seeing so much more investment because they have encouraged the data centers. And I've been doing some reporting as well. You know, obviously, I completely understand the NIMBY element of this. People don't want to have something that's sort of brutalist and ugly in their backyard. That makes perfect sense. But the fact that people are so obsessed with something that may be hundreds of miles from them, that may have no impact, the fact that they're more alarmed about that than nuclear power, in to an extent, some of that has been, when you look at the data, some of that has been funded by CCP billionaires, people really trying to subvert our democracy, who don't want us to succeed.
2: Look, they took out Indian Point. That would have been got our utility bills low. But they also have a huge solar field upstate. If anyone who's listening around the country, if you go to upstate New York, think more Iowa. It is wide open. There is so many places to build that you would never see. But I understand the noise, and some of them built with diesel. I understand that. But you also get a huge tax stream that's going to be pretty consistent. And at least for 2 years as it's being built, you're going to have a ton of jobs and maybe people stay. So you like to do this interesting thing and go on this network called CNN. And I'm always amazed. Wait,
16: one other thing though, I want to say before we switch gears. In Louisiana, actually, we're seeing in places where they've put data centers, everyone else's tax bill is lower. And so this is the kind of reporting that we're trying to do more of at the Post, is highlight when you actually have innovation, it does make things better for everyone else. For those people who said, you know what, we're going to suck it up, we're going to have a data center, their taxes are lower. That's a pretty miraculous economy. I mean, when does that ever happen in America? So those are the stories that highlight. That's the benefit of innovation. And of course, the downside is that your tax bill is going to keep going up. You're going to lose jobs for the community. But back to the other network, Brian. Yeah,
2: but the Trump did say yesterday, you have to build a power center with your data center. So I think the miniature nukes might be the way to go. The modular nukes. So Lydia Moynihan's our guest. I forget, because we're streaming, I know people are just listening. So Lydia writes for the New York Post, great columnist. You see her all over the channel, and you see her at CNN. Here's a little brawl that got a lot of traction, because instead of going on the issues, Charles Blow went after your age. Let's listen.
17: The two people that were on the Hill tonight.
16: I know you're trying to get a social media clip, Charles, but I think Sabina was trying to talk. I know you're trying to get your social media clip for the gotcha. I answered your question already, but I'm also not here to answer to you. So
18: I'm happy that you told Charles me that, because I really appreciate. I'm sorry. I really appreciate you lecturing me about what I'm here to do, because I'm here because Abby Show invited me here, and I have been in journalism for a very long time. In fact, I came to the New York Times when you. The year that you were born. So I suggest that you choose a lane that is your own and stay in it, and don't lecture me, because I won't be lectured by a child. Thank you.
2: How the rudest comeback. I can't touch the issue, so I'll point out the fact that you're in the prime of your life.
16: A woman in her prime.
2: Don Lemon would be happy.
16: A lot of comments about people's age. Interesting how that works. It's frustrating when you're on with people and they either print out something that you said a couple weeks ago to try and say that what you're saying now isn't valid, or they attack you. And at that point, it's like there's no point in engaging if it is just going to be about an ad hominem attack. I will say, I was a little flattered, you know, as a woman, once you hit 30, you want to look young. So I thought, okay, well, whatever I'm doing is clearly working. And it's funny, there was a conservative commentator who posted a video and they said, it's not like Lydia is particularly young, you know, coming to my defense. And I'm like, wait, no, I am a child. I am a child. Please, I'm gonna own this label that's been placed on me. But yeah, there's nothing that you can say in response to that. Once you take it sort of to the lowest common denominator, you can't engage on anything substantive.
2: So let me ask you, after a show like that, do they talk to you after? Are they glad to get another perspective? No.
16: It depends.
2: If you score, yeah, they get mad at you.
16: There are certain people who won't be persuaded, right? I think a lot of times you come and you want to represent a viewpoint, because I think to an extent, you know, we live in this echo chamber where people frankly have never heard a different side, right? If you, most of the time, your friends are aligned with you politically online, the algorithm feeds exactly what you want to read and to see. And so it is troubling that there genuinely are people who, and I meet them every, especially in New York City, we're confronted with this, Brian, all the time. You meet people who genuinely have never heard another side. And so I think it's really important to represent that. But there are some people who they're not interested.
2: Right.
16: They're not interested.
2: And we don't have to agree on everything. It just so happens we do agree on a lot. So, Lydia, I'll try to find something we disagree with just so you feel more at home. But I'll never bring up your age, even though I think you would like that. It's an asset. Lydia, thanks so much. I appreciate it.
16: Brian, always a pleasure. Thank you for having me.
2: Right. And don't ever bring that up. If you bring up somebody's age in a debate, you lost. Back in a moment.
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14: Senate Republicans are blocking a measure to end the war in Iran. The upper chamber on Thursday voted 47-49 against a motion to advance a war powers resolution that would direct President Trump to withdraw troops from Iran. Secretary of State Marco Rubio says any Iranian aggression towards the U.S. will be met with overwhelming force. The White House Correspondents Association will try again tonight to hold its annual Correspondents' Dinner. The rescheduled dinner will be held tonight in Washington, D.C. with a shorter guest list and greater Secret Service security.
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1: So, you know, today is the White House Correspondents' Dinner that's trying to do it again after the terror attack. Listen to what Sean Curran, head of the Secret Service, said about the challenges the president's facing. Cut 41.
2: Look, we spoke earlier about the numbers, and numbers are numbers at this agency, and certainly I have never seen in my 24-year career. They're off the charts. I think the environment has become very volatile, and that's just across the board. I think not just our protectees, but local officials. The threat, picture and environment is as large as I've ever seen it.
1: He went on to say, the number of threats coming to the administration, including cabinet officials, up 40%. 40%. He also told everyone in the cabinet, do not order a car. You have to go with official government vehicles. Why? 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And you might not think you're a significant person, but you are, because you're associated with Trump. 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Frank.
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9: 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Orlando's news, weather, and traffic starts now.
10: Good morning. It's 10 o'clock here at WDBO. I'm Michelle Wargo with our top story. A Secret Service agent assigned to Vice President Vance is facing an investigation related to leaking travel details. The agent, who has not been identified, could face criminal charges. More from ABC's Jay O'Brien.
11: According to a source, this all ties back to a report by MS Now, which ABC News has not independently verified, reporting that some agents were growing frustrated for what they thought were last-minute, hastily planned, and in some instances, inappropriate travel by VP Vance and his family. The examples in the report include a reported planned flight on a military helicopter to bring the vice president and his son to a golf lesson, which was ultimately canceled due to bad weather, and repeated flights to an area in rural Virginia where the Vances were reportedly going house hunting.
9: This is
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12: I'm Channel 9 meteorologist Cassandra Crimi, continuing to track the heat across central Florida, but rain and storm chances returning. I'll take you through the timing coming up.
10: Right now it is 84 degrees and mostly sunny here at Orlando's Severe Weather Station. I'm Michelle Wargo, continuing our team coverage. There's probable cause to move forward with impeachment proceedings against Kissimmee Mayor Jackie Espinoza.
12: That's the word from a special prosecutor who's been looking into ethics complaints. The mayor is accused of receiving tens of thousands of dollars in COVID relief funds for three of her businesses. The prosecutor recommends further action and says the people of Kissimmee deserve a full account of the funds. The city commission will decide what to do from here. Laurel Lee, WDBO News.
10: New details are emerging from an alleged ransom note sent to Today Show co-host Savannah Guthrie following the disappearance of her mother, Nancy. Wendy Swanson has more.
13: The message demanded $4 million in Bitcoin by February 5th, with the demand increasing to $6 million on February 9th. It threatened Nancy Guthrie's life and claimed she would be released in Tucson after the money was received. The note reportedly referenced a white smartwatch near her bed and a damaged backyard floodlight. The FBI is still investigating whether the note's legitimate, and no suspects have been identified. In Arizona, I'm Wendy Swanson.
10: A city in Polk County is trying to prepare if a property tax referendum passes in November. The Lakeland City Commission held a budget workshop yesterday to discuss what they might need to cut if voters decide to expand the homestead exemption. City officials believe a yes vote could cost Lakeland $12.5 million in the first 2 years. The city manager says each department may have to cut its budget by 10%, and over 150 positions could be eliminated. Officials also discussed adding some fees like a fire assessment fee. No final decisions were made, and Tampa Bay 28 reports that another meeting will be held next week. It's now 10:03. I'm Michelle Wargo, WDBO News.
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1: I'm Channel 9 meteorologist Cassandra Crimi, tracking another steamy day for Central Florida as daytime highs climb back into the low and mid-90s. Heat index values 100 to 105 with partly cloudy skies. A limited chance for showers and storms south of Orlando today. That rain chance at 20%. But we will get stormier as we head towards the weekend. We'll also continue to hold on to the heat. From Channel 9 Eyewitness News, I'm meteorologist Cassandra Crimi.
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3: Senate Republicans are blocking a measure to end the war in Iran. The upper chamber on Thursday voted 47-49 against a motion to advance a war powers resolution that would direct President Trump to withdraw troops from Iran. Secretary of State Marco Rubio says any Iranian aggression towards the U.S. will be met with overwhelming force. The White House Correspondents Association will try again tonight to hold its annual Correspondents' Dinner. 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
10: I mean, some people do loathe you.
11: Yes, some people do.
10: But do you understand why? Do you think what you're doing is helpful for Western democracy?
11: Maybe some people do loathe me. That's probably true. I don't care. But the fact that, as you pointed out, 250,000 people follow me is that I think a lot more people actually like me than don't. And I think a lot more people hate you and the media more than you realize.
12: And that is a little of the Elon Musk interview with The Economist. And if you're going to go out, I appreciate the interviewer has an agenda against Doge, obviously, probably a Joe Bidenite, if there still exists. And they want to attack Elon Musk, maybe like Stephen Colbert or Jon Stewart would. But if you're going to mess with Elon Musk, he's actually going to answer you. And he's 100% right. What he was trying to do, free, is he was trying to run the government like a business. Now, a lot of things were cut. Some people were put in place. A lot of things were accomplished. People aren't talking about that. But if you're going to go after Elon Musk, he stopped doing interviews for a while. He's going to give it to you right back. And he did. And that's a little of that interview. We're going to have some of that this weekend, I think, on One Nation. By the way, coming up on One Nation this weekend, we're going to talk to the director of the editorial page of the Washington Post. Have you noticed the Washington Post being somewhat balanced? That's intentional. He's going to tell us the agenda and what goes into it. I'm also going to talk to Senator Dave McCormick about the situation he has in Pennsylvania where he can actually work with John Fetterman, socialism as well, rising up. And will it give the Republicans a chance to hold the Senate and House? We'll see how that world plays out, as well as what's happening in Iran and some of our challenges, refunding our military. We'll have that. Also an interview with Don Garber, the MLS commissioner. We know about the astounding success of the World Cup. Well, if you're the MLS commissioner, how do you keep it going, the momentum going into his All-Star game as they look to put it on season and match their season with the rest of the world is one of the keys bring big players like Messi in the prime of their career here at the same time. We'll talk about that. Abby Hornacek will be with us too, and that'll be exciting. We're also going to look at data centers with John Johnson, who was with us earlier. He makes those data centers. He makes them sustainable. They have their own water. They have their own power source, and they are welcoming communities. We need them, but right now a lot of people are saying we don't want them. Here's Taylor Riggs yesterday with us from FBN talking about the pledge that the president is making all these behemoth companies make before they build them. Cut 36.
13: You know me, I don't want more regulation, but I do think that I want more than just a pledge. We have come full circle with big tech. I think I was not a fan during COVID when a lot of us felt censored for having different opinions. And then, of course, big tech has been cozying up to the president. And then I think there is a lot of good within AI and good in data centers. But I think a lot of people don't trust big tech. They're looking at Mark Zuckerberg and they're thinking, yeah, a little pledge doesn't really work. We need more than that because we don't trust you. So I do think that this needs to be something more than a pledge.
12: Yeah, I could. They don't want to slow it down and have to pass legislation. That's part of it. But the president's a little bit different. And the president will harangue you. He will find out. And there's only very few companies that can do this. So if they sign off on this and communities make them accountable on this and these town halls take place. And what I want you to do on these town halls is find a way to get it done. Look, I'm not asking you to build it by a community center. I'm not asking you to put it literally in your backyard. But in almost every state and every community, there are places where you can build these data centers. And what they do, it's like building a mall. It's going to be a nonstop tax revenue. And in the short term, there's going to be a huge amount of jobs as they put it together. I'm talking about pipe fitters, talking about electricians, and I'm talking about plumbers. You demand accountability in a certain criteria, and do what Louisiana did. This will pay off.
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3: 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I'm Michelle Wargo with our top story. A Volusia County father will spend 42 years in prison after pleading guilty in the hot car death of his toddler son. Investigators say Scott Gardner left 18-month-old Sebastian in a truck for nearly 4 hours while he got a haircut and a drink at a bar. The child later died from extreme heat exposure. During sentencing, the judge said a life sentence would have been appropriate. As part of a plea deal, though, Gardner's first-degree murder charge was reduced to second-degree murder.
2: This is
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19: I'm Channel 9 meteorologist Cassandra Crimi, continuing to track some big heat across central Florida. Wind will feel heat index values over 100 coming up.
3: It's currently 88 degrees and mostly sunny, but feels like 101 here at Orlando's Severe Weather Station. I'm Michelle Wargo, continuing our team coverage. A man stabbed two individuals near Central Park in Manhattan yesterday. One of the victims was Jewish and the other was Asian, according to police. New York City Council member Susan Zhuang telling reporters that the attack is unacceptable, speaking at a press conference in Manhattan.
20: It is painful when we see any member, no matter if the Jewish member or Asian member, has a hateful experience, hateful speech or comments, or the attack like happened yesterday. This is not acceptable to me.
3: The stabbing occurred at approximately 1:30 p.m. Eastern on the Upper West Side, and the two injured victims are expected to recover. Police are still investigating the motive and whether it can be charged as a hate crime. More than 1.5 million cartons of eggs are being recalled because of possible salmonella contamination.
21: The FDA says the voluntary recall was put out by Midwest Poultry Services for brown and white shell eggs. The eggs were sold under several brands in Texas, Oklahoma, Arkansas, Louisiana, New Mexico, and Mississippi, with labeling including Kroger's, Brookshire's, Country Morning, Simple Truth, and Sunups, along with a number of bulk grade A and grade AA egg cartons. No illnesses have been reported. I'm Tammy Trujillo.
3: The rising cost of living is creating new challenges for Florida homeowners, and a new report shows that the state now has the highest foreclosure rate in the nation. According to real estate data company Adam, Florida posted a foreclosure rate of 0.27% during the first half of the year, the highest in the country. Experts say homeowners are being squeezed by a combination of higher mortgage rates, rising property taxes, and soaring insurance premiums. I'm Michelle Wargo, WDBO News.
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1: I'm Channel 9 meteorologist Cassandra Crimi, tracking another steamy day for Central Florida as daytime highs climb back into the low and mid-90s. Heat index values 100 to 105 with partly cloudy skies. A limited chance for showers and storms south of Orlando today. That rain chance at 20%, but we will get stormier as we head towards the weekend. We'll also continue to hold on to the heat. From Channel 9 Eyewitness News, I'm meteorologist Cassandra Crimi.
0: 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Triple team traffic.
2: I-4 westbound, slow. Approaching Colonial Drive. Then you got delays from Central Florida Parkway to 535.

0: 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I've been surfing here since I was a kid. Now, seeing my grandson out on the water, it means everything to me. Watching him and taking in the blue waves, the sea breeze, the blurry horizon.
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4: Dozens of countries are being hit with new U.S. tariffs. At the direction of President Trump, the latest tariffs, ranging from 10 to 12.5%, took effect at midnight, replacing the previous ones. Secretary of State Marco Rubio says Iran will pay a very heavy price for its military actions against the U.S. Four more states are being linked to the Cyclospora outbreak. The Washington Post says the CDC is now connecting cases from Illinois, Kansas, Oklahoma, and Pennsylvania to the nationwide outbreak.
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2: We are back. Just a quick reminder, I'm going to be going on the road in the fall for Uniting the States, a book that you could pre-order right now. And when I do that, October 13th will be the day. That weekend, I'm going to be live on stage, and I'll be in Red Bank, New Jersey, Uniting the States tour, bringing these history to life, talking about our country in year 250, and the next day at Westbury Music Fair. So the Red Bank, New Jersey and New York listeners and Long Island listeners on WABC, I hope to see you in person. And then, of course, I'll be in Jacksonville, WOKV, pay attention. I'll be in Clearwater, Florida that same weekend in November, and finishing up in St. Louis, Missouri. So KFTK will have a chance to see all of you in person.

0: 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Orlando's news, weather, and traffic starts now.
1: Thanks for listening to WDBO. I'm Michelle Wargo with our top story. A Volusia County father has been sentenced to 42 years in prison in the death of his toddler son. Scott Gardner accepted a plea deal Thursday in connection with the death of 18-month-old Sebastian Gardner. Investigators say Gardner left the child in a truck for nearly 4 hours in June of last year while he got a haircut and spent several hours drinking at a bar. Prosecutors said the child's body temperature reached an estimated 111 degrees. Deputies say Gardner did not call 911 until he returned home, and after the child was pronounced dead, he went back to the bar. During sentencing, the judge said a life sentence would have been appropriate. As part of a plea deal, Gardner's first-degree murder charge was reduced to second-degree murder. U.S. trading partners are pushing back on a new round of tariffs imposed by President Trump.
2: Imports on products from 60 countries will face between a 10 and 12.5% tariff, with the Trump administration accusing trading partners of unfair labor practices. The new tariffs replace a global 10% tax that expired today. Australia's trade minister calls the tariff completely unjustified. New Zealand's prime minister warns of higher prices for consumers and uncertainty for businesses. And a top EU official is pushing back, comparing U.S. labor laws to European conditions. The Trump administration has been relying on different tariff authorities following a Supreme Court ruling earlier this year that overturned wide-ranging reciprocal tariffs imposed by President Trump. At the White House, Jared Halpern, Fox News.
1: Chalk one up for the robots. ABC's Jim Ryan says an independent study finds that Waymo driverless taxis are involved in fewer accidents than cars with humans at the wheel.
3: From the absurd to the terrifying.
4: There's a fire around the corner. You need to move this car. You're blocking the roadway.
3: Incidents involving autonomous vehicles keep happening. But after compiling the data,
5: you know, what we're seeing is a nice pattern.
3: Eric Teo of the Insurance Institute for Highway Safety has found
5: fewer crashes overall, less egregious types of crashes, and less severe crashes.
3: One red light in the study was Austin, where Waymo vehicles were involved in 4% more crashes than human drivers. Jim Ryan, ABC News.
1: I'm Michelle Wargo, WDBO News.
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1: I'm Channel 9 meteorologist Cassandra Crimi, tracking another steamy day for Central Florida as daytime highs climb back into the low and mid-90s. Heat index values 100 to 105 with partly cloudy skies. A limited chance for showers and storms south of Orlando today. That rain chance at 20%. But we will get stormier as we head towards the weekend. We'll also continue to hold on to the heat. From Channel 9 Eyewitness News, and meteorologist Cassandra Crimi.
0: 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Triple team traffic.
17: Got delays on I-4 as you're heading westbound from 528 to 535 eastbound, seeing slowdowns approaching US 27, then delays after 27 all the way to World Drive. Slow again, Osceola Parkway to 535, 528 to Sand Lake Road, and then again slowing eastbound as you approach the St. Johns River Bridge. 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From the WDBO Traffic Center, I'm Ed Torrance.
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18: Anything, but maybe you just go along with it and move to the next
19: thing. Yes, that would be great. It would be great if the Democrats didn't fight everything Trump was trying to do. Maybe they would fight on mail-in voting or some element of the Save America Act. What if they came back and just said, all right, the voter ID will go for, but the problem is when it gets rid of mail-in voting, there's some red states that do a great job on it, and Oregon's always done it. Washington State lives for it. Alaska, I think Senator Murkowski said at some point, some people in Alaska would have to go 1,000 miles to vote in person. So to me, there's they could have get something done here, and Senator Thune says he can't. It's crazy, I think. Doug Schoen joins us now. Doug, welcome back. I just thought I wanted to see your comment about Carville. That seems to be something. Carville says it's an 80-20 issue. Let's not get caught up in it. What do you think would have done in past decades? In past decades, wouldn't they have worked something out?
20: Yes. And again, I don't see what's so intrusive or invasive in asking someone to show ID to vote. Now, I agree with you, Brian, on mail-in ballots. I think there are lots of reasons why mail-in ballots are good in encouraging democracy, and I certainly am against any efforts to retard abilities of citizens to vote using the mail. But candidly, why is it that we need IDs to get into football stadiums frequently or sports arenas, and you can vote without it? It doesn't make a lot of sense to me.
19: Yeah, I mean, it's an 80-20 issue, so I will see. And then I'm finding out that, you know, I'm just thinking things could be worked out behind the scenes. And if I'm Trump, I say, just get me voter ID, proof of citizenship, voter ID. And then I go back and try to do something on mail-in ballots. I would just see what's possible rather than try to get everything.
20: I completely agree. Trump needs victories now, given that the war in Iran has no discernible end date. Inflation is increasing. Gas prices are rising. I think Trump needs victories, not more fights.
19: So let's talk about some of the pushback since you last came on. Van Jones has weighed in about the direction of his party. Bill Maher has weighed in about the direction of his party. And this is what Howard Enten said on CNN when it comes to the polls. And everyone just assumes the party out of power is going to do well in the midterms, by the way. Cut 25.
21: Where were we back in 2006 when, of course, Democrats would go back on to win the House? They were up by 12 in an average of those two polls. How about 2018? They were up by an average of 10 in those two polls. Look at where that average is now. Well less than half of either the level of 2018 and 2006. Way down there. Yes, they're ahead. But they're ahead. I have to shrink down on the screen. They're ahead by only 4 points, which is significantly less than what we saw in 2018 and 2006 when Democrats took back the House. So, as I said, this is an uh-oh. This is a warning sign. Well, yes, Democrats are ahead, not by anywhere near the margin they were in prior wave years.
19: So what do you think, Doug?
20: I think that when the Democratic Party has a lower favorability and a higher negative than President Trump, the point that Harry Enten is making is almost certainly correct. I still think the Democrats are odds-on bet to win the House, probably not at this point the Senate, but this is not as it's standing or appearing to be a wave election yet. There certainly is time. The developments in the world and in the economy are not good for the Republicans. But my party doesn't have a message, and we have all these far-left candidates who give the Republicans a convenient target.
19: It really does. And it makes it, this is what Speaker Johnson said. It's going to be common sense versus crazy. That's going to be the theme. And what I've always, and if you want a program, the only people with a program are the socialists. Get rid of the Senate, get rid of the president, defund the Pentagon. Okay, that's their program. Until I hear what Democrats are going to do, I'm going to go with what the DSA said. At least they wrote it down.
20: Well, again, I say to my Democratic friends, what is our party's message? What is it we want to do? And I don't have any who say anything beyond attack Trump and support affordability, whatever that means.
19: So, of course, Doug Schoen, our guest. Doug, I think it's interesting because I know you have a real affinity for international affairs. You're the one writing about Venezuela with the five-alarm fire as soon as Chavez got in power, wrote a book about it. The one scenario that people aren't talking about that I think is the scenario that will actually benefit our country and Trump in the short term, our country in the long term, is a successful end to this war. And I sense, and because military people that I know have seen it, there's a war plan that will devastate Iran. And the president, you know, he doesn't want like long-term frustration. He wants to bring this thing to a close because it's already at oil is over $100 a barrel. I think we might see it in the next couple of days, and I think Israel is going to play a role in it. What would ramping up in order to win mean?
20: It would mean creating such devastation in Iranian society, in their economy, and in their infrastructure, that they have to sue for peace. And I think, I agree with you, Brian, I think that's where the president is heading. Certainly his public comments reflect that. He was and has been very patient with the Iranians, but they've used every excuse not to enact the memorandum of understanding, not to degrade their nuclear program, and not to stand down from attacking American bases in the Middle East. So I think the president really at this point has no choice. And for the polls, to put it simply, the American people like, as they should, victory. We win the war, we get them to stand down, he will jump substantially in the polls. A bad settlement, which, again, is within his
19: which
20: problems.
19: We had.
20: Yes, that's correct. A bad settlement will not help him in the polls.
19: Does it blow you away in the big picture, Doug, that the Iranians have a deal of a lifetime and they blew it? They had the deal of a lifetime for them.
20: No, because they're a theocratic, autocratic regime, which has no respect for human life, no respect or integrity, rationality. So, no, it doesn't surprise me. Frankly, I was pleasantly surprised that we got to the memorandum of understanding. But after I realized what was in it, I was skeptical whether we'd implement a final deal. And sadly, that skepticism has proved to be accurate and a reasonable conclusion.
19: Before we move on, Robert Greenway, the principal architect of the Abraham Accords, said this, cut five.
2: The bad thing about working in the Middle East for a lifetime is it can be a little bit repetitive. The good news is you don't have to be Nostradamus to see what's going to happen next. The president has decimated their military and their nuclear program, has set the stage for diplomacy, made a good faith effort for reasons that Secretary Rubio just laid out. It's impossible to predict that that's going to lead to a positive outcome, which means military forces in the offing. The UK, France, and Germany have abandoned their diplomatic facilities in Tehran. Assets are pouring into theater, and it's clear the president understands exactly what has to be done to finish the job. That's what I expect. It means an escalation to finish what remains of the Iranian capacity to ensure they can't present a threat to navigation and to U.S. interests, and certainly not develop a nuclear weapon.
19: Right. And speaking to General Jack Keane before, I think that unless something happens at the last minute where they throw themselves on the mercy of the Hormuz Strait, I don't see anything stopping that in the next couple of days.
20: I I tend to agree. I mean, the Iranians know what they need to do to end this war, and they seem hell-bent on not doing what they need to do, especially opening the Straits of Hormuz. So I think what Robert Greenway said, and I'm sure what Jack Keane said, reflect the reality that unless we devastate them, take out Pickaxe Mountain, destroy their bridges and infrastructure, we're not going to get the settlement we need, we require, and the Memorandum of Understanding called for.
19: Doug, lastly, AOC is leading in the poll, up 6 points in New Hampshire. That's usually the first primary. It's not with Democrats now. I don't know why that's acceptable, but it is. And here's what she said. Cut 16.
4: Any interest on being that 2028 nominee for Democrats?
5: I have genuinely not really weighed seriously anything past the midterm election. You know, I think that I'm taking in this information just like anybody else.
19: What do you think?
20: It sounds to me like she's actively considering a candidacy for the nation's highest office.
19: You think she's
20: and
19: qualified?
20: Why shouldn't she?
19: Okay.
20: I don't think she's qualified. I didn't think, and we discussed this many times, Ryan, that Barack Obama was qualified. But frankly, given the success of progressives and given the power of Bernie Sanders and the Democratic Party in the absence of any pushback, I believe she would be a strong candidate. Maybe not the nominee, but certainly within the realm of reason and within striking distance.
19: If I had Doug Schoen's fortune and I had to put it on somebody, where do you put your money?
20: Well, I put it in a diversified portfolio.
19: No. By what candidate?
20: No, I would bet on, I think, Gavin Newsom, if I had to today. I think he has the capacity to raise enormous money. He has proven he'll move as far left as he needs to, say whatever he needs to say. He's an attractive guy. And so he would be my front runner. But I would try not to put too much of my modest fortune into the prediction markets.
19: True. And lastly, I was shocked to see pleasantly surprised by the North Carolina poll, where Mike Whatley, who really knows politics, I didn't know the quality of a candidate. I haven't seen him on the stump. I just like interviewing him. He has gone from 15 points down to 4, and now money is pouring in for the governor of that state who wants to be the next senator. What's going on in North Carolina?
20: Well, look, North Carolina is a purple state that frequently leans red. I think this is going to be a very close election. Whatley was obviously unknown. Cooper was known by everybody. So the race was bound to tighten. But I think we're going to go down to the wire, and it will depend on both the national mood and the quality of the campaign of the two candidates in North Carolina.
19: Yeah, it's in play. You know, no doubt.
20: That was definitely in play.
19: Yeah, if Tillis stayed, he probably would have won. But now,
20: I think he would have, yes.
19: Yeah, but now Cooper's in, and he was, I guess they say, a popular Democratic governor in what we always thought was a red state, but a contending state. Doug Schoen, sure. Always interesting to talk to you. Thanks so much.
20: Brian, always a pleasure. Thank you.
19: You got it. 1-866-408-7669. I'll see if I can get some calls on the other end. 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
1: Senate Republicans are blocking a measure to end the war in Iran. The upper chamber on Thursday voted 47-49 against a motion to advance a war powers resolution that would direct President Trump to withdraw troops from Iran. Secretary of State Marco Rubio says any Iranian aggression towards the U.S. will be met with overwhelming force. The White House Correspondents Association will try again tonight to hold its annual Correspondents Dinner. The rescheduled dinner will be held tonight in Washington, D.C. with a shorter guest list and greater Secret Service security.
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1: Good afternoon, 12 o'clock here at WDBO. Our top story, President Trump says he might be launching a much larger attack against Iran. Fox's Peter Ducey reports.
2: President Trump doesn't think the Iranians are getting it, that trying to restart their nuclear program, trying to take over the Strait of Hormuz, is only going to make him more angry. And that is why peace talks are off indefinitely.
3: We're doing extremely well. They would like to do something, but I say they're not ready yet. They need more of the same.
2: Now the president is telling Axios about Iran, I'm considering a massive attack, bigger than ever before. I'm close to making a decision. We are all set for it.
1: The U.S. has launched continuous attacks against Iran for the last 13 days, but has not convinced Iran to abandon any of their demands.
0: This is
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5: I'm Chow 9 Eyewitness News meteorologist David Heckert. Coming up, tracking more warmth as we close out the work week and an update on those rain chances for the weekend.
1: I'm Laurel Lee, 90 degrees right now in Orlando. Continuing our team coverage, U.S. trading partners are pushing back on a new round of tariffs imposed by President Trump. Fox's Jared Halpern has more from the White House.
6: Imports on products from 60 countries will face between a 10 and 12.5% tariff, with the Trump administration accusing trading partners of unfair labor practices. The new tariffs replace a global 10% tax that expired today. Australia's trade minister calls the tariff completely unjustified. New Zealand's prime minister warns of higher prices for consumers and uncertainty for businesses. And a top EU official is pushing back, comparing U.S. labor laws to European conditions. The Trump administration has been relying on different tariff authorities following a Supreme Court ruling earlier this year that overturned wide-ranging reciprocal tariffs imposed by President Trump. At the White House, Jared Halpern, Fox News.
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0: Conservative outsider Joe Strada knows every dollar Washington spends was earned by somebody who got up early, worked hard, and paid their taxes. Washington politicians have never worked a day in their lives, but think your paycheck belongs to them. Joe Strada knows your paycheck belongs to you. 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
1: I'm Joe Strada. I've been working with my hands since I was 14, so I know what a dollar's worth. Washington, they spend your money like it's free. I'll stand with President Trump to stop the insane spending, cut your taxes, and lower your gas bill. Because hard work should pay off, not get taxed away.
0: Joe Strada, the conservative businessman outsider for Congress. Stop the spending, cut the taxes, and put working Americans first. Joe Strada will stand with President Trump to protect the paycheck you've earned and stop the Washington politicians who think it's theirs.
1: I'm Joe Strada, candidate for Congress, and I approve this message.
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3: Partly cloudy skies for the rest of this afternoon. Isolated shower or storm possible, most staying dry again. High temperatures back in the mid-90s. Overnight tonight, temperatures leveling off into the mid-70s. Saturday, we do increase the rain and storm chances across the area. Highs again in the mid-90s.

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1: Hey, ladies and gentlemen, I am Victor Armendariz, filling in for Eric Erickson. Listen, folks, thank you. I'm already getting some feedback from some of you guys, and you listeners are amazing, amazing, amazing, amazing. So I'm just thrilled to be here, and just a big thanks to the Erickson team. They make it so easy, and I cannot speak enough of how nice they are and good to me and how awesome you listeners are, because folks, listen, I am just, as I told you before, I'm just a dude that's had most of my life two jobs at a time. And I'm not a lawyer. I'm not a doctor. I'm none of those things. I went to a wonderful state college here in Georgia, and I work hard because that's what my dad taught me to do. And that's all I know. I've had a love for radio, folks, since I was a child. And because of the hard work and the work ethic that my dad gave me, and because of good people like you, if you weren't for you, listener, all of you listeners, I can never thank you enough, because I wouldn't be where I am today if it weren't for you. And for, of course, good people like the Erickson team. So big thanks to them. Now, I don't have a whole lot of time in this segment, folks, but listen, I'm going to give the phone number out because I'm really bad about that. Just take the number down. I'm not going to take calls right now, but after the top of the hour, I will. I'll definitely get into some calls for you guys. So it's 877-973-7425. 877-973-7425. You can be a part of the show. But again, I'll do this after the top of the hour. So write that down and be prepared. As long as you've got a great, good comment, good conversation, it's Anything Goes Friday. Now, if you call in and you're angry, you're mad, or you're rude, you will not get past the call screener. Trust me on that. You will not. So you need to have something smart to say or something good. Get your thoughts together. And any topic going on today, I don't mind discussing with you. But you better not be mean to the call screener, and you better not be try to be angry or try to get through. Listen, he knows all your tricks. So don't even try it. Don't even try it. So we'll get, and some of the other things, I'm going to get to you. I will get to you, some more about immigration and what I experienced and what I saw during the Biden administration, because I want you guys to hear this, because I don't know of any other host that can really tell you some of the things that I can tell you, because I actually lived it. I saw it with my own two eyes, and I had conversations with family and friends who had to alter the way they lived because of the people, the criminal element that came up. And then I'm going to tell you guys something, folks. I'm going to tell you some, everybody thinks that these are all Mexicans and Guatemalans and Nicaraguans and Hondurans. Everybody thinks it's just these laborers coming up through here. Well, no, folks, I'll tell you what I saw with my own two eyes, because we're talking Chinese. We're talking, the Islamists coming from the Middle East. Now, and I'm talking about them being, men of military age. And if you think they're coming up here because they got good plans for this country, or because they want to assimilate, you got another thing coming. You must be a Democrat if you feel that way, or if you think that way. Because again, I'm not going to tell you that everybody's bad that came over here, because they're not. I'm not going to do it. And nobody, I don't think anybody really, myself included, is against immigration, legal immigration. It is the graciousness of this country and the goodness of the American people that welcomed my father here. I wouldn't be here were it not for the greatness of this country. So I don't want anybody to hear me wrong, including Media Matters or any other liberal group that's listening right now. Don't hear me wrong. I love this country. And if it wasn't for the greatness of the country, I wouldn't be here, because this country welcomed my dad. But you know what? My dad did it the right way. My dad worked his tail off to do it the right way. And when you allow open borders, you're just slapping my dad and my uncle in the face. And I don't like it. All right, folks, I'm filling in for Eric Erickson. I'm Victor Armendariz, and we'll be right back.
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3: Hi, it's Mike Lester with Talon Wealth. 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
5: 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Our top story, President Trump talking to Axios about the war with Iran, now says, I am considering a massive attack bigger than ever before. I am close to making a decision. Sources tell ABC one possibility under consideration is returning to the intensity of attacks used in the opening days of the war in late February, early March. More from ABC's Mary Bruce.
6: Trump claims that Iran wants to come back to the table, but that he's not yet willing to negotiate, saying they haven't received enough pain yet.
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7: I'm Chow 9, Eyewitness News, meteorologist David Heckard. Coming up, tracking more warmth as we close out the work week and an update on those rain chances for the weekend.
5: I'm Laurel Lee, 91 degrees, mostly sunny right now in Orlando. Continuing our team coverage, drivers in Orange County will soon need to pay closer attention in school zones.
8: As we first reported last year when county commissioners approved the program, Orange County is moving forward with the installation of speed detection cameras at 12 school zones. The cameras are scheduled to go live January 27th, beginning a 30-day warning period for drivers caught speeding. After the warning period ends, violators will receive a $100 citation in the mail. County officials say the first 12 locations were selected based on traffic studies and recommendations from Orange County commissioners. You can find that information online inside My Story in the WDBO app. Michelle Warco, WDBO News.
5: LeBron James has made what he's calling his last decision.
9: The NBA's all-time leading scorer will join the Philadelphia 76ers starting next season. James posting on social media that he believes he can help make the 76ers a championship team and is excited to start this, quote, incredible journey one last time. ESPN's Shams Charania reporting that the deal is for 2 years and $8 million. For reference, James made an average of $50.6 million a season on his last contract with the Lakers. The 22-time All-Star is entering his 24th season in the league and joins Joel Embiid, Tyrese Maxey, and the recently acquired Jaylen Brown in Philly for his age 42 season. Greg Rhodes, WDBO News.
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7: Partly cloudy skies for the rest of this afternoon. Isolated shower or storm possible, most staying dry again. High temperatures back in the mid-90s. Overnight tonight, temperatures leveling off into the mid-70s. Saturday, we do increase the rain and storm chances across the area. Highs again in the mid-90s. An even better bet for rain and storms as we head into Sunday. From Channel 9 Eyewitness News, I'm meteorologist David Heckard.
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14: Got a multi-vehicle crash on the 408 eastbound before Dean Road. They had a couple of left lanes blocked. Now just the left lane is closed. And a crash in Polk County, US 27 southbound after I-4. From the WDBO Traffic Center, I'm Paul Cross.
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0: you just, that's just something I want you to really take to heart. One of the biggest examples is Obamacare. Obama and the Democrats are purposely trying to destroy our health care. You people out there who think that Medicare for all and socialized medicine, it's all going to lead to government controlled health care, single payer. That's what they want. Ladies and gentlemen, I've seen it. Mexico does that. Mexico has been calling themselves a socialist mess hall. No, a socialist democracy. They've been calling themselves that for years. And they have socialized medicine. They have single payer medicine. I, as a Mexican citizen, because yes, I'm a dual citizen. I'll be honest with you. I am a dual citizen. My country is the United States. I'm an American first, but I am a dual citizen. I could go to Mexico and get free, and I'm using air quotes, free healthcare. I don't do that because I like to live. And I have had some health issues, folks. I'm a cancer survivor and I'm a heart attack survivor. And because of the wonderful doctors in this country and the doctors that haven't been affected by Obamacare, and thank God I had decent health insurance that wasn't Obamacare, I'm alive today. Now I could have gone to Mexico and I could have got my free health care. I didn't do it, folks, because I've seen them, what they do. I've seen those hospitals. I've seen how bad they are and how understaffed they are. Because wherever you have socialism, you don't have abundance. You have shortages. You know where you have abundance? Capitalism. Free enterprise. That's where your abundance is. It isn't going to be with socialism. So, and again, folks, listen, I'm not angry. I'm just right. I'm just right. I've seen this firsthand with my own eyes. I've seen this stuff. So, this is why I'm so passionate. So let me, my goodness, I'm going to run out of time. Let me wrap up this. So I want to do a soundbite. Listen, folks, like I told you, these politicians, they tell you one thing one day and they tell you another thing another day. And I want to tell you how different the Democrat Party is. Because one thing you're going to hear me say is today's Democrat Party is not yesterday's Democrat Party. Today's Democrat Party is not the party of Kennedy. They're not even the party of Bill Clinton. Now, Hillary Clinton is no Bill Clinton. You've got to understand that. Hillary Clinton has been a moon bat ever since I've seen her come on the page. Bill Clinton was not like that. And I want you folks, just listen to this, and I'll get into this. Just listen to this right here.
1: All Americans, not only in the states most heavily affected, but in every place in this country, are rightly disturbed by the large numbers of illegal aliens entering our country. The jobs they hold might otherwise be held by citizens or legal immigrants. The public service they use impose burdens on our taxpayers. That's why our administration has moved aggressively to secure our borders more by hiring a record number of new border guards, by deporting twice as many criminal aliens as ever before.
0: Did you hear that, ladies and gentlemen? That was Bill Clinton, Democrat, and I believe that was 1995. And what did he say? Oh, we're deporting twice as many criminal aliens and we're hiring more border guards. We're going to secure the border because illegal aliens take jobs that might otherwise be held by an American citizen. That was Bill Clinton. Now, if I had just read that to you and told you it was a Trump speech, I would have sent every Democrat listening right now to a cry closet. They would, or they would have went to an angry room and started bashing things until they could get to their phone maybe and call and yell at me. Because they would have thought it was Trump. But no, that was Bill Clinton, Democrat. Bill Clinton, the Democrat. And if Bill Clinton were to say that today, they would run him out of that party. No Democrat could say what he's saying today. And now you've got relics like Chuck Schumer and Pelosi and all those people around Washington who are on video saying these things like Bill Clinton said. And yet today, they're trying to change their tune. As if you couldn't go to this wonderful machine you have in your hand called a iPhone or a Droid phone and you couldn't look it all up. This is how dumb politicians think you are. And I should say this. This is how dumb politicians hope you are. That you won't do your research. But luckily, you've got me, Victor Armendariz, here filling in for Eric Erickson, and I'm going to tell you the truth. That was the Democrats. So look where the Democrats are today. Nothing has changed with the law, ladies and gentlemen. Nothing has changed, but their rhetoric has changed because they hate Donald Trump, and they hate the Republicans, and they hate losing power. And they think enough of you out there are dumb enough to buy into their socialism mess and to their this anti immigration stuff. That, and listen, what, let me tell you what's behind their anti-immigration. The only reason they're so angry with deporting people is because not so much that we're deporting voters, and although that's long-term what they want, but right now they need the numbers. They need the body counts. Your Democrat Party is terrified of the 2030 census that's coming around the corner. Your Democrat Party is terrified of the census that's coming around the corner in 2030 because they're losing bodies. And they need illegal aliens to beef up their count. So, all right, ladies and gentlemen, listen, when we come back, oh my goodness, when we come back, I'm going to get into some socialism talk. We're going to get into, can the Republicans win in November? Lots of things we're going to get into, folks. I want you to stand by. We've got lots to get to. I am Victor Armendariz filling in for Eric Erickson, and phone calls we'll take next.
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4: The murder case against pop singer David continues today. The singer, whose real name is David Burke, pleading not guilty to murder and child sex crime charges. Prosecutors believe Burke killed a 14-year-old girl and left her dismembered body in the trunk of his Tesla found in the Hollywood Hills. The White House Correspondents Association will try again to hold its annual Correspondents' Dinner tonight. The dinner featuring the president was should be held last April, but had to be rescheduled after it became the scene of an apparent assassination attempt. Secretary of State Marco Rubio says Iran will pay a very heavy price for its military actions against the U.S. Rubio issued the warning yesterday in response to a statement made by Iran's foreign minister that Tehran's policy for war with the U.S. is an eye for an eye. Rubio then warned that President Trump's policy is a head for an eye.
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5: In 1969, the United States achieved the extraordinary, landing a man on the moon. Neil Armstrong's first steps marked a defining moment in history, powered by American innovation and determination. And it showed the world that when this nation sets a goal, there's no limit to how far it can go. I'm Scott Inez, and that's your America 250 moment on WDBO, Orlando's news and talk.
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1: Hello, la mi gente. Yeah, that's Spanglish. A little bit of hello, but a little bit of hola. All right, ladies and gentlemen, it's Victor Armendariz filling in for Eric Erickson. You can find me. Just look me up. You can Google me. You can do a DuckDuckGo search, which I recommend DuckDuckGo because they'll actually, you know, if you look at something, they'll actually give you choices and they won't lead you one way or the other like Google does. 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Look me up, Victor Armendariz, Armendariz, as in zebra, Zulu. And I've got a little show, Victor Armendariz Show. So find me. I would love to have you guys follow me. And you can actually email me, too. It's Armendariz2010@gmail.com. 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I love to hear from listeners. Now, it takes me a while to answer. I'm not going to lie. But I will. I will answer you. So I'm there. You can find me. And folks, if you want to be a part of the show, 877-973-7425. 877-973-7425. Okay. So what did Mondami not tell you? So this guy, and this is a perfect example. So, that was a great call from a caller from New York because he's going to send me on a tangent right now. Mondami is a great place to start because this whole socialism stuff that's taken off here in this country and what a shame, but it is. And I don't want anybody whistling by the graveyard. I want you to take this serious. You're going to hear some pundits on CNN and maybe even Fox News. You're also going to hear some people like James Carville. You're going to hear, some of the sitting Democrats, the old guard. They're going to start telling you, oh, these guys are just on the outside. Oh, this is just in blue cities. Folks, no, it's expanding. It's more than that because your old guard wants the same thing. This is the dirty secret, the dirty little secret. Your old Democrat guard wants just as much power as the new socialists that are getting elected. They want the same thing. They just won't tell you the same way. Your Democrat Party is going to try to sugarcoat it and not be honest with who they are. Your Democrat socialist, they're going to tell you who they are and what they want. My goodness, they're telling you they want to abolish the Senate. They want to abolish the president. Well, they want to make the presidency a figurehead. Let me just tell you exactly what they mean. They're not going to abolish the presidency. What they want to do is make the president a figurehead, like the king of Spain or the king of England. They're figureheads. That's what they want to do with the presidency. They go to the Democrat Socialist website. It'll tell you right there. They'll make it sound like it's all pretty wonderful utopia. But when you really read it and understand it, it's misery. It's misery for all except them. Because there's something I want you to know. And this is something else you probably want to write down. I told you were going to need a pen and paper. Here's something you want to write down. And I want you to take this to heart. Socialism is not for the socialist. It's for you. Socialism, communism is for the people, not for the socialist, not for the communist. So understand that when you hear these people talking and what they want to do to you, socialism is for you, not for them. So, all right, a lot more to get to when we come back. Don't you go anywhere. I am Victor Armendariz filling in for Eric Erickson.
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4: Good afternoon. 2 o'clock here at WDBO. Our top story, Iranian attacks on Gulf state neighbors continue as CENTCOM reaches nearly 2 full weeks of nightly attacks. Fox's Jessica Rosenthal has more.
5: Iran's Revolutionary Guard Corps told people in neighboring Gulf countries to stay away from American bases and assets, confirming they'd set fire to ammunition and storage sheds at a U.S. base in Kuwait, and that they struck a watchtower for the U.S. Navy's 5th Fleet based in Bahrain. U.S. reporters in northern Iraq said American forces shot down 5 explosive drones, and Jordanian forces said they shot down several incoming Iranian missiles and drones. Thursday was CENTCOM's 13th straight night of U.S. attacks on Iranian capabilities, including drone storage facilities. Wednesday, President Trump said for every ship Iran attacks on the Strait of Hormuz, the U.S. will take out an Iranian bridge or power plant. Thursday, he said he was considering a major escalation in the use of military force. Jessica Rosenthal, Fox News.
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7: I'm Chow 9, Eyewitness News, meteorologist David Heckert. Coming up, tracking more warmth as we close out the work week and an update on those rain chances for the weekend.
4: I'm Laurel Lee, 93 degrees, mostly sunny right now in Orlando. Continuing our team coverage, Canadian officials holding a ceremony in Windsor, Ontario today to commemorate the opening of the Gordie Howe Bridge. The interim CEO for the Windsor-Detroit Bridge Authority, Chuck Andery, calling the project a remarkable accomplishment for the people of Canada. He also gave a special thanks to those who helped build the bridge.
8: Many have devoted years of their professional lives to bringing this bridge to reality. Their work has created a lasting legacy for this region and for North America.
4: The bridge has been under construction since 2018, costing more than $4 billion. It connects the city of Windsor, Ontario to Detroit, Michigan. It's named after the legendary hockey player Gordie Howe, who won 4 Stanley Cup titles with the Detroit Red Wings in the 1950s. More than 1.5 million cartons of eggs are being recalled because of possible salmonella contamination.
9: The FDA says the voluntary recall was put out by Midwest Poultry Services for brown and white shell eggs. The eggs were sold under several brands in Texas, Oklahoma, Arkansas, Louisiana, New Mexico, and Mississippi, with labeling including Kroger's, Brookshire's, Country Morning, Simple Truth, and Sunups, along with a number of bulk grade A and grade AA egg cartons. No illnesses have been reported. I'm Tammy Trujillo.
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0: Some people are all talk, but conservative farmer Wilton Simpson gets the job done. That's why 61 Florida sheriffs, 24 former Cattlemen Association presidents, and Governor Ron DeSantis all agree. We need Republican Wilton Simpson for Commissioner of Agriculture. They endorse him because Wilton's done the job before. Safeguarding our food supply? He got it done. Conservative Wilton Simpson banned hostile nations, including China, from buying Florida farmland. Standing with our farmers and against overdevelopment, he got it done. Conservative Wilton Simpson increased farmland preservation by 243%. Expanding Florida's wildlife corridors, he got it done. Conservative Wilton Simpson created the Florida Wildlife Corridor Program and conserved 18 million acres of Florida land, including thousands of acres of working farmland. Wilton Simpson is a conservative workhorse who gets the job done. A proven conservative farmer endorsed by Ron DeSantis. Wilton Simpson for Commissioner of Agriculture.
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3: Partly cloudy skies for the rest of this afternoon. Isolated shower or storm possible, most staying dry again. High temperatures back in the mid-90s. Overnight tonight, temperatures leveling off into the mid-70s. Saturday, we do increase the rain and storm chances across the area. Highs again in the mid-90s. An even better bet for rain and storms as we head into Sunday. From Channel 9 Eyewitness News, I'm meteorologist David Heckard.
2: 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Triple Team Traffic.
4: Seeing some slowing into downtown on I-4 westbound, starting at Parr down onto the 408. And eastbound, it does bunch up through downtown as well. Got a crash I-4 eastbound before 535. They have a right lane blocked and a broken down truck. Maitland Boulevard westbound at Hiawassee Road. That's on the right shoulder. From the WDBO Traffic Center, I'm Paul Cross.
2: 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Filling in for Eric today, Victor Armendariz.
5: Hola, mi gente. Bienvenidos al show. Welcome to the show. Yes, it's the Eric Erickson Show, and no, I'm not Eric. I'm trying to be. No, I'm not. Thank you again to Eric and his team. They are great people, wonderful, wonderful people, and I just enjoy this so much. Thank you to Eric for trusting me to really hold up this microphone, because it's not easy, folks. So I am Victor Armendariz. You can find me. I do have a show. It's the Victor Armendariz Show. Look me up. I would love it. And if you can find me on Facebook, you can find me on Instagram, on X, and all those wonderful places. I would appreciate that. That would be great. Listen, if you want to be a part of the show, 877-973-7425, 877-973-7425. You can be part of the show, and I'll get to phone calls. Don't you worry. Don't you worry. Now, listen, when it comes to Mondami, this guy is, here's the thing you got to understand. I really want you to hear this, because Mondami, nobody knew who Mondami was a year or so ago. And this is a guy that, and again, please understand what I mean by what Mondami wants to do to you, he will not do. The way he wants you to live, he will never live. This guy is a silver spoon dude. He's going to make you think he's for the working man. I'm for the working class. No, he's not. They never have been. Socialism is nothing about the working class. If you want socialism, then you have to understand you want shared misery. Remember what I told you. There's no abundance in socialism. There's only shortages. There's shortages with healthcare. There's shortages with food. You won't have AC. Socialism comes with shortages, not abundance.

0: leader of a country, and you got attacked, and your people were targeted, innocent people and children were targeted and killed and kidnapped, would you not go retaliate? So why is it when just because they're Jewish, that makes them genocidal? No, that's ridiculous. There's no common sense there. There's no logic there. That argument is ridiculous. But Mandami's out there saying he wants to arrest that guy. But you know who he can't wait to meet with? Iranian people. The Iranian government. Don't hear me wrong, folks. The Mandami has people on his staff that have been bending over backwards trying to meet with Iranian government officials. The very Iranian government that killed 40 to 50,000 innocent people who were just trying to protest. So here in this country, we're supposed to believe that Democrats, they want to support and they encourage you to protest. But they won't stand up for innocent people protesting in Iran. Women, children, men being killed by that Iranian just ridiculous government. I'm trying to be nice. Those moon bats over there, those crazy Ayatollahs killing innocent people. Mandami has nothing to say about that. Mandami doesn't want to arrest the Iranians group, the contingency that comes here to sit at the UN to laugh in our face. No, Mandami wants to meet with them and elevate them. So, folks, I'm telling you, you got to think this stuff through. Hey, as I promised, I will take phone calls. So let's go to the phones. We have Stacy from Murphy, North Carolina. I don't even know where Murphy, North Carolina is. Go ahead, Stacy.
1: Hey, Victor, thanks for taking my call. It's the furthest western point of North Carolina you can go to.
0: Well, that's why I don't know it.
1: Hey, listen, I got two small questions on the Save America Act. If we did pass it, here it is, the end of July. We have 3 months till midterms. Would we be able to get everything put into place, such as verification of citizenship? And my second part question is, due to the fact that we found out what happened in New Jersey on the voter rolls, I don't think they would ever overturn an election. But, you know, Virginia, New Jersey, that was two states we were really watching, and the government race was pretty close.
0: Well, Stacey, don't you know there's no such thing as illegals voting? That's what the Democrats told us. No, listen, let me tell you, this is a great call, and I'll let you go so that I can answer you. And thank you for the call, man. I really appreciate it. So here's the thing. When it comes to the SAVE Act, now, when you're talking about verification for registration, the people that are already registered and going to vote, they're not going to be able to change that. But really, and this is a thing that I kind of alluded to earlier about the SAVE Act. It would be easy to pass it if you just take out the stuff about what you want to do to people who are already registered and just make it about showing an ID when you vote. If you go in and make it for new voters, for new citizens who are registering for the first time, you make that where you have to prove, actually, you already have to prove your citizenship. So maybe you can embolden that with ID or something. But when you talk about voting and the SAVE Act, if they just made it simple and said, hey, look, if you're going to go vote, you got to show an ID. If they could make that, then the states, it's up to the states, because you don't want the federal government controlling elections. You don't want that. But they're able to set up parameters, to my knowledge. And so if they were able to pass, hey, you got to have an ID if you're going to vote, then the states, Stacy, the states are going to have to implement that. And I do believe between now and November, it isn't hard to say to your poll workers, hey, you got to see a valid ID. And they have the systems. They just don't want to use it, because a lot of the blue cities and the blue states, they don't want to have to do ID verification. So it's all there. They could do it. So if they really wanted to, they could make that part happen. I don't have any doubt about that. Now, when you're talking about registering and doing things like that, that might take a little more, because again, once the federal government passes the SAVE Act, whatever's in it, then the states are going to have to implement that. And the states, they've got more control over the elections, and as well as it should be. I don't want the federal government controlling elections. I don't want them controlling education either, which is what I almost said. But they shouldn't control elections, and trust me on that. Because if your federal government controls elections, it won't be long before the Democrats will outlaw elections. And believe you me, if the Democrats could get rid of elections, they would. So thank you, Stacy, for that call, man. That was a great call and a great way to think about things. And I hope more listeners are like you and get active. And because that's the key thing, we need to be active. And we need to demand. We need to demand these things. And listen, the only thing a politician fears is re-election. Write that down, folks. The only thing a politician fears is re-election. And I'm Victor Armendariz, filling in for Eric Erickson. I'll be right back.
2: 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Eric Erickson is live every weekday. Now, the three big things you need to know, powered by Mark Spain Real Estate.
3: Over 1.5 million cartons of eggs being recalled because of possible salmonella contamination. The FDA says the voluntary recall was put out by Midwest Poultry Services for brown and white eggs that were sold under several brands in Texas, Oklahoma, Arkansas, Louisiana, New Mexico, and Mississippi. Two men hospitalized after stabbing each other in Ormond Beach. The Volusia County Sheriff's Office says a man stabbed another man, then he took out a knife and stabbed him back. That happened early this morning on Avenue A. President Trump set to make an announcement on American nuclear innovation at the White House soon. It comes after the U.S. and Saudi Arabia reach an agreement on a nuclear deal that allows the kingdom to use American technology to build nuclear reactors. The event's scheduled for 3 p.m. Eastern.
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1: Welcome back, ladies and gentlemen. I am Victor Armendariz, filling in for Eric Erickson. Listen, folks, you can find me, Victor Armendariz. Just spell it correct, A-R-M-E-N-D-A-R-I-Z. If you want to be a part of the show, 877-973-7425, 877-973-7425. I will try to get to as many of you as I can. Listen, I want to say something here, because I do joke about social media, and I joke about don't go down rabbit holes and don't be angry. And if social media is making you angry because people like Tucker and you got to understand, they're making you angry and they're getting rich. Okay. And there's nothing wrong. Listen, don't hear me wrong. There's nothing wrong with obtaining wealth, and because that's everybody wants to make a living. And what I always tell people, the reason why I am more of a conservative, I consider myself a conservatarian. I have some libertarian views. But I have conservative views. So I say conservatarian. I'm very fiscally conservative, because I believe this. I believe we should have growth policies. I believe we should get rid of our tax system, and I'll talk about that later. But I believe everything should be encouraging people to work, encouraging people to earn as much as they can and keep as much as they can, and encourage people to save. I believe that, because if you can take care of yourself, then you can take care of your family. When you can take care of your family, you can help your other outside family. When you can do that, then you can help outsiders that you may not even know. Because we are Americans. We are the most giving people on the planet of Earth, the planet Earth. We're the most giving people here in America. I don't care what your socialist professors tell you. I don't care what these moonbat Democrats tell you. Listen to the fans of the World Cup. Ladies and gentlemen, I am a huge soccer fan, so I will stand up for soccer. I love it. In my soccer, because in everywhere else outside of here, it's football, but here it's soccer, and I love it. And one of the greatest things about the World Cup, which I think just was the best World Cup of ever. I mean, folks, when you're me and you come from the background that I come from, when you are born, like I, into my family, the first thing that you're pretty much given is a soccer ball. You get a soccer ball before you can walk. You have to crawl with a soccer ball. That's how I grew up. And so I've seen every World Cup since I could walk, because my dad won't miss a soccer game. My mom won't miss a soccer game. They're huge, the biggest Atlanta United fans. Even though Atlanta United is not so hot right now, those are the biggest fans, my parents. And it's great, because as a family, we watch the soccer games. We love it. But take the cue from all the foreigners that came here to visit, to follow their team, and the thousands and thousands and thousands of people that were here that to enjoy the World Cup. They found a United States. They found a people who were nice. The Americans were nice. The America, what a great place this is. They were all lied to, but they got to come here and they got to see it themselves. Now, I would tell you, these socialist countries in Europe and all over the world, they're going to try to find a way to never let their people come to the United States again, because their media is worse than our media. And I've seen it when my travels. I've seen the foreign media. They are awful, and they say such horrible things about the United States and about we the people. And so they indoctrinate their people, and they came here for the World Cup. They're going to try to figure out a way not to let their people come here anymore, because all those fans for the World Cup, they're back home telling people, hey, we were lied to. The Americans are nice people. And that's a great place, because we are the wonderful people. We are the most giving people. So folks, all right, folks, listen, I'm filling in for Eric Erickson. I am Victor Armendariz. And when we get back, I'm going to talk about 2028, and this is going to be fun.
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3: 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Our top story, Iran is claiming new drone strikes against U.S. military facilities in Bahrain, Jordan, and Kuwait.
4: A series of explosions were heard on Friday near a military base in northern Iraq that hosts American forces. A video posted on X by Kurdish broadcaster Rudaz shows at least one drone being intercepted. The attacks came hours after the U.S. military said it completed a 13th consecutive night of strikes on Iran. I'm Monica Nelson.
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6: I'm Channel 9 Eyewitness News meteorologist David Heckert. Coming up, tracking more warmth as we close out the work week and an update on those rain chances for the weekend.
3: I'm Laurel Lee. 94 degrees, mostly sunny right now in Orlando. Continuing our team coverage, pressure is mounting on Kissimmee Mayor Jackie Espinoza after a special prosecutor recommends that she face impeachment proceedings.
7: According to the report, Espinoza and members of her family benefited from a city COVID-19 relief program launched last year. The investigation found three businesses connected to Espinoza and her relatives received nearly $50,000 through the city's small business grant program. The special prosecutor is also recommending that Espinoza repay the money and that law enforcement review her actions for possible further investigation. The Kissimmee City Commission is expected to discuss the findings and determine next steps. Michelle Wargo, WDBO News.
3: Consumers have again bucked analysts' expectations. ABC's Jim Ryan says new home sales in June exceeded even the most optimistic predictions.
8: Despite mortgage rates that have climbed to 6.58% on a 30-year note, new home sales reached an annualized 628,000 units in June, eclipsing the previous month's 618,000. The same report from the Census Bureau shows that the median sales price of new houses sold last month fell 3.3% to $398,300.
3: Patreon laying off 20% of its workforce.
9: That breaks down to 93 people. It comes as the company partners with Cloudflare to block AI bots from scraping the works of its creators. Patreon's CEO says he's not replacing workers with AI, but he says AI is changing the entire tech industry. I'm Tammy Trujillo.
3: 232 here at WDBO.
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6: Partly cloudy skies for the rest of this afternoon. Isolated shower or storm possible, most staying dry again. High temperatures back in the mid-90s. Overnight tonight, temperatures leveling off into the mid-70s. Saturday, we do increase the rain and storm chances across the area. Highs again in the mid-90s. An even better bet for rain and storms as we head into Sunday. From Channel 9 Eyewitness News, I'm meteorologist David Heckert.
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14: I-4 westbound remains busy into downtown. Eastbound is also bunched up into Volusia County, starting just past 46A. Got a crash 417 southbound before Colonial and a crash on South Orange Avenue southbound at Pine Lock Avenue. From the WDBO Traffic Center, I'm Paul Cross.
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1: Hey, ladies and gentlemen, it's Victor Armendariz filling in for Eric Erickson. And once again, you can find me, folks. Listen, I'm having a blast to be with you today. And if you want to find me, just Google me or DuckDuckGo, Victor Armendariz. You'll find where my show is located. It's the Victor Armendariz Show. I just happen to be the Mexican, not afraid to be American. So if you don't like to hear the truth, and if you don't like common sense, and you don't like logic, well, you're not going to like me. So that's just how it is. And here we go, folks. If you want to be part of the show, 877-973-7425. I'll try to get to as many as I can. Unbelievably here, we're in the last part of the show, and I got so much more to say. I haven't even made it past page one of my notes. But before I forget, I want to do this. You know, I talk about not spending so much time on social media, and I really mean that. And so what I want you to do, if you take something from me today, and maybe you should write this down, when the weekend comes, which here we are, it's Friday, and tomorrow's Saturday, do this. Pick a place to go visit. Pick a place to go visit. Whatever state you're in, there's, for me here in Georgia, I'm going to hop on my motorcycle. I'm going to turn the social media off, and my phone will be on so I can listen to music in my helmet. But I'm going to get on my Indian motorcycle, and I'm going to ride up to Jasper, Georgia, which is a beautiful place in the mountains, and stop at a place called Appalachian Gun. Because there's a dude there named Ralph who's about 8 feet tall. And he built a smoker, and he smokes food. I don't know what he's smoking, but if he smokes it, I'll eat it. But find something to do like that. Find something to go and spend time outdoors, especially if you've got a family. Take your family. You know what I would do? I love my motorcycle, and I'll ride, and my wife and my daughter will follow me, and then we'll have a great time somewhere outdoors. So do that. Do that. Don't go through life angry. If there's one message from me today, please, please, one message from me today, don't go through life angry. If you're doing something and it's making you mad, and if politicians are making you mad, these people work for you. You can throw them out of office. Don't let them make you mad. You concentrate on your family. You do what's right by you. Stop going down these rabbit holes. Listen, the world, as far as I know, is not going to end. We're not in a bad place. I know we got to figure out. Trump's got to get the Iran thing situated. And I do believe he will. I believe he will. And here's the good thing. If the Democrats take charge, they're going to do to you what Biden and Kamala did on hyperdrive. If Trump and the Republicans stay in, well, Trump will be president, but if the Republicans keep the House and Senate, then we're going to have growth policies. Everything about Trump's policies are great except for tariffs. And folks, listen, I'm not afraid to tell you this. Remember, I told you at the top of the show, I'm not a sycophant, not a sycophant for anybody. Tariffs are bad. And you know why? I am a student, and you should be too, of Milton Friedman. You want to get the best economic education you could have? Go watch lectures by Milton Friedman. And that man will tell you how ridiculous tariffs are. But I don't even need that. I don't like taxes. Taxes are a punishment. They're necessary, but they're a punishment. And a tariff is a tax. And who pays taxes? The individual. Understand me, folks. Hear me well. Hear me well. The only people that pay taxes in our country is the individual. There's no such thing as corporate taxes. That is a farce. When you raise taxes on corporation and you call it corporation tax, and we're going to get those corporations, that's a cost of business to a corporation. They're going to take the tax that the government puts on them, and they're going to put it as a cost of business. And you know who pays for cost of business? You, the consumer. So whatever product that corporation puts out, or whatever service the corporation puts out, when you purchase the service or you purchase the product, you're paying the end cost. Everything that it costs for that corporation to get that product to you is going to be in the price. So a tariff is a tax, because if you put a tariff on a company, you're putting a tax on them, and that tax is going to roll all the way down to you, the consumer. I know there are people in the administration and in the media and some of the other sycophants around that will tell you, no, the company's going to absorb all the cost. That is bullshoy. Yeah, you thought I was going to say something else. Mr. Producer over here is looking at me like, oh, don't say it. No, listen, that's a bunch of hogwash. The corporation is not going to absorb. They may absorb some of it if it's a big fat corporation. The small business can't absorb it. The small business cannot absorb it. So if you tariff them, they're going to pass it along to you. So that's all I'm going to say. Listen, I understand what President Trump's doing with tariffs, but it actually worked what he wanted to do. But there, and I said this when Trump implemented his tariffs, I said this on my show, he needs to have a point where he can declare victory and get rid of the tariffs. And that, and if he would do that now, you want this, even with Iran going on and gas prices where they are, if Donald Trump, if President Trump would come out tomorrow and say, tariffs are gone, I'm going to follow Milton Friedman, tariffs are gone. Do you know the injection this economy would have? And that would be amazing. People would feel that. And they, then, and if you feel it, you're going to go vote, because in November, you're going to get some low information voters that are going to vote for their wallet. And if gas prices are the only thing they're seeing and nothing else is helping, then the Republicans are going to have a hard time. And they shouldn't have a hard time, because you got a Democrat party that still wants dudes to dress up as women and beat the snot out of real women in their sports. You've got a party in the Democrats that still want dudes to dress up as girls and go into women's locker rooms and women's shower areas and bathrooms. I have a daughter. I don't want dudes dressing up as a girl going in. Listen, if you're just a dude that wants to frolic around as a girl and dress up, I'm okay with that. But when you turn into an activist and you try to push this stuff and you try to tell me I need to redefine words, no, that's where I draw the line. You can live how you want, but when you start trying to push this on me and other people and you force me to change my language, no, I'm drawing the line. I'm not going to do that. Not going to do that. And nor do I want you to go beat up women in real sports. Go look at what the dude that dressed up like a girl in the Olympics boxing beat the crap out of those women. That's terrible. How can you support a party of the Democrats that wants that? So they're still pushing that stuff. And then you got the socialism. The Republicans should not lose in November. They should. I don't care what history says. They should not lose. But if they take their eye off the ball and they let this economy fester the way it's festering, they're going to get hammered in November. And I don't want that to happen, because I know what the Democrats will do to us. And it's too bad that the low information voter doesn't realize it, but they don't. But I'm trying to help, folks. I'm trying to help. So, okay, before I get going too far, I want to say a few things about 2028. Folks, you realize how I know 2026 is important. I know November's important, but I've already laid out what needs to happen. The Republicans could win. They need to focus on making the economy better by getting rid of tariffs. And if the Republicans were smart, they'd get off their butt. John Thune, listen to me, please. You people in the House, you people in the Senate, if you guys would do a recreation, that's what they are. No, a reconciliation bill and cut taxes. You know what? Corporate taxes should be zero. The capital gains should be zero, but at least bring it down to 10%. And if you would work on doing that, put it in the bill somehow, do other tax cuts. That's going to impact the economy right away. And that's what you need. You need to show the American people, here's what we're going to do. We're serious. We're going to bring your costs down, because it's just not happening. Your mainstream America out there that's going and having to pay $4 for gas, that's hurting. And that's what they're seeing. So I know you're trying to get the Iran stuff fixed, and I think you will, but you got to do the other stuff, tax cuts and getting rid of tariffs and things like that. That's going to put a shot in the arm of the economy. And that's what you want, because you should win in November. You should win, because I know what the Democrats will do to us if they win. And it's not going to be pretty. It is not going to be pretty. And like I said, they've got the playbook. They're going to go after Trump. They're going to go after Rubio. They're going to go after Vance. It doesn't matter who the Republican is. And that's why I want to talk about 2028, because this is going to be fun. This is going to be fun. I look at the Republican bench. It's looking pretty good. You've got J.D. Vance. You've got Marco Rubio. You've got Ron DeSantis. Ted Cruz, any one of those guys would be an amazing president. I'm a little bit cautious about J.D. Vance, because I do believe in his youth that he's buying into a little bit of what Tucker Carlson's saying. I think he's buying in a little bit too much with isolation. And I think his view on economics is, well, the government can play a little bit they can do a little bit with economics. No, government has no business. You do not want government. You want free enterprise. You want free markets. I even have a problem with Donald Trump buying into some of these companies. I don't like it. I don't like it, because I know Trump won't abuse it, but the Democrats will. And everything Trump's doing now is just a green light for Democrats when they take power again. And if you think the Democrats aren't going to win again, then you are kidding yourself. The pendulum swings in this country. Democrats will get elected. Listen, Democrats shouldn't have got elected after Ronald Reagan, but they did. They shouldn't have got elected after Obama. They did. And they darn should not get elected again after Dementia Joe and Cackling Harris, but they will. They will. So we have to be smart about what we do. So President Trump, please, please, I implore you, be careful with your populism. Be careful with your socialism. Because when you're taking government ownership into a company, I know you won't abuse it, but the Democrats will. So I don't like that. I don't want to see. I don't want the Republicans playing footsies with socialism. And I'm afraid J.D. Vance is kind of going down that road. But I still think he'd be a good president. But I think Marco Rubio would be fantastic. And I think DeSantis would be fantastic. But that's our bench. That's what we have on the Republican side. Now, look at the Democrats. Now, I want to say something here because the person leading the Democrats right now is Alexandria Ocasio-Cortez. And if you don't think she doesn't think, listen, I promise you, Alexandria Cortez looks in the mirror every morning and she plays the song in her head. Dun, dun, dun, dun, dun, dun, dun, dun. She thinks she's going to be president, folks. She does. She does. And I would like to personally ask AOC, por favor, chica. Por favor, chica, escúchame bien. Listen to me, please. Listen to me, AOC. Stop making our people look bad. Because you are. You are a bad example for my fellow Hispanics. I mean, AOC can't tell you. She's terrible on policy. She has no idea about economics and this socialist mess. Listen, a lot of my people ran away from socialism. They know what socialism is. And AOC's over here trying to tell you what it is. And then when she, did you see what she did the other day? She was in the South somewhere and suddenly she had a Southern accent. But yet when she was in New York in the Bronx, she tried to use a Spanish accent. These people are fake. They don't know what reality is because they don't live in it. They live in a bubble. And so AOC, please, please stop making our people look bad. Please, please, please. But this, she is the front runner, folks. Don't make a mistake. Now, I think when we get down to nitty gritty, I think she's going to want power so much that she's probably going to run for Senate. Because she will beat Chuck Schumer. She will beat the pants off of Chuck Schumer. So there's no doubt about that. But if they keep building her up, listen, in the Democrat world and AOC world, social media is gospel. Social media. They don't understand who God is. They should, but they don't. And they probably haven't stepped foot in a church in I don't know how long, but their gospel is social media. And AOC, she's believing that her own media. She's believing her social media. So if she thinks she can win, and don't mistake it, folks, this socialism, these people are active. These people are accelerated. They are motivated. She might get the nomination. Now, Cackling Harris, this is fun to watch, and this is why this is going to be so much fun. Cackling Harris is going to start attacking AOC. She already attacks Newsom, but Newsom has shot himself in the foot so many times, he's on his way down. So you've got this fight that's going to develop with Cackling Harris and AOC. My goodness, the Jamaican Indian lady versus the Hispanic. Oh, this is just going to be fun to watch. Neither one of them have an idea of reality. Neither one of them can seriously debate and talk policy. But yet those two are going to go and then enter Buttigieg. Ha! Ladies and gentlemen, I'm Victor Armendariz filling in for Eric Erickson. Hey, we got a little bit more to go and we're going to have some fun. Come back.
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3: Last season's Super Bowl teams are officially beginning the defense of their championships today. The reigning champs Seattle Seahawks and the AFC champs New England Patriots opening training camps as the second pair of teams to get going after the Arizona Cardinals and Carolina Panthers. Sean Diddy Combs in solitary confinement after fighting at a New Jersey prison. The 56-year-old reportedly got into a fight with another inmate at the Federal Correctional Institution in Fort Dix after the inmate allegedly said something to Diddy that triggered the incident. The family of the man shot to death by a Madison, Wisconsin police officer hiring civil rights attorney Ben Crump. Crump has been the face of many high-profile cases, including Trayvon Martin, Breonna Taylor, and George Floyd. Corey Ruiz was shot by police during a struggle in the middle of an intersection on Wednesday.
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1: Hello, mi gente. Ladies and gentlemen, listen, I just saw this come across the wires. Now they're saying that Clark, that basketball girl, listen, I'm too short to play basketball, let alone care about basketball. So I don't know anything about it, but I do know who this Clark girl is. And they're saying that she's somehow a threat to black players and queer players. I didn't know it was okay to say queer now. So I guess it is, because I saw that on the headlines. That is just insane. I mean, they need to bend over backwards and thank this Clark girl, because I'm pretty sure that the only reason that that the few people that watch the WNBA, it's because of her, and maybe because of that Sophia Cunningham, I think. Cunningham, I think that's the other girl's name. Oh, thank you. Yes, okay. So, but yeah, it's so crazy to me. But listen, ladies and gentlemen, this is a short segment, and I want to say a couple of things here. Listen, first of all, thank you so much to Eric Erickson for allowing me to be behind this microphone with you wonderful people today. And thank you to all of your listeners. Please find me. Please search me out. It's Victor Armendariz, Armendariz, as in Zulu. Armendariz, Victor Armendariz Show, the Victor Armendariz Show. Find me. I would love for you guys to follow me. And again, I don't do a lot on social media, but I do. I'd love to hear from you. And again, you can email me too. It's that last name, Armendariz2010@gmail.com. Let me hear from you. I'd love it. But here's something I want to say. I want to tell you, if you don't love your country, I don't know why you don't. This is the great place. This is where the American dream is. Again, my dad came here to chase the American dream. My father didn't chase the Mexican dream because it doesn't exist. He came here. He didn't go to Europe to chase the Spain dream, the Spanish dream, or the European Union dream. He came here to the United States of America to chase the American dream. And because of him, because of my mother, my sister, my older sister, me, my brother, and my other sister, we are all successful because of the example of a man. And I get passionate here, folks. I get emotional. A man that came here that couldn't speak English, that had to renew his visas to stay here, had to make sure he proved he was working to stay here. He had to do all of those things. And after waiting in line to get here, He never put his hand out and said, please give me a hotel room. He never put his hand out and said, give me free health care. He never did those things. And again, folks, I'm not angry. I'm just right. But that's the example I had. That's why I love the United States, because they welcomed my father here so he could chase an American dream. And I will tell you, ladies and gentlemen, when I was a teenager, I never saw my dad cry. Never saw a tear come down that man's face until he came home with his United States citizenship. When he came home with his citizenship and his passport, and he said, hey, I got a passport coming, I'm a citizen now, here's my documentation, he had tears in his eyes because he became an American. That, my friends, is if you can't appreciate that, then you need to look in the mirror and you need to ask yourself why. And then I don't want you to complain about it. I want you to go to pick up your bags, go to another country. If you want socialism, the rest of the world has lots of socialism for you. Go find a place. Go live there 6 months to a year. I bet you can find sponsors here. I'll bet you can find conservative people that will sponsor you to go live in a socialist country so you can see if you really like it. Maybe you will. Stay there. But if you start missing the United States like I think you will, then you'll come back and you'll have a greater appreciation for this country. Because if you think you've seen poverty, you haven't until you country. You haven't. Trust me. I understand there's poverty everywhere. So, all right, folks, listen. Again, I'm Victor Armendariz, the Victor Armendariz Show. You can find me anywhere. Just Google me. Go search me. This has been an amazing pleasure. I've loved every second of it. And I want you guys to understand, I'm not angry. I'm just right. I'm not angry. I'm just right. And I love this country. There's no greater place than the United States. And if you're not succeeding yet, you will if you keep trying. It's a work ethic. Folks, this has been a pleasure. You guys have a great weekend. I'm Victor Armendariz.
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4: I'm Laurel Lee. Our top story, the U.S. launching more strikes against Iran on Thursday. Fox's Steve Harrigan reports from Tel Aviv.
5: Another night of U.S. strikes against Iranian military targets inside Iran. This is the 13th night in a row. Those attacks by the U.S. began just after 2 a.m. local time. They lasted for more than 2 hours. And it comes as President Trump is warning that something much bigger could be ahead. He told Axios he's considering a massive attack on Iran. He said he's close to making a decision. No decision yet. But one thing the president continues to stress, and that's Iran will never have a nuclear weapon. The president also saying he will hold Iran directly responsible for the actions of the Houthis in Yemen. They attacked two Saudi tankers this week. Those attacks with missiles and with drones, letting one Saudi tanker afire.
4: Mediators have been trying to restart peace talks between the U.S. and Iran despite the ongoing attacks. More than 80 countries are included in President Trump's new sweeping tariffs of 10% to 12.5%, reportedly aimed at combating forced labor violations as the administration looks to reignite the trade talks. ABC's Elizabeth Schulze with the latest.
6: Basically, what's happened is that the White House, the Trump administration, has done these investigations. This is a more traditional way of imposing tariffs into all of these partners. They're accusing them of using forced labor practices as a justification for putting these new tariffs in place.
4: Once considered the wave of the future, AI data centers have suddenly fallen out of favor with some of their former supporters. ABC's Jim Ryan is in Texas, home to more than 300 of the facilities.
7: It was November of last year that Governor Greg Abbott sat beside Google Chair Sundar Pichai and declared,
8: "Texas will be the centerpiece for AI data centers."
7: New polling suggests a majority of Abbott's constituents oppose data centers 8 months after his meeting with Pichai.
9: "We must prohibit them from building AI data centers in rural Texas neighborhoods."
7: A coalition of AI firms says data centers pump $4.5 billion into the state's economy every year. Jim Ryan, ABC News in Dallas-Fort Worth.
4: A federal grand jury in Texas has indicted 11 people linked to a deadly human smuggling operation.
10: 4 U.S. citizens, 5 illegal aliens, and 2 lawful permanent residents.
4: Assistant U.S. Attorney Justin Simmons says the men used cargo train cars with no ventilation or cooling to smuggle illegal immigrants from the border to locations across the country. In May, 7 people headed to San Antonio died. One was 14 years old. Laurel Lee, WDBO News.
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13: 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Conservative Wilton Simpson created the Florida Wildlife Corridor Program and conserved 18 million acres of Florida land, including thousands of acres of working farmland. 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
19: Partly cloudy skies for the rest of this afternoon. Isolated shower or storm possible, most staying dry again. High temperatures back in the mid-90s. Overnight tonight, temperatures leveling off into the mid-70s. Saturday, we do increase the rain and storm chances across the area. Highs again in the mid-90s. An even better bet for rain and storms as we head into Sunday. From Channel 9 Eyewitness News, I'm meteorologist David Heckard.
17: 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Triple Team Traffic.
20: Got a crash I-4 westbound after 46A. It is on the right shoulder. A couple vehicles there. A crash 417 southbound before Colonial. That's on the right shoulder and cleared up a wreck now. South Orange Avenue southbound at Pine Lock Avenue. From the WDBO Traffic Center, I'm Paul Cross.
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22: All right, thank you, Scott Shannon. Thanks to all of you for being with us. Happy Friday. Appreciate you being a part of the program. 800-941-SEAN. You want to check in with us today. Well, Linda gets a wish because I'm starting the program out a little pissed. Well, very pissed off, very angry. I have two stories I want to share with you. And, you know, I said for the entire time we were being lied to about open borders. And we had over 12 million, not including gotaways. We don't have a number on that. Unvetted, Biden-Harris, Mayorkas, illegals. And they lied to us. No, the border's closed. I'm showing videos every night of a wide open border. And hundreds, if not thousands of people every day, Sarah Carter went there how many times to cover this for us? And I said, they have blood on their hands. You know, we had known terrorists. We had, you know, murderers, rapists, child molesters. We had other violent criminals and, you know, cartel members and gang members. Let me read two stories to you if I can. And I guess the legacy media mob, they're just so busy hating on ICE and all the terrorists that they've been catching and the murderers they've been catching and risking their lives to catch and the child molesters they're catching and the, you know, the cartel members. It was the most preventable national security disaster in our nation's history. So in one case, an illegal alien released into the U.S. by the Biden administration, now accused of raping a six-year-old girl at a daycare center in Sacramento, California. By the way, Gavin's sanctuary jurisdiction, the sanctuary state of Gavin Newsom. Now, last year, the illegal out of Turkey was arrested by the Sacramento County Sheriff's Office, charged with lewd, lascivious acts with a child.

0: This is WDBO, Orlando's news, weather, and traffic starts now.
1: I'm Laurel Lee. Our top story, President Trump is threatening another big attack on Iran. Fox's Jackie Heinrich has the latest from the White House.
2: The Wall Street Journal is reporting that the president has grown skeptical that negotiations can produce a lasting peace and believes that the only thing the Iranians understand is military force. The president's top two negotiators, Steve Witkoff and Jared Kushner, reportedly still believe a deal is possible. But the U.S. is surging forces, medics, and weaponry to the region should the president choose to launch an aggressive campaign. Frustrations are mounting as the White House aides are trying to pivot to the economy ahead of the midterms. The president met with the families of four fallen U.S. service members this week before speaking in Georgia about Trump accounts.
1: There have now been 13 straight nights of strikes on Iran as the war continues to spike energy prices. More than 80 countries are included in President Trump's new sweeping tariffs of 10 to 12.5%, reportedly aimed at combating forced labor violations. Here's ABC's Elizabeth Schulze with details.
3: Not as high of a rate as we saw at the beginning of this kind of blanket tariffs that were imposed, but still a higher rate that is something that a lot of companies are going to be struggling with figuring out exactly what this looks like. 99% of the products imported estimated to be affected by these new tariffs.
1: From political selling point to political hot potato, ABC's Jim Ryan says polling shows public opinion turning away from AI data centers.
4: A coalition of data center stakeholders is running ads meant to ease concerns about the threat to Texas natural resources that the facilities may pose.
5: They use less than 0.5% of all water used in the state, and many recycle the water they do use.
4: Research from the University of Texas suggests the message may not be getting through. Only 29% of respondents to a UT poll support the building of a hypothetical data center in their community. 56% are opposed. Jim Ryan, ABC News in Dallas-Fort Worth.
1: Several people are injured after a seaplane crashed off Washington State. NBC's Liz Kreutz reports the plane went down in the northern San Juan Islands just before 5:30 p.m. yesterday.
6: The de Havilland DHC-3 seaplane carrying 10 passengers and a pilot had departed from Lake Union in Seattle and was headed to Roche Harbor. Kenmore Air, the owners of the plane, issuing a statement saying, "We can confirm that everyone aboard has been accounted for."
1: The San Juan County Sheriff's Office says one survivor is in critical condition. Multiple agencies were involved in the rescue, including the U.S. Navy, which airlifted some survivors. The cause of the crash under investigation. Laurel Lee, WDBO News.
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5: Partly cloudy skies for the rest of this afternoon. Isolated shower or storm possible, most staying dry again. High temperatures back in the mid-90s. Overnight tonight, temperatures leveling off into the mid-70s. Saturday, we do increase the rain and storm chances across the area. Highs again in the mid-90s. An even better bet for rain and storms as we head into Sunday. From Channel 9 Eyewitness News, I'm meteorologist David Heckard.
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6: Got a crash I-4 westbound after 46A, everything on the right shoulder. Another wreck I-4 eastbound, this one Osceola County at US 192. And a motorcycle on the right shoulder crash, 417 southbound after Boggy Creek Road. 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From the WDBO Traffic Center, I'm Paul Cross.
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7: 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All right, let me update you on the Iran situation. Let me predicate this on, yeah, unfortunately, it's gone on longer than we thought. Unfortunately, the Iranians are hell-bent on their radicalism. It's hard to change people with a convert-or-die mindset. I know from my sources that there actually is a faction that would like to make a deal with President Trump and move on. And, you know, the emergence of this great former Persian culture that has contributed over the many centuries to humanity and the advancement of humanity could return. That would be a best case scenario. However, you have a top Iranian official warning of a revolt, by the way. This is now inside. I've been wanting the Iranian people to get armed. You can't fight revolutions when people are firing, you know, guns at you and machine guns, et cetera, and if, you know, with a slingshot. That's how 45,000 Iranians got slaughtered. Anyway, so this London Bureau of Iranian news outlet reporting Iranian workers now have gone for months now without pay. Many are now living below the poverty line, and a top Iranian labor official is warning of the possibility of a workers' revolt. There are 94 million people in Iran. If you want to know the hesitation President Trump has had in wiping out everything, is the 94 million people then are left with nothing. And he's been hesitant to do that. That's humanitarian on his part. So the country will certainly face significant unrest among workers by the end of the summer if the current trend continues, the executive secretary of the Workers' House says. So anyway, that's part one. Now we go to President Trump and what he's been saying to the Iranians. He says he is now close to ordering a massive attack greater than anything before on Iran. Now let's think of before. 14 bunker buster bombs, Midnight Hammer, everything with epic fury, including wiping out their entire leadership, and then the next tier of leadership gathering to replace the first tier of leadership, and kind of getting the next layer below that for the most part, too. The Trump, President Trump has said that, and threatening now, that the Houthi rebels, he's this close to ordering an attack on them. Here's the more interesting comment. Trump wants a head for an eye, not an eye for an eye. Secretary of State Marco Rubio. So the president now is being very, very clear that infrastructure that he has been hesitant to hit, including taking over Karg Island, taking over the Strait of Hormuz, all of the above is now in play, and that this is going to happen. And if the Houthis were smart, they better stay out of this conflict because they're next. And that'll be a very easy, you know, military operation for America. And, you know, and the president now withholding Iranian funds. The blockade is back in effect. USB-1 bomber flying from a UK base for a strike on Iran. Amazing how pathetic Europe has been with their lack of moral clarity. And anyway, so apparently the Iranians have flown commanders and missile gear to the Houthi rebels. Okay, that's not going to end well for them. But, you know, the one thing I can tell you is, and I said this before, I said, he doesn't have the patience of Job. His patience is going to run out. Seems like we're getting to the point his patience is running out, period. Full stop, right there. Apparently, the acting Attorney General Todd Blanche is citing OpenAI and Bitcoin Policy Institute for reports on China-linked opposition AI. And he will investigate this foreign influence in this fight against data centers. You know, the president announcing a week ago Thursday that it was the largest data breach in American history, and the liberal legacy media mob could care less. Now, let me go to this battle of all battles, because, you know, not only are we dealing with a radicalized Democratic Party, it's the most radicalized party in history. It just is. It is now being led. Bernie Sanders' endorsement is the most pivotal, critical this campaign cycle. The next most critical, in, again, if you're on the left, Donald Trump, pretty much successful everywhere he endorses. The next most important critical endorsement, if you are on the left, would come from Zoran, Marxist, Commie, Mamdani. The next beyond that would probably be AOC, who's now leading in this presidential poll for 2028 that came out this week, earlier this week, in New Hampshire. The next after that would be Elizabeth Warren, Pocahontas. So this is now the party. Then, of course, you have the rest of the Democrats, with the exception of one man, John Fetterman. You know, their silence, as we've been pointing out often, is deafening. One New Jersey congressman accusing Marxist Mamdani of parroting Hamas talking points. Anyway, Democratic Congressman Josh Gottheimer said that Zoran, Marxist, Commie, Mamdani is now, quote, obsessed with Israel. He's, quote, often parroting Hamas's own talking points. It's like they send him talking points in the morning and he just reads them from the podium. Said the mayor's clearly obsessed with this issue. And he said he should probably be a little more obsessed with making sure that his city is running well and he's picking up trash and fixing potholes. Somebody on his staff tried to meet with Iranian leadership, he said. I didn't even see that report. And talk to the Iranian regime. That's where his head's at. And he's often parroting Hamas's own talking points. It's like they send him talking points in the morning and he just reads them from the podium. This is now what we're up against. And what I'm trying to get people to be aware of, and we learned a lot about Graham Plattner. What did Graham Plattner teach all of us? It taught us that the Democratic Party The same party that say they cares about and has a monopoly of compassion for minorities, a monopoly of compassion, and Republicans are racist and sexist, and they're Nazis and fascist and Gestapo, but they have a monopoly of compassion on minorities. Why is it that Democrats have never fixed predominantly minority schools all in every blue city and state? Why is it you can predict with pinpoint accuracy in Chicago, Los Angeles, other big blue cities, how many people will be shot and shot and killed on any given weekend, and nobody ever talks about them? Nobody ever knows their names. Only person that's been scrolling their names since 2009 is yours truly. I've asked Democrats, can you name one person? No, they can't. And the reason they can't is they can't weaponize the issue. They can't politicize the issue. And that then becomes a problem for them. You know, why is it their silence on now 35 DSA, they're really a communist, the Democratic Socialists of America. If you look at their platform, they don't love America in its current form, will transform it head to toe with a level of things that were once unprecedented to even think about. This is what is at stake in this election. There's so much at stake in this election. And I'm not saying Republicans are perfect. Many of them need to grow a spine and a backbone. Maybe they can learn a lesson from their leader, Donald J. Trump, who does have a spine and a backbone and a willingness to fight. You know, hopefully this plan of the president that he's worked out with Mike Johnson and John Thune, you know, to get the SAVE Act in place will work. It's gotten very frustrating. It was actually Lindsey Graham and the president's, that was their final meeting. That's what they talked about. I know for a fact that's what they talked about. And it's frustrating. And Republicans, they better understand what's at stake here. Now, you, the public, you, the voting public, need to understand. I know a lot of people, you have your high propensity voters that tend to vote during or only during election years that involve a president. Okay. You've got to treat this like it's a presidential election year, because if these lunatics win, and they do have their crazy base that will go out in large numbers, and if you stay home, then the odds of them winning goes up exponentially. And not only if they get the House, they'll impeach them, and they'll do it again and again and again. And they'll investigate everybody again and again and again. I've seen this movie. I've lived this movie. And it will not be good for the country. If they get the House and the Senate, then they're going to have trials left and right on impeachment in the U.S. Senate. And all progress in our country will come to a screeching halt. Not good for the country, not good for any of you. So the only antidote to this, as I see it, if you have a better idea, please call 800-941-SHAWN. But the antidote, as I see it, to all of this is that every single one of you make a pledge in your heart, mind, and soul. Make it a priority that you're not going to let these people get power. You're not going to facilitate this. You're not going to sit on the sidelines. You're not going to let our country go to Adam Schiff. And you're going to fight for your country. I'm not asking for you to donate, although you can. I'm not asking for you to donate your time and help candidates that are struggling, which you can. I'm asking one thing, that you all commit in your heart, mind, and soul that you're going to vote, because your vote is going to matter this year. And if you think Obama and Biden were bad, trust me, it's going to be a walk in the park compared to these lunatics. I mean, they open borders, defund, dismantle, no bail, you know, open the prisons, you know, God help us. You know, you want to talk about high taxes, redistribution, wealth taxes. I mean, they will redistribute the new Green Deal on steroids and human growth hormone. It will be your future. It will be your reality. The American dream for your children and grandchildren will die on a vine. Oh, this is hyperbole, Hannity. You're getting out of you're really getting worked up. Those stories you read that angered you at the start of the show are really getting to you. Yeah, well, I'm pretty pissed off when 10 and 6 and 2-year-old girls raped by illegals that we were told didn't enter the country because the border is closed and the border is secure. You know, it was interesting. AOC, I think we have a clip of it, you know, was asked about the communists that are part of this DSA, you know, movement. She's perfectly fine with it. She doesn't care at all. Not sure if we have that clip.
8: Some DSAers have called themselves communist, educate themselves as to what
9: it's a free country. It's a free country. You've got people with all sorts of affiliations in this country, and the whole point is that we don't politically, you know, persecute people. You can, I mean, you have a bona fide, like, all sorts of extreme groups. It's a free, you can hold whatever views you have in this country.
7: I am telling you, this Fight the Oligarchy tour is much deeper than we originally suspected. As Bernie and AOC flew around in their private jet. I've said this for years. I said when I said Nancy Pelosi, she's speaker in name only. It's really AOC. Hakeem Jeffries is minority leader in name only. It's really AOC. Bernie has hand-selected her to be his protege for radical communism. Bernie was not a horrible presidential candidate. Wasn't horrible. You might say, Hannity, you've got to be kidding me. No, Hannity's not kidding. I'm telling you, he gave Hillary a run for her money and might have won. I don't think people vetted him the way they should. Oh, we did find out new updates on cisgender. God is non-binary, championing the rights of men to have access to abortion. Tellerico, welcome mats at the border, not border walls. A vegan campaign in a cattle state, and then, of course, no drilling in a state with plenty of oil. Now, it appears that Tellerico was asked about the idea of reparations. We have to correct the injustices of our past, restoration. I'm telling you, you know, and all these Democrats, I'm all for them spending hundreds of millions. The guy is not going to win in Texas. It just is not going to happen. Jewish Democrats in Michigan are now threatening to vote Republican if Democrats pick a DSA-backed Israel basher. And in this particular case, they're talking about Al-Sayed. Although the other lady running is just as nuts. She's maybe nuttier in her own way. We'll have Mike Rogers on to talk about that later in the program today. In terms of other Democratic Socialist news, you know, we've just got every lunatic in the Democratic Party wants power. You know, this is a real, clear, present danger to the America that you grew up in, the America that you love, the America that we have to pass on to our children and grandchildren. What did Reagan famously say? And he said it often. Freedom is but one generation away from extinction. All right, 800-941-SHAWN is our number. You want to be a part of the program. Want to remind you, you need a personal safety security strategy. In some cases, lethal force, that's your only option. But that's 0.1% of the time, according to the FBI. The last year we have statistics for, and that's 2022. That's where the technology of BYRNA.com comes in. Beauty is, it's legal in all 50 states. You don't need a permit. You don't need a background check. I own them. I carry them. It's part of my everyday personal safety security strategies. These launchers have powerful deterrents, tear gas, pepper spray, kinetic rounds. You get into target 60 feet away. 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
10: President Trump making an announcement on America's nuclear innovation at the White House this hour. It comes after the U.S. and Saudi Arabia reach an agreement on a nuclear deal to use American technology to build nuclear reactors in the kingdom. An inflatable pool could prove to be the key piece of evidence in the murder case against singer David. The singer, whose real name is David Burke, accused of murdering 14-year-old Celeste Rivas Hernandez and dismembering the body. Testifying at a preliminary hearing, an LAPD expert linked the blue material found in the garage of Burke's rented home in the Hollywood Hills to fragments discovered on the victim's clothing. President Trump does not believe Russia and China are playing an active role in the U.S. conflict with Iran. In a post on Truth Social, Trump said both China and Russia have told him they would not sell weapons to Iran.
4: 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Triple Team Traffic.
6: Big delays, I-4 westbound into downtown, and then again from Sand Lake to 535 and 192 all the way through Champions Gate. We have a crash in Seminole County, I-4 westbound after 46A. It's on the right shoulder, and a broken down vehicle on the 408 eastbound exit ramp to Bumby. They have closed that ramp. From the WDBO Traffic Center, I'm Paul Cross.
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7: All right, a lot of ground to cover. 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
10: Good afternoon. 4 o'clock here at WDBO. Our top story, the U.S. continues strikes against Iran as President Trump weighs an escalation in the conflict. Fox's Steve Harrigan has more from Tel Aviv.
26: U.S. forces continue to grind away night after night, attacking Iranian military positions inside of Iran. Last night, the 13th night in a row, President Trump spoke to Axios, warned about a potential massive invasion of Iran. But he did say he hadn't reached that decision yet. The thing President Trump stresses over and over is that Iran cannot be allowed to have a nuclear weapon.
27: We're doing extremely well. They would like to do something, but I say they're not ready yet.
26: One sign, perhaps, of a bigger battle ahead on the horizon. A number of mayors of Israeli cities have opened up bomb shelters across the country. They usually do that when the threat level has been raised.
10: Oil prices have climbed since the breakdown of Middle East peace talks as ships traffic through the Strait of Hormuz grinds to a halt.
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5: I'm Chow 9 Eyewitness News meteorologist David Heckert. Coming up, tracking some changes for the weekend, the latest on what you need to know about rain and storm chances for Saturday and Sunday.
10: I'm Laurel Lee. 94 degrees, mostly sunny right now in Orlando. Continuing our team coverage, activists in Wisconsin plan protests into the weekend after police shot and killed a man during an arrest. Fox's Jeff Manasso reports.
28: Dozens of activists continue blocking traffic and occupying a Madison intersection, they say, until a police officer is charged in the shooting death of Corey Ruiz, who police say may have been attempting burglaries when officers chased him, that he resisted, was tased, that Ruiz pulled a knife and injured an officer who opened fire, killing him, as activists vow.
29: To hold individuals, government officials accountable for this continuing behavior.
28: Court records show Ruiz had a lengthy criminal history, including resisting an officer in June, again in 2024, and battery or threat to a police officer or judge in 2021. The state is investigating. Jeff Manasso, Fox News.
10: Madison police do not have body cameras as city leaders have repeatedly voted down the funding. Drivers in Orange County will soon need to pay closer attention in school zones.
30: As we first reported last year when county commissioners approved the program, Orange County is moving forward with the installation of speed detection cameras at 12 school zones. The cameras are scheduled to go live January 27th, beginning a 30-day warning period for drivers caught speeding. After the warning period ends, violators will receive a $100 citation in the mail. County officials say the first 12 locations were selected based on traffic studies and recommendations from Orange County commissioners. You can find that information online inside My Story in the WDBO app. Michelle Warco, WDBO News.
10: LeBron James has made what he's calling his last decision.
31: The NBA's all-time leading scorer will join the Philadelphia 76ers starting next season. James posting on social media that he believes he can help make the 76ers a championship team and is excited to start this, quote, incredible journey one last time. ESPN's Shams Charania reporting that the deal is for 2 years and $8 million. For reference, James made an average of $50.6 million a season on his last contract with the Lakers. The 22-time All-Star is entering his 24th season in the league and joins Joel Embiid, Tyrese Maxey, and the recently acquired Jaylen Brown in Philly for his age 42 season. Greg Rhodes, WDBO News.
10: Seems there was a fight involving one of the most famous prison inmates in New Jersey. ABC's Sherry Preston has that story. A source tells ABC News that Sean Diddy Combs has been in a fight at the Federal Correctional Institution at Fort Dix, where he's serving a 50-month sentence for transporting prostitutes. The other inmate involved in the altercation apparently made a remark to Diddy, which instigated the entire event, and Diddy was sent to solitary confinement, according to a source. It's unclear if that move will be temporary or whether he'll be kept there long-term. Combs' release is supposed to be in 2028. Illinois Governor J.B. Pritzker is making sure that the legacy of Emmett Till and his mother, Mammy Till Mobley, will be remembered tomorrow.
0: The governor signed legislation yesterday that designates July 25th as Emmett Till Day in Illinois.
1: Their story will continue to be told. Their legacy will continue to challenge us to be better.
0: Till was an African-American young teen from Chicago who was kidnapped, beaten, and brutally murdered in Mississippi by white supremacists in 1955. Tomorrow, the corner of 71st and Kedzie will be rededicated as Mamie and Emmett Till Road. I'm Perry Williams.
10: 404 here at WDBO.
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5: Scattered showers winding down this evening with overnight lows down in the mid-70s. For your Saturday, slightly higher coverage of afternoon showers and storms. Many are still going to stay dry. High temperatures in the mid-90s. And for your Sunday, a much higher chance for rain and storms area-wide. Highs again in the mid-90s. From Channel 9 Eyewitness News, I'm meteorologist David Heckard.
11: 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Triple Team Traffic.
7: Looking at some big delays through downtown I-4 westbound, and then again Sand Lake to 535 and from 192 through Champions Gate. More slowdowns on the Turnpike southbound after the 417 down to 192 northbound on the Turnpike. Also busy in that area. From the WDBO Traffic Center, I'm Paul Cross.
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12: A horrific genocide. Benjamin Netanyahu is not welcome in New York City.
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7: All right, thanks, Scott Shannon. 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Happy Friday, 800-941-SEAN, if you want to be a part of the program. When I lived in New York, I left, you know, I've been gone now 3 years. I lived in Nassau County. And the county executive, the person in charge, the guy that was cutting taxes, you know, left, right, and sideways, and regulations, and, you know, really, really building out the economy, raising property values because of a lot of the moves he made. The guy that has turned the county more red than it has been in decades is a guy who's a friend of mine. His name is Bruce Blakeman, and he's now running for governor. And he's running on the idea that this madness, defund, dismantle, no bail, Mamdani's New York, Kathy Hochul does whatever Mamdani says, has got to stop. And, you know, it may be just like in California, maybe New York's last chance to actually fix and solve and resolve the many problems created by you know, socialist government. Before we welcome my friend Bruce Blakeman to the show, and I really want this for my friends that I have in New York, I want a brand new opportunity to turn New York great again. It can happen, but you've got to get rid of the people that are running it because they absolutely suck. And their views are radical and extreme and insane. If you look at the map of New York after elections, it's mostly red, you know, with the exception of the five boroughs, New York City in particular, you know, where you have a population of about 9 million people with a budget higher than Florida, which has 23 million. And they in Florida, they have better infrastructure. They have better law enforcement. They have, you know, they're always ranked number one or number two in schools. And everything's better, you know, more than twice the population, and they spend less money. It's insane. But this is Bruce Blakeman, and he's saying, when I'm governor, you know, I'll use the same approach that works so well in Nassau County. I know it worked well because I used to live there years ago.
3: Just like I did in Nassau County, where U.S. News and World Report named Nassau County the safest county in America, not New York State, in all of America. I know how to keep communities safe, and I'll do it.
7: All right, that was Bruce Blakeman, and he joins us now. He's the county executive of

0: America. Darlisa Chevalier hates America. If you just listen to Zohran Mamdani's speech on July 4th, on the 250th anniversary of our wonderful, beautiful country, he didn't have anything nice to say about it. So that's what's happened to the Democratic Party throughout the country, but particularly in New York State. They're anti-Semitic, they're anti-Christian, and they're anti-American. And common sense Democrats are beginning to realize that, and they're going to vote Republican for the first time.
1: All right, quick break. More with New York gubernatorial candidate for governor, Bruce Blakeman, on the other side. Your call's coming up toll-free this Friday, 800-941-SHAWN, if you want to be a part of the program. Hey, folks, you know, so many of us are thinking about health, wellness, fitness, nutrition, longevity. 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
3: LeBron James signing with the Philadelphia 76ers. He made the announcement on X. ESPN says it's a two-year deal worth $8 million. SpaceX planned Thursday test launch of its massive Starship rocket was rescheduled for today. Thursday's launch attempt from Starbase, Texas, was called off due to weather, with the then tropical storm Bertha making its presence felt across the region. Another attempt is on the calendar for tonight. Tropical storm Bertha, now in the history books after failing to make much of a name for itself and being downgraded. The disorganized storm moved through the Houston area Thursday night. Dry air, wind shear, and the time spent overland kept Bertha from strengthening beyond 60 miles an hour for the sustained winds.
2: 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Triple Team Traffic.
4: Looking at some big delays through downtown, I-4 westbound, and then again Sand Lake to 535, and from 192 through Champions Gate. More slowdowns on the Turnpike southbound after the 417 down to 192. Northbound on the Turnpike also busy in that area. From the WDBO Traffic Center, I'm Paul Cross.
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0: we continue, he is the gubernatorial candidate for the state of New York. He can win this race. New York can be saved and transformed. This may be their last chance. Nassau County executive friend of mine, Bruce Blakeman, is with us. Look, I think that Chuck Schumer and Hakeem Jeffries, leaders, minority leaders in name only, their days are numbered because they're not radical enough. However, the silence is deafening when it comes to the radicals that have now taken over their party. In the case of your opponent, Kathy Hochul, she is a moral coward, and she is scared to death that Mamdani would turn against her, that AOC would turn against her. So she has no choice but to bow at the altar of their radicalism. And this is what New York State will be facing in November as a choice. And it's frustrating to me because she's not independent. And she's deathly afraid. She doesn't want to lose. She cares more about her own power than the people in New York. There are so many great options to get New York out of the mess that it's in. Natural gas is one of them. I think actually probably the main one of them would result in massive tax reductions. Look what Mamdani's proposing. We pay already a 40% death tax federally. We pay 10% in the state of New York. Florida, my state, is zero. And then Mamdani wants a 50% death tax just for New York City, five boroughs, and he would lower the threshold of the deduction from $7.5 million, which sounds like a lot to most people in the country, but in New York, it's not a lot, to $750,000. I don't even think you can get a closet to live in New York City for $750,000.
1: So, Sean, you grew up in Franklin Square, not far from the border of Queens. I was in Queens a couple of weeks ago in a predominantly African-American area, middle class, single family and two family homes. And they were outraged by Mamdani's proposal to not only put in that death tax, which would take away all the equity that they wanted to leave to their families. They worked hard for it, but also he wanted to increase the property taxes. And they basically told me, we voted for Mamdani. He said he was going to make it more affordable. Now he wants to rob our children of their inheritance, and he wants to increase our property taxes. We're fed up, and Hochul's nowhere. She is completely subservient to Mamdani. So I'm telling you right now, I think that you're going to see African-American voters, you're going to see Latino and Hispanic voters, Asian-Americans, you're going to see common-sense Democrats along with...
0: You're also going to see Jewish Americans that have had it with him and his wife. Let me ask you this, and I asked Steve Hilton this question recently. The thing that I worry about is, I mean, look at what he did. He doxed Ken Griffin, Citadel. Ken Griffin was going to spend $6 billion. Investing in New York City. You know, then Mamdani plays his, you know, oh, let me dox a billionaire whose life is probably already being threatened a lot. And he says, you know what? I'm done. I'm taking my $6 billion. Wall Street South, and I'm telling you, from Miami to West Palm Beach, I live here. I'm telling you, is real. There are more employees. Every private equity company, every big bank, every investment firm, they're all in Florida or Texas. And there are more employees here than on Wall Street. It's over. They have pushed everybody out. And it's that the only thing I worry about is math. You know, did they push too many of us out that it's going to be that much harder for people like you and Steve Hilton to win?
1: You know what? In New York State, it's different because now so many Democrats, as I said, are fed up with their party. I know we're going to get a majority of the independent voters. We're going to get a very, very strong turnout with Republicans. They're fed up. But it's the common sense Democrats, the Daniel Patrick Moynihan Democrats, that may be a little bit more for a larger government, or they may feel that maybe we're spending a little bit too much on defense. They're liberals, but they love America. Daniel Patrick Moynihan loved America. I disagree with him on some policies, but he loved America. These people don't love America. They're anti-Semitic, anti-American, anti-Christian. Think about the fact that Zoran Mamdani, as a new mayor, couldn't find one hour of his time to go to the installation of a new archbishop of the Catholic Church, the largest religious group in New York City. He couldn't find an hour's time to do it. Left Little Italy, both of Little Italy's, the one in Arthur Avenue in the Bronx and the one in Lower Manhattan on Mott and Mulberry Street, off the immigration tourist map. Left.
0: Yeah, but they added Uganda and they added Palestine.
1: Yeah, Little Palestine. Nobody knows where Little Palestine is. I've never heard of it before. But they took out Little Odessa. They took out Hell's Kitchen, where all the Irish immigrants came from. They took out Astoria, where the Greek immigrants came from, and Yorkville, where the German immigrants came from. And they are trying to change this state and this country by denigrating the prior immigrants who came here,
0: I'm looking at the clock. Let me ask you this. How can people get a hold of you and your agenda and everything else they would want to know about you?
1: Sure. Go to BlakemanForNewYork.com, BlakemanForNewYork.com. Donate to Save New York, because by saving New York, you'll stop the cancer that could infect the rest of the country. Donate, volunteer, ask for a lawn sign, any support you can render. We're going to win this thing. We're going to take back our state, and we're going to make America better by doing so.
0: New York gubernatorial candidate, friend of mine, Bruce Blakeman, and I'm hoping and praying for my friends in New York that he wins this race. He can change. He can fix New York. I promise you he can. It'll transform in less than 2 years. I promise you. All right, quick break. Right back. We'll continue.
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3: Good afternoon. 4:30 here at WDBO. Our top story, the U.S. continues to strike Iranian assets in the region, while Iran and one of the main proxy groups is also attacking. The U.S. conducted a 13th day of strikes while Iranian drones were targeting U.S. assets in northern Iraq and Bahrain. The Houthis have been targeting ships in a major strait in the Red Sea known as the Bab al-Mandeb Strait. It's prompting the president to consider larger, more widespread strikes against Iran, but he says he hasn't made a final decision. While in the Oval Office, the president also said that these talks are ongoing.
4: Look, we're talking to them right now. I think they're getting more and more serious as the days go by, for maybe the obvious reason. But we are talking to them right now.
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6: I'm Chow 9 Eyewitness News meteorologist David Heckert. Coming up, tracking some changes for the weekend, the latest on what you need to know about rain and storm chances for Saturday and Sunday.
3: I'm Laurel Lee, 94 degrees and sunny right now in Orlando. Continuing our team coverage, a record-setting foodborne illness outbreak in the U.S. is getting it even bigger. Fox's Carmen Roberts has more.
7: The CDC says it's added four more states to the Cyclospora outbreak, first tied to shredded lettuce from Taylor Farms, served at Taco Bell restaurants. The additional states are Illinois, Kansas, Oklahoma, and Pennsylvania, which pushes the investigation to 9 states, with nearly 1,950 illnesses and 98 hospitalizations. But that's only part of a much larger problem. Since May, the CDC has received reports of more than 4,100 confirmed cases nationwide and is investigating another 7,400 likely cases across 41 states. The FDA says the outbreak could extend beyond Taco Bell as investigators continue tracing the source. Carmen Roberts, Fox News.
3: Federal regulators continue to focus on lettuce from Taylor Farms, which recently recalled iceberg lettuce grown in central Mexico. However, Mexican health officials announced Thursday that the parasite was not detected in the lettuce or water from that company's plant. The Justice Department today announcing 11 indictments in the deaths of 7 migrants who died from extreme heat after being closed in a cargo train container in May. U.S. Attorney for the Western District of Texas, Justin Simmons, said an investigation found smugglers left one migrant for dead in San Antonio before closing the other 6 in a container headed to Laredo, Texas.
8: The defendants in that case include 4 U.S. citizens, 5 illegal aliens, and 2 lawful permanent residents. 2 defendants are still at large.
3: It's 4:32 here at WDBO.
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6: Scattered showers winding down this evening with overnight lows down in the mid-70s. For your Saturday, slightly higher coverage of afternoon showers and storms. Many are still going to stay dry, high temperatures in the mid-90s. And for your Sunday, a much higher chance for rain and storms area-wide, highs again in the mid-90s. From Channel 9, Eyewitness News, I'm meteorologist David Heckard.
2: 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Triple team traffic.
0: Seeing delays into downtown, I-4 westbound approaching Colonial. Then you're on and off the brakes from Sand Lake down to 535 and 192 through Champions Gate. Also seeing delays on the Turnpike southbound after the 417 approaching 192. 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From the WDBO Traffic Center, I'm Paul Cross.
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0: 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Maybe they'll buy your home themselves at a price predetermined. Maybe they'll help you get your new home before you sell your old home. Maybe they'll suggest you rent your old home and you can make money. It all depends. They do this every day. Anyway, 800-941-SEAN if you want to be a part of the program. Before we get to your calls, I want to touch on briefly, you know, the economy in this sense. You know, there are things going on. The U.S. Treasurer, a guy by the name of Brandon Beach, will join us quickly in a minute. He's the 46th Treasurer of the U.S. And anyway, there are these things called Trump accounts and Trump coins. And now the Treasurer has helped to eliminate the penny, which, by the way, each penny was costing 3.69 cents. The manufacturer, whoever uses pennies anymore, I don't use pennies. I mean, unless you're a penny collector. Which I have no understanding why anyone would be a penny collector or coin. I'm just not interested in it. Anyway, ending production has now saved taxpayers $56 million a year, just eliminating the penny. And anyway, so they've got a bunch of opportunities. What are the Trump accounts, et cetera? But here is Brandon Beach, U.S. Treasurer, explaining something to you.
15: President Trump loves his family, and he's very personable. President Trump loves and respects law enforcement and the military. But I want to tell you what President Trump really loves, capitalism. He wants you, your kids, your grandkids, to be able to pursue the American dream. And President Trump realizes government doesn't create jobs. The private sector does. But what we can do as government is create a conducive environment through tariffs, low taxes, less regulation, provide an educated workforce, infrastructure investment, both roads and bridges, and 21st century infrastructure like AI, satellites, cable. And if we do those things and get the heck out of the way, we will have a great economy.
0: All right. Joining us now is Brandon Beach, 46th Treasurer of the U.S. I just wanted you on for a few minutes just to explain to people what are the Trump accounts and maybe explain, you know, for example, the President Trump $1 coin, you know, and maybe explain how rare they're going to be and how they're going to be auctioned off, et cetera. And just so people have an understanding of what it is you're doing and how you're saving money. I mean, I couldn't believe every penny we produce cost 3.69 cents. That's insane. Ending production, you saved $56 million. The final penny produced sold for $16.76 million. That's just one area of savings. The 2025 series marks the first time that the signature of a sitting president will appear on U.S. paper currency. So how are we saving this money, and what are these opportunities that exist, and what is this auction all about, and what are the Trump accounts?
16: Well, Sean, thanks for having me on your show, and thank you for promoting the conservative agenda and capitalism and keep fighting the fight. Listen, eliminating the penny was, you know, just part of President Trump's common sense agenda. It was, like you said, costing 3.69 cents to make. We're going to save the taxpayers $56 million annually. And that just made sense to do that. And we auctioned the last penny off. We thought we'd get 5 million. We got 16.76 million for that last penny. It was incredible. On the Trump dollar coin, I want to do a $250 bill with his picture on it for the 250 anniversary, but I have to pass legislation. We have a bill in French Hills committee right now trying to pass that, but I didn't have to pass legislation to put him on a dollar coin. And let me be clear. This will be legal tender. You will be able to go to Starbucks and buy a cup of coffee with several Trump dollar coins, and they will not like that. Their heads will explode. The liberals, they won't like it, but I will tell you, it is going to be legal tender. There's going to be 250,000 of them with a special July 4th privy mark that will be somewhat collector items. But again, it's legal tender. And there's nobody that deserves a dollar coin more than President Trump. You know, you look what he did on day one. He hit the ground running, signing 16 executive orders. He and Secretary Bessent implemented the tariffs that evened the playing field and brought manufacturing jobs. And then when you look at what he and Speaker Johnson did, passing that big, beautiful bill, how they did that with a two-person, you know, majority. It took his leadership to do that. So he deserves this dollar coin. He deserves to be have his name on the $100 bills and the $20 bills and the five and ones, and that's all being done. We've got the hundreds already in banks now and in ATMs. The 20s will be out next month, and then we'll do the fives and ones. So President Trump deserves all of that.
0: Every family now can take advantage of these Trump accounts. My understanding is they can. Can you explain that?
16: Yes. Well, let me tell you on those. I think President Trump's going to have several legacies. One, securing the border. Well, really closing the border, number one. And two, having Iran from getting a nuclear weapon. But these Trump accounts will be a major legacy for him, because we're going to invest in our kids, and our kids will be invested in our country. This will jumpstart their future. But more importantly, they'll learn about financial literacy, compounding interest, and investing in the stock market, the S&P 500 index, and so on. I think that this will help us preserve capitalism. When young kids can see that they can, the value of money, and that their Trump account's growing, you know what I want? I've got five grandchildren, Sean, and I want my grandkids in 10 years to come and say, Papa B, I've got $100,000 in my Trump account, and I made 6% interest here, 8% interest here, and really teach them the value of money, talk to them about capitalism, and give them an opportunity to pursue the American dream. Like I said, I just think that this will give them a real good start, and it'll have them invested in our country. You know, we're at a crossroads. There's, you know, they're talking about socialism. They're really talking about communism. It's, this is a stark contrast between capitalism and communism. And this will teach these kids capitalism and what it means to make money.
0: How do people get started? Just to give them some background.
16: It is. It's so easy. You go to TrumpAccounts.gov and you fill out a one-page form. It's called IRS Form 4547. And you fill that out, point click, and you're in. And if your child is born during this administration, we as Treasury will give you $1,000. If your children have not been or have already been born and they didn't meet that, like I have an 8-year-old granddaughter we signed up, we can put up to $5,000 a year in those accounts till she turns 18. So that's what we're doing for our grandkids. So anybody under the age of 18 is eligible to sign up for a Trump account. And I would encourage everyone to do it. Let me tell you, it took Facebook a year to get 1 million people to subscribe. We had 7 million the day we signed this, the day we activated it. So we've got 7 million children signed up for Trump accounts. That's amazing. It's been a huge success. I got to give President Trump credit for doing this for our kids. Again, this is going to be one of his greatest legacies, I believe.
0: All right, Brandon Beach, 46th Treasurer of the U.S. This is important information for families to know. I want to make sure every American has a shot at the American dream. I started with nothing. I feel like I've had an undeserved life, and I want everybody else to have their shot at this dream that is available to all of us as Americans. Appreciate your time, sir. Thank you.
16: Well, thank you. Thanks for having me, Sean. Take care.
0: All right. 800-941-SEAN. You want to be a part of the program? Frank, my free state of Florida. What's up, Frank? How are you, sir?
17: Hey, Sean. Sean, thank you for taking my call. I really appreciate it. Love your show.
0: Well, thank you for calling. What's going on? Happy Friday to you, my friend.
17: Thank you. Same to you. The Democrats, is off the charts. I mean, their one and only agenda, as you well know, is to defy Donald Trump, even when they know they're wrong. As long as they want to see him fail. They do not want to see him success with the war. They root for the enemy. They're actually rooting for the enemy just to see Donald Trump fail. I just can't wrap my head around their hypocrisy. And in the past, there's videos of all of them. There's videos of Schumer. There's videos of Hillary Clinton. There's videos of Obama saying Iran will not have a nuclear war. We will not have open borders. And now they're all going against what they said. I mean, I just cannot wrap my head around that.
0: Look, we're really in a battle for the soul of the future of America. And that's not hyperbole. I mean, you know, I guess maybe I've cursed myself in this sense. I've said many times, this is the most important midterm, most important election in our lifetime. And I meant it at the time because I always knew what the stakes were high. And they're always high. They've never been this high, not even close to this high. And now we're dealing with 35 DSA communist lunatics that are on the ballot nationwide. We know what their agenda is. I've gone through it chapter and verse. I won't repeat it here. And I'm telling you, this everybody's got to commit. I'm not asking a lot. I'm not saying donate money, but if you can, do it. I'm not saying to get involved in a campaign, but if you can do it, do it. I am just saying pledge to vote. Do not sit this out. The consequences will be beyond severe. If you thought Obama was bad, Obama is, you know, on the 2 scale to the, you know, 100 scale. That's the radicals now that are in charge. And that's how severe it is. So I'm trying to warn people, Frank, this get your ass out and vote. And I'm not trying to be rude. I'm just trying to be real. I'm keeping it real. I appreciate your call, my friend. Thank you. All right, quick break. Right back to our busy phones. Here's our toll-free telephone number this Friday. It is 800-941-SEAN if you want to be a part of the program as we continue.
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3: The murder case against pop singer David continuing today. The singer, whose real name is David Anthony Burke, pleading not guilty to murder and child sex crime charges. Prosecutors believe Burke killed a 14-year-old girl and left her dismembered body in the trunk of his Tesla found in the Hollywood Hills. The White House Correspondents Association, again, trying to have dinner tonight for its annual Correspondents Dinner. The dinner featuring the president was to be held last April, but had to be rescheduled after it became the scene of an apparent assassination attempt. Secretary of State Marco Rubio says Iran will pay a very heavy price for its military actions against the U.S. Rubio issued the warning Thursday in response to a statement made by Iran's foreign minister that Tehran's policy for war with the U.S. is an eye for an eye. Rubio then warned that President Trump's policy is a head for an eye.
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18: Seeing delays into downtown, I-4 westbound approaching Colonial. Then you're on and off the brakes from Sand Lake down to 535 and 192 through Champions Gate. Also seeing delays on the Turnpike southbound after the 417 approaching 192. 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Change wisely. From the WDBO Traffic Center, I'm Paul Cross.
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1: All right, let's get back to our phones this busy Friday. 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It's 800-941-SHAWN if you want to be a part of the program. Staten Island, New York. Brian is standing by. Brian, how are you? Glad you called, my friend. How do you like this Mayor Makami Marxist Mamdani?
2: Oh, I hope you're not right about the exit tax. My son has 2 more years in high school, and then we may think about leaving. Hey.
1: You may get out by the skin of your teeth. May. if you vote in Bruce Blakeman, you're not going to have a problem.
2: I catch your show while I'm shuttling my son to all of his, swim practices and doctor's appointments and whatever.
1: You're a great American, great dad, works hard, pays his taxes, obeys the laws, and you're a good father. Great for you. I mean, honestly, you're the guy that makes this country great. Guys like you.
2: So I saw this picture. I'm sure it was clipped from a video of this guy in a baseball stadium smacking a kid. Not standing up during the national anthem. I'm sure he didn't the kid very hard.
1: But he didn't.
2: I'm a teacher, and every morning the principal rotates kids reading the Pledge of Allegiance over the intercom. And my students sit there, and there's nothing I can do about it. The adults in the room all stand up and put our hands on our hearts. But, with 21 years as an Army reconnaissance guy and then 22 years in New York City public schools, I just feel like it makes me think of, that Einstein quote about lighthouse duty. If they were made to do 2 years of public service, every kid graduating high school, they have to go off and do 2 years of public service. Maybe they would have enough time to think about what America really means to them.
1: I have, I think, a better idea, and I know nobody's going to agree with it. In Israel, everybody serves in the IDF. Is it 3 years, Linda, or 2 years? I think it's 3 years.
3: It's two.
1: And I've met, it's two. Some stay longer. All I can tell you is I've been to Israel many times. These kids are so much tougher. They have so much confidence. They are rooted in reality, not in entitlement like a lot of kids here. And I'm not criticizing our children. We always dream for a better life for them. But I'm just telling you, that would be the greatest gift we could give every kid, that they would have to do that. Is it ever going to happen? I don't know. Maybe circumstances would change that. But I'm telling you, you're not wrong, and I'm not wrong. It would be the greatest experience to teach them about real life that we could ever hope for. And I love my children dearly. Brian, good call, my friend. You have an awesome weekend with your family, okay? 800-941-SHAWN if you want to be a part of the program. Speaking of Israel, they, again, are in a fight for their survival. You know, you got Iran, their terrorist proxies. They continue to target Israel. Hezbollah continues their attacks in the north. Now families, their homes are destroyed. The need for humanitarian assistance has never been this high. I can tell you near Israel's border with Lebanon, a Hezbollah drone recently struck the home of this woman, Yelena. Now, she was widowed earlier this year. She was living alone. She ended up trapped inside of this blast. Thankfully, thank God, she was not injured, but she remains displaced. Her home is destroyed. And the Iranians and their proxies have been targeting densely populated areas. What does that mean? The need for food and water and shelter and clothing and medicines and the need to help the elderly. They have their mobile medical clinics has never been greater. They're fighting for their survival. Whatever you can do to help our friends at the International Fellowship of Christians and Jews, they are almost single-handedly providing all of this assistance. They can't do it without our help. please go to their website. They set it up. It's PrayIFCJ.org. 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And know that every penny you donate will be spent to help people in desperate need.
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7: 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Orlando's news, weather, and traffic starts now.
8: Good afternoon. 5 o'clock here at WDBO. Our top story, Iran's military reporting they've launched attacks against Bahrain, Kuwait, and Jordan in response to ongoing U.S. strikes against the nation. Fox's Steve Harrigan is in Tel Aviv with the latest.
9: They come as the U.S. has launched 13 straight nights of attacks against military targets inside Iran. And all this comes as a background when President Trump is speaking about a potential massive attack against Iran that he is considering. Here's the president.
10: We're doing extremely well. They would like to do something, but I say they're not ready yet. They need more of the same. They're not ready yet. They got some evil intentions. We cannot let them have a nuclear weapon.
9: And finally, one sign of preparations here for potential trouble ahead. A number of mayors of Israeli cities have reopened bomb shelters, bunkers around parts of the city. They usually do this in times of heightened alert.
8: The damage done to countries targeted by Iran is not yet clear, as the U.S. Says what could be a 14th night of consecutive strikes against the regime tonight.
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12: I'm Chow 9 Eyewitness News meteorologist David Heckert. Coming up, tracking some changes for the weekend, the latest on what you need to know about rain and storm chances for Saturday and Sunday.
8: I'm Laurel Lee, 93 degrees, mostly sunny right now in Orlando. Continuing our team coverage, a day after it fined Google's parent company $1 billion for violating antitrust laws, the EU has decided that TikTok isn't doing enough to protect children. ABC's Sherry Preston with more.
13: The European Commission says TikTok is in violation of the EU's landmark Digital Services Act by exposing kids to cyberbullying, unwanted contact, and predatory behavior because it lets adults view the accounts of minors. TikTok will now have the chance to reply to the findings, but if its defense isn't strong enough, the EU could fine it up to 6% of the company's total annual revenue, estimated to be about $25 to $30 billion last year.
8: A spike in delivery drivers and Amazon workers who rely on federal benefits.
11: Since the start of the pandemic, a report by the U.S. Government Accountability Office found that the number of Amazon workers relying on federal assistance programs has tripled between February 2020 and September of 2025. The report was commissioned by none other than Senator Bernie Sanders, who has consistently criticized Walmart and Amazon for ranking among the top companies who have workers relying on taxpayer-funded assistance. The research found ride-hailing and delivery apps ranking among the top three employers with workers receiving food stamps and Medicaid.
8: That's Fox Business's Ashley Webster reporting. 502 here at WDBO.
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12: Scattered showers winding down this evening with overnight lows down in the mid-70s. For your Saturday, slightly higher coverage of afternoon showers and storms. Many are still going to stay dry, high temperatures in the mid-90s. And for your Sunday, a much higher chance for rain and storms area-wide, highs again in the mid-90s. From Channel 9 Eyewitness News, I'm meteorologist David Heckard.
7: 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Triple Team Traffic.
19: Got a crash on the turnpike northbound approaching US 192 in Osceola County. The left lane is closed. A crash 417 southbound at Colonial on the right shoulder. A wreck 408 eastbound at Good Homes Road. And a crash Winter Garden Vineland Road northbound at I-4 with the left lane blocked. 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
20: All right, let's do it. The Markley, Van Camp, and Robbins Show. Jamie Markley, David Van Camp, Scott Robbins. Friday, that always feels good. Gonna have a lot of fun today. Man, there's some nuttiness going on out there.
21: Yeah.
20: And I did not know that the president, Donald J. Trump, was to blame for voter fraud.
21: Yes. Well, New Jersey Governor
22: Wait, what?
0: Yeah, this
21: Donald Trump is.
0: This is according to the New Jersey governor, Mikey Sherrill, who blamed Trump for the fact that her state registered thousands of non-citizens to vote, and hundreds of them actually did vote.
22: Okay, let's hear this.
23: We move very quickly because the people of New Jersey obviously deserve accountability and transparency. We're running an independent investigation right now to get to the bottom of exactly how this happened and what's going on. But, you know, it is not a surprise to me that the federal government, that the Trump administration wants to immediately weaponize this against people as opposed to focusing on making sure that we're running free and fair elections. That's my focus. I would say again that
22: you
23: Trump
22: didn't
23: has done more.
22: Do it.
0: Yeah.
22: You're a prime example of why we need voter ID.
0: Yes.
21: Because people are being told it happened? Is that the problem?
0: Yes.
22: Well, they're pouncing, and you can't pounce, apparently.
0: Yeah, you're not allowed to notice, a.k.a. pounce, on things like this, especially if they prove you right.
21: How do you just get by with saying that?
22: Because you have a media that will help carry your message along.
21: That's ridiculous.
22: Of course it is.
23: I would say again that Trump has done more to undermine our election system than anyone in my lifetime, including Vladimir Putin. He has attacked.
21: Oh, come on.
22: What? You just say crap. Where are the receipts for that?
0: Yeah.
22: Where's the theory on that one?
21: Including Vladimir Putin?
22: And they're still sticking on the Russia talking point.
0: Yeah, I kind of think that, you know, having thousands of people that we know of illegally registered to vote in your state and hundreds of them illegally casting ballots undermines confidence way more than anything that Donald Trump has done.
22: Agreed.
21: Some humility about it. Come out and say, you know, this is terrible and it needs to be stopped, and we're going to stop it. Not all this game playing with Donald Trump is the response. What?
22: No, man. Okay, go
21: Vladimir
22: ahead.
21: Putin?
22: Roll okay. on. Go ahead.
23: He has attacked the 2020 election, which he ran. He has also sent out an insurrection against us when we were trying to certify that election. He then has defunded
22: Dude, are you kidding me? You're still going to go with that?
21: It's unbelievable.
22: The unarmed insurrection.
0: Yes.
22: Got it. Go ahead.
23: He then has defunded all of the ways in which we protect and keep our elections safe. So contrary to what he's doing here in New Jersey, we are focused on running fair elections and getting to the bottom of what took place.
22: Okay.
21: God. The lack of self-awareness is stunning.
22: David, I know we were going to do it later. Can I just play the Harmeet Dhillon thing?
0: Oh, sure. Go ahead.
22: You know, Harmeet Dhillon is talking about Jersey because she was asked, they had her on Fox, about investigations going on with all this nonsense, because you get all these states that won't give up the voter rolls to have them checked.
24: Do you plan to take this fight to the Supreme Court?
25: Well, we do. It's actually closer to 30 states. 20 states have given us their voter rolls voluntarily, and we've found hundreds of thousands of people on those voter rolls who shouldn't have been there. Now, since the governor made this announcement, we've opened up an investigation. We asked her to disclose to us the names of the 6,600 individuals who were wrongfully put on the voter rolls and then the 400 who voted knowing that they weren't entitled to. And today she hasn't responded to us yet, but she did tell the New York Times and others in New Jersey that she wasn't going to give us that information because, quote unquote, we would weaponize it and she doesn't trust us with the data. Well, who can't be trusted with data, Governor Sherrill? It seems like it's actually New Jersey because these people said they weren't entitled to vote and then you put them on the voter rolls in your state, blaming the vendor, calling it a glitch, etc. It is the job of the election officials, not some data vendor, to determine citizenship when they put people on the voter rolls. That's federal law. And

0: This started 3 years ago.
1: Yeah, I know.
0: Come on.
1: It's a joke. An absolute joke. All right. I know that this is becoming a big story out of Madison, Wisconsin.
2: Here we go again. Here we go again.
1: I'll let you set it up, David.
0: Well, Madison, Wisconsin, a known criminal resisted arrest, stabbed a cop, and then got shot and killed. And they're really trying to George Floyd this thing.
1: Yes, they are.
0: And it doesn't seem to be working all that well because you've kind of just got the usual suspects out there. This was crazy, though. During a press conference yesterday, the police chief is at the police station.
1: Mm-hmm.
0: And this lunatic comes in and starts yelling and takes the mic from the chief of police. And the chief of police just lets him.
1: It's unreal. Mm-hmm. All right, roll it.
3: We don't want any of that talk. You've given us this speech with you'll deliver justice. Oh, we've seen the cameras. We've seen. It was a knife in this young man's hand. We don't want to hear that today. We didn't want to hear it when they put their neck on George Floyd's neck. We don't put their foot on George Floyd's neck. And we don't want to hear it today. What do you have to say about that? No. Oh, you don't get to talk. Give me this microphone then. Excuse me. That's right. My name is Carlos. I represent
1: ATAP,
3: all power to all people, zero power to Zionists, zero power to capitalists, zero power to colonialism. What you are doing right now in this city mm-hmm. is continuing the disgusting nature of colonialism, the disgusting nature of imperialism. Look up the definition of imperialism. It's okay. All within the policies.
1: Listen, it's unreal that he gave the guy the mic.
0: Yeah.
1: Okay, for most of America, you see this story. Okay, you got this guy. He's resisting arrest and then pulls out the knife and stabs a cop.
0: Mm-hmm.
1: Okay? No one cares the guy got shot. Sorry.
0: Nope.
1: No one cares.
0: No.
1: Everybody's over it.
0: It's like, well, yeah, that's what happens when you stab a cop. Happens. You're going to get shot.
1: And you hear these talking points like, when are they going to stop shooting us? When are they going to stop this police brutality? No. When will people stop resisting arrest? When will people stop attacking cops? That's what happens. It's common sense.
0: Mm-hmm.
1: You stab a cop, you're going to get killed.
0: Mm-hmm.
1: Okay. ABC can cover it every day and bury the part where the person had a knife and injured the cop, and they could put that, you know, in a minute and a half in a two-minute story so people leave with the impression of, oh, this is not justified. But most people look at it and go, yeah, whatever.
0: I think
1: another one of these.
2: When I was a mobile DJ doing weddings and whatever, and a drunk guy came up and tried to grab my mic, I pushed him off the stage. And give it to him.
1: Right.
2: Here, go ahead, drunkle. Talk whatever, say whatever you want.
1: Oh, yeah.
2: No.
1: Oh, it sounded like someone was intimidated.
2: Well, yes, of course. And they're afraid to look that, you know, that they don't want to be a racist. They want to, you know.
1: Even you're the police chief.
2: He took the mic from you.
0: I've never been to the police station in Madison, Wisconsin, but that's the other thing is having been a reporter, and when you go into these briefing rooms, usually at most police, at everyone that I've been to at least, you're going through some level of security. Like you got to be buzzed in
1: mm-hmm.
0: in order to get behind the main lobby if you're going there. So did this dude just like walk past security? Was there no security? That part to me, just the old reporter in my brain was like, how the hell that guy, how was he allowed to get back there?
1: Oh my goodness.
2: And there's Ben Crump.
1: Is Ben on the scene in Madison?
2: He's on the scene, yeah.
1: Yes.
2: I think they put the signal on, like the bat signal.
1: Yeah.
2: Ben sees it and just, whatever he's doing, he gets on the plane and flies to wherever.
0: It's actually an auditory thing. It's the Crump cannon. That's fire the Crump cannon, and then he comes a-running.
2: There he is. Yep.
1: And since there wasn't much anymore in Mississippi, now he's in Wisconsin.
2: Well, there's more money in Wisconsin.
1: Yeah. Okay, got it. All right. Meanwhile, speaking of cops... Cops apparently are very upset in New York City because Mamdani is urging people to protest in the street when Benjamin Netanyahu comes to town.
2: I heard this too.
1: And cops are like, are you serious? Because this means it's going to get out of control.
0: Yeah.
1: And we've already had the World Cup and the Knicks with the NBA title. You know, 4th of July, the massive America 250 celebration. We have all these people in this town working overtime. Trying to keep everybody safe, and now...

0: you fan the flames of this?
1: Yeah.
0: I don't blame him for being upset.
1: Oh, yeah. There are already going to be protests if Netanyahu shows up. I mean, that's just baked in now. But, yeah, when you have the mayor out there with his megaphone saying, yeah, get out there. It's terrible.
0: But are any of us surprised?
2: Nope.
1: No.
0: That's what happens when you elect a guy like, well, Mamdani. Also, Antifa isn't real. Who said that?
1: This is a Wisconsin Democrat, Mark Pocan, trying to whitewash left-wing terrorism by going back to that old Democrat talking point.
0: All right, here we go.
3: The president did a directive, NSPM7, flows off the tongue, doesn't it? That basically is saying Antifa is this entity that's causing all of this. Look, Antifa is nothing. There's not like an address to Antifa. The only Antifa I know is a drag queen with that name, right? It's so ridiculous, yet they're trying to say everything is somehow Antifa or left-related, and it's a way to actually stop free speech in the United States.
0: Oh, is that what it is? Mm-hmm. You see Antifa demonstrations in many parts of the United States. Yeah. Okay. Now, if you want to go with the conspiracy when they say white supremacy is what we really got to look after, because that's the biggest threat to our country. You can't pinpoint that.
1: Right.
0: Where are those big rallies happening?
1: Right.
0: It's a freaking farce. Mm-hmm. But Antifa, well, it's just an idea, right?
2: Because mm-hmm. they don't have a mailing address?
1: Yeah, they don't have a mailing address. They have they have stash houses, and, you know, they've got a flag. But, mm-hmm. Yeah, it's just an idea, though, really.
0: Wow.
2: Well, I guess I can't make my checks out to Antifa. No place to send it.
0: If they just had sponsor children,
2: exactly.
0: That would really help the whole cause, wouldn't it?
2: Right.
0: Okay. And don't tell me this, okay? Sometimes I get surprised. We're looking at, you know, the different stuff we're bringing into the show, and David says that he's got libs singing again.
1: Yes.
0: Yeah. Yes. No.
1: There is an anti-ICE protest. A bunch of older liberal white women singing.
0: No. No,

0: No. Somewhere
1: there's a divorced guy who sees that video and says that alimony check is my favorite time of the month. You know,
2: no worth every penny.
0: No kidding.
3: Wow.
2: And
3: it's
2: then
3: nice.
2: They have tea and crumpets later and talk about how hip it was that they went out and did it. Oh, good night, man. All right, the five stories we're watching today and much more straight ahead right here.
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17: Charlie XCX and Tyla releasing new music on New Music Friday. Charlie XCX released her highly anticipated album, Music Fashion Film, which is 11 new tracks. Meanwhile, Tyla dropped her new album, A-Pop. An Edgewater man is under arrest, accused of threatening to damage a bridge in New Smyrna Beach. Police say Logan Sims targeted the South Causeway Bridge. New details emerging from an alleged ransom note sent to Today Show co-host Savannah Guthrie. The message demanded $4 million in Bitcoin by February 5th, with the demand increasing to $6 million on February 9th. It threatened the life of her mother, Nancy Guthrie, who had just been reported missing and claimed she would be released in southern Arizona after the money was received.
16: 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Triple Team Traffic.
0: Seeing delays into Volusia County, I-4 eastbound starting at 46A. Both directions of I-4 through downtown are bunched up. Seeing more delays, I-4 westbound from just about the turnpike to 535 and then Osceola Parkway through Champions Gate. Have a multi-vehicle crash 417 southbound before I-Drive, a crash 192 eastbound at Seven Dwarfs Lane, and a crash 408 eastbound at Good Homes Road. 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From the WDBO Traffic Center, I'm Paul Cross.
14: Traffic is a mess this afternoon because of a crash I-4 eastbound before Central.
16: Stuck on the highway Parkway. And wishing you could have avoided the headache?
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18: 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We now have all lanes back open.
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1: Okay, number five, Meta is launching Facebook Verified, a free badge to verify there's a real person behind a profile. All you got to do is provide a biometric scan of your face.
2: What could go wrong? Right. How's that going to be used?
1: Right. Okay. The surveillance age is truly upon us. Yeah. Number four, Senator John Ossoff has spent thousands of dollars in campaign funds on makeup services. And since February, it's like $2,800, something like that.
2: Makeup services.
1: Yeah, this is according to the Washington Free Beacon, which looked at some of his disclosures. He's got like a Hollywood makeup artist, somebody who worked on The Hunger Games, doing his makeup for him.
2: Seriously?
1: Yes, he has spent more than Alexandria Ocasio-Cortez has on makeup.
2: Whoa!
19: And just as much as Rashida Tlaib on The Barber.
1: Well, I did kind of like the subtle dig with the Washington Free Beacon report, because they did mention Rashida Tlaib.
19: They
1: said, yeah, he spent far more than Alexandria Ocasio-Cortez by about $1,000. He spent more. And then they listed, like, Rashida Tlaib has, like, apparently declared, like, $28 or something like that.
19: Yeah, that's just in disposable razors.
2: Dude, I'm trying to figure this out. I want to see, like, a picture. What would the dude look like without makeup if you're spending that much on it?
1: He wants to look good on screen. Mm-hmm. He's also been hitting the gym because he wants to, because you know how he does, he mimics Obama's cadence.
2: I'll have to listen again. I'm sure he does.
1: I think when he first came onto the scene, I think we played sort of side by side. He really tries to do that, but he's been hitting the gym because he wants to look fit. It's all about the aesthetics. So, yeah, makeup service is very important to his future political career.
2: Okay.
1: Number three, removal orders for illegal aliens are at record levels now due to what's called a mega master hearing, a new policy that fast-tracks immigration proceedings. Some people didn't have a court date scheduled until years from now, but the feds are rescinding those to clear out the backlog, and they're saying, hey, now you got like a month to come in instead of like 2 years. And so if you miss your court date, boom, removal order issued.
2: Right. Well, you'd see some that were like 2030.
1: Yeah. And of course, some of the advocates for illegal aliens are out there saying, well, this is not fair. You can't just send somebody a letter in the mail and expect them to show up. Au contraire. Sure, yes, you can.
19: Yeah, can. I will. Yeah, of course. Yeah.
2: Sometimes it's jury duty.
1: Yeah, there's jury duty. I mean, I don't know. The same people are also advocating for universal vote by mail. I thought the mail was safe and secure.
2: Exactly.
1: All right. Number two, Treasury Secretary Scott Bessent says four individuals and nine entities have been sanctioned that have been involved in Iran's sanctions evasion network. And number one, Kuwait, Bahrain, and Jordan said they were fending off Iranian attacks again. Iran launched drones at American assets hours after U.S. strikes killed four people and partly damaged an Islamic Revolutionary Guard Corps facility.
2: Okay. Apparently it's National Drive-Through Day.
1: Mm.
2: It's also National Tequila Day. We will not be participating.
19: Say
2: no, can't be going back now. It's been too long. No. But as far as
19: double cheeseburger and a shot of tequila, please.
2: You know who's the fastest?
19: Drive through.
2: Yeah, fast food.
19: Chick-fil-A.
1: Taco Bell.
2: Yes, Taco Bell.
19: No, I was going to say Chick-fil-A. I go by pretty speedy there too.
2: Oh, actually, Chick-fil-A did not fare well when it came to speed.
19: That's too bad.
2: Yeah, they ranked last at 427 seconds.
19: Are you kidding
2: me?
19: Like
2: 7 minutes.
1: Oh, well, part of it is because of the demand. The lines are usually really long. They're very efficient at clearing out those lines, but
19: yeah,
1: it can take some time.
2: But when it came to friendliness, Chick-fil-A, number one.
1: Well, yeah.
2: has been for years, followed by Dutch Brothers and Raising Cane's. McDonald's DFL on that one.
19: Really?
1: Well, yeah. Yes. It's like McDonald's, you walk in there and they're like, hey, what are you doing here? I don't know. I want food.
2: It really depends on which one you go to and where you're at.
19: It does.
2: In some areas, it's like a hassle you're even there. In other places, it's pretty welcoming. It just depends.
19: Inner city McDonald's, they act like they're doing me a favor waiting on me.
1: The worst for me personally is always Wendy's. And walk in there and the cashier is pregnant and smoking. And you're
2: yeah. See, you always say, I haven't had good experiences at Wendy's.
1: The fry guys giving somebody a tattoo. It's crazy.
2: Overall satisfaction, Chick-fil-A again. Yeah. So even with the wait, there you go.
19: It's worth the wait.
2: Elon Musk, did you hear this interview with The Economist? Not taking it at all. Matt, and what's your story coming up?
16: 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Orlando's news, weather, and traffic starts now.
17: Good afternoon, 5:30 here at WDBO. Our top story, the U.S. continues to strike Iranian assets in the region while Iran and one of its main proxy groups is also attacking. The U.S. conducted a 13th day of strikes while Iranian drones are targeting U.S. assets in northern Iraq and Bahrain. The Houthis have been targeting ships in the major strait of the Red Sea, known as the Bab el-Mandeb Strait. While in the Oval Office, the president was asked by a reporter what he believes the U.S. exit strategy is for the war, and this is what he had to say.
20: You can just keep doing exactly what we're doing and take them apart piece by piece. We can do it in a more rapid fashion, which we might do, or we can negotiate with them, which we're also doing right now. I mean, as we speak, we're talking to them.
16: This is
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22: I'm Chow 9 Eyewitness News meteorologist David Heckard. Coming up, tracking some changes for the weekend, the latest on what you need to know about rain and storm chances for Saturday and Sunday.
17: I'm Laurel Lee. 93 degrees, mostly sunny right now in Orlando. Continuing our team coverage, President Trump is warning of new tariffs on the EU in response to fines on American tech companies.
23: Responding to a $1 billion fine the European Union is charging Google, President Trump is warning the EU will pay a very big price for illegal and unethical conduct. Writing on social media, a substantial tariff will be placed on them at the earliest possible moment. The EU fined Google for violating its Digital Markets Act, accusing the company of giving preferential treatment to its own services over those of third parties. Google warns the fine will force the search engine to strip away features Europeans love, like instant pricing and hotel, flight, and restaurant information. At the White House, Jared Halpern, Fox News.
17: Sean Diddy Combs is in solitary confinement after getting into a fight at a New Jersey prison.
24: Bad boy, that's what's up.
25: The 56-year-old reportedly got into a fight with another inmate at the Federal Correction Institution in Fort Dix. The inmate allegedly said something to Diddy that triggered the altercation. Diddy's in the middle of his 50-month sentence for transporting prostitutes. He's enrolled in the prison's residential drug abuse treatment program and earned time credits to move up his release date to February of 2028, 2 months earlier than anticipated. I'm Natalie Migliori.
17: 5:32 here at WDBO.
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22: Scattered showers winding down this evening with overnight lows down in the mid-70s. For your Saturday, slightly higher coverage of afternoon showers and storms. Many are still going to stay dry, high temperatures in the mid-90s. And for your Sunday, a much higher chance for rain and storms area-wide, highs again in the mid-90s. From Channel 9 Eyewitness News, I'm meteorologist David Heckard.
16: 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Triple Team Traffic.
0: Still working a multi-vehicle crash, 417 southbound before I drive. Also a wreck, 192 eastbound at Seven Dwarves Lane. And a crash on the 408 eastbound at Good Homes Road. 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
2: Mitten Beddoes, okay? Mitten. And she's from the UK. She's interviewing Elon Musk.
1: Well, run that name by me again.
2: Zanny Mitten Beddoes.
1: The UK is not a real place.
2: She's very proud of it. It doesn't like that Elon Musk has been spreading, you know, false impressions of the UK. And she calls him a far-right supporter. And he's taking issue. He's just not having it at all.
6: You support not just the populist right, but the far right. In fact, very fringe parties in some countries.
7: No, I support the normal people.
6: Okay.
7: What do you call the far right, falsely?
6: You think as the normal person. Okay.
7: Yes. Literally, you could go back 10 or 15 years, and these policies were completely normal. In fact, one of the tricks that I think is funny. I think this is quite funny is to like take a speech from Obama and Hillary, and then go to someone and say who's sort of you know, on the sort of what I call the lunatic left, and say, what do you think of the speech by Trump? I'm like, oh wow, he's the worst person ever. Actually, that was a speech by Obama. Well, actually, that was a speech by Hillary.
6: I agree that the center of gravity in this country has shifted. Certainly, the Democratic Party shifted to the left, but that's not what I'm talking about. I'm talking about people like Rupert Lowe. I'm talking
7: right.
6: about
7: Please.
6: People.
7: It's actually just normal people. It's just normal people. It's just normal people. And mm-hmm. and here are the principles. And tell me which of these sound terrible? That we should have secure borders. That we should have safe cities. That we should have sensible spending. Which of those three are far right fringe?
6: Three, no,
7: I would like to just admonish you and the media for the absurd characterization of the far right. It is false and misleading and nonsense. Please keep this part in.
6: We'll keep all of this in, but let me
7: cut this part.
6: Let me push back on that. Let me push back on that because
7: it is
6: you have
7: nonsense.
6: Elon, you have.
19: She was. Popeye, wasn't she?
1: Wait, yes. Miss Mittens, man.
19: Man.
2: Oh, buddy. What was funny then, I happened to see a follow-up on X someone shared this, and Elon's like, exactly. And it was Obama. Debate. 2008. Roll it.
8: This administration, the Bush administration, has done nothing to control the problem that we had. We've had 5 million undocumented workers come over the borders since George Bush took office. It has become an extraordinary problem. And
2: time out there. Dude, whenever we're talking about this, wow. And I will say we've been talking about this for 20 years. Mm-hmm. And it used to be this would be offensive to people in the GOP mm-hmm. to say, crack down on the illegal immigration and on the companies that are hiring these people. It's not fair to the American workers. Whoa, some of these companies, they need the cheap labor. Blah, blah, blah. Shh. Don't tell anybody. And you're trying to tell people, I'm the same as I've ever been on this stupid issue. But neither party wants to get anything done. But anyway, it's back to Obama.
8: The reason the American people are concerned is because they are seeing their own economic position slip away. And oftentimes, employers are exploiting these undocumented workers. They're not paying the minimum wage. They're not observing worker safety laws. As president, I will make sure that we finally have the kind of border security that we need. That's step number one.
9: Xenophobic.
1: He was espousing the great replacement theory, wasn't he?
2: Yes, he was.
1: Oh, my goodness.
2: Shame on him.
8: That's step number one. Step number two is to take on employers. Right now, an employer has more of a chance of getting hit by lightning than be prosecuted for hiring an undocumented worker. That has to change. They have to be held accountable. Start shedding some light on the problem, and we can once again be a nation of laws and a nation of immigrants. That's what I intend to do as president of the United States.
2: Why doesn't anyone ever bring that up to Obama now?
19: Isn't that stunning to hear?
2: Yeah. I remember it, though. It was less than 20 years ago.
19: 18 years ago.
2: Yeah.
19: 18 years ago.
2: I know. Yeah. Gosh, yeah. Wow. We talked about it before. And, voting for Obama one time, but still. Did you really vote for him? Like, you got to understand, at the time.
19: Yeah, it was a different time. Yeah.
2: And there were different issues. And, you know, I would say I was fairly naive politically, but also the Democratic talking points at the time were at least in the same ballpark. It's nowhere near the same party now.
1: Yeah.
2: And I, you know, if I had it to do over again, I wouldn't have voted for Obama because he was full of crap.
19: Such a different place in your life, too.
2: Oh, yeah.
19: You're just kind of starting out your career and, you know, you don't understand that what happens if you start making a little money and having a family and all those things that go with it, how you shift.
2: You knew you were tired of politics, and you were looking for something different.
19: Well, yeah, and Hopi Changey came along, yeah.
2: So, yeah, and you were naive enough to buy into that BS, and then you figured it out in a few years. Hey, this guy changed on everything.
19: He was a very impressive figure, though.
2: Oh, yeah. Well, what was he saying? What was he saying to young black dudes? Pull your pants up.
19: Yeah, he was.
2: Be respectable.
19: Yeah, and again,
2: quit impregnating women. You can't say that now.
1: Oh, no.
2: But a lot of us have the same views. But now you're what, racist if you have that view?
19: Yeah.
2: Oh, okay. Because what, I see the world differently and have some family values?
19: Yeah.
2: And know what's best for kids?
19: But it's also great to hear that stuff.
2: Oh, yeah.
19: And to realize that they were a lot more sane and normal during that time than they are now.
2: Yes, but the one thing that's happening right now with the communists is it's the same sort of hope and change message that they're giving people that are young and naive, and all they know is, hey, we are not making a whole lot of money. We're falling way behind, and somebody needs to change this system.
19: Yeah. I got a crap degree. I got nowhere to go with it.
2: Right.
19: And, you know, I should have learned how to weld or be an electrician or a roofer or whatever, right?
2: Whatever.
19: Yeah.
2: Yeah, but I was told if I went to school for this.
19: Absolutely. Yeah.
2: You know?
19: I was lied to. Yeah.
2: Exactly. Yeah. All right. Time to move on. We do it a couple of times a day. Go around the table. It may not be the biggest story out there, but it caught your attention. David, today, what's your story?
1: You know, one of those stories that has been out there for a while, but hasn't been a big topic of, you would say, national conversation.
2: Whoa.
1: And that is that Tijuana is dumping raw sewage into America. And people in San Diego are getting sick from it. It is because Tijuana had a major boost in population, their infrastructure is terrible, and so they're just leaking poo water into San Diego County.
2: Well, that's xenophobic to even say that.
1: It's gross, man.
2: Yeah, it is.
1: And well, San Diego County, hey, they're stepping up to the plate. They're handing out air purifiers to deal with it.
19: The stench?
1: Yeah. So inside your home, because, I mean...
19: Oh, my God.
1: There are doctors who are talking about now seeing teenagers with chronic migraines because you've got this toxic air coming into their homes.
2: God. Oh, my God.
1: Well, but then there was one part, you know, kind of talking about entitlement a little bit. Here's part of the report from the local Fox affiliate. It'll start off with one of the local officials talking about how they're solving the problem by giving people air filters.
2: Oh, gosh.
9: You spoke up, you fought for your family and your health, and we heard you and we acted.
10: But some worry more devices mean higher electric bills, which they're already seeing.
11: If it is going to keep adding just like more to our electricity, it's almost like what benefit? Like, we don't even get kind of any incentives, you know, like any help or any like discount on our bill.
2: Oh, my
1: God. This is a young woman who just got three free air purifiers from the county. Yeah, but what about my electric bill? Somebody else needs to take up the tab.
2: At what cost? Is there any sort of machine that could help you stop talking like this? Maybe?
1: A brain purifier?
2: Yeah, something.
11: At what benefit? Like, we don't even get kind of any incentives.
19: I can't stand
1: How much more is that actually going?
2: Jeez.
1: Running an air purifier is not going to drastically increase your...
2: No, it's not. Good night, man.
19: I can't believe it smells that bad, though.
1: Oh, dude, yeah. It's because the river is filled with poop. It's raw sewage, man.
19: Ugh. Gosh.
2: Dude, the clean air you got at your place, don't take it for granted.
19: Yeah. Man. Get one of those big tree air fresheners and hang it from the ceiling.
2: All right, Scotty, what do you got for your story?
19: This is kind of interesting. Democratic Representative Ro Khanna, he's a peach, has a message for his party ahead of the midterms. Get monitors to the polls now! Get lawyers on speed dial. Do whatever you have to do, but you need to keep ICE out. Well, okay, so we need to have monitors at the polls. Who are volunteers? We need to make sure ICE is not at the polls. We need to make sure that we have an election observer that is there all the time, prepared to take legal action. The president is going to do everything he can to delegitimize this election. Well, I have a question. Hello. If non-citizens can't vote, which you've said many, many times, what are you worried about?
2: That's my question. Like, if ICE is at the polling place, I don't care.
19: Nope. They're going to take the people who can't are here illegally. They can't vote anyway.
2: Right.
19: But so you wanted to vote, Ro. You gave yourself away without giving yourself away.
2: Yes.
19: Absolutely did.
2: I agree.
19: Jeez.
2: Yeah. For my story, this is a piece in Business Insider written by this dude whose parents were going on a vacation. They wanted to visit Japan. They're going to Tokyo.
19: Okay.
2: And so in the piece, he asked the question, basically, which is easier, traveling with a toddler or grandparents?
19: Well,
2: why did you make that face, David?
1: Because my gut reaction is toddler's easier.
2: Well, he's comparing it, and it's just kind of a funny piece. And he said, you know, it turned out to be traveling with the grandparents was tougher than the toddlers.
19: Mm-hmm.
2: By at least some, and here's why. One, they couldn't get around well. Okay. By the way, his parents are 78.
19: Yeah.
2: Literally and figuratively. Because apparently Tokyo is known for its efficient train system, but they couldn't use it because the mother couldn't see or maneuver well enough to use the subways. So they had to deal with taxis. So that made that part tougher. And he said they really struggled with ordering food. They could not grasp how to use the popular vending machines. Electronically, whatever.
19: Right.
2: And they weren't able to stand long enough to wait in the lines at the best places. So they did ultimately try several foods, which is far from given with a toddler. So that part was good. But then he thought, you know, a short rest here and there will be good for them, keep their energy up. But he said it wasn't enough. He wrote in the piece, I thought 15-minute breaks would be long enough, but they never were. Every stop stretched to nearly an hour. And if a cafe had Wi-Fi, I'd completely lose them. Both would immediately reach for their phones exactly like my teenagers do. He did say on the plus side, he did get more gratitude than there would have been with a toddler. Mm-hmm. Even if he had to wait until it was over. But he said when it was done, they were leaving for the airport. And the father hugged him and said, we could have never done this trip without you. we would have been stuck in our hotel rooms overwhelmed. So they were very thankful that he was like their travel guide.
1: I think, I think sometimes too, there's a tendency, and I get it just from a human perspective, but there's a tendency to not want to let your kid sort of dictate where you're going or take the lead on certain things.
2: Right.
1: So there, so that adds more tension and adds more speed bumps to the process. Things can take a little bit longer because it's like, man, if you would just let me handle this.
2: Right.
1: But I get it. From, there's pride in there. I mean, I understand that.
2: Yeah. So,
1: well,
2: there's pluses and minuses with both, but I thought that was just a funny piece. So there you go. Boy, if you're going to get arrested, stealing bacon or stealing vodka, what's worse? What if you stole them both? Do they go together at all?
1: Tell me.
2: Nimrod's in the news coming up in a few, and a news update next.
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25: Last season's Super Bowl teams are officially beginning their defense of their championships today. The reigning champ Seattle Seahawks and AFC champ New England Patriots opening training camps as the second pair of teams get going after the Arizona Cardinals and Carolina Panthers. Sean Diddy Combs in solitary confinement after fighting at a New Jersey prison. The 56-year-old reportedly got into a fight with another inmate at the Federal Correctional Institute in Fort Dix after the inmate allegedly said something to Diddy that triggered the incident. The family of the man shot to death by a Madison, Wisconsin police officer hiring civil rights attorney Ben Crump. Crump has been the face of many high-profile cases, including Trayvon Martin, Breonna Taylor, and George Floyd. Corey Ruiz was shot by police during a struggle in the middle of an intersection on Wednesday.
16: 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Triple Team Traffic.
0: Got a new crash, I-4 westbound before Lake Mary Boulevard. They have a left lane blocked there. Also I-4 westbound, this one in Osceola County before Central Florida Parkway. A left lane is closed. 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

0: The Markley Van Camp and Robin Show. Have you thought about losing significant weight? And you're like, I'm not doing the shots. I can't do that. I don't want to deal with the needles. And then I heard about some of the side effects. I don't want to do Depends or anything like that. God. You've heard it. I'm not making that up.
1: I know.
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0: News update, David Van Camp.
2: President Trump posting on Truth Social that Xi Jinping, the president of China, has assured him that they would not sell any weapons to Iran. And that statement included Chinese companies. He says, considering our relationship, I take him at his word. And besides, I'm doing him big favors. Also, likewise, President Putin, despite his horrible war going on in Ukraine, the relationship remains as it does with President Zelensky. He told me that he would not sell weapons to Iran. He understands that I do not sell weapons to Ukraine, but to NATO countries. They pay full price. And those how those weapons are distributed, I have no idea. Therefore, two major countries that speak of often in terms of Iran are, in my opinion, not participating. There you go.
0: All right. And now Nimrod's in the news.
3: When the going gets tough.
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4: I love the poorly educated.
0: All right. Nimrod's in the news. We go to California. 39-year-old Shanae Watkins arrested for stealing bacon and vodka from grocery stores.
1: Wow.
0: Plural. One store caught her hiding at least 14 packages of Oscar Mayer thick-cut bacon and 6 handles of Tito's vodka in her bag.
2: Breakfast of champions right there.
0: There you go.
1: Clear plan for quality of life right there. That's it.
0: After that, she drove to another store, tried to steal 5 more packages of bacon, 6 more handles of vodka. In the reusable bag, she was booked into jail. Everyone enjoyed breakfast, and that's Nimrod's in the news.
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7: Got a new crash, I-4 westbound before Lake Mary Boulevard. They have a left lane blocked there. Also I-4 westbound, this one in Osceola County before Central Florida Parkway. A left lane is closed. 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
5: 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Orlando's news, weather, and traffic starts now.
15: Good afternoon. 6 o'clock here at WDBO. Our top story, a new front in the Middle East potentially complicated U.S. efforts and sending oil prices even higher. Fox's Jennifer Griffin is more in Washington.
16: Iran's proxy in Yemen, the Houthis, say that they have closed the Bab el-Mandeb Strait to Saudi shipping. They fired at two Saudi oil tankers, hitting one and potentially forcing ships to take the long and expensive route in order not to expand the conflict to a new front. Allied forces have decided if the Houthis strike, then Iran will pay the price and be hit in response. Iran recently flew Iranian commanders, military advisors, and missile and drone-related equipment into Yemen to bolster the Houthis' ability to threaten commercial shipping in the Red Sea as another pressure point on the U.S. and those GCC nations in the Gulf who are allowing the U.S. to use their bases.
15: The U.S. and Iran are continuing to exchange strikes, and now President Trump is saying he's debating a massive attack warning. Iran still has evil intentions.
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7: I'm Chow 9, Eyewitness News, meteorologist David Eckert. Coming up, tracking more warmth as we close out the work week and an update on those rain chances for the weekend.
15: I'm Laurel Lee, 91 degrees sunny right now in Orlando. Continuing our team coverage, a suspected Trende Aragua gang member in Illinois will soon be deported despite the state's sanctuary policies. Here's Garrett Tenney in Chicago.
18: This is a guy who a judge said wasn't safe to have out on the streets and needed to be held in detention during his trial. But when Jose Vasquez Hernandez was released this past month, the state didn't give the feds any kind of a heads up because of Illinois sanctuary policies. The 31-year-old Venezuelan who was in the country illegally was caught selling high-powered weapons to an undercover ATF agent on the city's west side last year during a joint federal operation with Chicago police. But thanks to a plea deal, he was sentenced to just 18 months. And since Illinois has an automatic 50% sentence reduction for good behavior, he walked free last month without spending a day in prison after receiving credit for time served while he was awaiting his trial.
15: Homeland Security says it would have been safer if criminals like Hernandez were held in custody by the state till federal agents could come and arrest them. 602 here at WDBO.
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4: Scattered showers winding down this evening with overnight lows down in the mid-70s. For your Saturday, slightly higher coverage of afternoon showers and storms. Many are still going to stay dry, high temperatures in the mid-90s. And for your Sunday, a much higher chance for rain and storms area-wide, highs again in the mid-90s. From Channel 9, Eyewitness News, I'm meteorologist David Heckard.
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7: Delays, I-4 eastbound into Volusia County. They start at 46A. We've got a crash on the other side. I-4 westbound before Lake Mary Boulevard. They have a left lane block. That's got traffic tied up. Also a crash, I-4 westbound before Central Florida Parkway with a left lane blocked. And a wreck in Longwood, 436, between Lynchfield and Montgomery. 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From the WDBO Traffic Center, I'm Paul Cross.
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0: The Markley, Van Camp, and Robbins Show. Jamie Markley, David Van Camp, Scott Robbins. All right, David, somebody got stabby in New York.
1: Yeah, someone did. A Jewish man and an Asian man were stabbed by a lunatic identified as Raul Morales, who was heard screaming Allahu Akbar in New York City yesterday. And so it seems pretty clear what motivated this. It's a possible hate crime, they're saying. New York Attorney General Letitia James spoke about the attacks.
0: Okay.
28: I also want to say that I had the opportunity to speak to the police commissioner as well as the local district attorney, and they have asked me not to draw any conclusions as a result of last night's event. And so I don't want to draw any conclusions.
1: Yeah, I don't want to draw any conclusions. They don't want me to, so I'm not going to draw any.
0: I know. Yeah, whatever, you know.
1: Meaning whether or not it's a hate crime.
0: Right.
1: Yeah. The jury's still out.
0: Right. Even though he yelled Allahu Akbar.
1: People say things, you know.
0: Right. And he had a jersey that said Jihadi All-Stars.
1: Did he?
0: I'm just saying if he did, we don't know.
1: No,
0: we're not quite sure what motivated this.
1: It's possible he was looking at a snack bar and saying, I love you, snack bar. You know?
0: It's possible
1: that it was misinterpreted, yes.
0: Yeah. Maybe it was Toby Keith, I love this bar, just because of the accent it came out as Allahu Akbar. Maybe.
1: Alibaba. Alibaba.
0: Maybe. No. Something like that.
1: Kareem Abdul-Jabbar. Maybe he's just a fan.
0: Who knows? Yeah, he was talking about the Knicks and said what?
1: Yeah.
0: Anyway. Yeah, I think we all know what that was about.
1: It's dumb that we don't know.
0: I know.
1: Can't be sure.
0: Speaking of New York. Uh-oh. Nick Shirley showed up in New York. That's not good for the left, usually.
1: No.
0: I mean, I know that he's not, you know, an award-winning journalist, right. And he doesn't have a journalist degree, as they say.
1: How many Peabodys does he want?
0: Huh? But he's broken a whole lot of stories about fraud in the United States.
1: That have led to actual guilty pleas.
0: Correct.
1: But no Murrow Awards.
0: Right.
1: None of those.
0: No AP Broadcast Excellence Award.
1: No, none of those. No.
0: Best feature?
1: Nope. Nothing, David. Nothing.
0: No, the state of Kansas hasn't given him an award for his journalism. No one has.
1: And he's on your side as well, so. Mm-hmm.
0: Is he really? Here he is in New York.
29: Here inside of these residential apartment complexes, we have some DME companies, durable medical equipment companies that receive money from New York Medicaid. And it's a bit fishy that they're operating inside of these residential apartment complexes. So we're going to see what's going on. We have Premier, Lifeline, and NextGen. They're all operating out of one apartment. Let's see what's going on.
0: Okay, so he's going in there. And he's talking about, you know, this is how the scam works. They operate around adult daycares. They provide equipment for ghost clients that don't exist, you know, like wheelchairs, knee braces, things like that, which apparently is easier to open than a bank account. And then you just bill Medicare for millions. That's it. Just, you know, pretty easy to do. So he starts knocking on doors of what are supposed to be these facilities, right?
29: How's it going, ma'am? My name is Nick. Is here? Yeah. Yeah. Here, three durable medical equipment companies were launched within just a few months apart here, and that takes money from Medicaid and Medicare services. And so we're wondering, like, where's the equipment at?
6: Actually, I don't know.
29: But so do you guys not have any of the equipment here?
6: No.
0: No, I don't have any. No, anything. What?
1: What?
0: Nothing.
1: Equipment? What?
0: So, obviously, the officials there should be looking into that.
1: Yeah.
0: Now, the way I understand it, the failing New York Times, which is the standard bearer as far as journalistic integrity,
1: it is.
0: That's what we're told.
1: Yeah, it's the national paper of record.
0: Apparently, they couldn't break this caper, but Nick Shirley's gone in with his video camera again and is finding some fraud.
1: Well, they emailed and got a statement that said that there was nothing. Remember when CNN actually did that?
0: They did do it.
1: They actually.
0: You're not joking.
1: Was that California or was that Minneapolis or Minnesota?
0: One of the times
1: when they were trying to basically debunk Nick Shirley, they sat in a hotel room and called these companies.

0: Oh, gosh.
1: But then what Nick Shirley's been called, every name in the book, too.
2: Oh yeah.
1: An anti-immigrant and xenophobic. He's just going where the fraud is.
2: Right.
1: Doesn't matter what nationality someone is, where you're from, what your religion is, anything else. But, you know, just so happens there's been a lot of fraud from one side of the political aisle. And a lot of times it's from people from other countries.
3: I think the guy got tired of sitting around watching it happen.
1: Yeah.
3: You know, and while your Edward R. Murrow Award winners are, you know, covering the price of peaches, you know, now we've got this going on.
1: Or trying to, what, drum up another race story?
3: Of course.
1: Somewhere else?
3: But this is happening also, everywhere.
2: You got to think, though, you know, a lot of these journalists, these Murrow Award-winning journalists, are also really busy writing tips for how to survive a heat wave.
3: Well, that's true, David.
2: That's life-saving work.
3: Are you kidding me? The deaths, they would have been stacking up bodies of cordwood if for them telling him what to do.
2: Yeah, take frequent breaks if you're outside. Yeah.
3: Stay in the air conditioning.
1: Uh-huh. Yeah. Okay.
3: Stuff like that, because they're going to go out with their sweatshirts on and run, mm-hmm. you know. So,
1: other news out there, you heard the story that Alexandria Ocasio-Cortez is leading as far as frontrunners, Democratic Party, in the New Hampshire poll.
2: Yeah.
3: Incredible.
1: Oh, yeah. And with Kamala Harris on that one, she's like DFL. She's like 5%.
2: Yeah.
1: AOC's up around 20, and then you get Pete Buttigieg and others. So a lot of people are talking about, you know, are you going to run? And she's, you know, being a little cheeky about it. Well, it's up to the people. Haven't thought about it till after the midterms, but hasn't ruled it out. You know, all of that. And some people think that she's going to be like the face of the Democratic Socialists. Because that's what she's run on for a long time. And she's got favorability with that group. Trump, talking about the Democratic Socialists, he had a funny line in this, too.
4: That we want to be free, and we're going to continue to be free as long as we're smart. And we can't be hoodwinked. We can't be taken advantage of by people that say you're going to have a free home. You're going to get free rent. Everything's going to be free. What they don't say is a year later, everything is going to end up in squalor, destruction, and death. And also death for our country. So we have to stop the threat of the communist rhetoric that you're hearing right now, because these people, they don't act. I'm very happy a poll came out. It said they're highly educated, but doing very poorly. In other words, they're losers. They went to school, they got a good education. Now they can't, they don't know what they're doing. So what they do is they complain about people like yourselves that have done so well. But we can't let the communist ideology even, we don't want to even think about it for this country. It would be terrible.
1: Yeah. In other words, losers. Classic Trump there. Did you guys hear about the Secret Service agent on J.D. Vance's detail placed on leave?
2: Oh, yeah, because he's leaking information.
1: Yes. Yeah. And then PMS Now does this big story about how there's a lot of people within the Secret Service that are very upset because of all the demands that J.D. Vance places on Secret Service.
2: Then find a different job. I don't know what to tell you.
1: Yeah, it was interesting. You know, Susan Crabtree with Real Clear Politics, she's done a lot of reporting on Secret Service. And part of it, she was talking about how J.D. Vance and Kamala Harris are completely different, but they have the same amount of staff. Hmm. Here's just part of what she said in an interview.
5: He's traveling at least twice as much, if not likely more. He's very integral to this administration, far more than VP Harris was. And he also has young kids. So that is stressing, providing a lot of stress for the detail. And they haven't done anything at the leadership level that I know of that to address these concerns that have been simmering on the detail for months and months.
1: Yeah, like, you might need some more people because it's around the clock. Because in the PMS Now story, they were talking about a planned Marine 2 helicopter flight that was then later canceled due to weather. They're saying, well, you know, all this stuff, they make it out to be, well, it was for a golf lesson for his kid. That's what we're doing. But at the same time, J.D. Vance is trying to be a dad.
2: Yeah.
1: And Susan.

0: Crabtree was explaining that that's the easiest way to travel, like better than a motorcade or something
1: some
0: like that.
1: Parts of it are seemingly partisan gratuitousness on the part of MS Now that leaked it. You know, the fact that he was going, that there was a request that J.D. Vance was accompanying his son to a golf course on Joint Base Andrews. That, to me, seems like totally played up as some kind of elitism, you know, privilege, when that is the easiest way to transport the vice president and the president is by Marine One and Marine Two. The motorcades involve far more agents.
0: I suppose. Is it one of those things where, depending on if you like the person or not, you hear a story like that, it either irritates you or it doesn't?
2: I think so. I mean, I don't know. To me, it was... I know, I think I got some hate for this, but like the whole Obama golfing thing, the golf trips never bothered me. I know they bothered you because the guy was a chop, right?
0: Is he ever going to get any better?
2: Right.
0: My gosh.
3: You were bothered more by his score than the fact that he went. Yeah.
0: Well, a lot of people, too, they thought, wait a second, I thought this guy, you know, he had the image of the basketball player.
3: Yeah.
0: And all of a sudden, you know, now he's the golfer, now that he's in the White House. He saw his swing. It was like an octopus in a phone booth. Like, all over the place.
3: Well,
0: he just irritates me in general.
3: Isn't the J.D. Vance thing, though, like spending a day with your kid, like being a dad? And I mean, you're the vice president. It's a lot weirder than if you're, you know.
0: Yeah.
3: If you're, well, you're just the average guy.
0: And Susan Crabtree also brought up, you know what? When it was Hunter Biden's daughter on detail, no one was doing a story on that.
1: We didn't hear much about criticism of Hunter Biden's, taking care of Hunter Biden's children, and from MS Now or from this particular reporter during the Biden tenure. And it's interesting to note that it's even part of a lawsuit that a Secret Service agent has filed.
0: I hadn't heard this.
1: Because he was penalized for telling Maisie Biden, who was Hunter Biden's daughter, that this particular agent was carting around Maisie Biden and her friends to, she was over 21 at the time. They were drinking. There was a lot of, you know, going to nightclubs. A friend said, hey, I'd like you to drop me off at a place before they dropped Maisie Biden at her final destination. And the Secret Service agent said, I'm not an Uber driver. And the Maisie Biden then turned him in to his supervisors for saying that. And he believes he was penalized. I haven't heard any other reporters on the left that story yet.
0: Hunter Biden's daughter and their friends boozing.
4: He take me home.
0: I'm not an Uber driver. Dang.
2: That is pretty unprofessional, but I get it.
0: Come on. All right, a news update of the five stories we're watching today coming right up.
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1: The rescheduled White House Correspondents' Dinner taking place tonight in the nation's capital following an assassination attempt at the original event in April. White House Press Secretary Caroline Levitt said President Trump looks forward to, quote, finishing what he started. An inflatable pool could prove to be a key piece of evidence in the murder case against singer David. The singer is accused of murdering 14-year-old Celeste Rivas Hernandez and dismembering her body. Testifying at a preliminary hearing, an LAPD expert linked the blue material found in the garage of Burke's rented home in the Hollywood Hills to fragments discovered on the victim's clothing. President Trump does not believe Russia and China are playing an active role in the U.S. conflict with Iran. In a post on Truth Social, Trump said both China and Russia have told him they would not sell weapons to Iran.
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2: Got a crash I-4 westbound before Lake Mary Boulevard. They've just moved that to the left shoulder. Also a crash I-4 westbound. This one before Central Florida Parkway. It was blocking the left lane. Now it is too on the left shoulder. Also working a wreck in Longwood 436 between Lynchfield and Montgomery. 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

0: The Markley Van Camp and Robbins Show. Jamie Markley, David Van Camp, Scott Robbins, and now the five stories we're watching today.
1: Number five, parsley and cilantro. Also now linked to a diarrhea outbreak in North Carolina. That same little bug that just keeps popping up.
2: What kind of diarrhea is it, though?
1: It's explosive.
2: Okay, so it stays at the top of the list, then. Okay.
1: It's very, yes, it's there. Mm. Taco Bell in the clear in that outbreak, by the way. I will not take any Taco Bell slander on this show. Number four, Democratic National Committee has selected, officially, South Carolina to hold the opening contest in the presidential primaries in 2028.
3: Okay.
1: So, no more Iowa first in the nation. No more New Hampshire. Man.
3: Too white.
1: Too white. And also...
3: That's what they were saying. I'm not making it up.
1: Absolutely. That is totally what they've been saying, what the activists have been saying for years. Also, this is a big... The strategy here is to try to take any wind out of the sails of Democratic Socialists. Because of the black population in South Carolina, they're not down with the communists.
3: No.
1: So there's a strategic angle there as well. Number three, President Trump says Canada disinvited the U.S. from this big opening between Canada and, I believe, Detroit. The Gordie Howe bridge opening, adding that his administration renegotiated the agreement. So the United States will now receive 50% of the bridge's profits. So it's okay. Disinvite me all you want, you losers. Number two, Treasury Secretary Scott Bessent says four individuals and nine entities have been sanctioned that have been involved in Iran's attempts to get around sanctions on them. Number one, Kuwait, Bahrain, and Jordan said they were fending off Iranian attacks again. On Friday, Iran launched drones at American assets hours after U.S. strikes killed four people and partially damaged an Islamic Revolutionary Guard Corps facility.
3: Okay. You know what I've got for you, Scott?
2: What's that?
3: I think David will enjoy it, too, because this happened when he was 5 years old. Sometimes you go back in time, like political messages from the different parties.
1: Mm-hmm.
3: This is a campaign ad for Bill Clinton. And Al Gore in 1992.
2: Oh, okay.
3: Okay. And just see how this would fit with today's Democratic Party. Roll it.
4: New generation of Democrats, Bill Clinton and Al Gore, and they don't think the way the old Democratic Party did. They've called for an end to welfare as we know it, so welfare can be a second chance, not a way of life.
3: What? How about that?
2: That's unbelievable.
3: There's more.
4: They've sent a strong signal to criminals by supporting the death penalty.
3: What?
4: And they've rejected the old tax and spend politics. Clinton's balanced 12 budgets, and they've proposed a new plan investing in people, detailing $140 billion in spending cuts they'd make right now. Clinton Gore, for people, for a change.
3: Oh, for a change.
2: That sounds like the Republican ticket, doesn't it? It does. That's incredible.
3: Yeah. Gonna get tough on crime.
2: Yes.
3: Okay, welfare. Okay, you need a little help for a while, but not forever.
2: Yeah, it's a hand up. Not a lifestyle choice, yeah.
3: Not anymore. You can't say that stuff.
2: No.
3: Even though that might be the best for people.
2: We argue whether they can buy Doritos with it. I mean, that's...
3: Yes, of course. You spend it however you want.
2: Not that you can't get it. Yeah, it's crazy. Okay, well, that's good. We've heard from Obama and them today.
3: Yes.
2: Both of them.
3: How about that?
2: Sound like somebody from the right. Yeah.
3: It does.
2: Holy smokes.
3: Okay.
2: That's how far that party's gone. Drifted.
3: All right. We got to get to, how they're really trying to make this a George Floyd situation in Madison, Wisconsin. And around it, what's your story? Coming up.
5: 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Orlando's news, weather, and traffic starts now.
6: Good evening, 6:30 here at WDBO. Our top story, Florida congressional candidate Oliver Larkin, the only candidate in his race backed by Democratic Socialists of America, on Fox's Story with Martha McCallum, sharing what his main concern is when it comes to holding accountability in the conflict with Iran.
7: My most proximate concern right now, running for United States Congress, is the crimes that are committed by the United States. The bombing of a girls' school in Minab that killed 120 school-aged girls, as well as dozens of civilians, on the very first day of this war.
6: The U.S. now potentially heading into the 14th consecutive day of strikes against Iran following the deaths of American service members and several attacks from the Iranian regime against neighboring countries.
5: This is
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9: I'm Chow 9 Eyewitness News meteorologist David Heckert. Coming up, tracking some changes for the weekend, the latest on what you need to know about rain and storm chances for Saturday and Sunday.
6: I'm Laurel Lee. 90 degrees and sunny right now in Orlando. Continuing our team coverage, Cole Gray, the teen who carried out a mass shooting at Georgia's Appalachie High School in 2024, entered a guilty plea to 55 counts, including murder today. Two teachers and two students killed in the shooting, including 14-year-old Mason Shermerhorn. Her sister, Alana Shermerhorn Wallace, testified during the plea hearing.
10: First, I was scared. I was shaking. But then when I got to around the end where I looked at him in the eyes, I kind of felt like I had the power, like he didn't control me anymore. And so I said everything I needed to say to him.
6: Because he pleaded guilty to murder, Gray faces a minimum sentence of life in prison. Apollo 11 splashed down 57 years ago today after making its historic moon landing days earlier.
11: Astronauts Neil Armstrong, Buzz Aldrin, and Michael Collins were recovered by the USS Hornet after their successful splashdown in the Pacific Ocean. The crew was placed in isolation aboard the aircraft carrier and taken to Hawaii to begin a 21-day quarantine. NASA called it a precautionary step to ensure no unknown lunar material or organisms posed a risk to Earth. The Apollo 11 mission marked an important milestone in space exploration and remains one of NASA's greatest achievements. I'm Matt Mattinson.
6: 6:32 here at WDBO.
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9: Scattered showers winding down this evening with overnight lows down in the mid-70s. For your Saturday, slightly higher coverage of afternoon showers and storms. Many are still going to stay dry. High temperatures in the mid-90s. And for your Sunday, a much higher chance for rain and storms area-wide. Highs again in the mid-90s. From Chow 9 Eyewitness News, I'm meteorologist David Heckert.
5: 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Triple Team Traffic.
17: Still pretty busy through Lake Mary on I-4 westbound. That's because of an earlier wreck there at Lake Mary Boulevard, and it is on the left shoulder. I-4 eastbound also very busy into Volusia County. Got a crash in Longwood, 436 between Lynchfield and Montgomery. 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
3: The Markley, Van Camp, and Robbins Show. I'm Jamie Markley. I'm the Gen Xer of the show. David Van Camp's the millennial and the sexy boomer. That's Scott Robbins. Okay, the latest on Madison, Wisconsin, and the shooting, David.
1: A guy who was armed with a knife stabbed a cop and got shot. That's kind of the end of the story.
3: Yep.
1: Right? But the left is trying to George Floyd this thing, including Democrats in the primary for the governor's race, which apparently that primary has been just a debacle from beginning to end.
3: I read a whole piece on that today.
1: Yeah.
3: Which is a quick side note, was basically you're looking at a Democratic socialist maybe getting the nomination.
1: Mm-hmm.
3: Because it was a crowded field, yeah. And then they put, you know, sort of all their money in one basket with this one candidate, only to find out there was some campaign fraud going on.
1: Yeah.
3: Uh-oh. Yeah. They have to drop out. It's like, oh, no, we got to scramble. Who are we going to go with? And so, yeah, it could be the Democratic Socialist.
1: Yeah, Francesca Hong, right?
3: Yes.
1: Yeah. She's a state representative currently, but, man, she got out there quick with the bullhorn, talking about how this guy was executed in the street.
3: Executed?
1: Yeah.
3: What?
8: Violence was an execution.
18: Dare to.
8: We no longer can have.
3: Is that a cowbell in the background?
1: Yeah, they got like noisemakers and stuff.
2: Yeah, I got all that stuff.
3: I mean, it's Wisconsin.
2: Yes.
3: A lot of cows, but still. Anyway, go ahead.
8: A system that protects a power and a privilege that puts the pain and lives.
3: Can you repeat what she said, David?
1: It was, we can't have a system that protects the privilege or something like that and causes pain.
3: Causes pain.
1: Yes.
3: How about this? Don't get stabby and you won't get shot.
1: Yeah.
3: Listen to the cop. You won't get shot. Do what the cop says. You won't get shot.
2: Such a simplistic answer to such a complicated problem.
3: It's really not, though.
2: It really isn't.
3: It really isn't. Go ahead.
8: Of armed officers over black people.
19: Yeah.
8: We cannot protect a system that continues to rain harm and terror. We all deserve to feel safe.
19: Yeah.
8: It is a human right.
3: Okay, it's not a human right to get stabby with a cop.
1: No.
3: It's not.
1: And I'm pretty sure a lot of people in that neighborhood where he was, you know, harassing people feel a lot safer today.
3: Yes. They won't say it.
1: Oh, heck no, they won't. I mean, it's the same reason that the dude in Kenosha, Jacob Blake, who got shot by the cops.
3: Yeah.
1: Same reason why his girlfriend and mother of his children never really spoke out, because she called the cops because he was kidnapping the kids.
3: Exactly.
1: And he had raped her.
3: And our freaking media wouldn't report on that part of the story.
1: No, they never did.
3: Because they're the worst.
1: I mean, I just, you know, where my studio is, it's not a great part of town. And so you get some characters from time to time, right?
3: Sure.
1: Just the other day, I'm at a corner store, and there's a dude who's pacing around and barking at people. And, you know, just like right in front of the door, not like getting in people's faces, but when they walk by, he's going like that. I saw that he was a person of color, and I reflected on my privilege, and I thought, what should I do here? Should I just let him live his best life? No, I called the cops. I was like, yeah, we need a wellness check out here because somebody is losing his mind. I just don't want to see anybody get hurt.
3: I thought maybe you went back to your bleeding heart past, like
1: no.
3: I've had in the past, and thought, I know what I'll do. He's probably hungry. I'll get him some Alpo. Like, he's barking. Maybe he identifies as a dog.
2: Well, you know what? He very. I mean, you know, who are you to tell him?
3: Yeah, he's not dog?
2: Who? Judgy? Judgy McJudgerson?
3: I know.
2: You can't do that.
3: No. So maybe some dog food would be good. I don't know.
2: Maybe you spray him with a hose. He runs away.
3: Did he look like he liked baths?
1: No. He had he was barefoot and had a cut-off jean shorts on and a wife beater.
3: And what's wrong with that? Now you're getting to my roots, bro. Well, you're hitting me hard.
1: It's fine if you're going fishing or something. But
3: okay,
1: like,
3: all right.
1: But man, this guy,
3: to clarify.
1: This guy was barking at people at a gas station.
2: You got to dress up better if you're going to start barking at people.
1: Yeah, if he was wearing a three-piece suit, I would have been like, oh, wow.
3: Exactly. You know, before we move on, all I can picture in my head, and you said it, 100 times over the years, Scott. It's like this guy in the corner biting his own face.
2: Yeah, yeah.
3: And so when I hear of a human barking, I'm like, does he bite his own face? Is that the type that does that?
1: So. I also saw a lady having quite an argument with one of the utility poles.
3: Oh, really?
1: Like pointing at it, like yelling at the utility pole.
3: Yeah.
2: Oh, boy. Reminded her of her ex-husband.
1: Drugs are bad. Yeah, no drugs kidding. Are bad.
2: Horrible.
3: No kidding. Okay. Moving on to other things. Oh, you know when I mentioned the media terrible? You know who else is saying the media is terrible? Mark Halperin.
2: Yeah.
3: He's been very critical of the media. And so when we were talking about the voter fraud in New Jersey and what they were saying on CNN the other night, Abby Phillip,
2: mm-hmm.
3: like pretty much denying it or it's not widespread, that sort of thing. Halperin's like, I don't understand this anymore.
18: You know, I still don't understand these legacy news organizations that put people in positions that are supposed to be unbiased, who are just doctrinaire liberals. I find it so strange. The lady who does the marquee podcast interviews for the New York Times.
3: Yeah.
10: Lula.
18: Yeah. It seems like a nice lady, but she's not some objective journalist. She's a liberal partisan.
3: Lulu Garcia Navarro Smugmunch.
1: Yes.
3: Mm-hmm. That's what we call it.
18: And it's the same thing here. I just, like, if you want to host a show on a channel that's, you know, I think that one of the N's at CNN stands for news. I might be wrong, but I think it does. It's just baffling to me. Like, I don't know. I don't know what to make of that. But, yeah, I don't think we should be looking for explanations to justify people voting illegally. I think there should be a little bit more of an investigative and disapproving posture towards it.
3: I
2: agree with that. Yes.
3: And that dude's not even on the right.
1: No,
3: he's just common sense. That's it. I think that's all a lot of people are asking for.
2: That's it.
3: It's just not out there. All right, it's that time. We do it a couple of times a day, go around the table. It may not be the biggest story out there, but it caught your attention. You want to bring it in. David, what's your story here?
1: Well, there is I mentioned during the top five stories that we're watching today, the unveiling of the new international bridge connecting Windsor, Ontario and Detroit, Michigan, the Gordie Howe International Bridge, named, of course, after the legendary hockey player. And the Canadians, they didn't want to do a joint, like, ribbon-cutting ceremony with Americans because they're mad about Trump. They don't like Trump.
3: Okay.
1: And so they did their own. Okay, and all this right. You're going to be very sad that an American delegation wasn't on hand for this because they brought out, well, some first peoples, some Native Americans.
3: What
1: to do a dance and song at the opening of the Gordie Howe Bridge
2: on the new bridge?
1: Yeah,
19: we're going to sing a song. I'd like to ask everyone to please stand in honor of our ancestors.

0: That's what we missed out on.
1: Not a lot of lyric attached to it. Seems to be the same song, same sound over and over again.
2: Do they translate it at all?
0: No.
2: To what that means? And what is the purpose of that? To feel better about their whiteness or something?
0: No, yes. I mean, that's what it is.
2: Or apologizing?
0: Everything has to start with a land acknowledgement in parts of Canada. It's crazy, dude. Remember there was, it was after the shooting, I believe, where in Montreal, was it? A few weeks ago, where they're giving an update on this attack, and they said, well, first we want to acknowledge that we are on ancestral land of some tribe or whatever.
2: Like, yes.
0: Really? People died. Like, this is not okay.
2: Man, oh, man.
0: You can skip the land acknowledgement.
2: No kidding. With that song, that reminded me of a song by The Cult. I bet they couldn't do that today. I think it was like chanting like that at the beginning of a song.
1: The Cult?
2: Yeah. Wild Hearted Son. That was a rock radio only thing. We played it way back in the day. But I think that's the way that song started, was something like that. Not quite the same as this. Yeah. Yeah, that's how it started.
1: That's it. The Cult.
2: Yes. And it's an Indian dancing, because I think Ian Astbury, the singer, would fancy himself like in Indian garb sometimes. I don't know if that was appropriation or if that was some sort of ancestry or whatever. But yeah, that's
0: more just cultural appropriation from, you know, Morrison.
2: Exactly, because he was trying to channel him. You know, he ended up doing the Doors tribute thing.
0: Yeah.
2: With the members of the Doors. Yeah. That was way back in the day.
1: Hmm.
2: Did you want to hear any more of that song?
1: No, Scott? I really didn't, but it's interesting. It's The Cult. I didn't know that.
2: Yes. Well, it goes, yeah. It doesn't stay like that forever. I mean, it goes into it after a while. Wild-Hearted Son. There you go. So what's your story for What's Your Story?
1: Well, I hate to jump all over the Canadians, but I got a Canadian story, too.
2: Really?
1: One out of 20 deaths now in Canada is by assisted suicide.
2: Whoa.
1: One in 20. The number, by the way, is rising as the pool of people whom the procedure is available is changing. Rules are being put in place to allow teenagers with symptoms of depression and anxiety to kill themselves. And it's available for people who consider themselves too poor to live. I think they kill them.
2: Oh, my gosh.
1: It's now routine, they say, for older patients to be offered death several times when they are in the hospital for even routine procedures, such as like broken bones, despite their being otherwise healthy and happy. Here's a case in point. A Canadian Catholic priest is sounding the alarm after... You heard about this?
2: I heard about this.
1: Doctors tried to pressure him into assisted suicide twice. Guy had a broken hip. Father Larry Holland, 79 years old.
2: The Archdiocese of Vancouver
1: was horrified. The Canadian government-sanctioned doctors came in and went, you know, you could just end it all right now and just, you know, put yourself out of misery. Guys, I got a broken hip, man. I'm fine.
0: Yeah, but you're going to have a limp, you know?
1: Right. The pull of the priest's story underscores, he says, the growing concerns I and other Canadians have in the state-sanctioned assisted suicide. They said a lot of this, by the way, stems from the fact they want to harvest their organs.
2: And
1: get them out of there right before you get cold. Just boom, whack you, and then take the organs.
2: Well, that's what China does.
1: Damn! Now they're doing it.
2: Man.
1: So he's like, hey, I want you to look at this, because, like I said, I fell. I broke my hip. I'm 79. It happens.
2: Right.
1: Now I'm in there, and I got three or four doctors coming in, all congregating, telling me I should kill myself. No.
2: Oh, man.
1: Golly.
0: You know, the left always talks about genocide.
1: Yes.
0: What Canada is doing is pretty close. When you look at, like, people with depression, poor people, they're like, hey, let's just kill you.
1: One out of 20 deaths.
2: That is staggering.
1: Assisted suicide.
2: Yeah.
1: Jeez.
2: Real quick for my story. This was at a FedEx store in Memphis. They got a special delivery. Anybody see this?
1: No.
2: It's a large iguana. Leaped out of a package.
1: Oh, gosh.
2: Do you know you could ship them?
1: No.
0: Yeah, they got special boxes that are for live animals.
2: Yes. And now I checked it out. If you want to hear part of the audio, I don't think there's any swearing. But a woman gets scared. I mean, because it jumps out of there.
1: Oh, boy.
2: One dude says, you know, I expected him to be stiff for a minute, like most reptiles after shipping. And I was like, reptiles get shipped all the time? I guess they do.
1: They stiffen up, huh? They
2: play dead. That's what he was used to, but not with this iguana. And it was a big one. He's like, it's a big one. And all of a sudden, as he's, you know, getting the package out and he's opening the whole thing up. And it's sort of like this bag.
3: I don't know yet.
2: And he's looking. And there's this woman. And, and it's on the loose, man. And it's big and it's going. I didn't know it's that exciting working at a FedEx place.
1: Oh, my God.
2: You don't know what you're going to get.
1: Wow.
2: Yeah. So there you go. All right. We got to get to a news update. Oh, we got to get you set up with the Friday Five. This is going to be a fun one today. All coming up next.
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8: Chris Brown has pleaded guilty to fighting at a nightclub in London, England. The BBC reports Brown entered the plea in court on Friday. The incident happened at a club in the Mayfair area of the city in 2023. A massive heat dome creating triple-digit temps from Texas to North Dakota. The extreme temps are expected to start this weekend and last into early next week. Highs in Phoenix will be in the 110s, while Texas and much of the interior southwest will likely be over 100. New U.S. tariffs have been placed against dozens of countries. At the direction of President Trump, the latest tariffs, ranging from 10 to 12.5%, took effect at midnight, replacing the previous ones. The White House says the new tariffs are tied to imports of goods made with forced labor.
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9: Got a crash I-4 westbound before Lake Mary Boulevard on the left shoulder. Another wreck I-4 westbound after the turnpike. And a third I-4 westbound before Central Florida Parkway. That one also on the left shoulder. A crash I-4 eastbound in downtown. It's right before the 408 and it has a left lane blocked. 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

0: The Markley Van Camp and Robin Show. You know, a lot of people sweat in the summer, of course. It's no good, though, when you're trying to sleep and you wake up in a pool of sweat. Like, I hate sleeping in the summertime. Sometimes it's not because it's summer. It's because your mattress is trapping all that heat while you sleep, and then it wakes you up.
1: Mm-hmm.
0: That's why Ghostbed puts their cooling tech in every bed they make.
2: That's right. 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
2: Fox News poll. The question is, should valid photo ID be required to prove U.S. citizenship before being allowed to register to vote? 83% yes. Pass the damn SAVE Act.
1: Isn't that something? Yeah. What are we doing?
0: It's pretty simple, man.
1: What's going on?
0: It's pretty simple.
1: Boone.
0: I know. You know what? We got to get right to the Big Friday Five. Got to set you up with that.
1: Oh, yeah.
0: David, you recognized something yesterday. It's some sort of holiday.
2: Well, it's everyone deserves a massage week.
0: Love that.
1: Mm-hmm. Yeah.
0: So you had an idea.
2: Well, why not songs with touch in the title?
0: Oh, yeah. Songs with touch in the title. We were having some arguments yesterday about what deserved to be in and what didn't.
1: Yeah, there are always test, arguments, yeah.
0: Test of time,
1: yep.
0: Stuff like that. Songs with touch in the title.
1: Touch.
0: Yes. As we always do, rank it by how big is the song? Does it stand the test of time? How much do you like it? The number, 1-888-485-MVCR, and we'll kick it off next.

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4: Got a crash I-4 westbound before Lake Mary Boulevard on the left shoulder. Another wreck I-4 westbound after the turnpike. And a third I-4 westbound before Central Florida Parkway. That one also on the left shoulder. A crash I-4 eastbound in downtown. It's right before the 408 and it has a left lane blocked. 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
6: I'm Laurel Lee. Our top story, Florida's Surgeon General is issuing guidance to doctors not to use medication as a first resort for conditions such as anxiety, depression, and attention deficit disorders that are affecting minors.
7: But unfortunately, the structure of the system incentivizes fast prescriptions, patient throughput, and not delving into why people were actually having problems.
6: Dr. Joseph Latipo says drugs should never be used as a substitute for therapy and other options. New guidance from the Florida Department of Health encourages doctors to give parents clear information about benefits, risks, and alternatives to psychotropic drugs. House lawmakers introducing a bill that would give the federal government an AI kill switch. Fox Business's Connor Hansen has the latest.
8: This is a bipartisan bill that would hand the government the power to shut down a powerful AI model if it's deemed capable of causing catastrophic harm. Now, Representatives Ted Lieu and Nathaniel Moran proposed giving the kill switch powers to the Department of Homeland Security. It's one of several new bills being considered that would create new guardrails for this AI. Policymakers were spooked again when two of OpenAI's models escaped their testing environment.
6: OpenAI claims one of their models recently broke out of a testing environment and hacked an AI startup. Could rail passengers soon be stopping at Trump Station? The transportation secretary is calling for a renaming of New York's Penn Station. Fox's Jared Halpern has more from the White House.
9: As part of an $8 billion redesign of New York's Penn Station, Transportation Secretary Sean Duffy is urging senators to also rename the train hub. The request did not include suggestions for a new name, but Duffy has indicated he'd like to see the station named for President Trump, saying at an event last year, it has a nice ring to it. President Trump has noted a possible name change was considered as part of a major rail tunnel project, but said it was New York Democrat Chuck Schumer who had suggested it. Penn Station is named after the Pennsylvania Railroad, the now defunct rail company that built the station in Midtown Manhattan. At the White House, Jared Halpern, Fox News.
6: Laurel Lee, WDBO News.
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14: Scattered showers winding down this evening with overnight lows down in the mid-70s. For your Saturday, slightly higher coverage of afternoon showers and storms. Many are still going to stay dry, high temperatures in the mid-90s. And for your Sunday, a much higher chance for rain and storms area-wide, highs again in the mid-90s. From Channel 9 Eyewitness News, I'm meteorologist David Heckard.
3: 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Triple Team Traffic.
15: On I-4, eastbound delays between Osceola Parkway and 535. Further east, a crash before the 408, blocking your left lane. On the westbound side, brake lights between International Drive and 535. Also, an object on the roadway on State Road 414 westbound at US 441 has your right lane blocked. 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From the WDBO Traffic Center, I'm Kira Wright.
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24: All right, news roundup and information overload hour this Friday. Thank you for being with us. Here's our toll-free number. It's 800-941-SEAN if you want to be a part of the program. We learned so much about the reality of the Democratic Party and how much they were willing to compromise any stated principle or belief. Again, it's really that they pretend that things are important to them. They contend and want to claim that they have a monopoly on compassion. If they can blame a murder and highlight it and blow it up into a blame Republicans, blame ICE, blame police, blame Trump, then all of a sudden lives matter. Every weekend when people are shot and shot and killed in cities like Chicago and other blue cities around the country, you ask them the name of people shot, shot and killed. They don't know and they don't care because they can't weaponize it and they can't politicize it. And it's the same thing on a lot of principles. If they cared about believing women, the Me Too movement, maybe they would have paid attention when the New York Times wrote about the three women that claim that Graham Plattner, Mr. Nazi Tattoo, had made allegations that were very severe against them before one of the three actually went into more detail. And then that became a bridge too far. But everything else, including, you know, saying a hero American soldier has no right to live, or, you know, attacking a young girl on social media who's claiming she might be suicidal. No compassion, no heart, no soul. Or the fact that this weirdo is in a towel on a social media platform that is known for kids and on other social media platforms that apparently facilitate infidelity on top of every other issue, and calling the people of Maine that he wants to vote for him racist and stupid. The only thing stupid would have been if people voted for him. The guy, by the way, replacing him, as we've been telling you, is not much better. Anyway, so we have that race. Then we have six-gender Tallarico. And Tallarico is getting worse by the hour. I mean, it just gets worse and worse. You know, not only believes in six genders, wants a welcome mat at the border, doesn't want a border wall, wants a vegan campaign in the cattle state of Texas, doesn't believe in energy production in the cattle state of Texas, also is championing the rights of biological men to have access to abortion. I need explanations for a lot of these things. And, you know, Talafrico, you know, on top of everything, thinks God is non-binary. Okay, now you've got, you know, another case where you got this guy, El Sayed, who's been out campaigning with this guy, Hassan Piker. Hassan Piker is the guy that blamed America for 9/11. You know, now he's supporting AOC, saying she's the only Democrat that could win a general election in 2028, which is fine with me. Make her your candidate. No big deal. But now we have, you know, all these cuts as the primary now approaches. And this is now, well, first of all, the woman that's running against El Sayed is as nuts as he is. But put that aside for a minute. He's the front runner and was asked about, you know, himself saying people were sad over the death of the Iranian supreme leader, Ali Khamenei. Here's how he dodged and ducked and weaved.
0: The Ayatollah has killed tens of thousands of innocent Iranians, not to mention the proxies that Iran has funded that have killed innocent civilians all over the Middle East. Why were you worried about offending people who support the Ayatollah?
1: Jake, on a day where we're mourning the loss of two more service members in a war we never should have fought, I think all of us ought to step back and ask whether or not everybody in Michigan, frankly, everybody in America, shouldn't be sad about the fact that this president, backed by the prime minister of a foreign government, took us to a war we had no business fighting in. So yeah, I didn't want to comment on it then because it's a ridiculous pretext. And now you're asking me about the Ayatollah, who's dead, by the way, and you're not asking me about the service members who've died. You're not asking me about whether or not this war should have ever been fought. You're not

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1: I'm Laurel Lee. Our top story, Florida Surgeon General is issuing guidance to doctors not to use medication as a first resort for conditions such as anxiety, depression, and attention deficit disorders that are affecting minors. Joseph Latipo takes on psychiatrists who prescribe drugs for children and adolescents with mental health issues.
2: There's been a shift in just treatment. You know, people sometimes joke and ridicule primary care doctors as being just really drug pushers or prescription writers. And unfortunately, it's true.
1: Latipo says drugs should never be used as a substitute for therapy and other options. New guidance from the Florida Department of Health encourages doctors to give parents clear information about benefits, risks, and alternatives to psychotropic drugs. American Express card holders are still spending, and the iconic card is appealing more to young users. Fox's Jeannie Colsola with more.
3: American Express is known for having a mostly affluent cardholder base, and it's used by large companies. Those users continued to spend in the recent quarter. Overall, card member spending rose 9%. CEO Stephen Squeery says the company's been attracting new customers, particularly among younger generations. And more customers are signing up for its premium products, like the High Perk Platinum card with an annual fee of $875. Amex says about two-thirds of new platinum and gold card holders are either millennials or members of Gen Z. Jeannie Cosola, Fox News.
1: A British Airways crew is recovering after a mysterious illness sidelined several members this week following a stop in India. Fox's Matt Murphy has the details.
4: The British Airways flight is under investigation after several crew members became ill following an overnight layover in Hyderabad, India. During the flight to London, all three pilots reportedly became sick, one so ill he needed oxygen. The other two were able to continue to operate the aircraft despite their symptoms. The airline says the plane landed safely and passengers were never in danger. British Airways says the investigation involves the hotel in India where the crew stayed and the possibility that the food they ate there caused their illness. Matt Murphy, Fox News.
1: Laurel Lee, WDBO News.
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13: Scattered showers winding down this evening with overnight lows down in the mid-70s. For your Saturday, slightly higher coverage of afternoon showers and storms. Many are still going to stay dry, high temperatures in the mid-90s. And for your Sunday, a much higher chance for rain and storms area-wide, highs again in the mid-90s. From Channel 9 Eyewitness News, I'm meteorologist David Heckard.
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14: On I-4, heavy delays westbound between Sand Lake Road and 535. That's due to a recent crash within the hour that's now off to the left shoulder, but still causing residual delays. As for I-4 eastbound, slow traffic between Osceola Parkway and 535, as well as approaching Kirkman Road. I-4 eastbound also had a crash recently before the 408. That's now cleared, freeing up that left lane for you. And slow traffic on the 417 southbound between John Young Parkway and Osceola Parkway. From the WDBO Traffic Center, I'm Kiara Ray.
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15: 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Our friend Brandon Gill, Texas congressman, man, he's been making news all week. I played the cut of him earlier this week. Should you be polite? Is it a good thing? Oh, of course. Well, why is the head of the Smithsonian? Do you infer the people that are polite are connected to white nationalism? I don't know. I never read it. Anyway, he had another viral moment with the ABA president wouldn't answer if the Senate should refuse to confirm a third black Supreme Court nominee. Listen to this great moment.
16: Should the Supreme Court resemble America's racial makeup, roughly? It's a yes or no question.
17: The ABA does not support quotas.
16: I'm not asking about quotas. I'm asking if it should roughly resemble America's racial makeup.
17: It should represent all of what people are.
16: Of what people are. Okay. So right now there's about two of nine of Supreme Court justices are black. That's about 22% of the Supreme Court. According to your testimony, about 13% of America's population is black. If the Supreme Court should roughly resemble America's demographic makeup, as the ABA states, is proper. In your opinion, regardless of qualifications, should the Senate refuse to confirm a third black Supreme Court justice?
17: The ABA supports and encourages diversity in all of its forms.
16: That wasn't my question. My question was, if a Supreme Court vacancy opens up, should the Senate refuse to confirm a third black Supreme Court nominee? Based on his race or her race.
17: The ABA does not support quotas, and so
16: the ABA does support some sort of, and we'll get into that. The ABA does support making sure the ethnic makeup has a specific amount.
15: I mean, he does it with such a calmness, and his voice is absolutely hilarious to me. James Carville, got to give him credit. He's now not only working from home, he now is videotaping his message to the world from his own bed. It cracks me up. I wonder if he's getting paid to do this. Calling on Democrats to relent and pass universal voter ID. Says it's a 75% issue. It's actually 85. We're not going to win the war. Here's what he said.
18: Voter fraud in the United States is an infinitesimal problem. I don't even, it to the extent, I guess you could say, it exists. Anything could exist. It exists on such a minuscule scale, right, and it's been proven time and time and time again. But I don't know if we're not better off saying, okay, we'll take that alternative ID, bring your gas bill or your light bill or something. Because for whatever reason, it's polls at 75%. We are not going to win the war against some kind of ID. It doesn't make any sense. It doesn't fix anything. But maybe you just go along with it, move to the next thing.
15: Well, in this case, he just happens to be right. But, you know, why let the truth get in the way of a good story, right? All right. On this Friday, let's get to our busy phones. 800-941-SHAWN, if you want to be a part of the program. William in Texas. God bless Texas. William, how are you? Happy Friday.
19: Happy Friday to you, Sean, and thanks for taking my call.
15: What's going on?
19: We may end up being a fellow Floridian within the next year, so keep our fingers crossed. Anyway, I'm calling because of an issue that I think really warrants significant attention that people probably don't pay a lot of attention to. My wife and I travel a lot. Just to put it in perspective, we're both highly educated, and we voted for President Trump 3 times. So just leave it in that context. We were in Europe the month of June, and there may be 5 or so English-speaking channels. So when you try to flip through and find something to listen to, you've got the usual suspects, you know, the BBC, the Sky News, the Al Jazeera, CNN. Every single story is negative President Trump, negative United States, negative Israel, and you can't really find an alternative. And the thing that gets more profound is if it's in English, you've got to believe it's in their native language. So I don't speak French or Spanish or German or any of that, but you've got to believe they're saying similar type of propaganda in those languages. And what really dawns on us is there are, call it 450 million people in the EU. That's a third more than the US. This is what the world's hearing about us. There is no balance. There's no one like you. You are really the leader of conservative media. You've got a huge voice. You've got a huge perspective. You're incredibly well respected. That doesn't exist in Europe. There's no balance. So when
15: you know, by the way, I'm hated in parts of Europe. Well, you know, I actually was in London. I'm going to tell you a story. Then I'm going to go right back to what you're saying. And you're very kind in your compliments. I humbly don't accept them, but we work hard. We want to do the best to get out news and information you won't get elsewhere. That's important to us. I go to you in London. Linda, you were at this. I think you were at this event, and I go, let's grab a camera. Nobody's going to know who I am here. And let's go. There was an anti-Trump rally. I go, let's go in the middle of the anti-Trump rally and just talk to people. I wasn't there 10 seconds and a mob surrounded me. Now, you know, the police in London don't have guns. And all of a sudden, they're like freaking out. And they have no idea how to handle this. And I was a bit surprised. I didn't think I'd be spotted so quickly in London. And I didn't think it would be so. But you're 100% right. Your analysis is dead on. Europe is a continent that is in a precipitous decline. I don't think it can recover. Am I wrong?
19: Unfortunately, I agree. We were there for business and pleasure, so we go there somewhat regularly. I agree with you. And the thing that is more concerning to us, and you know, people use throughout the term national security. I genuinely think this could be or already is a national security issue for our country, because when President Trump asks Macron or Stormer, who's no longer there, or Maloney for, we don't need their help, but to use bases during our Iranian conflict, and they say no. The reason I think they say no is because they're worried about having their 450 million constituents protest in the streets, because all they hear are negative things about the U.S. But if you take this even a step further, we just hosted the most successful World Cup ever, right? No violence, only positive thoughts, over 7 million tickets sold, people from all around the world. All those people sang our praises. They say how great the U.S. is, how great the U.S. is. We're great hosts. We're great people. We're nice. We're safe. You know, we provided great accommodations. You don't hear any of that in Europe. And the
15: By the way, how cool is it when they kept singing Country Road, Take Me Home, John Denver? It was very cool.
19: Yeah, right. Exactly. But the problem is the amount of people going back, they're not going to make a difference, right? They were here in our country. They had a great time, but they're not going to change the media over there. But they're proof that it's not true. But there's not enough of them to change the media. We need to figure out how to get conservative mouthpieces over there to make sure that there is a balance, because there's no balance, and it's very dangerous.
15: It's also in Israel, and these are conversations I've had with the Prime Minister, Bibi Netanyahu, over the years. You know, the ways of, the reason I've come to the conclusion, how do people know me over there? There are people that have what's called satellite TV that want American TV, that desire American TV, but they tend to be people that know they're being propagandized. And generally speaking, you start with the BBC. It's so corrupt and abusively biased. It's unreal. But they don't hear what I would tell them. And my message to Great Britain and France and Italy and Spain and the entire continent of Europe is, you either save your continent now or it is game over. And what do I mean by that? They have neglected national security and defense. They have adopted radical climate alarmism and socialism. They are a nation that has, you know, embraced woke at the highest level. They have had unfettered, illegal immigration without any vetting. That has resulted in a massive influx of people, and that resulted in Great Britain, for example, nearly 100 Sharia courts. You know, I once challenged Piers Morgan about it, who's a friend of mine, you know, although I don't like a lot of his positions lately. And, you know, and he said, no, they're symbolic. I'm like, no, they're not, Piers. Grow up. No, you're wrong. And or no-go zones in France and other countries as well. And what's happening is I think they're at a point that they can't recover. And I'll give you another example. If they didn't have the moral clarity to know the number one state sponsor of terror should not have nuclear weapons, and we only discovered after Epic Fury that their ballistic missile range was much further than the world thought, and they have ballistic missiles that can reach Paris and London. And if not, they wouldn't even allow the U.S. to land at our bases that we built. We don't need Europe for national security. They need us. NATO needs us. And by the way, Spain, I'm done with Spain in terms of them being an ally. They're not an ally. And you know what? There's going to be a reconfiguration. It's just a matter of time. But, you know, it's frightening when you think about all of it in the long term. I will tell you, the one person that has emerged as a poet warrior, if you will, is President Zelensky. If 5 years ago, as Putin was amassing his troops on the border and his military equipment on the border for an obvious, you know, invasion, and Joe Biden was asked about it, well, it depends. Is it a minor incursion? I'm like, are you really that stupid? Apparently he is. And this guy has figured out how to penetrate and attack Russia in Moscow and deep within. Got to give him credit. Nobody would have predicted 5 years ago that he'd still be in the conflict. You would have thought Russia would have wiped him out pretty quickly. They didn't. William, great call. I got to get to other callers. I could talk to you all day. 800-941-SHAWN is our number. Amy is in my free state of Florida. Amy, how are you? Glad you called. Happy Friday.
20: Yes. Thank you, Sean. How are you? First, I just want to say thanks for all that you do. You make a difference, and please don't ever stop.
15: Well, you give me this microphone. I'm grateful to all of you. Thank you.
20: The one thing I wanted to talk about that really does concern me, and it's the DSA. You know, first of all, to even use the word democratic socialist, I mean, that's an oxymoron to me, because they are completely different systems. Political systems.
15: They're communists. They want to change the system and wipe out America as we know it. That's it.
20: Yes. And that's, to me, that's a very scary thing, because they are growing within the Democratic Party. And to me, it just seems like, okay, obviously, like you said, we have to vote in the right people, right? So we have some responsibility here. But when we look at what happened in New York and we can see that only 12% of the people voted when there was somebody like Mamdani out there, it's a very scary thing.
15: Mamdani knocked out three incumbent Democrats that were pretty hard left to begin with. Look, we had Bruce Blakeman on. He's running for governor, and he's doing much better than I would have thought. The math is tough. I'd love to see him save New York. I'd love Steve Hilton to save California. The math works against both of them. However, maybe people have experienced enough pain that they're willing to finally make the necessary changes to bring their states back to former greatness. I used to say New York City is the greatest city in the world. You know what? It's one of the worst cities in the world now. It's horrible. I was born and raised there. I want no part of it, Amy. I don't even want to go visit there. You know, I try to, you know, I'll pay for plane tickets for my family to come see me. Anyway, Amy, I appreciate you. All my friends, by the way, want to come to Florida anyway. Even Linda wants to come. Linda was down here with her husband, and he and I had a great time. Linda did not have a good time. Reagan once famously said, inflation is as violent as a mugger, as frightening as an armed robber, and as deadly as a hitman. Listen to Reagan. Look, what does that mean for you, inflation? 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
1: A date for Super Bowl 62 in Atlanta has been set. The NFL announced that the game will be played February 13th, 2028 at Mercedes-Benz Stadium. The date of the championship game had been left off the calendar, fueling suspicion that the league may go to an 18-game regular season as early as the 2027 season. The downtown Orlando Library is undergoing a major renovation. Plans include revamping the first floor with an updated entrance, open spaces, and an upgraded children's library. New lighting will be added to the lobby, as well as updated service desks. Florida has the highest foreclosure rate in the country. It rose 2.27% in the first half of this year. Housing analysts say rising expenses, including mortgage rates, property taxes, and insurance costs, are putting pressure on homeowners.
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6: 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WDBO. Orlando's news, weather, and traffic starts now.
7: I'm Laurel Lee. Our top story, Florida's Surgeon General is issuing guidance to doctors not to use medication as a first resort for conditions such as anxiety, depression, and attention deficit disorders that are affecting minors.
8: But unfortunately, the structure of the system incentivizes fast prescriptions, patient throughput, and not delving into why people were actually having problems.
7: Dr. Joseph Latipo says drugs should never be used as a substitute for therapy and other options. New guidance from the Florida Department of Health encourages doctors to give parents clear information about benefits, risks, and alternatives to psychotropic drugs. House lawmakers introducing a bill that would give the federal government an AI kill switch. Fox Business's Connor Hansen has the latest.
9: This is a bipartisan bill that would hand the government the power to shut down a powerful AI model if it's deemed capable of causing catastrophic harm. Now, Representatives Ted Lieu and Nathaniel Moran proposed giving the kill switch powers to the Department of Homeland Security. It's one of several new bills being considered that would create new guardrails for this AI. Policymakers were spooked again when two of OpenAI's models escaped their testing environment.
7: OpenAI claims one of their models recently broke out of a testing environment and hacked an AI startup. Could rail passengers soon be stopping at Trump Station? The transportation secretary is calling for a renaming of New York's Penn Station. Fox's Jared Halpern has more from the White House.
10: As part of an $8 billion redesign of New York's Penn Station, Transportation Secretary Sean Duffy is urging senators to also rename the train hub. The request did not include suggestions for a new name, but Duffy has indicated he'd like to see the station named for President Trump, saying at an event last year, it has a nice ring to it. President Trump has noted a possible name change was considered as part of a major rail tunnel project, but said it was New York Democrat Chuck Schumer who had suggested it. Penn Station is named after the Pennsylvania Railroad, the now defunct rail company that built the station in Midtown Manhattan. At the White House, Jared Halpern, Fox News.
7: Laurel Lee, WDBO News.
11: The best summer moments happen after dark. So let Cirilla's give your evening routine the attention it deserves. Whether it's self-care or connection, they have everything you need to keep things hot.